0: to the earlier wake-up time. Jim Ryan, ABC News.
1: A new study shows a protective vest that was tested on a dummy during NASA's first Artemis mission in 2022 could drastically cut the radiation exposure of lunar astronauts during severe solar storms. Dave Packer, ABC News.
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6: For KFGO News, I'm Darren Selvig. After her victory in Minnesota's primary election, Democratic nominee for governor Amy Klobuchar says she's ready to get to work and plans to be a transformative governor that all Minnesota residents can get behind. Lisa Damoth won the Republican nomination for governor. Klobuchar questions Damoth's ability to find a common ground and work bipartisanly.
7: The problem I have with my opponent is that she literally won't criticize one thing Trump has done, and that includes won't say a word about these tariffs that I think has just been a disaster for rural Minnesota and rural North Dakota. She won't question the Medicaid cuts that are hurting her rural hospitals, and she's embraced that war in Iran, which has cost Minnesota so much in terms of lives, in terms of just people's livelihoods.
6: Klobuchar made her comments on KFGO's News and Views with Joel Heitkamp. Psychiatric nurse practitioner Erica Yanni defeated Moorhead Mayor Shelley Carlson for the DFL nomination for House District 4A in Tuesday's primary. The district covers all of Moorhead south of 15th Avenue North.
8: We want to see politics come back to some level of decency, how we treat each other, how we talk to each other, that we can disagree. We can show our children that we can disagree and still be kind and respectful.
6: Yanni will face Good News auto sales owner Andrew Rockhold, who ran unopposed in the Republican primary. Well, bears are breaking into occupied homes and tents in the Walker, Minnesota area, prompting a fresh warning from law enforcement. The sheriff's office reports a recent surge in bear activity, including car accidents and three separate incidents of bears entering inhabited houses. Sheriff Brian Welk reminds residents and campers that removing easy food sources prevents encounters. He urges everyone to lock doors, secure garbage, and remove outdoor bird feeders and pet food immediately. A bricklaying ceremony will be held tomorrow night at 7 at the Garden of Healing at 51st Street and 32nd Avenue South in Fargo. The bricks are bought by families who lost a loved one. Sarah and Arlen Fisher talked with the KFGO morning crew about starting the Garden of Healing after their son, Cameron, died in a crash back in 2018.
9: Some days are good and some days different things just hit you. And when you can have that community and tell your story with someone who understands, it's very healing.
6: Work is being done to increase the size of the garden to 30,000 square feet. And Friday night's 38th special concert in West Fargo could raise tens of thousands of dollars for local veterans. Ernest and Henning Events is teaming up with the Veterans Honor Flight of North Dakota and Minnesota after $30,000 in fundraising merchandise was stolen last week. The promoter will donate up to $50,000 to the organization based on ticket sales for the show at Essentia Health Plaza. Honor Flight volunteers will also accept donations at the venue. And checking our forecast for the rest of tonight, partly cloudy skies, more smoke and haze possible, along with possible scattered showers and thunderstorms. Low of 63 degrees, north winds under 11 miles an hour. And for tomorrow, partly sunny, more smoke and haze, a high of 80, northeast winds tomorrow, 7 to 17 miles per hour. 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
15: 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Thanks so much for being with us, KFGO Today, the best of our live and local shows throughout the day. 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We do have some thunderstorms kind of rolling around in southern North Dakota, pretty much all of North Dakota right now, just below I-94. We'll keep you up to date on that as it does kind of transpire, maybe head this way in the certainly Fargo-Moorhead area. Looks like Richland County could get a little bit of that, but right now, just south of Jamestown, Valley City, that area, they're getting some rain and some severe weather. We'll keep you up to date if there is any severe thunderstorm activity going on throughout the region here. Hopefully we'll get all the Redhawks game. That came on 7:40 the Fan. But we do want to get to news and views. He had a very festive show. All these can be podcasted and some more, too. Amy Klobuchar on today. Senator Klobuchar running to be governor of the state of Minnesota. 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
17: Bill Werner has been part of the News and Views team for a long, long time. You're going to recognize the voice right away. He has always been there when we called upon him for news for Minnesota, actually news nationally. But we wanted to visit with him after all those results because in the national spotlight, you know, certainly Minnesota is there. If you looked at any of the national news this morning, they kept talking Minnesota, Minnesota, Minnesota. And I don't know anybody better to talk to that understands Minnesota than Bill Werner. Bill, good to have you back on News and Views.
18: Hey, it's good to be with you, Joel. And quite a day and an evening with the results coming in, wasn't it? Well, in Wisconsin, too. But you know, certainly in Minnesota, there some surprises there, I guess, that maybe indicate some changes, some trend changes, wouldn't you say?
17: Absolutely. And to me, okay, everybody asked me around here, because you do the same thing in the office pool, you know, who's going to win, who's going to win, who's going to win. And I said, well, the power of Donald Trump with the IR, with any Republican side in the primaries is so strong nationwide. Right. And so I assumed Mike Lindell was going to win or do well.
18: The polls, that was one of the big surprises, too, because the polls showed, you know, and the polls, frankly, didn't get this right this time. I mean, you know, no offense to these guys. I know they work hard. But the polls showed that after Trump weighed in, that Lindell really got a big boost on there. And it, I mean, he ends up losing to Lisa Damus by, what was it, 11 points or so, I guess almost 11 points. And likewise, in the United States Senate race, that was predicted to be a neck and neck kind of a race. And Flanagan ends up 20 points over Angie Craig when all is said and done. I mean, that's a big margin.
17: That's a huge margin.
18: Yeah. Yeah. And I think, you know, it's interesting here, too. What stands out to me more than anything in this whole thing, and David Schultz, our analyst, longtime veteran analyst, indefatigable analyst from Hamline University, put his finger on it, and specifically focusing on the Republican primaries for United States Senate. And here's what he said about that. Listen carefully to this one.
19: If we go back 20 years, the convention or party endorsed candidate for the Republicans has consistently won the primary, but has gone on then to lose the general election. And so this breaks with a pattern that we've seen for roughly two decades.
18: You know, and Joel, the significance of that is, yes, that happened in the U.S. Senate race, but it also happened in the governor's race, where President Trump had endorsed the candidate that did not win the primary. I mean, this is, you know, now we'll see what happens in November. In other words, does the pattern such that Republicans don't lose the general election because they approved, because the broader Republican electorate and the primary did not approve the party endorsed candidate, the convention endorsed candidate? You know, that's going to be the question about what, we don't know the answer to that yet.
17: Well, it was clear after last night, listening to some of their speeches, that Donald Trump was still the center issue. That, you know, one of the things that Amy Klobuchar was talking about, certainly Peggy Flanagan was talking about, was that, you know, Minnesota doesn't want another rubber stamp with Michelle Tafoya, you know, for Donald Trump. And there's got to be some poll numbers. And I'm not sure, Bill, in reference to what you said earlier, that a person should even trust polls anymore. You know,
18: well, it's, yeah, you know, and I think it would be fair to say that Tafoya would be considered less of a rubber stamp than Mike Lindell. I mean, I don't think I'm really, you know, venturing too far out on a limb by saying that. But the numbers that you're referring to are really what is the issue and what plays out here. Or what will play out in the upcoming campaign and ultimately the election in November.
17: Yeah, I guess from my standpoint, Minnesota, if you look at some of these races, and let me stick my neck out and get one race right, okay, Bill?
18: Okay.
17: I think Amy Klobuchar is going to win the governor's seat this fall.
18: Well, a pretty good chance. Now, I think most of the analysts agree that Damus is the strongest candidate against her. I mean, you know, somebody said that there's a group of people who really wanted to see Mike Lindell be Republican candidate for governor, and that group was called Democrats, you know. But I think, and I don't take credit for that, and I forget who said it, and I apologize that I don't remember, because otherwise I would give that person credit. But in any event, I think, you know, Damus is the strongest candidate. One of the things, interestingly enough, that Steve Scheer from Carleton points out, Professor Steve Scheer, is that Klobuchar does have some approval in the latest poll. Did have some approval rating number problems with some groups, specifically folks who are undecided or who are not party affiliated, independent, and so we need to keep an eye on that. And you know what Damus does in that area, I would assume that she's going to capitalize on any of that as we move forward to November.
17: Why do you think that Minnesota, Bill, has such an eye on it in national politics? What is it in a state where it's been a long time since an IR candidate has served in any level of congressional seat. I mean, what is it that has people looking at a state like Minnesota and saying, hey, we could win there?
18: I think the whole thing is kind of driven by the big news stories, which put have put Minnesota, and I mean the huge news stories that have put Minnesota in the spotlight for the last 5-6 years now, intermittently, starting with George Floyd and then going on to the ICE surge. And, regardless of your view on that, that is what is putting, let me use an example. Okay. I'll go right to that. And that is in terms of Flanagan's potential electability for United States Senate versus Angie Craig. And the analysts generally say that Craig would have potentially been more electable because she's more in the middle and that Flanagan is going to be perceived as a democratic socialist, even though she does not declare herself as that, but that the opposition is going to paint her as that. But just to give you an idea one of the flashpoints in this whole debate, here's what Flanagan said last night.
20: We need to rip ICE apart and stop them from terrorizing our community.
18: Well, I think maybe you'd have to agree, Joel, that is a big flashpoint issue that is going to divide folks who are not necessarily Democratic or Republican, but who are in the independent or the undecided category throughout Minnesota. That's one, particularly in greater Minnesota. I mean, you look at the precinct by precinct or county by county breakdown, and you can kind of see that reflected and where the problems might be. So I may be not directly answering your question, but I hope, I'm giving people a feel for, I think, what kind of the context that this is all, that has set this whole thing up.
17: No, Bill, I think you nailed it. You nailed the answer to my question, which is this. Last night was a night for these individuals to quit talking solely to their parties and to realize right. It's those independents that they need to make sure that they could win in the fall. And, the one thing I know... The one thing I know from living as close to Minnesota as I do and having that many Minnesota friends is the independents don't like ICE any more than the Democrats do.
18: Well, and the interesting thing, too, is we talk about and you mentioned you're absolutely right that these folks are realizing that they don't need to talk to the party base as much as the broader electorate. But as a question, the key question here is who is going to do a better job of that in the upcoming election? In other words, will the Republicans, by rejecting Donald Trump's choice, then are they doing a better job, whereas the Democrats approved I'm talking about broader primary voters, said yes to a candidate who is considered by many people left wing, so who is where, and are the Republicans going to ultimately be more in tune with what the broader electorate wants, or the Democrats? And, by what I said there, at this point, it seems like the answer is the Republicans. But we have to see what happens as we move down the road to November.
17: Yeah. Well, when I look at some of these races, and I think we're going to hop over the border here because you understand Wisconsin issues as well as better than I do, but you look at Wisconsin, going back to your comments about Democratic Socialists, and, Crowley got back in the race at the last minute, because he didn't want Hong to win that. And so David Crowley now, the more common Democrat versus the Democratic Socialist, will be on the ballot in the fall.
18: Yeah, and of course, up against Tiffany, who, as the imprimatur of the main guy in the Republican Party. And so that's going to be a real battle. And Wisconsin has, from a different standpoint, Wisconsin has been in the national and the international spotlight, right? Certainly politically, right? It's very interesting that these two states which are adjacent to each other, and which have a lot in common as well as, a rivalry, certainly, but that they are so much different in terms of the way that they're driving the political calculus nationally. And that's why I think this is going to be an extremely interesting election on both sides of the St. Croix River.
17: So the one thing that I thought I saw from the results last night, Bill, was that Democrats, which is really what yesterday was about, was Democrats voting for Democrats, Republicans voting for Republicans. It wasn't about everybody.
18: Unless there were crossovers. Those things would be pretty minimal generally.
17: Right. Yeah, right. But on the Democratic side, the candidates that they chose from their own party were the ones that were the least like Donald Trump, the ones that would challenge him the most. And so.
18: Fair analysis. Yeah.
17: And so let's acknowledge that that's true. If that's the case, could that be a failing for the Democrats in the fall? Because
18: put your finger right on it. That's exactly right. You know, kind of along the line of what I was saying, are they going to be as in tune with the broader electorate as Republicans? Because Republicans, you know, as David Schultz said there, have been going down that route for a long time of giving party approval at the conventions to candidates, and they get past the primary and then they lose the general. Is that going to be different this time around? U.S. Senate race in Minnesota, you know, that's a real question. Governor's race probably is going to go Democratic, but, you know, as you and I both know, between now and the election is a political eternity. So,
17: yeah. The one thing that has a lot of people also looking to the fall was, you know, whether or not Donald Trump will declare, you know, a national emergency, whether or not he'll shut the election down. And, yesterday, Trump's on Real America's Voice, I listen to this quote or this comment as though it's already setting things up for the president from Wayne Allen Root. Take a listen to this.
0: Let me put an idea in your head, okay? Because it's so hard to get the Senate to do anything, now they're on recess, they don't get anything done if they never get the Save America Act done. You have the right to declare a national security emergency for elections. And the Supreme Court ruled in 1983, under Reagan, that INS versus Chadha, that if you declare a national security emergency as the President of the United States, they can't challenge it. It can only be overturned by a two-thirds vote of both houses of Congress. So if you do this in the next month, we will get photo ID, proof of citizenship, and a limit to mail-in ballots. And
21: let
0: you
21: me
0: don't
21: just
0: even
21: say the stranger things have happened. Okay, I'll leave it at that.
0: All right, we'll leave it at that.
17: Yeah, he's the host of The Root Reaction.
18: You know, Joel, my reaction to that is that regardless of what the president might be able to do with or without the approval of the Congress, that the real question is what would be the calculus in November and the result in the midterms. And I would assume that the Trump strategists are weighing that very heavily about whether that might be a route to go. So and I'm not saying we might do it or not do it, but that's something that came to mind immediately in listening to that cut that you just played.
17: Yeah. This is all about having the ability to actually shine light through congressional hearings. And that's what has everybody in that line of the political spectrum so nervous. I have no doubt about that. So in some of these local races, when you break those down, we had a race here that surprised me, Bill. Erica Yanni took on Shelley Carlson. Shelley, very, very popular mayor in Moorhead. Erica won, and she didn't just win. She won big. And you would have to say that Erica is the more progressive of those candidates. And so,
18: you're the expert on that, and that's what I was going to ask you, because I assumed that was the situation. Yeah, mm-hmm.
17: It just seems the norm all across the country that what we started with in our conversation, the candidate that is made Donald Trump to be the person that they like the least, seems to have won on the Democratic side. Klobuchar probably being the exception, but she didn't have the race that anybody thought.
18: Yeah, and so then, Joel, you know, what it comes down to is the broader question of what happens with the economy, with the war in Iran, all, you know, those issues right? Affordability issues, healthcare, those kind of things probably, you know, even take precedence over the war, I would think, in terms of people's concerns at this point. And what happens with those in the broader electorate? And then does that shift away from Donald Trump, or does it shift toward him?
17: Yeah.
18: And therefore, do those Democratic candidates who have really staked out their ground against Donald Trump, do they get more traction in the electorate at large, or
17: moving back to the middle?
18: Outliers and, yeah, you know, labeled as Democratic socialists. That's because the middle in this is not a solid point, you know, rhetorically and so on. I mean, and dogmatically, it's fueled by factors of what's happening in the broader U.S. economy and the other issues that regular Americans are concerned about.
17: Bill, I realize you've retired, but we're going to call you a lot, whether you like it or not. I know you do some other work.
18: All right.
17: You know what? We'll visit again soon, okay?
18: Absolutely. Always good talking with you. Hold down the fort, okay?
17: You bet. Bill Warner, ladies and gentlemen.
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15: 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Attorney General for the State of North Dakota.

0: Should it be regulated? Should it not be? The governor of the great state of North Dakota, Governor Kelly Armstrong, is calling a special session to deal with that when it comes down to laws of regulation of drugs or what you would perceive to be drugs. The one person that's going to be in charge of whatever comes out of that is going to be the Attorney General of the state of North Dakota. And the Attorney General of the state of North Dakota is Drew Wrigley, and he joins us right now. Mr. Attorney General, good to have you back on News and Views.
1: Thanks, Joel. It's good to be with you and your listeners.
0: Why are we doing this? Is it as big of a problem as what the governor is making it out to be?
1: Yeah, it sure is. And it's really left onto the screen here, and emergency action was definitely merited. I learned of the dangers of kratom, pardon me, from folks over at our crime lab, who have been monitoring this a little bit in recent years. There's a rapidly increasing use of these products, but also an increased dramatic increase in the intensity of what's being produced with kratom. And so they brought that to my attention. And then what I learned here in recent weeks was that there have been several deaths associated with the use of kratom in several of its forms here in North Dakota. And I immediately made the governor aware of that. We then called some quick meetings, and it was really apparent to everyone around the table that something needed to be done quickly. The Board of Pharmacy was already in the process of putting together an emergency rule. They've issued that. I really want to commend the governor for his quick action with regard to the executive order, which is basically a pause, right? It's a pause. The governor's not, he doesn't have authority to make laws that have, interminable duration, but he could put a pause in here, which he did, and then call a special session when our elected legislative leadership and legislators from around the state can come in and wrestle with this critical public health crisis.
0: I want to ask you this, and I don't want to argue about what you just said in terms of how serious of a product it is, but it's natural. I mean, it is.
1: Right.
0: It what it does to the brain, what it does if it's used too much, that stimulant, that sedative, everything that goes with it. But
1: yep.
0: The reason I bring it up this way, Drew, is because you and anyone has a really hard time regulating pot. It's natural. You can grow it. You can grow it in your basement with a bunch of lights, right? Well, kratom is the same thing. It's just a different product, the way I understand it. And so my question, if I were back in one of those legislative seats, would not be whether or not it's serious and you're doing the right thing. It would be, how the hell do you do it?
1: Yeah, how do you do it? Well, from the very beginning, and those are central questions. From the very beginning of this discussion, from my perspective, the most important thing that was going to be happening was the public communication of critically important information for a product that's sitting out on the shelves that is all dolled up with colorful packaging and names and everything else. It looks like it's kind of a candy. Absolutely is focused on young people and drawing their interest. And we knew there to be dangerous, addictive, deadly qualities to this product, and it is completely unregulated. Between packages even, which I'll get to in a second, you don't even know what you're getting package to package. This is not like buying Cheerios on the shelf and everyone has the same makeup, or for that matter, a six-pack of beer, where every can of beer will have the exact same amount of alcohol in it by percentage. So we knew that we were dealing with that. We had to get the public information out, and the learning curve for North Dakotans I think it's been pretty dramatic here, just like it was for those of us in elected office who have been made aware of this. And so people are learning a lot about it. And the biggest thing that can happen, Joel, is demand reduction, that people can realize how dangerous this is. I went into a smoke shop here in Bismarck when the governor and I agreed to have this press conference a couple days later. I went into a smoke shop and there were two fellas in this smoke shop, and I'm not going to say what it is, because when I tell you this, they'll probably get fired. So I'm not going to mention which one I went into. And these two fellas have been around the block, right? So I walked in undercover. I was dressed as the Attorney General of North Dakota. I walked in a suit and tie, middle of the day, walked in, and I asked the guy for kratom. And he kind of eyeballed me and said, what kind of stammered? He said, what dose are you taking? I said, I'm not. And he said, don't. First words out of his mouth, he said, don't. He said, this expletive

0: is awful. And I kind of looked at him and I said, you know, that I could buy this and take it out and give it to a kid in North Dakota. There's no age restrictions. There's no nothing. The other guy misunderstands what I'm saying. And he says, dude, you can't give that to kids. Don't give that to kids. And I looked at him, I said, I'm not giving it to kids. I'm not going to. We had a really nice conversation. I said, I'm not giving it to anybody. I got a different use for it. I didn't tell him I'm going to have a press conference. But then I turned to the other guy and I said, you seem kind of knowledgeable. What, tell me. And he said, well, I've got it. And he has a physical ailment. And he said he's on prescription medication, has been a lot of his adult life, and said that he thought, well, I'd try something. And he used what you're pointing out. He said, I thought I'd try something different, I'd try something natural. Right? So he said, I tried it. He said, I got addicted, and he said it was horrible. And I listened, I said, how long, tell me about that process. How long did it take? He said, it wasn't even 2 weeks. I said, well, huh. You know, he could tell, like, I was really trying to soak all this up. And then he said, you know what was worse than how bad it was to be addicted to it? He said, getting off of it. And so then I asked him, okay. He said, I just knew I had to go cold turkey. So he did. He said, and then he described that he was just really sick and got through it, and he's not on it anymore. All right. Well, then I looked, I mean, there was so much of this stuff in the shelf, and the guy said, you have no idea how much of this we sell. I mean, you really, when you immerse yourself in the issue even a little bit, you can see it's being used very, very widely, very broadly across the state in a lot of different forms. It's completely unregulated, and when you test it, you don't even know the amounts of kratom that are in there, and it's highly addictive, highly dangerous, and we have proven here in North Dakota, deadly for too many people. We've lost dozens of lives just since last year. They only started testing for this, Joel, since last September. So I personally am so pleased. The media has been so serious about taking up this message to say, let's get this information out and see what people think about this. And I'm imploring the legislature to withhold judgment until they gather and hear from experts. I am not expert in this. I have seen what we know so far. I know that I've spoken with experts. They make compelling cases about what this product is, what it is not, and what it represents as a danger to the health of North Dakotans. I implore the legislature to not do what too many are already doing, start to make judgments based on something they maybe heard anecdotally or an article they read. Like, let's really do the job of legislating. And I know that most of them will, and I'm imploring all of them to wait till you have the opportunity to hear from medical experts, hear from the people at the North Dakota Crime Lab, hear from people who come in, addiction folks, and medical professionals.
1: But let me interrupt you there, Drew Wrigley, Attorney General of the state of North Dakota. They did hear that. They had an opportunity to hear that. This was in front of them for a vote last legislative session. It was killed by the Republican legislature. Drew, I mean, it was. I'm not being partisan here. I'm being factual.
0: This was
1: in front of them, and they had the very people you are talking about present that case, and they killed the bill.
0: Yep, you're right. And that was brought up in one of the meetings that we had. And I said to everybody, with due respect, it did not get a full vetting and hearing. The governor of North Dakota didn't know that was going on. The attorney general of North Dakota didn't know that was going on. The majority leader of the Senate was in on this meeting, and he didn't have really eyes on and awareness. It's one of those things. The issue came in. It was still really new, and it didn't get the traction. And the assessment that, you know, I mean, there's 80 days down there, and they didn't bring it to some of the folks. I'm not criticizing them. I'm saying they raised the trial balloon. It didn't get the full attention that it merits. And also, as the crime lab, that I have the privilege to have one of my agencies or entities here within our agency, the crime lab folks said the use of this is skyrocketing even since last winter, and the intensity and prevalence of these products. I should tell you and your listeners also, Joel, the packages that I bought three packs of these products and used. I had them out there as props at the press conference. I wanted people to see like how they're named, what the packaging looks like. They were confiscated from me by the folks at the lab or at the press conference. And they said, these are going to be illegal in 2 days. And they kind of laughed. They took them. They said, Drew, we're going to test these and we'll let you know when we find. You know what they found? Completely mislabeled. There were two two or three other hallucinogenic items that were in those products that weren't named on the label in there, and the dosing, if you want to call it that. The packaging doesn't call it a dose; it calls it a serving. Incidentally, they were off because they're not regulated, and these aren't pharmacists that are making these things, and they're putting them into packages that look neat and lower people's concern. And make it seem very normal to take it. And what the science tells us, there's nothing normal about it. It's dangerous, it's addictive, and deadly.
1: So what is the goal? Is the goal to have legislation passed that has accurate labeling and an awareness for the purchaser? Or is the goal and is the legislation that's going to be brought forth by the individuals doing the governor's work, which both you and I know, the governor's talking to legislators saying, here's the bill, somebody introduced this. Is the goal going to be make it illegal? One of those two things is going to be presented by the governor. Which one?
0: Right. Well, there'll be a couple of different options from everything that I understand. I'm still waiting to see what form the legislation is going to be in. But there's going to be some options, and that's what the legislature is going to have to decide. Do they want to draw a line, or do they want to have a complete ban? Because of where we are, I like where we are right now. We've got a statewide ban on kratom, the possession, creation of these products, transferal of them, and use. And so we've got that in place right now until there can be a legislative judgment. And that's why I'm imploring the legislature to wait until they have heard all of the evidence and information, not the anecdotes from a legislator or somebody else who uses it because they've got a sore knee or whatever it might be. Let's listen to what the science says on this thing and make those judgments. Because my goal is what's already in place here now, public information, public awareness, and then a discussion by experts. And then the legislature, that's what they get paid to do, draw those lines where they think it should be. Should there be age restrictions? Should some of these products, 7-OH and some of the others, which, by the way, to make clear, there's only kratom. Some people are acting like there's, God made this kratom over here because it's natural, and then there's this kind over here that the devil made, and it's synthesized. It's all the same. They're all kratom. It's just a question of how intense it is. It's concentration, and the scientists will make that clear to people.
1: Let's talk about the process, because both you and I understand it quite well. You've got a legislation that's going to come forward with kratom that they had the opportunity. They didn't even pick it up on the study. So we both acknowledge that. And now we're going to have a special session. As the governor pointed out, he's calling it based upon this. I'm with you. You'd have my vote if I was sitting right there. No problem. You would have had my vote during the session. But when you open up a session, the horse gets out of the barn and people get a chance to go ahead and bring other issues in front. And so you knew when I called you, I was going to ask you this question. As Attorney General, can you legally then stop any non-disclosure agreement by a political subdivision in relation to data centers? Can you back that from a legal sense?
0: I'm actually researching, as you mentioned this, we're doing some research here into whether the non-disclosure agreement, the existence of it and the content of that non-disclosure agreement, whether that can be made public itself, not the substance of what's in there, but the agreement and what it calls for. Doing that research right now, and it's going to be a question because that issue is being bandied about, and I had a couple of inquiries from
1: media. When are you going to know?
0: Media. I would, in the next few days. I think that'll be a pretty quick research into that, Joel, about that issue because it's something, the public doesn't, we're well aware, the public doesn't like things being held outside of its view, and I've worked mightily in the last 4 years on a host of issues, and you and I both know, to make sure that we've got daylight on things and that the public is aware. There's tremendous power in public awareness on a variety of issues, and a lot of reform comes from daylight being on things because the public knows what the facts are and what it wants to push for through its elected body.
1: The governor of North Dakota on this very show broke news that local political subdivisions should not sign non-disclosure agreements. I don't know if there's a difference between that and actually having a law that does stop them, but I am very curious about the decision you're going to make going into the session.
0: Yeah.
1: I have 1 minute. Mr. Attorney General.
0: Yes, sir.
1: I'll let you make the final comments.
0: Well, again, I'm calling on legislators and the public to just withhold judgment until you know the expert testimony. I've seen legislators say things like, well, we don't want to outlaw this drug because if we do, they'll use more serious drugs. This is a serious, addictive, dangerous, deadly drug. Don't kid yourself. It's just not illegal yet permanently. So withhold judgment. Others have said, well, some people are using this for good purpose. Well, some people would say the same thing about a host of different drugs. Wait until you hear it from the experts. Some others have urged, it sounds like they went to ChatGPT and read something and heard that it's not that dangerous. Please withhold judgment. Hear from the experts, and then let's make a unified approach going forward through our elected officials. I know the legislature is going to take this seriously, and I applaud the governor in calling the special session, and we look forward to engaging in this with our elected officials to make a good decision for the people in North Dakota.
1: And we will cover this all the way through. You know what, Mr. Attorney General, I took Advil today, and that's good enough for a lot of these people because I put a fish hook through my finger last night. So appreciate you coming on. Thanks for coming with us here on News and Views.
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2: 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We've got more coming up here, including a little bit talking about Riverkeepers with It Takes Two. With JJ and Amy, JJ off, Jack Sunday in today. So that'll be coming up for you. And then we do the mechanic is in. Yeah, it wasn't KFGO today, it was yesterday, but it's very good stuff. So that's coming up again right here on the Mighty 790, 104.7 KFGO.
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6: This is It Takes Two. Amy Eiler, J.J. Gordon is away. Jack Sunday is sitting in his spot today.
7: Yeah, nice, comfortable chair.
6: Joel Heitkamp warmed it up for you.
7: Yeah.
6: And Christine Holland is with us from Riverkeepers. Christine, welcome back to the KFGO studio.
8: Thanks for having me.
7: I thought it would be a good idea to talk about the river and how you're keeping it. And I look over your calendar of events that you have online and such, and just wondering, has this hot weather and low water levels greatly affected summer activities?
8: Not too bad. So in town, the Red River is about 14 and a half feet right now and very slow. So it's been a perfect summer for paddling.
7: Mm-hmm.
8: And the dissolved oxygen was a little bit low for fish for a couple of weeks, but they survived. So
7: what are some of the normal events that people perhaps haven't taken advantage of Riverkeepers? What are some of the sort of things that people should know that they can even today?
8: Yeah, so we have canoe and kayak rentals at the Yamcoms Landing, so in the Yamcoms Center parking lot with Moorhead Parks and Rec, that are open Tuesdays and Thursday nights and then Saturdays and Sundays. We have one more paddling excursion, which is a group excursion led by Audubon. So we'll be learning all about birds and their habitat along the Red River. And then we also, through the whole month of August, have a virtual fishing tournament because we would just want everybody to know that the Red River is a great fishery. There's over 70 species of fish in the Red River. And so it's free to enter. All you have to do is take a picture of the fish, yourself, and the river in the background, and email it to me. And you get your name and a drawing for like a fishing charter, a custom fishing pole, gift cards from Shields, all sorts of fun things.
7: No, back in the old days, the Red River hosted trips up and down the river on bigger ships, so to speak. And you used to have that too, didn't you?
8: Yeah, we had the SS that? Ruby.
7: Yeah.
8: It was a pontoon tour boat. The Red River is a federal navigable waterway because of the historical trade that happened between us and Canada. And so it just got continually harder with federal rules and regulations to have that running.
7: Isn't that interesting, though, that in the relative, well, it's not ancient history around here, unless you're 20 years old and it would be, but to think that trading was done and major travel routes were established on the Red River.
8: Yeah, that's why Fargo-Moorhead's located where it is.
7: Mm-hmm. Well, and the fun side of the river was used to be in Moorhead because booze wasn't allowed in Fargo back in those days.
8: Yeah.
7: And so the Red is a valuable resource. It is important, of course, and there's plenty to do on it.
8: Yeah, and it's our drinking water source, so we want to take care of it as well for that reason. Plus, we've been seeing all sorts of fun animals down there. We've been seeing mink and beaver and otters, juvenile blue herons, green herons. It's been a great summer down at the river.
7: You know, you talk about city water. Here's a little useful information. You can pass it on. But my friend Larry, who's a little older than me, went to cardiac rehab with him for 3,000-plus visits, and we are still kicking. And we're still great friends. But his great-uncle is the man who designed the first water treatment plant in Fargo. And he was quite a guy. He was the first recipient of a Congressional Medal of Honor for valor in war. He was born Franklin Lafayette Anders. That was his name. And he ended up being known as Frank Anders. And he was city engineer for Fargo, among many other accolades and prominent jobs. He was quite a Renaissance man, but he was a city engineer from Fargo and designed the first water treatment plant along the Red River. Okay, there you go. Use that as you want. Franklin Lafayette Anders was his name, or they called him Frank toward the end. And as far as keeping in touch with events, online is the quickest way, right?
8: Yeah, so our Facebook page is active, Instagram, and our website. And we only have two staff, so if you want, give us a call. We'll answer the phone and talk to you. Yeah.
6: Any volunteer opportunities coming up, like this fall at all?
8: Yeah, so we are, in the fall, we like to do cleanups along the river.
6: Right.
8: And we're working on, we don't have all the details yet, but a trash and treat event. So you can wear your costumes, do a cleanup, take a picture, and then come get treats.
6: Like a trick-or-treat, but trash and treat event. I like that. Very, very clever. That's cute. And I know you do plantings in the spring. Do you do plantings in the fall as well?
8: Yep, we do have one with the City of Fargo, Fargo Park District, but the volunteer opportunities are already full.
6: Ooh, that's a popular one.
8: Yeah.
6: Because it's fun. It's fun to be able to plant trees.
8: Yeah, they feel like 3 months ahead of time, which is just goes back to show how awesome our community is.
6: Yeah. So as school gets started again, too, are you in the schools, like, talking about the river and teaching kiddos?
8: We have a Red River Water Festival at the Yumcom Center for fourth graders.
6: Sweet.
8: That lasts about a week.
6: And all fourth graders in the area attend?
8: It varies.
6: Most of
8: from
6: them.
8: School district, correct.
6: Sure.
8: Yep.
6: Sure. So if your fourth graders don't, now you've heard about the opportunity. You can put a bug in the ear of your school if your fourth graders don't attend.
8: For sure.
6: And what are they learning when they get there?
8: All sorts of fun things. They're hands-on activities, so they become a little water droplet and go through the water cycle and get a little bead for every place they stop. And they get to figure out why they got stuck in glaciers for a while. They're observing the riverfront using all of their senses but taste. So they're seeing snapping turtle shells, furs, rabbit's nets, those types of things. They get to build a little mini water treatment plant, because when you ask fourth graders where their water comes from, they say the fridge, the faucet, the water tower, and we want them to say the Red River.
6: Yeah, yeah, for sure. We just had a talk about this the other day, actually, about where our water comes from. I have an going into fourth grade and first grader, and we had lots of conversations about, you know, where the water comes from, where it goes, how we get it. And it is, it's one of those things that we just don't even think about anymore, mm-hmm. but we do need to think about letting our kids know yep. so that they care about that.
8: For sure. Yep. It's pretty important.
6: It is. It is very important. It is very important. Yep. It started with a conversation of like, where does the water go from the toilet? And then it extended there, obviously, because that was more captivating, right?
8: Well, so we are yeah. actually trying to create a brand new activity called Flush the Kids,
6: yeah.
8: where they get to crawl through a great big toilet seat through some crawl tunnels, which are the pipes, and then go through the digesters and learn all about the wastewater system.
6: Oh, that would be very popular. As a mom of like two elementary school kiddos, yep, mm-hmm. Everything is potty jokes, and you know, if you can catch them in that, you know, they will be captivated because it's funny. It's funny to talk about where your poop goes. Yeah. It's funny to talk about poop, you know, like it's just that is how it is, you yeah. know? Yeah. That is so fun. So that will be a part of it, or you're working on that curriculum?
8: We're working on that as well, but
6: I love it.
8: Yes.
6: Okay. Well, and any other opportunities for like, I know we've talked about this before, but if you have like an office full of people that want to take part, you guys can facilitate something with a whole office of people too.
8: Yeah, so we've got some great partnerships with businesses, and they either do cleanups or storm drain marking or reforest the Red. and it's a great team building. And like we believe a thriving Red River creates a stronger, healthier community. So it's good for your employees' mental health and their physical activity, as well as that team building.
6: Love it. Well, thanks for coming in.
8: Thanks
6: for telling us a little bit about the river today.
8: It's always fun.
6: It is fun. Christine Holland is from River Keepers. If people want to keep up with you, social media, but your website maybe as well?
8: Correct.
6: Okay. What's your website?
8: Riverkeepers.org.
6: There you go. Thank you so much for coming in. Appreciate your time.
8: Thank you.
6: This is It Takes Two. Amy Eiler, JJ Gordon is away. Jack Sunday is sitting in his spot today on KFGO.
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2: 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Stick around. We got more from It Takes Two on the way. The mechanic is in. 79 degrees and looks like some rain's coming into the area. Some severe weather kind of just south of Valley City right now. 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
10: ABC News, I'm Dave Packer. A new round of severe weather hammering the Midwest. East of Indianapolis, swift water teams rescuing more than a dozen people. Michelle Wilson says they lost power and the basement of her home is filled with water.
11: I'm overwhelmed and I'm upset because, you know, no flood insurance here.
10: Two people on board dead after an Army helicopter crashed in Salado, Texas today near Fort Hood. The Department of Homeland Security looking to spend as much as $20 million equipping ICE agents with gloves that give electric shocks. Sources say attorneys in Luigi Mangione's CEO murder case are expected to discuss a potential federal plea deal. Mangione's pleaded not guilty to charges stemming from the alleged killing of UnitedHealthcare CEO Brian Thompson. Former Walt Disney Company CEO Bob Iger and businessman Josh Kushner purchasing the Los Angeles Lakers for $12.5 billion, says ESPN, Disney, the parent company of ABC News. This is ABC News. The newest inflation report came in line with what analysts were expecting.
12: Prices for all items rose last month 3.4% compared to a year ago, a slight slowdown from the previous year-to-year figure. While the numbers mean that Fed managers are unlikely to lower interest rates at their next meeting, they're almost certain not to raise them either. The stock market has responded with a minor rally.
10: ABC's Jim Ryan. Time is running out to get a Powerball ticket before tonight's drawing. The jackpot, a whopping $1 billion.
13: The lump sum payout of that huge jackpot is $433 million. That could buy more than 118 million Grande cups of Starbucks coffee or nearly 394,000 new iPhones. Or you could invest in 36 million packs of Pokemon cards. Of course, you'd have to pay taxes first. And a reminder, your odds of winning the big jackpot are just one in more than 292 million. Rena Roy, ABC News, New York.
10: And I'm Dave Packer, ABC News.
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17: For KFGO News, I'm Darren Selvig. After her victory in Minnesota's primary election, Democratic nominee for governor Amy Klobuchar says she's ready to get to work and plans to be a transformative governor that all Minnesota residents can get behind. Lisa Damoth won the Republican nomination for governor. Klobuchar questions Damoth's ability to find a common ground and work bipartisanly.
18: The problem I have with my opponent is that she literally won't criticize one thing Trump has done, and that includes won't say a word about these tariffs that I think has just been a disaster for rural Minnesota and rural North Dakota. She won't question the Medicaid cuts that are hurting her rural hospitals. And she's embraced that war in Iran, which has cost Minnesota so much in terms of lives, in terms of just people's livelihoods.
17: Klobuchar made her comments on KFGO's News and Views with Joel Heitkamp. Psychiatric nurse practitioner Erica Yanni defeated Moorhead Mayor Shelley Carlson for the DFL nomination for House District 4A in Tuesday's primary. The district covers all of Moorhead south of 15th Avenue North.
19: We want to see politics come back to some level of decency, how we treat each other, how we talk to each other, that we can disagree. We can show our children that we can disagree and still be kind and respectful.
17: Yanni will face Good News auto sales owner Andrew Rockhold, who ran unopposed in the Republican primary. Well, bears are breaking into occupied homes and tents in the Walker, Minnesota area, prompting a fresh warning from law enforcement. The sheriff's office reports a recent surge in bear activity, including car accidents and three separate incidents of bears entering inhabited houses. Sheriff Brian Welk reminds residents and campers that removing easy food sources prevents encounters. He urges everyone to lock doors, secure garbage, and remove outdoor bird feeders and pet food immediately. A bricklaying ceremony will be held tomorrow night at 7 at the Garden of Healing at 51st Street and 32nd Avenue South in Fargo. The bricks are bought by families who lost a loved one. Sarah and Arlen Fisher talked with the KFGO morning crew about starting the Garden of Healing after their son, Cameron, died in a crash back in 2018.
20: Some days are good and some days different things just hit you. And when you can have that community and tell your story with someone who understands, it's very healing.
17: Work is being done to increase the size of the garden to 30,000 square feet. And Friday night's 38th special concert in West Fargo could raise tens of thousands of dollars for local veterans. Ernest and Henning Events is teaming up with the Veterans Honor Flight of North Dakota and Minnesota after $30,000 in fundraising merchandise was stolen last week. The promoter will donate up to $50,000 to the organization based on ticket sales for the show at Essentia Health Plaza. Honor Flight volunteers will also accept donations at the venue. I'm Darren Selvig, News Radio, KFGO.
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2: Looking at your forecast, I'm Chief Meteorologist Hutal Tom Szymanski. Before we go and get more KFGO today for you, for the rest of tonight, partly cloudy again. We'll have that smoke and haze sticking around, but it is a little cloudy right now. We do have scattered showers and thunderstorms in the area. We got some thunderstorm warnings out to the west of us right now. There's a big line of rain and a few cells that are just below I-94, kind of below Valley City right now, kind of heading slowly to the east. We'll keep you up to date on that throughout the evening. If anything does develop, we'll break in when we need to, whether it be with KFGO today or during Coast to Coast starting at 9 o'clock all the way up until 4 a.m. But, 63 for the overnight low, winds of the north around 11 miles an hour. Tomorrow, for your Thursday, partly sunny, smoky, hazy, high of 80, winds of the northeast 7 to 17 miles an hour. On Friday, mostly cloudy, breezy, could have some showers in the afternoon, and then a high of 77. A little cooler for the weekend, mostly cloudy, breezy, slight chance for some showers in the morning on Saturday, a high of 75. Sunday, partly sunny, high of 75. Right now, we're sitting at 79. Looks like we have a little bit of rain in the southeast corner of North Dakota, right on the border, actually, of North Dakota and South Dakota. And we'll keep you up to date on some of that storm system that is coming up. Coming up now on KFGO Today, more from It Takes Two. Well, it's not really today. It's Monday, but it's the Mechanic is In. Always one of my favorite segments. That's coming up for you on the Mighty 790 and 104.7 KFGO.
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13: It Takes Two, Amy Eiler, J.J. Gordon here on the Mighty 790 KFTO. 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
0: Okay, first question for you today, Dennis. Struts and... they're part of the tire, right? Like the part of the system, but then you've got shocks.
3: Yeah.
0: But are they both doing the same thing? What's the difference?
3: Yeah. Shocks and struts are basically the same thing.
0: Okay.
3: Yeah. A shock is just a shock absorber, and a strut carries more of the load, has a spring compressed around the shock. So, yeah. So
13: this is an interesting question, because I walked into our office one day and JJ said, "Hey, Amy, do you know what a strut does on a vehicle? You know what the struts do?" And I said, "That's literally one of the only reasons I got married, is so I didn't have to answer questions like this." So I said, "Let me phone a friend, because my husband doesn't know this. We're docking him a few points, because he's literally in this deal to know that kind of answer." And he said that they're kind of like the shocks, except they're not, but they're kind of doing the same job.
0: So you've got both of them on a car, or sometimes can you have one or the other?
3: Yeah, you can have like two struts on the front and two shocks on the back.
0: Okay. Okay.
3: Or you can have struts all the way around.
0: So what are the common issues that you deal with when it comes to something like the struts?
3: Well, you know, as these cars get older, this coil spring around the strut actually will break, and it'll snap. And sometimes that coil goes into the tire and pops it. And, you know, it's more of all these, you know, potholes and stuff in the roads that just really beat up the shocks and struts. It you know, usually 100,000 miles and they're wore out.
0: Really?
3: Mm-hmm.
0: So if someone, let's say someone's driving in their car and it's riding kind of rough, right? Like you're really feeling every bump in the road. Would that be a place that you would, you know, start looking, or is there a lot of stuff before we even get to that point?
3: Well, there's, you know, a combination of, you know, too much air in your tires can give you a hard ride. You know, shocks, you know, the little doggy in the window that goes up and down. That's kind of like how your car rides when they're getting bad, you know. But, if you're getting a lot of rattling when you're hitting potholes and stuff like that, it's more likely your shocks and struts, and it could be even suspension parts, you know.
0: Okay, so if it is the shocks and struts, let's say you've got a vehicle that's 25 years old, okay? So Britney Spears was number one on the charts when this car was purchased, okay? And you find out that the shocks are out, the struts are leaking or whatever. Can you get away with not making that repair if you're like, listen, this is the car that we use to, you know, to drive around for nothing. It's not something I'm going on long distances. Is this a have to or should at some point?
3: Well, you know, we always say that if it's a car that you use around town and don't take it on the highway, you'll be fine, you know.
0: Okay.
3: But if, you know, if it's a car that you're going on, you know, road trips with, and you got wind and stuff, you want good control of that vehicle. So it's a safety issue out on the highway. But around town, it's really not a big deal.
0: Okay. Next up, that splash guard that's underneath cars. Does every car have one of those splash guards?
3: The newer ones do.
0: Okay.
3: Yeah. It keeps, like, all the snow and stuff from packing in the belts and blowing the belts off and stuff like that. Just kind of keeps all the debris off the lower part of the engine.
0: Okay. From a mechanic, right? So over at Johnson's Auto Repair, if you see one of those, does it automatically go, oh, now I got something else I got to work around? Or is it something that actually is helping extend the life of my vehicle and the, you know, how well it works?
3: Well, it gets to be...
0: And he's got a smile on his face, everybody. I just want to put that one out there. Yeah. I asked this question, he's got a smile.
3: Yeah, it gets to be kind of a pain to work around it, mm-hmm. you know? A lot of times, you know, the manufacturer will actually make a cover that you can take loose and then take the drain plug out and oil filter off. Where some manufacturers, you got to take the whole cover.
0: The whole thing off?
3: Yeah. So, you know, people that live on gravel roads and stuff like that, they really eat them up and chew them apart. And It just...
0: I saw one recently, and it was thin metal. Like, I didn't... I was like, this is the thing that's supposed to be protecting my car? I mean, sure, you know, if there was snow, it would keep the snow from getting up in there, right? But one good rock, I felt like, if you, you know, clipped it, would easily put a hole in that thing.
3: Oh, yeah. They're made out of really cheap material now. It's almost like a hard cardboard type stuff. And it just, the rocks just eat holes in them. And it's just, they're trying to make cars lighter. And it's, you know, when you got to replace them things, they're like, you know, some of them are like a couple $100.
0: Really?
3: To replace them, yeah. So, and then if you don't have them, I kind of like having them on there because it keeps the ice and snow off the engine and stuff. So.
0: They've got to also be one of those things, too, where it's almost engineered to break, because if you have to pull it off every time you're doing an oil change, it's on and off and on and off and on and off, yeah, and on and off. I noticed that, like, they call them, like, the tree clips.
3: Yep.
0: Or whatever that are in cars,
3: yep.
0: You can just tell that there's some parts where they're like, yeah, this is going to break. We know it's going to break because the third time you open it, or God forbid you do it when it's cold out, this thing is just going to snap and you're going to have to replace it.
3: Right, yeah. Yeah, normally when you replace them shields under there, you got to do the hardware too, you know.
0: Fun. Yeah. Who doesn't love that?
3: Oh, yeah.
0: Okay, let's get to a question here at 35270. If you have a question for Dennis from Johnson's Auto Repair in Moorhead, you got access, 701-237-5948, or you can text us, the KFGO Text Club, brought to you by Adventure RV, 35270. And we don't say this enough, but if you need to send us a photo, IT2@KFGO.com. So if you want Dennis to actually get your eyes on something, IT2@KFGO.com, and we'll do that. Okay, so this person says they've got a Ford F-150. 2.7 liter EcoBoost 10-speed transmission. It has had occasional hard shifts for the last 10 to 15,000 miles. My Ford dealer has been recommending a transmission flush since the truck hit 60,000 miles, but I've been putting it off. Will getting it flushed at my next oil change cause more issues with my transmission, or will it fix them?
3: More than likely, it's going to take care of all your issues. We have 90%, you know, times that it actually works, you know. The fluid gets just, it loses its ability to lubricate anymore,
0: mm-hmm.
3: and it just bangs all the shifting points. And we've been doing a lot of the 10 speeds and doing a complete flush on them. We got like a high-powered machine that really cleans them really good. We run like 20 quarts of fluid through them, but we get them so clean, and then we set all the shifting patterns when we're done, and that thing, it'll just bring it to life. We've had so many compliments on how they shift after we're done.
0: Really?
3: Yeah.
0: Do you see it when you're at high speeds? Do you see it when you're low speed? I mean, is it just a general, man, this thing makes everything run so much smoother?
3: It's just, you know, they have so many speeds, and they all actually, all depends on how hard you are on the throttle, but it just kind of makes them glide through the gears.
0: Mm.
3: And some people say, well, it skips a gear. Well, it will if you're on it pretty hard, you know, so... It's kind of normal to skip a gear on a 10-speed.
0: Okay, so let's talk about transmission flushes then. How often, you know, are average, right? I know every car is a little bit different, but how often are people wanting to do a transmission flush?
3: They really should do them every 50,000 miles.
0: Every 50,000?
3: Yep. Yep.
0: Okay, well, I just hit 50 on my car, so it looks like I'm due for a transmission flush.
3: It's so important because the transmissions are so expensive, you know.
0: Yeah.
3: I put a 10-speed in... a newer Ford pickup, and it was close to $10,000.
0: Oh, my goodness.
3: I know. It's just terrible.
0: What's the cost of a transmission flush, roughly?
3: Oh, if we run a good fluid and stuff through there, you know, you could be at a $500 flush.
0: But versus $10,000?
3: Yeah.
0: I'll take that any day.
3: And that's what I tell people all the time. I said, it's cheaper than a tranny.
0: Yeah.
3: You know?
0: If they come in and they say, no, thanks, I'll just pay for the tranny, they are the ones who won the Powerball tonight.
3: Well, exactly.
0: You know, yeah. Then you'll know. Yeah. You got an indicator right there.
13: Yeah. Let's go to the phone lines. GT has called in. Go ahead.
4: Yeah, say, maybe this question has been asked before, but I have a Toyota hybrid, and I won't be driving it for 6 months this winter. What's the best way to store it in the garage, both regarding the fuel and the battery?
3: The fuel should not be an issue. We've had cars sit for a lot longer. It doesn't hurt to put seafoam in the gas, you know, put some seafoam in there and just drive it around a while, get the seafoam worked into the engine. And if it's going to be sitting a while, you should have a little battery in the back compartment. It doesn't hurt just to take a negative post off and leave it off.
4: Okay. Know? So, all right. That sounds good. Thank you.
3: Yeah, thanks for calling.
5: Is there any concern when you leave a vehicle that long about mice? Like, that would be one of my concerns.
3: Well,
5: I mean,
3: yeah,
5: maybe.
3: Yeah.
5: Is there anything you can do to prevent that?
3: Well, you know, they used to say dryer sheets and stuff like that, but I wouldn't be scared to even set a couple traps. You know, the wooden ones. You know, put some peanut butter on there or something, and just in case you have one, it'll wrap it.
5: It'll go to that instead.
0: Do you have one of those dust covers for any of your vehicles that you don't drive on a daily basis?
3: Like a
0: tarp? Like a tarp that you put over it.
3: Yeah,
0: like
3: a couple classic cars I got, yeah.
0: So should this person be doing that? Should they be covering their car at all, or?
3: They'll it doesn't hurt to keep it clean like that, you know, but as mice, they're going to get in there no matter what.
0: Yeah,
5: right.
0: That's
5: not going to keep those out for sure. The mechanic is in. This is It Takes Two. Amy Eiler, JJ Gordon, the mechanic is in on KFGO. Let's get to the phone lines. Mark, you're on. Go ahead.
6: Hi. Today, I got a question for you. I got a 2010 Mazda CX-9, and it seems like every time I run the air conditioning, I get a lot of water in my front passenger side. I wiped it, smelt it. It's not antifreeze. It's just like water. What's the deal?
3: So you're getting it inside of your vehicle on the floor?
6: Yes.
3: Okay. There's a vent tube that's supposed to drain all the condensation out of your vehicle. And what happens, cottonwoods and stuff like that from the trees, it actually will get in there and it'll plug that little vent. So you need to get it like up on a hoist and blow some air through there and clean that vent out. We've had like 5 gallons of water come out of a vehicle at times because they're so full, you know. So
6: where's the water coming from?
3: It just the condensation from your evaporator core.
6: Sure.
3: You know, it's just like your furnace in your house. You got that drain that goes to the drain. Yeah, the evaporator cores build a lot of moisture, and they need to drain, and that's where it's all coming from. But that drain's got to be plugged, so that's what's going on.
6: Yeah, one guy told me to take it off and put a strop back on there and try and suck all the water out of it. But
3: yeah, a lot of times if you can just open it, it's almost like a little rubber cup that's closed, and it just needs to be opened up.
6: All right. Well, thank you so much.
3: You bet. Thanks for calling.
5: Thank you for your call.
6: Bye-bye.
5: The mechanic is in here on KFGO.
0: Did Champion discontinue making spark plugs?
3: No. It's kind of funny because when I was in school, I studied this guy that his name was August Champion, and that's where AC Delco came from.
0: Really?
3: And yeah, so August Champion at AC Delco and Champion spark plugs. So no, Champion is really a popular spark plug. All the Dodges use them, you know, that and NGK, but no, Champion's still around. Champion's still good.
5: Is there a reason why someone would think they are?
3: I'm not sure,
5: okay.
3: You know.
5: Okay.
3: It's really hard to say, but the platinum spark plug has come a long ways, and Champion and AC Delco and NGK and Bosch, you know, they're all a really good spark plug. They just really don't have bad spark plugs anymore like they used to. You know, Champion in the older cars, they would fall out a little more in the winter, you know, than the AC Delcos. I remember that, but they kind of got a bad name at back in the day, but they've come a long ways, you know, now.
0: Okay, so what about wiper blades? Do you have a brand you like for wiper blades? You're not sponsored by them, but what do you like?
3: Amco makes a good wiper blade. They're very popular. You know, Bosch makes a good blade. You know, there's a few out there that are the cheaper line, but Amco is pretty much kind of the top of the line.
0: Yeah.
3: It makes a lot of blades, yeah.
0: To me, I just want something like an all-weather tire. I want an all-weather wiper blade. I want something that's going to be good in the summer when the rain's hitting it hard. I want something good during the winter when it's snowing.
3: Yep. Yeah.
0: Right?
3: Yeah. We put on a lot of ANCOs, so, you know, and we've had no problems with them. They're a great blade. You know.
0: Okay. Mm-hmm. Good. A question here. This is about a Kia Sedona from 2016. I've replaced my old switch on my, but my oil light keeps coming on when the car warms up. As long as the RPM stay above 1500, the oil light will go off. But as long as it's below, my oil light comes on and I start leaking oil from underneath. Okay, so let me parse this. I think this is a text-to-speech deal here. So it sounds like their oil light comes on, but when the car warms up and stays above 1500, the light goes off. But if he's below that, the oil light comes on and it starts leaking from underneath. So, there's a lot going on there. Other than the fact of like if you're above 1500, you're moving at a good clip, so maybe you're not seeing it leak.
3: Yeah, when you're revving it up to 1500, you've got more oil pressure, and that's why the light goes off. So when you bring it down to an idle, you're probably losing that pressure through that leak is what I'm thinking, you know, and that's why the light's coming on. But, yeah, I would get the oil leak fixed first. If the light still comes on at idle, you might want to do a manual oil pressure test just to make sure that you don't have, say, an oil pump or engine bearing or something like that going bad. But that'll tell you what's going on.
0: Okay. Another question, how often should you change spark plugs?
3: Well, the old copper spark plug, you know, I think around 35,000 miles you're supposed to replace them. And then now with the new iridium platinums, you can go 100,000 miles on them.
0: Oh, really? Yeah. Holy moly. Is there a sign that your spark plugs just, I mean, I assume the computer will let you know, right? So you know, a check engine light would come on if you're having spark plug problems?
3: Yeah, yeah. Engine light, your computer system has got its self-diagnostic system built into it. So if it'll detect a misfire and it'll bring that check engine light on, and a misfire will make that check engine light flash. So that engine light ever flashes, that's a bad deal.
0: Okay.
3: Get it to your trusted mechanic as soon as possible.
0: Okay. Well, there you go. There's your big warning for today. If it's flashing, you don't want to deal. You don't want to, like, push it. No more, oh, I got 30 miles left in me.
3: No. If it's on, you know, it might not be a serious thing, but if it's flashing, it's a serious thing.
5: I had never seen my gas gauge just say low. It usually gives a range. So then when I went to fill it this morning, I was like, I've never seen this before. And sure enough, I had like a little less than a gallon left.
0: Well,
5: I pushed it to the very end.
3: I know, I did that once too.
5: I had never seen that before.
0: So my car says a range too, and I was 12 miles from Harwood to fill up, and I got to be at zero. It said range 0 miles. And I said, okay, well, we're gambling now. Yep. And I was able to make it to the exit, but like it was a real windy day that
5: you
0: day.
5: Did?
0: The range when I left Hillsboro said 60 miles, and it was eaten up so quickly by the time I got there, which made me think like,
5: wow,
0: that wind was really bucking that day.
5: And
0: yeah, thank God. Otherwise, I was going to go live with Tyler Axis for a while.
5: And then when you filled up, Did you, how many gallons did you, because I
0: was positive I had a 12-gallon tank, and yet somehow 13 and a half gallons went in there.
5: I thought I had like a 20, I don't know, maybe low 20-gallon tank,
0: uh-huh.
5: right? Nope, I got 29 gallons in it this morning. it's 30 gallons.
3: You were pushing it.
5: Yep. Really pushing it. Really pushed it this morning.
0: Oh, boy. Okay, so you got him going on something today, okay, Dennis? This person is saying they're putting a 2015 Prius in long-term storage. How can I keep the main battery charged? So I guess here'd be the question, do you even want to keep the battery charged that long if you're not going to be using it?
3: Yeah, I really don't know if you can. I think that battery will probably keep a charge. I don't really think I'd worry too much about it because they run such high voltage. You don't

0: they've got a question, a follow-up from maybe one of the things you talked about today, how can they get a hold of you at Johnson's Auto Repair?
1: Well, we're over in South Moorhead at 2627 16th Avenue South. You can call us at 218-512-0506. Just give us a call, and we're glad to help you out.
0: You know, get those things in before you send those kids off to college, right? Get them one last little overview.
1: Exactly, yeah. We take care of a lot of college kids' cars, and parents who really trust us with their kids. So
0: then you get to see that car again right around Thanksgiving, maybe near Christmas.
1: Oh, yeah. Yeah. Yeah.
0: Thanks, Dennis.
1: Thank you, guys.
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7: ABC News, I'm Dave Packer. A new round of severe weather hammering the Midwest. East of Indianapolis, swift water teams rescuing more than a dozen people. Michelle Wilson says they lost power and the basement of her home is filled with water.
8: I'm overwhelmed and I'm upset because, you know, no flood insurance here.
7: Two people on board dead after an Army helicopter crashed in Salado, Texas today near Fort Hood. The Department of Homeland Security looking to spend as much as $20 million equipping ICE agents with gloves that give electric shocks. Sources say attorneys in Luigi Mangione's CEO murder case are expected to discuss a potential federal plea deal. Mangione's pleaded not guilty to charges stemming from the alleged killing of UnitedHealthcare CEO Brian Thompson. Former Walt Disney Company CEO Bob Iger and businessman Josh Kushner purchasing the Los Angeles Lakers for $12.5 billion, says ESPN, Disney, the parent company of ABC News. This is ABC News.
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12: From ABC News, Wall Street Now. Most stocks rose on the latest inflation data, with analysts now increasingly wondering if the Federal Reserve will hold off on an interest rate hike at its next meeting. The Dow lost 21 points. The S&P gained 20. The NASDAQ added 143 points. Stocks in artificial intelligence helped lead the way after some strong profit reports. Supermicrocomputer rose 19% after reporting earnings per share for the latest

0: quarter that were 84% higher than analysts expected. CoreWeave also added 19% after reporting better revenue for the quarter than expected. Wall Street spent the day reacting to the latest inflation report, showing costs were 3.4% higher than a year ago. It could give the Fed more leeway to hold off on a rate hike. Google unveiled its latest lineup of Pixel phones with slimmer cameras that include a powerful zoom and artificial intelligence features. Michelle Franzen, ABC News.
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5: Coming up in just a little bit here. 78 degrees. We do have some rain kind of coming into our listening area. We'll keep you up to date on that throughout the evening. Minnesota Twins day game today was on our sister station 740 The Fan. A thriller looking to win the series at Target Field against the Baltimore Orioles before they head down to the Field of Dreams game tomorrow night here on KFGO. 6 o'clock is the pregame show. 6:40 the first pitch. Looking forward to that one. Coming up tomorrow here on KFGO. But, yeah, the Twins, exciting game today at Target Field. With more details on that, here is the play-by-play voice of the Minnesota Twins, Chris Atterbury.
6: Twins taking on the Orioles rubber match of a three-game series as the Twins were trying to win their sixth straight series at home. We talked in the pregame about how important it was for Zebby Matthews not to walk batters and how he had to get over some issues in the first inning. Well, he walked the first batter in the first inning, Gunnar Henderson. He came around to score, and just like that, it was 1-0 Baltimore. Twins go, got that run right back. Trevor Larnach, a single to open the ballgame. Josh Bell singled him home, and it was a 1-1 game into the third inning. Dylan Beavers with one out and a two-strike count. Bell to the three-run homer to right field to make it a 4-1 Orioles lead. And after the slugfest that we saw on Tuesday, you start to worry a little bit. But the Twins' offense, they would assuage all of those worries right away. Royce Lewis led off the bottom of the third with a double. Josh Bell singled. Cody Clemens, an RBI base hit. Three straight hits. It was a 4-2 game. Brooks Lee singled below the bases. Keyshaw a sack fly. It was a 4-3 game. Victor Caratini tied it at 4-4 with a single. And then it was Alan Roden's turn. Struggling on fumes here in the third. And this ball hit high in the air for Roden to center field. Franklin was played shallow, racing back towards the wall. And it's off the base of the wall. Everybody was holding up. They'll send Lee. Caratini will only get as far as third. It's going to be a run-scoring double off the wall for Alan Roden, his second hit of the ball game, and the Twins have a 5-4 lead. They lead for the first time today. One of two doubles for Roden, part of a three-hit day for Allen. He was on base four times. A four-run inning for the Minnesota Twins. They take a 5-4 lead in the third, and then they hand things over to their bullpen after five. Zebby Matthews silencing the bats over innings four and five, and then it was Morris, Hoffman, and Minter, each with a scoreless inning of relief. The Twins add a couple more runs in the fifth inning, and despite a Leody Taveras home run off of closer Yoandris Gomez in the ninth, the Twins hold on. Take it to the winner's circle, a 7-5 series clinching win over the Orioles on your home for Twins baseball.
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14: I give you my word, we will get back into the conversation you started to kick off after his live when it comes to flock cameras. In fact, proof that they're always listening and why we're number one. The flock safety company emailed me from Atlanta, Georgia. Some things that have gone on in Moorhead. I'll get that out as well, but the election results in Minnesota are something that I want to dive into because, well, there was some great turnout. There were decisions made that didn't surprise me as far as maybe the candidate that prevailed. I was shocked at the margins that were put up by, say, Peggy Flanagan in the U.S. Senate race, or right here locally when it comes to Shelley Carlson, the mayor of Moorhead, losing to Miss Yanni here. So there's a lot to dissect, and I encourage you, if you have not done so, the Daily Agenda newsletter is something that I have subscribed to. I follow along. And Blois Olson, Fluence Media in Minnesota, joins us right now. He instrumental in all of that and helps me understand a little bit more about what's going on in Minnesota. Blois, welcome to Afternoons Live here on KFGO. How are you?
15: I'm good. How's life in Fargo?
14: You know what? We're ticking down till school starting, so people are trying to get that last hurrah in to get out to the lakes, typically in Minnesota, and try to take in for what it's worth. But the news doesn't stop, and the fact that Minnesota has an August primary, I got issue with that. North Dakota, we've got a June primary, so we can kind of let the dust settle. But here we are. It's August 12th, and the dust is settling on these results. And my first question is, was there any surprises for you in what happened yesterday in Minnesota?
15: No major surprises or shocks. It's interesting. We work a lot with the data. And when you have data, it kind of keeps you sober in your emotions. Mm-hmm. And so we would hear things, you hear things, you see things, but when you keep coming back to the data. So on July 15th, we did some modeling on turnout. And the modeling on turnout based on energy, social posts, what we saw was that we saw energy was high on both sides of the aisle, not just the D, not just the R. And that gave us an idea that turnout would be over a million. Well, if turnout goes up 20%, then who does that favor based on, polling numbers and support levels? And we thought, well, that means Flanagan probably has more energy in organizing. And Damus needs a broader turnout in the governor's primary in order to see that there's not just endorsed, party loyalists, mm-hmm, and MAGA Republicans showing up. And so, were we off by a couple points? I think I was off by 2 points on the delta between Democratic turnout and Republican turnout.
14: The running away with this, because again, I wasn't surprised Peggy Flanagan won. We interviewed her after Farm Fest, which I think is now 2 weeks ago. And it wasn't the first time I'd
15: interviewed. Last week. That was last week.
14: See, I can't keep track of time.
15: Time is going fast.
14: Too dang fast, my friend. That's a fact. I've visited with Angie Craig and Peggy Flanagan throughout the years here, especially Peggy Flanagan as lieutenant governor. She had a confidence in that interview that I had not heard prior to that, which told me, okay, she's got a reading on where she sits that she's comfortable with. Even with all that said and done, I still didn't see the large margin of victory that she had. I did have the assumption that if turnout was higher, that it would favor her. I anticipated maybe that would be more young voters who typically skip out on primaries or off-year elections in which the president's not on the ballot. And, Well, she ran away with it, and I credit it to that demo. Do I have the read right on that?
15: Yeah, I mean, energy from Metro Surge to Democrats, anti-Trump and anti-ICE energy, gave them early organizing. And I mean organizing in, like, more people with names, email addresses, et cetera. Mm-hmm. I mean, in January, think about organizing in January in Minnesota. That's not usually going to happen in that fashion. And that just built momentum. And then when we started to see some early ballots and where they were coming from, and that there was a high younger voter population in the early ballots, and we saw that in Angie Craig's home district, she was running like 50-50 as a tie, knowing she had to perform well there. But if she was tied there, then we knew, you know, the more urban, more liberal areas of the state would break for Flanagan. And they broke for about 66-33. So that gives you that gap, because the other thing is there's more votes in those areas in a primary than there are in, you know, the rural areas in a Democratic primary. So it's basic math.
14: When it comes, because I'm watching, you know, some of the other states, whether it's Michigan, you know, there's people questioning, okay, polling, you know, how'd they get it so wrong in Michigan where they said it was going to be 10 points and then it wasn't? How are you sifting through that? And I ask that based on my experience. In 2016, I was in the North Dakota Senate. And, you know, on election day, I was driving to our watch party. You know, I was on the minority. I was a Democratic MPL state senator. And I got called by the Republican Party saying, hey, look, our numbers show that you're going to win. We look forward to working with you. And then, I mean, 2016, we all know what happened. You had this big red wave come crashing in. Donald Trump wins. But we've credited towards, there were so many new voters that were on nobody's radar that showed up for the first time because of Donald Trump. Do you get that same, but it's more of the reaction to Donald Trump in this election?
15: I think that it is a combination of things. First of all, my golden rule is it's never just one thing.
14: Okay.
15: So there's a combination of things. One is, I think understanding the public is becoming more and more challenging based on the siloed media we live in, the lack of phone calls, the lack of common conversation. So polling isn't broken, but it's harder to get right. Second, I think that there are voters who are not consistent. They are emotional voters. And we're seeing more of this. I think Trump voters in 2016 were emotional voters. I think Trump voters in 2024 were emotional voters. And I think what you saw yesterday was a surge in emotional voters in the Democratic primary in Minnesota. And on the Republican side, you saw a surge in pragmatic, we want an alternative that we're proud of voters that overcame, you know, Mike Lindell and the Trump endorsement.
14: And I've been saying our guest right now is Blois Olson. I would encourage you to go subscribe to the newsletter again, the Daily Agenda newsletter. You can find his work in a variety of places here. I was saying from the get-go when Lisa Daymuth came out and said, I'm running for governor, that if Republicans want to break this 20-year cycle of not winning a statewide office, she was going to be the best option. Now, Grant, that was before Amy Klobuchar jumped in, obviously. And I was saying, but it's only if Republican voters can get out of their own way. And then last night, it seems like they did exactly that. You know, Lisa Daymuth comes out, overwhelmingly beats Mike Lindell and Kendall Qualls, and she's a formidable candidate, I think, running into a juggernaut that is Amy Klobuchar. But to your point, finding credibility, maybe more of that moderation, somebody that could maybe go out there and actually do the job.
15: Yeah, Republicans are very optimistic today. They feel like they've gotten their best ticket in Minnesota since 2002 when it was Tim Pawlenty and Norm Coleman. Democrats also feeling really good about energy that they have. They've had more engagement. The grassroots, the buzz around the grassroots is very prominent right now. And I think that gives them energy. So it, now it becomes math, independence, and what the theme of the campaign is, as well as fundraising. Republicans have a better chance of attracting more money to these races than they've had before. That doesn't mean they're going to be able to really compete unless they show that they're really competitive here and national money comes in.
14: When it comes to that general election, and it might not be Minnesota, but I'm looking, and I keep falling back onto to Michigan because of, you know, some of these Democratic candidates that, look, this seems like an opportune year to actually go and certainly win back a House. There's optimism about the Senate. I'm not quite there yet because you have some of these candidates that are winning the Democratic primaries that, I mean, are far more left than what I think some of those independents are willing to chew on and digest and say, okay, yep, I'm voting for that candidate here. I don't know with Peggy Flanagan. I know I keep going back to the U.S. Senate race, but whether or not obviously winning a primary is going to translate into a general election win. I'm curious your read on that.
15: You know, one of the things I kept saying about Republican primary was that until the endorsement process is defeated, I can't believe that it's going to happen or project that it's going to happen. Now, I ultimately did, but you get the point. I can't project Republicans are going to win statewide until they do, since they haven't done it in Minnesota in 20 years. Now, having said that, I do think that Flanagan gives Republicans somebody where they can talk about the top issue in the state, which is fiscal mismanagement. You will notice I'm using the term fiscal mismanagement. That is the way in which the fraud issue is resonating in the minds of voters. Yes, they're upset about fraud, but they're ultimately saying, what are we doing with our money in Minnesota? And that's kind of the second phase of their mindset. And if that kind of gets, like, if that gets stuck to Peggy Flanagan's shoe like a piece of gum, she's going to have a tougher time winning. And I think Michelle Tafoya kind of fits the personality. I did an interview yesterday with a Holiday Reporter who noted the number of high visibility celebrities that Minnesota's elected statewide, from Rod Grams to Al Franken to Jesse Ventura. And, you know, what is it? And I think, you know, Michelle Tafoya fits that formula if it's the right year for her.
14: Mm. You know, the first name that came to mind was Jesse Ventura, and then you just rattled off, Al Franken, who I know did endorse Peggy Flanagan early on in this process. Yeah, what it is about celebrities in Minnesota. And, I mean,
15: we like them when they're one of us. It's like you guys.
14: Oh, Josh, trust
15: Duhamel.
14: Me.
15: How many times do I have to hear about Josh Duhamel?
14: Blois, you're speaking to the choir here. I would say, you know, we have that mentality that, boy, we just want people to like us and not forget about us in North Dakota. And then when we get somebody to say one nice thing about us, we claim them as ours. We have the Teddy Roosevelt Museum in North Dakota. Because you know what we claim? Right. He's one of us. He was here for an important period of his life. But boy, we got a lot of people talking. So we just want recognition and to be loved, man. Don't fault us for that.
15: Oh, no, we wouldn't. We like our neighbors to the northwest. It's all good.
14: Well, Blois, I always appreciate reading your daily work and following along. And I'm just glad that we could get you on today. And now that we've made this contact, I just hope you answer the next time we call.
15: Yeah, sounds good. No problem. Just don't ask me to come up in January. Unless it's for hockey.
14: Fair enough. You got all my right. Word, I won't. Blois, you take care until next time, all right?
15: Yeah.
14: But Blois Olson again, I want to encourage you, if you are into, you know, what's going on in Minnesota, you can go. In fact, I'm pulling up the newsletter right now. It's just the Daily Agenda. You can find it on Substack, and you can listen to them, hopefully regularly here now on Afternoons Live.
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17: Voting under the influence violation is a focus of the North Dakota Game and Fish Department Enforcement Division. Hi, this is biologist Doug Lear with your weekly North Dakota Game and Fish Department Outdoors Report. As boating traffic increases over the summer, The Game and Fish Department, along with other law enforcement agencies, will increase the on-water patrols and enforcement as part of Operation Drywater. This is a national campaign focused on preventing boater under the influence. Officers will take part in the initiative in partnership with the National Association of State Boating Law Administrators and the U.S. Coast Guard. Alcohol issues remains the leading contributing factor in recreational boating fatalities. As part of Operation Drywater, Game and Fish will focus on public education, compliance checks, and enforcement efforts designed to identify and remove impaired vessel operators from the water. Boaters can expect an increased law enforcement presence, including targeted patrols and sobriety checks in high traffic areas. Jackie Lundstrom, Department Enforcement Operations Supervisor, says boating under the influence is completely preventable and it puts everyone at risk. Wardens are actively enforcing BUI laws to ensure a safe boating outing for all water users. Regardless of whether operating a vessel or riding as a passenger, alcohol or drug-impaired boating increases the risk of incidents, accidents, and fatalities. In North Dakota, it is illegal to operate a vessel with a blood alcohol concentration of 0.08% or higher. That is this week's North Dakota Game and Fish Department Outdoors Report. I'm biologist Doug Lear.
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18: ABC News, I'm Dave Packer. The death toll from the devastating earthquake in Columbia has risen past 265, hundreds still missing. And here at home, the death toll from this week's devastating storms in Indiana could climb, say authorities, who confirmed a four-year-old boy was killed when a tree toppled on his home Tuesday. Flood watches tonight from Indiana to Virginia. ABC News meteorologist Leslie Lopez.
19: To the south of the storms, a massive heat dome parked over the Mid-South region is bringing some of the hottest air of the season. Extreme heat warnings and heat advisories from Kansas to Florida.
18: Deputies in Texas say two people are dead after a U.S. Army Apache helicopter crash, a fiery debris field near Fort Hood. That's about an hour north of Austin. In Massachusetts, a 17-year-old boy was taken into custody after his mother and 14-year-old brother were found dead in their family home. A school shooting in the Atlanta suburbs. Police say a ninth grader opening fire shot a fellow student. The suspect is in custody. This is ABC News. The Crawford County, Arkansas Sheriff's Office says a 14-year-old's been arrested, accused of planning a school shooting. Health insurance premiums could soar next year.
20: The cost of Obamacare plans in the marketplace have gone up 20% since Congress failed to extend subsidies that were put in place during COVID. Now, Bloomberg is reporting that U.S. employers are also bracing for the largest price hike in 15 years. The rising price of prescription drugs, hospital stays, and doctor visits are all contributing factors. As more small businesses drop coverage for their workers, some employees who can't afford what is offered have simply given up on having health insurance at all. Sherry Preston, ABC News.
18: A benefit concert is in the works to help Colombia and Venezuela recover from recent earthquakes. Mark Anthony, Luis Fonsi, Cheyenne, and more will perform at an international benefit concert live stream from Miami on Sunday. Proceeds will benefit several nonprofits. Dave Packer, ABC News.
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22: 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Does Clemens have another one? 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Third straight game with a home run for Cody Clemens, a two-run blast to right, and it's 3-0 Twins. 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Deep right field for Roden. 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
1: For KFGO News, I'm Darren Selvig. After her victory in Minnesota's primary election, Democratic nominee for Governor Amy Klobuchar says she's ready to get to work and plans to be a transformative governor that all Minnesota residents can get behind. Lisa Damuth won the Republican nomination for governor. Klobuchar questions Damuth's ability to find a common ground and work bipartisanly.
2: The problem I have with my opponent is that she literally won't criticize one thing Trump has done, and that includes won't say a word about these tariffs that I think has just been a disaster for rural Minnesota and rural North Dakota. She won't question the Medicaid cuts that are hurting her rural hospitals, and she's embraced that war in Iran, which has cost Minnesota so much in terms of lives, in terms of just people's livelihoods.
1: Klobuchar made her comments on KFGO's News and Views with Joel Heitkamp. Psychiatric nurse practitioner Erica Yanni defeated Moorhead Mayor Shelley Carlson for the DFL nomination for House District 4A in Tuesday's primary. The district covers all of Moorhead south of 15th Avenue North.
3: We want to see politics come back to some level of decency, how we treat each other, how we talk to each other, that we can disagree. We can show our children that we can disagree and still be kind and respectful.
1: Yanni will face Good News auto sales owner Andrew Rockhold, who ran unopposed in the Republican primary. Well, bears are breaking into occupied homes and tents in the Walker, Minnesota area, prompting a fresh warning from law enforcement. The sheriff's office reports a recent surge in bear activity, including car accidents and three separate incidents of bears entering inhabited houses. Sheriff Brian Welk reminds residents and campers that removing easy food sources prevents encounters. He urges everyone to lock doors, secure garbage, and remove outdoor bird feeders and pet food immediately. A bricklaying ceremony will be held tomorrow night at 7 at the Garden of Healing at 51st Street and 32nd Avenue South in Fargo. The bricks are bought by families who lost a loved one. Sarah and Arlen Fisher talked with the KFGO morning crew about starting the Garden of Healing after their son, Cameron, died in a crash back in 2018.
4: Some days are good and some days different things just hit you. And when you can have that community and tell your story with someone who understands, it's very healing.
1: Work is being done to increase the size of the garden to 30,000 square feet. And Friday night's 38th special concert in West Fargo could raise tens of thousands of dollars for local veterans. Ernest and Henning Events is teaming up with the Veterans Honor Flight of North Dakota and Minnesota after $30,000 in fundraising merchandise was stolen last week. The promoter will donate up to $50,000 to the organization based on ticket sales for the show at Essentia Health Plaza. Honor Flight volunteers will also accept donations at the venue. I'm Darren Selvig, News Radio, KFGO.
5: Thank you, Darren. Your forecast from Utah Thomas Szymanski for the rest of this evening. Partly cloudy, going to have still some scattered showers and thunderstorms popping up in here and there.

0: 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You may have seen my Muscatel Ford truck cruising down the interstate or bouncing down a gravel road or section line.
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8: ABC News, I'm Dave Backer. Indiana Governor Mike Braun says he expects to declare a statewide state of emergency after drenching storms brought floods, down trees, and left at least one person, a four-year-old, dead. A deadly military helicopter crash in Texas today sparked a wildfire that forced the evacuation of nearby homes. Bell County Sheriff's Office spokesperson Cliff Coleman.
9: This was an Apache helicopter, and two souls were on board. They were pronounced deceased.
8: The Department of Homeland Security plans to equip ICE agents with gloves that deliver electric shocks. The gloves are similar to a taser, but don't use as much voltage. They're currently used most often in prisons. New numbers from the government today showing inflation cooled slightly from June to July. The 0.1% reduction wasn't enough to reverse the high prices seen in many sectors. President Trump announcing White House Press Secretary Caroline Leavitt will leave her role at the end of August. Leavitt welcomed her second child in May. This is ABC News. The Los Angeles Lakers are being sold to Bob Iger and Josh Kushner. ESPN NBA insider Ramona Shelburne says it started when the duo was bidding on the Las Vegas expansion.
10: Mark Walter wasn't interested in selling, but the number they discussed, $12.5 billion, was something that he had to think about. And he had, I think, 1 or 2 days to think about it before this started moving forward, before they had to move forward with the expansion process. But, you know, Mark Walter purchased the Lakers just last year. That went through in 2025. It was approved by the Board of Governors at $10 billion. So from October of last year to right now, he just made $2.5 billion on the Los Angeles Lakers.
8: The sale needs to be approved by the NBA Board of Governors. Tropical storm Cristobal has formed in the central Atlantic. It poses no threat to land. And this catches off the scales. An 8-year-old fishing in a lake near Philadelphia was reeling in what he thought was a large bass, but it turned out to be a piranha. Dave Packer, ABC News.
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9: Well, the next afternoon is live. Congresswoman of North Dakota, Julie Fedorchuk, joins the program. They're on August recess. We'll get the latest from her. Jim Shaw is on the record, and he's on Afternoons Live. 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
1: For KFGO News, I'm Darren Selvig. After her victory in Minnesota's primary election, Democratic nominee for Governor Amy Klobuchar says she's ready to get to work and plans to be a transformative governor that all Minnesota residents can get behind. Lisa Damuth won the Republican nomination for governor. Klobuchar questions Damuth's ability to find a common ground and work bipartisanly.
2: The problem I have with my opponent is that she literally won't criticize one thing Trump has done, and that includes won't say a word about these tariffs that I think has just been a disaster for rural Minnesota and rural North Dakota. She won't question the Medicaid cuts that are hurting her rural hospitals. And she's embraced that war in Iran, which has cost Minnesota so much in terms of life, in terms of just people's livelihoods.
1: Klobuchar made her comments on KFGO's News and Views with Joel Heitkamp. Psychiatric nurse practitioner Erica Yanni defeated Moorhead Mayor Shelley Carlson for the DFL nomination for House District 4A in Tuesday's primary. The district covers all of Moorhead south of 15th Avenue North.
3: We want to see politics come back to some level of decency, how we treat each other, how we talk to each other, that we can disagree. We can show our children that we can disagree and still be kind and respectful.
1: Yanni will face Good News auto sales owner Andrew Rockhold, who ran unopposed in the Republican primary. Well, bears are breaking into occupied homes and tents in the Walker, Minnesota area, prompting a fresh warning from law enforcement. The sheriff's office reports a recent surge in bear activity, including car accidents and three separate incidents of bears entering inhabited houses. Sheriff Brian Welk reminds residents and campers that removing easy food sources prevents encounters. He urges everyone to lock doors, secure garbage, and remove outdoor bird feeders and pet food immediately. A bricklaying ceremony will be held tomorrow night at 7 at the Garden of Healing at 51st Street and 32nd Avenue South in Fargo. The bricks are bought by families who lost a loved one. Sarah and Arlen Fisher talked with the KFGO morning crew about starting the Garden of Healing after their son, Cameron, died in a crash back in 2018.
4: Some days are good and some days different things just hit you. And when you can have that community and tell your story with someone who understands, it's very healing.
1: Work is being done to increase the size of the garden to 30,000 square feet. And Friday night's 38th special concert in West Fargo could raise tens of thousands of dollars for local veterans. Ernest and Henning Events is teaming up with the Veterans Honor Flight of North Dakota and Minnesota after $30,000 in fundraising merchandise was stolen last week. The promoter will donate up to $50,000 to the organization based on ticket sales for the show at Essentia Health Plaza. Honor Flight volunteers will also accept donations at the venue. I'm Darren Selvig, News Radio KFGO.
5: Thank you, Darren. Your forecast from Tuttle Thomas Szymanski for the rest of this evening. Partly cloudy, going to have still some scattered showers and thunderstorms popping up in here and there throughout the evening, dropping down to 63 for the overnight low. Tomorrow, partly sunny, smoke and haze, high of 80. Friday, mostly cloudy, breezy, chance for showers, mainly in the afternoon, a high of 77. A little bit cooler on Saturday, partly cloudy, breezy, slight chance for some showers in the morning, a high of 75. And then Sunday, partly sunny, high of 75. Again, showers going on, and we'll keep you up to date if any of them become severe right here on the Mighty 790 and 104.7 KFGO.
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6: And Ginkle got him, and he stashed him! Andrew Van Ginkle with a big-time sack.
0: The first preseason game is Saturday with the Vikings heading to MetLife Stadium to face the New York Giants.
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4: Oh my God.
5: Catastrophic flash flood emergencies in the heartland. Families plucked from floodwaters after nearly a foot of rain. East of Indianapolis, swift water teams rescuing more than a dozen people in Cambridge City, Indiana. Homes surrounded. Cars floating in parking lots.
3: ABC's Alex Perez in Chicago. A 17-year-old boy is facing murder charges after his mother and 14-year-old brother were found dead in the family's Acton, Massachusetts home. Minneapolis police say a man stabbed to death his wife and a 7-year-old daughter before taking his own life at a home daycare. Police say none of the other children at the daycare were harmed. Jury selection began Wednesday in Meta's federal trial over claims its platforms have harmed youth mental health and track children in violation of federal law. Meta faces 29 states in the federal multi-district lawsuit, which is expected to last 6 to 8 weeks. This is ABC News. Sources tell ABC News that attorneys are expected to discuss a possible plea deal in Luigi Mangione's federal case this week.
6: Friday's conference comes 2 months after sources said Mangione's lawyers and federal prosecutors had discussions about a plea deal, but no agreement was reached back in June. If Mangione does end up pleading guilty to federal charges, state prosecutors have said they're prepared to lobby the federal judge presiding over the case for a stiff sentence. However, defense lawyers could argue that the state case should be thrown out over concerns about double jeopardy. Mangione has pleaded not guilty in both federal and state cases. He's scheduled to go to trial in his state case on September 8th. Peter Haralambos, ABC News, New York.
3: The National Hurricane Center says a system in the Central Pacific is getting stronger and could strengthen into a tropical storm in the next day. The NFL says the Jonas Brothers will headline the halftime show for its season opener in Australia.
7: I'm a sucker for
3: the game will air on Netflix September 10th when the 49ers and Rams square off in Melbourne. Dave Packer, ABC News.
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1: For KFGO News, I'm Darren Selvig. After her victory in Minnesota's primary election, Democratic nominee for governor Amy Klobuchar says she's ready to get to work and plans to be a transformative governor that all Minnesota residents can get behind. Lisa Damoth won the Republican nomination for governor. Klobuchar questions Damoth's ability to find a common ground and work bipartisanly.
2: The problem I have with my opponent is that she literally won't criticize one thing Trump has done, and that includes won't say a word about these tariffs that I think has just been a disaster for rural Minnesota and rural North Dakota. She won't question the Medicaid cuts that are hurting her rural hospitals. And she's embraced that war in Iran, which has cost Minnesota so much in terms of lives, in terms of just people's livelihoods.
1: Klobuchar made her comments on KFGO's News and Views with Joel Heitkamp. Psychiatric nurse practitioner Erica Yanni defeated Moorhead Mayor Shelley Carlson for the DFL nomination for House District 4A in Tuesday's primary. The district covers all of Moorhead south of 15th Avenue North.
3: We want to see politics come back to some level of decency, how we treat each other, how we talk to each other, that we can disagree. We can show our children that we can disagree and still be kind and respectful.
1: Yanni will face Good News auto sales owner Andrew Rockhold, who ran unopposed in the Republican primary. Well, bears are breaking into occupied homes and tents in the Walker, Minnesota area, prompting a fresh warning from law enforcement. The sheriff's office reports a recent surge in bear activity, including car accidents and three separate incidents of bears entering inhabited houses. Sheriff Brian Welk reminds residents and campers that removing easy food sources prevents encounters. He urges everyone to lock doors, secure garbage, and remove outdoor bird feeders and pet food immediately. A bricklaying ceremony will be held tomorrow night at 7 at the Garden of Healing at 51st Street and 32nd Avenue South in Fargo. The bricks are bought by families who lost a loved one. Sarah and Arlen Fisher talked with the KFGO morning crew about starting the Garden of Healing after their son, Cameron, died in a crash back in 2018.
4: Some days are good and some days different things just hit you. And when you can have that community and tell your story with someone who understands, it's very healing.
1: Work is being done to increase the size of the garden to 30,000 square feet. And Friday night's 38th special concert in West Fargo could raise tens of thousands of dollars for local veterans. Ernest and Henning Events is teaming up with the Veterans Honor Flight of North Dakota and Minnesota after $30,000 in fundraising merchandise was stolen last week. The promoter will donate up to $50,000 to the organization based on ticket sales for the show at Essentia Health Plaza. Honor Flight volunteers will also accept donations at the venue. I'm Darren Selvig, News Radio KFGO.
5: Thank you, Darren. Your forecast from Tuttle Thomas Szymanski for the rest of this evening. Partly cloudy, going to have still some scattered showers and thunderstorms popping up and here and there throughout the evening, dropping down to 63 for the overnight low. Tomorrow, partly sunny, smoke and haze, high of 80. Friday, mostly cloudy, breezy, chance for showers, mainly in the afternoon, a high of 77. A little bit cooler on Saturday, partly cloudy, breezy, slight chance for some showers in the morning, a high of 75. And then Sunday, partly sunny, high of 75. Again, showers going on, and we'll keep you up to date if any of them become severe right here on the Mighty 790 at 104.7 KFGO.
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3: 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They're on August recess. We'll get the latest from her. Jim Shaw's on the record, and he's on afternoon's live. 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
6: ABC News, I'm Dave Packer. An investigation underway after U.S. Army Apache helicopter crash. It killed two people on board. There was a fiery debris field near Fort Hood, about an hour north of Austin. They aren't kid gloves that ICE wants to use.
7: With ICE tactics already facing fierce scrutiny, the Department of Homeland Security is planning to spend up to $20 million on specialized gloves agents can use to incapacitate someone with an electric shock simply by touching them. DHS describing them as de-escalation devices, saying their officers are trained in use of force.
6: ABC's Jay O'Brien in Washington. Human rights activists are slamming the idea of using the devices that they say can cause terrible pain. A violent start to the school year in the suburbs of Atlanta. Authorities say a student shot a fellow ninth grader at a high school Wednesday. That injured student was hospitalized. The president announced Caroline Leavitt will be stepping down as press secretary at the end of the month to spend more time with her family. This is ABC News. Despite a last-minute appeal to the U.S. Supreme Court, a three-year-old Great Pyrenees German Shepherd mix was euthanized in California. The dog was deemed legally vicious for biting. The Supreme Court appeal over the execution of a dog is highly unusual, if not unprecedented. Millions of eyes were turned to the skies for a total solar eclipse.
8: The eclipse crossing directly above us here in Iceland. The first solar eclipse seen here in almost 600 years. All of us taking it in from the iconic Blue Lagoon.
9: Man, that's incredible. It's almost not real.
8: Plunged into complete darkness as we get to totality. We meet Erin and her daughters Mabel and Willow.
10: Really cool. This is going to be a thing that we do together.
8: And we remember it was just over 2 years ago, a solar eclipse stunned Americans at home.
6: ABC's Maggie Rooley, the NBA's career leader in triple-doubles, Russell Westbrook is retiring. Dave Packer, ABC News.
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1: For KFGO News, I'm Darren Selvig. After her victory in Minnesota's primary election, Democratic nominee for governor Amy Klobuchar says she's ready to get to work and plans to be a transformative governor that all Minnesota residents can get behind. Lisa Damoth won the Republican nomination for governor. Klobuchar questions Damoth's ability to find a common ground and work bipartisanly.
2: The problem I have with my opponent is that she literally won't criticize one thing Trump has done, and that includes won't say a word about these tariffs that I think has just been a disaster for rural Minnesota and rural North Dakota. She won't question the Medicaid cuts that are hurting her rural hospitals. And she's embraced that war in Iran, which has cost Minnesota so much in terms of life, in terms of just people's livelihoods.
1: Klobuchar made her comments on KFGO's News and Views with Joel Heitkamp. Psychiatric nurse practitioner Erica Yanni defeated Moorhead Mayor Shelley Carlson for the DFL nomination for House District 4A in Tuesday's primary. The district covers all of Moorhead south of 15th Avenue North.
3: We want to see politics come back to some level of decency, how we treat each other, how we talk to each other, that we can disagree. We can show our children that we can disagree and still be kind and respectful.
1: Yanni will face Good News auto sales owner Andrew Rockhold, who ran unopposed in the Republican primary. Well, bears are breaking into occupied homes and tents in the Walker, Minnesota area, prompting a fresh warning from law enforcement. The sheriff's office reports a recent surge in bear activity, including car accidents and three separate incidents of bears entering inhabited houses. Sheriff Brian Welk reminds residents and campers that removing easy food sources prevents encounters. He urges everyone to lock doors, secure garbage, and remove outdoor bird feeders and pet food immediately. A bricklaying ceremony will be held tomorrow night at 7 at the Garden of Healing at 51st Street and 32nd Avenue South in Fargo. The bricks are bought by families who lost a loved one. Sarah and Arlen Fisher talked with the KFGO morning crew about starting the Garden of Healing after their son, Cameron, died in a crash back in 2018.
4: Some days are good and some days different things just hit you. And when you can have that community and tell your story with someone who understands, it's very healing.
1: Work is being done to increase the size of the garden to 30,000 square feet. And Friday night's 38th special concert in West Fargo could raise tens of thousands of dollars for local veterans. Ernest and Henning Events is teaming up with the Veterans Honor Flight of North Dakota and Minnesota after $30,000 in fundraising merchandise was stolen last week. The promoter will donate up to $50,000 to the organization based on ticket sales for the show at Essentia Health Plaza. Honor Flight volunteers will also accept donations at the venue. I'm Darren Selvig, News Radio KFGO.
5: Your overnight forecast from Too Tall Tom Szymanski: scattered showers popping up off and on throughout the overnight, and then going to drop down to 63. For your Thursday, partly sunny, a little smoke and haze, high of 80. Friday, mostly cloudy, breezy, chance for some showers, mainly throughout the afternoon, a high of 77. Saturday, mostly cloudy, breezy, slight chance of some showers in the morning, high is 75. And then Sunday, partly sunny, high is 75.
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7: ABC News, I'm Dave Packer. Two search and rescue teams activated by the U.S. State Department have now been deployed to Colombia. Rescue operations continuing after Monday's deadly quake. This is the death toll surges past 250. An investigation after an Army helicopter crashed in Salado, Texas, Wednesday near Fort Hood. Cliff Coleman with the Bell County Sheriff's Office.
8: This was an Apache helicopter, and two souls were on board. They were pronounced deceased.
7: Severe weather hammering the West and the Midwest. Indiana Governor Mike Braun is prepared to issue an emergency declaration statewide east of Indianapolis. Swift water teams rescued more than a dozen people. A federal lawsuit filed Wednesday accusing the Trump administration of violating the First Amendment by selling special advance access to Truth Social posts before they go public. Powerball says the eighth largest jackpot ever has been won in Illinois. Single tickets sold and the state matched all six numbers drawn Wednesday. This is ABC News. Out of Africa, a warning.
9: The Ebola outbreak in Congo, now on track to surpass the deadliest on record more than a decade ago, that killed more than 11,000 people. The head of the World Health Organization, Dr. Tedros Ghebreyesus, says that the majority of cases in eastern Congo is considered the fastest growing one yet, killing over 2,000 people since the WHO declared the outbreak in May.
10: The outbreak had a big head start, it's still way ahead of us. And we're playing catch-up.
9: So far, the rare virus blamed for this Ebola outbreak has no approved vaccines or treatments. Michelle Franzen, ABC News.
7: A jalapeno recall is growing. Whole Foods is recalling select salsas, guacamole, pico, and prepared food products in 12 states in connection with co-citrus salmonella cases. New York's Museum of Modern Art will honor Academy Award-winning director Steven Spielberg at the 2026 film benefit presented by Chanel in November. Dave Packer, ABC News.
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1: For KFGO News, I'm Darren Selvig. After her victory in Minnesota's primary election, Democratic nominee for Governor Amy Klobuchar says she's ready to get to work and plans to be a transformative governor that all Minnesota residents can get behind. Lisa Damoth won the Republican nomination for governor. Klobuchar questions Damoth's ability to find a common ground and work bipartisanly.
2: The problem I have with my opponent is that she literally won't criticize one thing Trump has done, and that includes won't say a word about these tariffs that I think has just been a disaster for rural Minnesota and rural North Dakota. She won't question the Medicaid cuts that are hurting her rural hospitals. And she's embraced that war in Iran, which has cost Minnesota so much in terms of life, in terms of just people's livelihoods.
1: Klobuchar made her comments on KFGO's News and Views with Joel Heitkamp. Psychiatric nurse practitioner Erica Yanni defeated Moorhead Mayor Shelley Carlson for the DFL nomination for House District 4A in Tuesday's primary. The district covers all of Moorhead south of 15th Avenue North.
3: We want to see politics come back to some level of decency, how we treat each other, how we talk to each other, that we can disagree, we can show our children that we can disagree and still be kind and respectful.
1: Yanni will face Good News auto sales owner Andrew Rockhold, who ran unopposed in the Republican primary. Well, bears are breaking into occupied homes and tents in the Walker, Minnesota area, prompting a fresh warning from law enforcement. The sheriff's office reports a recent surge in bear activity, including car accidents and three separate incidents of bears entering inhabited houses. Sheriff Brian Welk reminds residents and campers that removing easy food sources prevents encounters. He urges everyone to lock doors, secure garbage, and remove outdoor bird feeders and pet food immediately. A bricklaying ceremony will be held tomorrow night at 7 at the Garden of Healing at 51st Street and 32nd Avenue South in Fargo. The bricks are bought by families who lost a loved one. Sarah and Arlen Fisher talked with the KFGO morning crew about starting the Garden of Healing after their son, Cameron, died in a crash back in 2018.
4: Some days are good and some days different things just hit you. And when you can have that community and tell your story with someone who understands, it's very healing.
1: Work is being done to increase the size of the garden to 30,000 square feet. And Friday night's 38th special concert in West Fargo could raise tens of thousands of dollars for local veterans. Ernest and Henning Events is teaming up with the Veterans Honor Flight of North Dakota and Minnesota after $30,000 in fundraising merchandise was stolen last week. The promoter will donate up to $50,000 to the organization based on ticket sales for the show at Essentia Health Plaza. Honor Flight volunteers will also accept donations at the venue. I'm Darren Selvig, News Radio, KFGO.
5: Your overnight forecast from Too Tall Tom Szymanski, scattered showers popping up off and on throughout the overnight, and then going to drop down to 63. For your Thursday, partly sunny, a little smoke and haze, high of 80. Friday, mostly cloudy, breezy, chance for some showers, mainly throughout the afternoon, a high of 77. Saturday, mostly cloudy, breezy, slight chance of some showers in the morning, high is 75, and then Sunday, partly sunny, high is 75.
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6: ABC News, I'm Dave Packer. An investigation underway after U.S. Army Apache helicopter crash. It killed two people on board. There was a fiery debris field near Fort Hood, about an hour north of Austin. They aren't kid gloves that ICE wants to use.
7: With ICE tactics already facing fierce scrutiny, the Department of Homeland Security is planning to spend up to $20 million on specialized gloves agents can use to incapacitate someone with an electric shock simply by touching them. DHS describing them as de-escalation devices, saying their officers are trained in use of force.
6: ABC's Jay O'Brien in Washington. Human rights activists are slamming the idea of using the devices that they say can cause terrible pain. A violent start to the school year in the suburbs of Atlanta. Authorities say a student shot a fellow ninth grader at a high school Wednesday. That injured student was hospitalized. The president announced Caroline Levitt will be stepping down as press secretary at the end of the month to spend more time with her family. This is ABC News. Despite a last-minute appeal to the U.S. Supreme Court, a three-year-old Great Pyrenees German Shepherd mix was euthanized in California. The dog was deemed legally vicious for biting. The Supreme Court appeal over the execution of a dog is highly unusual, if not unprecedented. Millions of eyes were turned to the skies for a total solar eclipse.
8: The eclipse crossing directly above us here in Iceland. The first solar eclipse seen here in almost 600 years. All of us taking it in from the iconic Blue Lagoon.
9: Man, that's incredible. It's almost not real.
8: Plunged into complete darkness as we get to totality. We meet Erin and her daughters Mabel and Willow.
10: Really cool. This is going to be a thing that we do together.
8: And we remember it was just over 2 years ago, a solar eclipse stunned Americans at home.
6: ABC's Maggie Rooley, the NBA's career leader in triple-doubles, Russell Westbrook is retiring. Dave Packer, ABC News.
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1: For KFGO News, I'm Darren Selvig. After her victory in Minnesota's primary election, Democratic nominee for governor Amy Klobuchar says she's ready to get to work and plans to be a transformative governor that all Minnesota residents can get behind. Lisa Damoth won the Republican nomination for governor. Klobuchar questions Damoth's ability to find a common ground and work bipartisanly.
2: The problem I have with my opponent is that she literally won't criticize one thing Trump has done, and that includes won't say a word about these tariffs that I think has just been a disaster for rural Minnesota and rural North Dakota. She won't question the Medicaid cuts that are hurting her rural hospitals. And she's embraced that war in Iran, which has cost Minnesota so much in terms of lives, in terms of just people's livelihoods.
1: Klobuchar made her comments on KFGO's News and Views with Joel Heitkamp. Psychiatric nurse practitioner Erica Yanni defeated Moorhead Mayor Shelley Carlson for the DFL nomination for House District 4A in Tuesday's primary. The district covers all of Moorhead south of 15th Avenue North.
3: We want to see politics come back to some level of decency, how we treat each other, how we talk to each other, that we can disagree. We can show our children that we can disagree and still be kind and respectful.
1: Yanni will face Good News auto sales owner Andrew Rockhold, who ran unopposed in the Republican primary. Well, bears are breaking into occupied homes and tents in the Walker, Minnesota area, prompting a fresh warning from law enforcement. The sheriff's office reports a recent surge in bear activity, including car accidents and three separate incidents of bears entering inhabited houses. Sheriff Brian Welk reminds residents and campers that removing easy food sources prevents encounters. He urges everyone to lock doors, secure garbage, and remove outdoor bird feeders and pet food immediately. A bricklaying ceremony will be held tomorrow night at 7 at the Garden of Healing at 51st Street and 32nd Avenue South in Fargo. The bricks are bought by families who lost a loved one. Sarah and Arlen Fisher talked with the KFGO morning crew about starting the Garden of Healing after their son, Cameron, died in a crash back in 2018.
4: Some days are good and some days different things just hit you. And when you can have that community and tell your story with someone who understands, it's very healing.
1: Work is being done to increase the size of the garden to 30,000 square feet. And Friday night's 38th special concert in West Fargo could raise tens of thousands of dollars for local veterans. Ernest and Henning Events is teaming up with the Veterans Honor Flight of North Dakota and Minnesota after $30,000 in fundraising merchandise was stolen last week. The promoter will donate up to $50,000 to the organization based on ticket sales for the show at Essentia Health Plaza. Honor Flight volunteers will also accept donations at the venue. I'm Darren Selvig, News Radio KFGO.
5: Your overnight forecast from Too Tall Tom Szymanski, scattered showers popping up off and on throughout the overnight, and then going to drop down to 63. For your Thursday, partly sunny, a little smoke and haze, high of 80. Friday, mostly cloudy, breezy, chance for some showers, mainly throughout the afternoon, a high of 77. Saturday, mostly cloudy, breezy, slight chance of some showers in the morning, high is 75, and then Sunday, partly sunny, high is 75.
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5: ABC News, I'm Dave Packer. Two search and rescue teams activated by the U.S. State Department have now been deployed to Colombia. Rescue operations continuing after Monday's deadly quake. This is the death toll surges past 250. An investigation after an Army helicopter crashed in Salado, Texas Wednesday near Fort Hood. Cliff Coleman with the Bell County Sheriff's Office.
6: This was an Apache helicopter, and two souls were on board. They were pronounced deceased.
5: Severe weather hammering the West and the Midwest. Indiana Governor Mike Braun is prepared to issue an emergency declaration statewide east of Indianapolis. Swift water teams rescued more than a dozen people. A federal lawsuit filed Wednesday accusing the Trump administration of violating the First Amendment by selling special advance access to Truth Social posts before they go public. Powerball says the eighth largest jackpot ever has been won in Illinois. Single tickets sold and the state matched all six numbers drawn Wednesday. This is ABC News. Out of Africa, a warning.
7: The Ebola outbreak in Congo, now on track to surpass the deadliest on record more than a decade ago that killed more than 11,000 people. The head of the World Health Organization, Dr. Tedros Ghebreyesus, says that the majority of cases in eastern Congo is considered the fastest growing one yet, killing over 2,000 people since the WHO declared the outbreak in May.
8: The outbreak had a big head start. It's still way ahead of us. And we're playing catch up.
7: So far, the rare virus blamed for this Ebola outbreak has no approved vaccines or treatments. Michelle Franzen, ABC News.
5: A jalapeno recall is growing. Whole Foods is recalling select salsas, guacamole, pico, and prepared food products in 12 states in connection with co-citrus salmonella cases. New York's Museum of Modern Art will honor Academy Award-winning director Steven Spielberg at the 2026 film benefit presented by Chanel in November. Dave Packer, ABC News.
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1: For KFGO News, I'm Darren Selvig. After her victory in Minnesota's primary election, Democratic nominee for Governor Amy Klobuchar says she's ready to get to work and plans to be a transformative governor that all Minnesota residents can get behind. Lisa Damuth won the Republican nomination for governor. Klobuchar questions Damuth's ability to find a common ground and work bipartisanly.
2: The problem I have with my opponent is that she literally won't criticize one thing Trump has done, and that includes won't say a word about these tariffs that I think has just been a disaster for rural Minnesota and rural North Dakota. She won't question the Medicaid cuts that are hurting her rural hospitals. And she's embraced that war in Iran, which has cost Minnesota so much in terms of life, in terms of just people's livelihoods.
1: Klobuchar made her comments on KFGO's News and Views with Joel Heitkamp. Psychiatric nurse practitioner Erica Yanni defeated Moorhead Mayor Shelley Carlson for the DFL nomination for House District 4A in Tuesday's primary. The district covers all of Moorhead south of 15th Avenue North.
3: We want to see politics come back to some level of decency, how we treat each other, how we talk to each other, that we can disagree. We can show our children that we can disagree and still be kind and respectful.
1: Yanni will face Good News auto sales owner Andrew Rockhold, who ran unopposed in the Republican primary. Well, bears are breaking into occupied homes and tents in the Walker, Minnesota area, prompting a fresh warning from law enforcement. The sheriff's office reports a recent surge in bear activity, including car accidents and three separate incidents of bears entering inhabited houses. Sheriff Brian Welk reminds residents and campers that removing easy food sources prevents encounters. He urges everyone to lock doors, secure garbage, and remove outdoor bird feeders and pet food immediately. A bricklaying ceremony will be held tomorrow night at 7 at the Garden of Healing at 51st Street and 32nd Avenue South in Fargo. The bricks are bought by families who lost a loved one. Sarah and Arlen Fisher talked with the KFGO morning crew about starting the Garden of Healing after their son, Cameron, died in a crash back in 2018.
4: Some days are good and some days different things just hit you. And when you can have that community and tell your story with someone who understands, it's very healing.
1: Work is being done to increase the size of the garden to 30,000 square feet. And Friday night's 38th special concert in West Fargo could raise tens of thousands of dollars for local veterans. Ernest and Henning Events is teaming up with the Veterans Honor Flight of North Dakota and Minnesota after $30,000 in fundraising merchandise was stolen last week. The promoter will donate up to $50,000 to the organization based on ticket sales for the show at Essentia Health Plaza. Honor Flight volunteers will also accept donations at the venue. I'm Darren Selvig, News Radio, KFGO.
5: Your overnight forecast from Too Tall Tom Szymanski, scattered showers popping up off and on throughout the overnight, and then going to drop down to 63. For your Thursday, partly sunny, a little smoke and haze, high of 80. Friday, mostly cloudy, breezy, chance for some showers, mainly throughout the afternoon, a high of 77. Saturday, mostly cloudy, breezy, slight chance of some showers in the morning, high is 75, and then Sunday, partly sunny, high is 75.
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5: ABC News, I'm Dave Packer. An investigation underway after U.S. Army Apache helicopter crash. It killed two people on board. There was a fiery debris field near Fort Hood, about an hour north of Austin. They aren't kid gloves that ICE wants to use.
6: With ICE tactics already facing fierce scrutiny, the Department of Homeland Security is planning to spend up to $20 million on specialized gloves agents can use to incapacitate someone with an electric shock simply by touching them. DHS describing them as de-escalation devices, saying their officers are trained in use of force.
5: ABC's Jay O'Brien in Washington. Human rights activists are slamming the idea of using the devices that they say can cause terrible pain. A violent start to the school year in the suburbs of Atlanta. Authorities say a student shot a fellow ninth grader at a high school Wednesday. That injured student was hospitalized. The president announced Caroline Leavitt will be stepping down as press secretary at the end of the month to spend more time with her family. This is ABC News. Despite a last-minute appeal to the U.S. Supreme Court, a three-year-old Great Pyrenees German Shepherd mix was euthanized in California. The dog was deemed legally vicious for biting. The Supreme Court appeal over the execution of a dog is highly unusual, if not unprecedented. Millions of eyes were turned to the skies for a total solar eclipse.
7: The eclipse crossing directly above us here in Iceland. The first solar eclipse seen here in almost 600 years. All of us taking it in from the iconic Blue Lagoon.
8: Man, that's incredible. It's almost not real.
7: Plunged into complete darkness as we get to totality. We meet Erin and her daughters Mabel and Willow.
9: Really cool. This is going to be a thing that we do together.
7: And we remember it was just over 2 years ago, a solar eclipse stunned Americans at home.
5: ABC's Maggie Rooley, the NBA's career leader in triple-doubles, Russell Westbrook is retiring. Dave Packer, ABC News.
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13: Thanks for spending time with us. Welcome into Thursday, August 13th. Gordon Deal with Nicole Murray. Some of our top stories and headlines. Trump says the U.S. has total control of the Strait of Hormuz. Two soldiers killed after their helicopter crashed in a field outside Fort Hood in central Texas. Power outages persist in Indiana after deadly storms. Inflation ticked down a shade last month. White House Press Secretary Caroline Leavitt resigning to spend more time with her family. She has two little kids, including a baby. The Los Angeles Lakers are being sold to Josh Kushner and Bob Iger for a reported $12.5 billion. And why an Amazon driver has gone viral in Kentucky. It's good reason. That story in about 20 minutes. On the job scene, just because you're on leave due to something like rotator cuff surgery or the birth of a child, it doesn't mean you have some unique job security. An explainer from career expert Julie Bauke, known as Julie on the Job. Julie, what do we have?
14: So, we actually talked about this article a few weeks ago, that there was a group of people suing Meta because they used AI, and these people were claiming you didn't account for whether people were on disability or not, or leave of any sort, when you put together this list of people to impact. And Meta said, yes, we did. You know, it's just like an ongoing thing. So then this article is about, all right, so what does it mean when you're on leave? Are you really protected? So it's like splitting hairs. So going on leave is not a protection, but you cannot be fired or laid off just because you're on leave. So let's say I'm on a performance plan, or I had a knee replacement or whatever, and I'm on medically protected Federal Medical Leave Act certified. And during that time I'm off, my company decides to have a layoff. If they look at me and say, look, if I had been in the office, I would have been part of this layoff. So I clearly would have been. The fact that I'm on leave doesn't isolate me, protect me, put me in a bubble just because I'm on leave if I would have been laid off anyway.
15: And
14: you have to show some sort of process. But you couldn't. The other side of that is, let's say I'm going to have a layoff and I'm going to lay off 100 people, and I see that we have 52 people that are on some sort of medical leave. If I said, well, let's start there. Let's just lay all those people off and then find 48 more. Mm-hmm. That's a problem.
15: Yeah.
14: So I know that there have been, because since I was in HR, I remember there would be people who were on some sort of performance issue, had a performance issue. They were on a plan and they went on leave thinking they could duck being on the plan, or that the plan did not apply to them. And that is not true either. Now, you have to be more careful here as an employer. But if someone says, wow, you're telling me my performance is bad and I have 90 days to turn it around, that stresses me out, I'm going out on leave. That's what some people do. I've seen it.
15: Wow.
14: And they say, well, this is how I'm going to avoid it. But that's it. That doesn't work. It doesn't really protect you, but there has to be a system that the company used that made sense. So if my whole marketing department's laid off because we're going to outsource our marketing function, but there's one person on leave, they will get laid off also.
13: We're speaking with Julie Bauke, career strategist we know as Julie on the Job, and we're talking about kind of the job protection misconception. I was thinking about this, though, and this is probably a reason why some people don't take all their vacation, right? They're worried about being out of sight, out of mind.
14: Yes. You can be. I know people who've been laid off while on vacation or on personal time. It happens. Because if that layoff, I was a part of layoff on 9/12/01. So,
15: wow.
14: Yeah. So I was in the room with these managers talking about the layoff when the news came out about 9/11.

0: Agriculture is an important part of our region, and KFGO is your number one source for ag news with Sarah Heinrich and Rusty Halverson broadcasting from the Enterprise Sales Ag Studios. 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
4: ABC News, I'm Sherry Preston. Flash flood emergency in the Midwest after rain swamped parts of Indiana, leading to inundated neighborhoods and high water rescues.
5: Water reaching the roofs of some homes, cars completely submerged. Many highways impassable. In Cambridge City, east of Indianapolis, one man clinging to a utility pole as he waited for rescue teams to reach him. Crews going door to door in Muncie, pulling people to safety. For many residents, they say the flooding happened with little warning.
4: ABC Sophie Flay. Arizona Senator Ruben Gallego is calling on the Navy to allow a bipartisan congressional delegation to visit the USS Abraham Lincoln in the Red Sea and to conduct an oversight investigation into reports that multiple sailors have tried to jump overboard due to long deployments and disrupted supply lines that have caused a lack of food and clean water. White House Press Secretary Caroline Leavitt's leaving the job. She just gave birth to her second child. This is ABC News. A deadly accident at a waterfall in Oregon. Here's ABC's Perry Russum.
6: A 20-year-old tourist fell to his death while trying to take a picture. Officials say Zachary Mertens came from Kentucky to visit Silver Falls State Park in Oregon. On Monday, he allegedly entered a restricted area to take a picture at the top of a 177-foot waterfall. Authorities say he slipped and fell to his death. At Silver Falls, access is closed within 300 feet above and below the park's several waterfalls.
4: The latest recall connected to the salmonella outbreak, Whole Foods, the supermarket chain now pulling prepared foods that use jalapenos from the same supplier connected to the outbreak. More than 300 people have gotten sick across more than two dozen states. Unless you bought your Powerball ticket in Illinois, you didn't win $1 billion. The one ticket taking the jackpot sold at a convenience store in Quincy, Illinois. The lump sum payout, $450 million. Sherry Preston, ABC News.
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12: Greet the day, smile, and say, good morning.
9: Good morning.
13: Yeah, 67 degrees. Derek Hansen, Robbie Daniels on the road. He is Doug Lear. We got Too Tall Tom Szymanski, Austin Erickson with us. Jack Michaels will be in for sports. Sarah Heinrich and so much more Thursday.
14: Yes, Robbie Daniels at the Wilkin County Fair. That's one of the fun things about where we live, is it's not just like county fairs in June and July. We got fairs going on. We still got potato days to come, Derek Hansen.
13: Which is a week earlier. Screwed up my whole, I did not realize it. It's not the weekend before Labor Day weekend. It's a week earlier this year, the 22nd. So keep that in mind.
14: Oh, yes. Oh, yeah, yeah. Check your calendar. Check your calendar. Too Tall Tom Szymanski. We have Austin Erickson, and we are on that. We used to call it a learning curve. I think it's more of a learning swerve in reality. So he may not realize the significance of Thursday, Tom.
9: Well, you know, the explanation is simple. And, you know, for those of us, him, and also new people to the show.
14: Right, yep.
9: It's the worst day of the week, and it's quite obvious why. Because we are now at the furthest point between both Mondays, the one that passed and the one that's coming up, and we're confused. So we don't have any direction to go, so we're just kind of flailing in the air.
14: Okay,
9: here.
14: Austin, are you buying that or selling that?
10: I figured it'd be a good day because it's almost the weekend, but I guess everyone has their favorites.
9: That's right. Well, the promotion and ranking will be put on hold there, I guess.
13: Some people don't like to pick their favorite child. Tom does, yep. And his mm-hmm. favorite child's Monday.
9: Well, okay, here we go. Now, Doug, how many times have you said that on a Monday it's better to go to work than to look for work?
14: That's right.
13: That's true.
14: That's right. So you people can hack on, and also, again, a short refresher course on Monday morning. Uh-huh. It's been, if you're paid hourly, it's been 72 hours since you made bank. You know,
9: and
14: so
9: 72 hours since you had a haiku.
14: Well, that is that too. So lots of reasons.
9: Mean, there's a lot of things. There's a lot of voids to fill.
13: I don't know. Someone on radio looking for work is, you know, something that's kind of PTSD for me. So, you know, been there, done that. Yes,
9: killing me, man.
14: I'm just telling you, when I'm driving into work in the middle of the night, mm-hmm. that I'm like, okay, I'm going. I mean, sure, there's places I could get a job, but I'm not sure I want to. Go
13: well, the world needs ditch diggers too, so yes.
9: Here's the deal, you
14: what?
9: Guys. You are not going to an interview. You are going on the air to give interviews.
14: That's
13: That's a good point.
9: Right?
13: Yes.
14: Nicely done.
9: Yeah.
14: Nicely done.
13: But people have listened to me long enough, I may have burnt all my bridges. If anyone wants to hire me, that's the problem. So,
9: hey, the Weather Cave has openings.
13: Okay,
9: you can come
13: good.
9: In.
13: Yes, I get
9: weather
13: my,
9: observer.
13: Yeah, I observe it a lot, and it's been sunny, dry, although a little bit of precip.
14: I never thought that you could be like our weather, Derek Hansen. And I'm bald too. You could be like the weather rock.
13: That's true.
14: Stand Derek Hansen outside the window.
13: I've been called a rock before for sure. Yeah. Rock head and many other things. So,
9: if he says it's wet, it's raining.
14: Right.
9: And if it's moving, he's a bobblehead.
13: Fair enough.
14: Well, here we go. It is 5:06 on Thursday morning. You're listening to the KFTRO Morning Crew. He's Derek Hansen. Robbie Daniels is on the road. We've got Too Tall Tom Szymanski, Sarah Hynek, and Austin Erickson. KFGO News is next.
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10: 67 degrees, partly cloudy at 5:06. I'm Austin Erickson for KFGO News. A Fargo man faces charges after telling police he was selling drugs. 26-year-old Cole Anderson was arrested Tuesday after officers searched a Fargo home. Officers say when they arrived, Anderson broke and jumped out of a window, was arrested and searched by officers. Court documents say officers found more than $1,400, more than 8 grams of suspected fentanyl, and around 29 grams of suspected meth. They also found drug packaging materials on Anderson's bedroom floor and items used to take meth. Anderson pleaded guilty to possession with intent to deliver fentanyl and unlawful possession of drug paraphernalia. He has 7 previous convictions for drug paraphernalia charges since 2021. 2 local car clubs are joining forces to protest license plate readers, flock cameras. It's happening at 4 Saturday afternoon at 13th Avenue and 45th Street South in Fargo. 701's Most Wanted and the Midnight Mafia want people to be aware of how these cameras are collecting data and who has access to it. A protest organizer who wants to remain anonymous would like Fargo, Moorhead, and West Fargo's mayors to come to the protest to hear concerns.
11: We just want more transparency with these cameras. You know, if we're going to make them a regular thing in our communities, we got to at least know a little bit more about them and be able to protect ourselves.
10: North Dakota Governor Kelly Armstrong has rescinded a ban on TikTok usage on state-owned devices now that the app is majority-owned by an American group. The North Dakota Information Technology Department has determined the app no longer is a cybersecurity threat to state operations. Former Governor Doug Burgum issued the ban in 2022, citing national security concerns with how the app collected and shared data when Chinese company ByteDance owned it. 5:08, this is KFGO News.
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10: The city of Fergus Falls clarifies recent rumors regarding the downtown liquor store, saying it's not closing. There are no plans to make changes to staffing or operations. As part of the city's annual budgeting process, all city operations are reviewed to ensure they continue to serve the community effectively and operate responsibly. The tax levy committee and staff discuss whether changes to any operations may be appropriate based on community needs, financial performance, and other relevant factors. The city says the liquor store remains profitable and continues to be an important part of its operations. Golden Gophers hockey player Brooks Cullen of Moorhead nailed a hole-in-one while appearing at a golf event Wednesday at Madden's Resort in Brainerd. He was playing as a celebrity to help promote Hockey Day Minnesota.
16: I just think it was a lucky shot. I just got it close to the pin, just one bounce, hit the pin, and went in. I was going crazy.
10: Cullen is the son of former NHL standout Matt Cullen and the older brother of future Gophers Wyatt and Joey Cullen. Hockey Day Minnesota will be in Brainerd in January, where the Spuds boys team will take on Minnetonka and the Detroit Lakes girls team will play Northern Lakes. Now to the KFGO Weather Center. 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Now to the weather cave with Too Tall Tom Schimanski.
9: Got some rain in South Dakota into southern Minnesota and also some showers up north in the Devil's Lake Basin up toward Grand Forks and eastward into northwest Minnesota. We're caught in between those areas, but there's a slight chance that we could catch one of those isolated showers this morning, but certainly will not be a rainy day. Otherwise, a partly sunny day and that persistent smoke and haze aloft, high 82, northeast wind at 5 to 17. Partly cloudy, smoke and haze aloft tonight down to 64. East winds will be under 11. And that prevalent smoke and haze aloft continues tomorrow. Clouds increase, breezy, and a slight chance for showers in the afternoon, about 80 for the high. That southeasterly ramping up to about 13 to 26 with hit-and-miss showers for tomorrow night, down to 62. And maybe a slight chance for a leftover shower in the morning on Saturday, partly to mostly cloudy and breezy with a high near 79. With Sunday looking pretty quiet, partly sunny, low 56, high 78. And Monday, partly sunny, breezy, 84. Toward evening, there could be some showers and thunder showers on Monday, but right now that's not totally known for sure based on timing and positional matters with this next system moving on in. Out there right now, though, we have a partly cloudy sky, some smoke and haze aloft, 64 in Moorhead, 62 at the airport, and 67 at the KFGO Weather Cave.
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13: Ah, yes,
14: Yes, 67 degrees. This is the KFGO Morning Crew. Derek Hansen in as Robbie Daniels is on the road. She really had a far way to go from her house, you know, going down to the Wilkin County Fair for this one, which is a great event going on.
0: Yes.
14: One of the later county fairs around here, too.
0: Right, no doubt. So, looking
14: forward to that. Doug Lear, Two Tall Tom Szymanski, we're all hanging out here. Austin Erickson, Jack Michaels will be in after another long night at Newman Outdoor Fields.
1: Yeah, and a win.
14: Yes.
1: A nice win for the FM Redhawks. The Minnesota Twins playing the Field O' Dreams tonight.
14: Yes, and looking forward to that. I don't know, guys. I'm really having FOMO, fear of missing out.
1: Are you really?
14: Yeah, I wish I would have done this. And if nothing else, I could have maybe afforded the St. Paul Saints played the Iowa Cubs there.
1: That's
14: on
1: right.
14: Tuesday night. The Saints lost, but that would have been a fun thing to see. And I guess the difference between the tickets was pretty astronomical. I think it was like $50 for the minor league ticket, and I think you might add a zero to the one that's going for the major league game tonight.
1: Yeah, so. I think what I heard late last night was like the cheapest ticket now is like $1,000.
14: Oh,
1: to go. Wow. But speaking of missing out on it, Tom Szymanski, didn't one of your grandsons just miss out on getting to play at the Field of Dreams?
9: Yeah, well, they were there. The cost was much lower than $1,000. this team, they're a 12U team, and they won the Minnesota state championship. And then they were down there, and they came in second down there. They played on fields really close to there. They got a chance to go visit the Field of Dreams. A lot of pictures at the Field of Dreams. They did not play at the Field of Dreams, but they were right there. And what a thrill it was for those kids. And they had a movie night the week before they went down there for that tournament to watch the movie Field of Dreams. Because many of the kids have not seen it yet.
1: Right.
9: And, wow, they were just so excited about that. Yeah, they came in second in that tournament, so good for them.
1: Yeah, that's no, cool. Absolutely.
14: So your grandson plays with my good friend's kid then, because I just saw pictures that they shared in social media of that, so that's cool. Yeah.
9: Really?
14: Yeah, DGF kids got a nice chance to do that, so yeah, it was fun. So yeah, it's a pretty small world around here.
1: It is. Yeah, sure my Field of Dreams is a little bit different. Because you go,
9: Absaraka?
1: Well, yeah, you know, Horton Field is close. Horton Field, there's another, and this is legitimate, and some of our listeners will remember. You head kind of, a little bit west of Cooperstown, North Dakota on Highway 200, and then you head up towards Binford, mm-hmm. and there's a place called Red Willow Resort.
14: Mm-hmm.
1: And the baseball field on top of the resort area is Heifer Field.
14: Okay.
1: Mm. Heifer Field is my Field of Dreams.
9: Wow.
14: You know, one I did not know, and I think you probably heard about this quite a bit, and if you're going back to a little more, is Highway 46, and if you're not familiar with Enderlin, you go and you go over this bridge, and all of a sudden you see these railroad tracks and this beautiful football field off to your left if you're heading west.
1: Yep.
14: And this
1: south side of Highway 46.
14: This baseball field is just gorgeous. In the short... The right field is really short. Why? Because the railroad tracks are right on the other side of it. So it's like a mini Fenway green monster only on the right field side. It is one of the most beautiful ballparks in the region that we talk about it quite a bit.
1: Yep.
14: People in Enderlin and your neck of the woods that have played there quite a bit, we'll talk about it. But it's just one of those classic baseball parks that's just sitting there. And you would expect it when you drive, but once you drive over that bridge, you're like, wow, it's like takes your breath away.
1: Yeah, and there's a number of those out there, and the hard work, because, you know, these are towns, whether it's, you know, Barnesville or Enderlin, where the coach is going out there on Thursday morning at 5:30 a.m., water, especially some of these football fields now, you know, with the drought that we've going on, and, you know, dragging hoses.
9: You know that little field on Felton up on north when you're going up on Highway 9 northward toward Ada? That little field is the home field of the DGF 12U team.
14: Oh, really?
9: And it's kind of a nice little place to go watch baseball.
14: I bet. Yeah, I never even thought of that.
9: They have a nice little concession stand there, and it's a pretty nicely kept field. And yeah, so I've been there many times this year and last.
14: Uncle Al Amott, he sent me something yesterday about Town Ball, Minnesota. And you go back to, you know, Field of Dreams, they run into Doc Graham, right?
1: Yep.
14: Mm-hmm. And so Town Ball has been around since the late 1800s in Minnesota. I think Patrick Royce did a story about it.
1: He did.
14: And did he write a book?
1: That's what I was wondering. It's in Dick Bremer's book too, right?
14: Yeah, and just talking about town ball, what a big deal it was in Minnesota, I suppose. You know, we were frozen all winter. We want to get out and play ball, do something
9: Absolutely.
14: Around here. So.
2: So, yeah, town ball's been big, and it's just kind of goes with the theme tonight of the Field of Dreams game tonight with the
9: What time is that again?
2: We'll have a 6 o'clock pregame show. 6:40 is the first pitch.
9: Got to watch that.
2: Yes.
9: Or hear it. Watch it. Hear it. Both. Turn the TV mute down and listen to it on the radio, you know.
2: Doug will be listening because he does not have any streaming services because it's on the big red one tonight.
9: Oh, it is. Okay.
2: So, yeah.
9: Gotcha.
14: Marked safe.
2: Marked safe
14: from streaming services is Doug. So here we go. It's 5:19 on Thursday morning. Derek Hansen with the question of the day, kind of something that we were just talking about.
2: Well, with the Field of Dreams movie, which is, think about that, going back to, what, 1989, I do believe, is when that got going. It's hard. I just can't fathom that it's that old already. But baseball movies, your favorite one. I mean, is it Field of Dreams? It's such a hard category for me because there's comedies, there's serious ones.
14: Right.
2: And so we'd love to hear from you on our Venture RV text club line, 35270. Your favorite baseball movie of all time, if you're going to rank them, and maybe you want to throw in a couple because it goes different type of genres of movies, but just got me thinking here with the Field of Dreams game tonight for the Minnesota Twins here on KFGO. Mm-hmm. So many great baseball movies. What is your favorite?
14: No doubt. And just got a text message in on baseball fields. Jasper, Minnesota. With a nice field for a small town. And like you're saying, Tom and Derek, you drive around and you stop, or you got a grandkid that plays at a field and you just go, oh man, it feels like real baseball.
2: Yeah. I think we've accidentally gotten two questions of the day here. People are going to put in their favorite little baseball town ball team field, which I totally understand. And of course, we'll ask today about the movies too. So it's going to be a lot of fun talking about this because I really do enjoy these conversations anytime we do talk about baseball.
14: So. Yeah. And that brings us to our song of the day. And, I mean, you talk about baseball and, you know, Center Field is a great baseball song. Cheap Seats. Alabama. That was one that me and the guys used to listen to. We'd be going up to Newman Outdoor Fields and to catch the Redhawks, which they have a day game today. We'd be listening to Alabama Cheap Seats.
2: That's a great song to kind of get you in the mood for baseball for sure. Well, it's funny because when we started talking about baseball in the Field of Dreams game tonight for the Twins, I thought, should we do the song of the day, the classic Center Field? I'm like, that's pretty cliche at this point.
14: It is.
2: But there is a great, you know, post-CCR John Fogerty song out there. Kind of got lost in the shuffle a little bit. You don't hear it a lot on, like, the music stations anymore, like you do with a lot of reoccurring hits, especially from the 80s, which I know you'll love, Doug. But
14: yeah.
2: John Fogerty had Rock and Roll Girls.
14: Oh, sure.
2: And this popped up quite a bit. And, you know, his post-CCR days, he had a few hits, including Center Field. But this is always a fun one to get you going. Our song of the day here on the KFGO Morning Crew from John Fogerty.

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5: 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Count on us for latest weather updates. 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
4: 66 degrees, the KFGO morning crew. Derek Hanson in for Robbie Daniels. She's on the road at the Wilkins County Fair. He is Doug Lear. We got Tom Szymanski with us. Got some good entries already in the KFGO text club, the Adventure RV text club, for our question of the day.
7: Didn't take long. Okay, so our question of the day, your favorite baseball movie of all time, and right away The Sandlot came flying in.
4: Yes, you gotta love that, right?
7: Yep.
4: And that's kind of a combination, I think, of a little bit of drama, a little bit of comedy, right? It's certainly a kid's movie,
7: yeah.
4: But it's a great show. And it's funny with a lot of these movies that we're talking about, you don't realize when you see it in the theater as a younger person that it's going to stand the test of time decades later.
7: Right.
4: The Sandlot has fallen into that category. Field of Dreams, obviously, with
7: For
4: Tonight.
7: Sure.
4: You know, that is. And I would say another one that had come in here, Major League. I remember seeing that in the theater the spring of 1989.
7: Yeah.
4: I never thought there was going to be this epic comedy that's going to be replayed over and over again on TBS and all the other stations,
7: and
4: right?
7: And over.
4: Almost like Shawshank Redemption, Major League pops up.
7: Yeah. You know, one that combines, like, you know, maybe I shouldn't say the real baseball, but comedy with the game is Bull Durham.
4: Yes, that's true.
7: I mean, that one, it really has the heart of minor league baseball, and it's hilarious,
4: right?
7: Too.
4: Yeah,
7: I mean,
4: Tim Robbins kind of his breakthrough movie,
7: oh,
4: right? You know, that was before Shawshank.
7: It was
4: he being the Nick Lanusha, I think it was, the main character there, along with Kevin Costner. That's when he was at the height of it. Think of it. Kevin Costner has done how many baseball movies?
7: Yeah. I wonder how good of a baseball player he is.
4: That's a good question, yeah. So,
7: because I remember hearing, you know, going back to Major League, that Wesley Snipes was so slow. That's why they showed the sprinting in slow motion.
4: Oh.
7: Is because he looks like he'd be lightning fast.
4: Right.
7: And they said
4: looks like he'd be a good athlete.
7: Right,
4: for sure.
7: Right. But I guess contrary to that, which is one of the stories behind the scenes of Major League.
4: So it'd be like Derek Hanson doing that. So everything would be look like it's Chariots of Fire when I was running.
7: Well, dun, dun, dun, dun, dun, dun. And I always said that I was deceptive. I had deceptive speed.
4: Yeah.
7: Deceptive speed, yeah. I'm slower than I look.
4: I look like
7: I'm really fast, but I'm not. So that's the deceptive speed of Doug Lear.
4: Yeah, everyone assumes that I was good at football. I'm a bigger guy and stuff like that. I said, no, I wasn't very athletic, and I made up for it by being really slow.
7: And
4: more than once, Coach Halverson, you are
8: playing for me again. You know, so, yeah, that's how it goes.
7: And when people wonder about my baseball career, understand, in small towns, everybody has to be on the team.
8: Yeah. And if you only have nine players, you got to play you somewhere, right?
7: And that's why it was. Batting ninth, playing right field, Doug Lear. Never had to wonder.
8: They didn't do like Gene Hackman. He says, hey, my team's on the field, you know, as far as, you know, putting eight players out there.
7: Right.
8: You know, the one guy got in trouble and you just weren't good enough. Yeah.
7: Yep.
8: You might have that athlete who could cover both center and right field.
7: Exactly.
8: That'd be nice. Yeah,
7: exactly.
8: Sure.
7: Exactly.
8: So, yeah, if you want to enter those in here, your favorite baseball movie of all time and our Adventure RV Text Club, 35270.
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8: Austin Erickson, the KFGO Newsroom. I know you're a baseball fan. Can you really pick one favorite baseball movie of all your times watching?
10: I mean, easily growing up, it was Little Big League. Maybe that's because it was a Twins movie.
8: Yes, yeah. It was. John Bourne was in that. He was the play-by-play. He was kind of what... You know, Bob Uecker was a major league. They Harvey Doyle, different type of character for sure. I think it was Harvey something. What was his name? John, you know, the late Bob Harris used to have John Gordon on, and he'd talk about it. He says he'd get his residual checks for him every once in a while, like once a year, like $50 or something for all the syndication. But yeah, that's a good one. A kid who was going to end up owning the Minnesota Twins, right? So
10: yeah, I'm guessing a good part of picking the Twins was you could shoot any time of day in the Metrodome.
8: That's right. Yeah. It is weird they decided to do a movie in the Metrodome. Not really the greatest baseball park in the world.
7: No.
8: It fit its purpose for all those years and winning two world championships. I knew coming from this area I could always have a game. But yeah, weird that you'd set it there. But they decided to. And you're right, Austin. You don't have to worry about taking a day off because a thunderstorm's coming in for shooting, that's for sure. Yeah, that's great. So, yeah, Little Big League, great pull there by Austin Erickson.
10: And now for some KFGO news at 5:31 at 66 degrees. I'm Austin Erickson. The Minnesota State Patrol says drivers overall made safer choices during WeFest. Sergeant Jesse Grebo says no serious crashes were reported during the four-day music festival. He credits that statistic to drivers making decisions keeping everyone safe.
11: A lot more people are making those better choices when it comes to, you know, designated drivers, rideshare, bus options, things like that. So that's what we like to see, is to get through that large of an event with that many people without anybody getting hurt or seriously injured or anything like that.
10: Grebo says DWI arrest numbers remain low, which is a downward trend over the past few years.
11: Troopers made over 1,000 traffic stops, resulting in, throughout the course of that event, 10 DWI arrests. And when we look at that, it's pretty consistent for what we've seen a lot along the last several years now. I guess when we look back a couple decades, it wasn't uncommon to get 50, 60 DWI arrests.
10: The news of a murder-suicide in Hopkins, Minnesota, hits those in the domestic violence prevention world hard. A man killed a woman and their child at a home daycare they own in Hopkins before taking his own life Wednesday morning. Here's reporter Susie Jones.
12: There is still a misconception that domestic violence is limited to certain people in certain neighborhoods, but it knows no bounds. And while it's being talked about more these days, there is still a great deal of shame that prevents someone from coming forward. Noreen Wallini is director of programs at the Domestic Abuse Project.
13: I mean, I think of some of the clients I work with who, even as I'm working with, they're experiencing it, and they'll actually downplay the lethality involved in their experience. So they'll admit that this person's controlling or abusive, but they might not tell me until later, oh yeah, he strangled me.
12: She says many downplay the abuse, hoping the person will one day become the person they first came to love.
10: 65 degrees at 5:33. This is KFGO News.
14: 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Just like KFGO, Northwest Tire keeps you rolling down the road. Lawn tractor, tractor tire, semi-trucks, ATVs, from farm to highway, Northwest Tire has a tire for that.
10: President of the Minnesota Farm Bureau, Dan Glessing, suggests there are no quick fixes for high egg input prices. He's hopeful steps taken by the USDA to address fertilizer markets will make a difference.
15: They are addressing those issues, but that's a slow-moving ship. It's not like a jet ski out on the lake. It's definitely more of a ship, and trying to turn that, it takes time.
10: USDA is investing $500 million to expand domestic fertilizer production and boost competition to strengthen supplies and bring greater price stability to farmers over time. An event promoter is stepping up to help the Veterans Honor Flight of North Dakota and Minnesota after a $30,000 theft last week. Ernest and Henning Events will donate up to $50,000 to the organization based on ticket sales for tomorrow's 38th special concert at Central Health Plaza at the Lights in West Fargo. The promoter will give at least $10,000 if 2,000 tickets are sold. Volunteers will also be on site accepting free will donations. Now to the KFGO Weather Center. 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Now to the Weather Cave with our chief meteorologist, Tom Szymanski.
16: Partly sunny today. There are some isolated showers here and there. They may be around this morning, but it won't be a big deal. But otherwise, Smoke and Haze aloft, 82 the highs, northeast winds at 5 to 17. Smoke and Haze aloft tonight, partly cloudy, 64. Light east wind, and tomorrow clouds return. Our next system moves in, but it's going to take a little longer to get here. And the moisture supply is not going to be overwhelming, but there is a slight chance for showers in the afternoon. Smoke and Haze aloft, high close to 80. Southeasterlies at 13 to 26 with hit and miss showers possible as we look into tomorrow night. More on that and a look into the weekend coming up with the Cape Call right around the corner. Right now, though, a few scattered clouds. Smoke and Haze aloft, 65 at the KFGO Weather Cave.
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4: 65 degrees. This is the KFGO Morning Crew. Derek Hansen and Robbie Daniels on the road. We're going to check in with her a little bit after 6 o'clock from the Wilkin County Fair down in Breckenridge. He is Doug Lear. We got Two Tall Tom Szymanski with us. Austin Erickson in the KFGO newsroom. Jack Michaels will be in for sports after a long night again at Newman Outdoor Field. A businessman special today, and we kind of got a baseball theme going today with the Field of Dreams game, the Phillies and the Twins tonight. 6 o'clock's the pregame show here on KFGO.
7: I mean, why not? Because I've held on to this as long as I can. Is, you know, for me, August is still fishing.
4: Yeah.
7: And baseball season. Yes, we have a hunting season opening up on Saturday. Our Canada Goose season in North Dakota opens up on Saturday. I know we've got football games that are coming. Yeah. How do you really feel, Derek? Shoot those.
4: Well,
7: yeah.
4: I mean, really, we should treat them like coyotes almost. They're such a nuisance.
7: There's a reason some people call them sky carp.
4: They're just gross.
7: But our KFGO Morning Crew question of the day, Two Tall Tom Szymanski.
16: What?
7: Your favorite baseball movie of all time.
16: Well, it's hard to pick favorites. There's so many. You guys already picked out some really good ones. How about, you know, local interest? How about the movie 61?
4: Yeah, no, that's a great poll. Very nicely done, Two Tall.
16: Wasn't it done in the early 90s?
4: I think it was later 90s. I remember seeing a screening of it at the Fargo Theater because it was an HBO movie.
16: Mm-hmm.
4: But they did it special for Fargo, going to the Fargo Theater, and that place was packed.
7: Mm-hmm.
4: I'll just never forget it. And the people I ran into that night, so well done. Billy Crystal, I think, the producer of the whole thing.
16: Yeah.
7: Wasn't Bob Costas here for that?
4: I think he was. Now that you bring that up.
7: I was thinking that Bob Costas showed up.
4: And so it was just a great thing. And I think, you know, Barry Pepper, who played Roger Maris, nailed it.
7: Yeah.
16: For local people, for being about Roger Maris, I think it'd be a real popular one.
4: Right.
7: Yeah. I'll take that versus the movie Fargo any day. I'll take 61 versus Fargo for a local movie. Oh, I love 61.
4: Thomas Jane was really good as Mickey Mantle, I thought. Those two actors really, really nailed it.
16: And the way that the people handled his approach to hitting 61, they didn't want Babe Ruth's record to be broken.
4: Yep.
16: You know?
4: Yep.
16: How about and a couple more? How about the movie about the Black Sox scandal, Eight Men Out?
4: Yeah, that's a underrated baseball movie. John Cusack in that, I believe. And it's one, if you can find it on one of your streaming services or whatever. It's a great history lesson about, you know,
8: gambling and baseball and sports, it's been around for a while. It's not just been Pete Rose and all these different apps that we have.
16: Nothing new. You know, a couple more. How about the movie about Babe Ruth with John Goodman called The Babe? Remember that one?
8: Yeah, I haven't watched
16: that in years. It's kind of a sad story about Babe Ruth, how his career ended.
8: Yeah, that's a good point.
16: You know, he was, I mean, he's Babe Ruth, but he was mishandled by at the end of his career. It was almost kind of a slap in the face. What was the movie, Robert Redford, The Natural?
8: The Natural. Yep. So that's my favorite drama.

0: Davis.
1: It was star-studded.
2: Yep, Gina Davis.
0: So it was a star-studded.
2: Hey, we just got a text message in from Dave. He's on his way.
0: Oh, so jealous.
2: To Dyersville.
0: Yep, so jealous.
3: Oh, that'll
0: of
3: be
0: you.
3: Fun.
0: Yep, that would be so much fun.
3: One last one to juggle your brains. It goes back a bit. It's kind of a funny one, the Bad News Bears.
0: Oh, how could you forget that? That's kind of one of the genesis of the comedy of baseball.
2: Yeah. Yep, yep, thank you for that. And then Andrew was texting that in as well. And that really is, when you watch it now,
3: hilarious.
2: Even funnier. Because they can't get away with that stuff anymore, right?
3: Oh, that's the point.
0: Yeah.
3: It's so hilarious.
0: Yeah, I don't know if I put it in the Blazing Saddles category. You couldn't make that movie now, but there's certainly some things there. Walter Matthau drinking beer at a Little League bench. I don't think you can pull that off in 2026. That's a very good point, yeah. Well, this is a lot of fun to think about.
2: I mentioned Bull Durham, and that's probably one of my top ones. Not exactly a baseball movie, but the scene, and again, you know, prior to O.J. Simpson and all of his, you know, his mistakes that he made in life, is it the Naked Gun?
0: Yeah,
2: Naked Gun. Baseball scene.
0: That's a good point.
2: Where Leslie Nielsen is playing the umpire and singing the national anthem.
0: Isn't Reggie Jackson playing himself in that too?
2: Yes,
0: as an angel, I think at the time.
2: Yep,
0: it's set in L.A., so they're playing the Angels as one of the teams. I do.
2: And then they got the Queen. I mean, the baseball scene of the Naked Gun to me is just hilarious.
0: Based
2: it's so
0: on a true
2: dumb
0: story. Yep.
2: Yeah, right. Absolutely.
0: So we're having some fun with this one. KFGO question of the day, your favorite baseball movie in honor of the Minnesota Twins in Dyersville, Iowa right now, getting ready to play the Philadelphia Phillies tonight. 6 o'clock's the pregame show here on KFGO. 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
3: Well, the next afternoon's live, Congresswoman of North Dakota, Julie Fedorchuk, joins the program. They're on August recess. 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Jim Shaw's on the record, and he's on afternoon's live. 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
2: KFGO time is 5:43 with an early look at your KFGO sports. Minnesota Twins and Baltimore yesterday afternoon, and really, I don't know. Is there any game more important than the game right now if you're a Minnesota Twins fan or player? You know, you can look ahead in the schedule and look to, you know, to upcoming series, but when you're talking about, you know, chasing the wild card, and one of the things that frustrates me about the wild card is the fact that you're not just chasing one team, you're basically, you know, chasing like three different teams. You know, you got the Twins, the Tigers, the Guardians, the Blue Jays even. So it's different than just chasing the division.
0: It's scoreboard watching, though, right? So you can pull against. I mean, Texas is the big one, and you're only sitting a half game out of Texas. So you can focus on Texas and what you have in hand, to your point, against a very good Philadelphia team. And you're right. I mean, yesterday you're just focused on winning a series.
2: Right, winning the series.
0: And that's the key thing. You want to sweep every series. Not very realistic, but you want to win every three-game series.
2: Win the series. And Zebby Mathew, giving the Twins what they needed, five innings, did give up four runs, struck out four batters and six hits. Twins down 4-1 in the third inning. They tied it up, and then a guy that was in Fargo not so long ago on the north side at the Twins winter caravan, Alan Rodan, with a double for the Twins lead.
5: And this ball hit high in the air for Roden to center field. Franklin was played shallow, racing back towards the wall, and it's off the base of the wall. Everybody was holding up. They'll send Lee. Caratini will only get as far as third. It's going to be a run-scoring double off the wall for Alan Rodan, his second hit of the ball game. And the Twins have a 5-4 lead. They lead for the first time today.
2: And then you go to the bullpen, and from Andrew Morris to Jeff Hoffman, A.J. Minter, Yolander Gomez.
0: And Gomez made it a little interesting there, giving up a home run, but had a huge double play. that may help me catch my breath before.

0: or ground out to end the game. But yeah, but Gomez is kind of, he's done a pretty good job as a closer. I thought for sure when they brought Hoffman over from the Blue Jays, he'd be kind of the designated closer, but I think they like Gomez and his heat in that situation in the ninth inning. So that's
1: and
0: what we're seeing.
1: That was the only hit that the bullpen gave up. The, yep. You know, one hit. So the Minnesota Twins win by a score of 7-5. They are now 60-62. And when you're looking at the standings right now for the wild card, the Minnesota Twins are a half game behind the Rangers for the final wild card, tied with the Tigers, and a half game ahead of the Guardians in that wild card race as well. Okay, another opinion, Derek, is the fact that you're under 500 and you're a playoff team.
0: Yeah, but I mean, this is not uncommon in any sport.
1: I'm sorry. I know NHL's been doing it for decades.
0: Well, NBA, I mean, with 10 yeah. teams now, there's been under 500 teams getting the play-in games all the time. And the year that the Seattle Seahawks beat the New Orleans Saints, and they were 7-9 going right. into that playoff game. So
1: yep.
0: they won the division at 7-9. So we just kind of have to get used to mediocrity.
1: I'm trying.
0: It's just kind of where it's at. So.
1: Slowly. I'm getting there, Derek. It's a long walk.
0: Yeah, I mean,
1: it's a long walk.
0: Listen, if it's the tortoise and the hare, I mean,
1: yep.
0: you might be able to win that race as long as the hare is sleeping.
1: So. Tortoise Lear. Tortoise Lear. Taj Bradley gets the start for the Field of Dreams game tonight. Don't worry if you got what streaming series. It's on 790 104.7 KFGO. Hey, meanwhile, the north side of Fargo, the FM Redhawks taking on the Sioux City Explorers. A nice night. They had almost 3,000 fans there. Matt Walker gives the Redhawks a nice start. Six innings, one run on three hits. Struck out five. And Jose Sermo with two on in the seventh inning.
2: Hawks leading 6-1. The pitch, driven high! Deep down the right field line. Mars, get your shoes on and track it down. Jose Sermo, his league leading 27th home run of the season, and that ball is halfway to Minneapolis, Minnesota. Holy cow, did he hit it! He clears Albright Boulevard.
1: Makes me think of Bob Uecker in Major League. Hit that ball towards South America.
0: Yeah, he is just he's worth the price of admission right there,
1: yeah.
0: Jose Sermo, what he can do with that baseball. Wow.
1: No doubt about it. So his 27th of the season, he is just two back from the Red Hawks single-season record of 29 set by Jesse Horlbeck.
0: Oh, really?
1: In 2010.
0: A guy who's still living in the area.
1: Yeah, he was just on the radio with you guys here about a month ago.
0: During Marist Week, telling his story of fighting cancer. Yeah, that's great.
1: Yeah, okay. No doubt about it. No doubt about it. So, again, the last day game for the business person special Thursday, because they have a day game on Sunday, but the last Thursday day game for the FM Redhawks, Newman Outdoor Field. First pitch is at 12:30. Take your ears with you to the ballpark. 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The fan coverage begins at 12:10. The Minnesota Lynx beat the Fire 85-81. I have no idea what town the Fire are in. Do you?
0: Oh, man, I was afraid you were going to ask me.
1: WNBA
0: that.
1: Trivia with Derek Hansen.
0: I know the San Francisco of Valkyrie or whatever. The
1: I have no idea.
0: Valkyrie.
1: I just typed it in. Lynx 85, Fire 81.
0: Austin Erickson, he can pop on the mic here. Yeah, so which one is it? Just pop on the mic there. Here we go. He's
3: They're from Portland.
0: Oh, the Portland Fire.
1: Portland Fire.
3: Plenty of trees to get on fire out there. It is.
1: Fits.
0: Nice
1: it fits. Why do they got the nickname
0: we
1: the
0: got
1: Fire?
0: The Redwoods are on fire.
1: Why do they got the nickname the Fire? 85-81. Neftis Collier had 20 points, 9 rebounds. Caleb McBride, 19 points. Lynx now 28-7. EDC preseason boys soccer poll is out. 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
6: I'm busy, man.
1: Are you really? What are you working on?
6: I'm working on weather. What do you think
1: putting,
6: I'm doing in
1: putting
6: here?
1: Putting haikus together. I will say, so last night we always like take a walk after supper, and it almost felt like we had a decent dew point that was back.
6: It was okay. It was in the 60s, but it was still disappointing. You got to crack 70 for it to be comfortable.
1: Yeah.
6: Oh. Discomfort index was really high.
1: Well, Laverne, Minnesota right now has a 68-degree dew point.
0: That's getting there.
6: Borderline. It's like me. It's like asking me if I think 84 is warm, and I would say, well maybe.
1: Yeah. You
0: I'll know, take it.
6: I'll take it, but it's, you know, not the first choice. I'd take, you know, 104.
0: We'd take it in February, but...
6: As I said, I would love a 90-degree Christmas day, Santa Claus coming down the chimney, 90 degrees, humid, dew point 70, drinking a hot chocolate.
0: You should see my family when I say, just for once, I want a palm tree Christmas. Like, you don't want to be around the snow? No, I really don't.
6: Like
0: I'd much rather be...
6: That old ad that's on TV?
0: Yeah.
6: That
1: then
6: old
1: you
6: palm
1: put
6: tree?
1: The, you put the milk out for Santa Claus, and it gets sour, and Santa Claus ends up with salmonella. Boy, that's really what Christmas is all about, huh, guys?
0: Here's what I think.
1: Bah humbug!
0: The sugar sand that's in Sarasota, I could handle that at Christmas morning. That'd be the closest thing to snow I want to see. So.
1: I'm all about the kids. Well, I'm all about the kids.
6: I don't have any. I'll take an inch or two of snow on the ground at Christmas, but on the 26th, it must melt, and the temperature must exceed 84.
0: Yeah, that sounds like my grandpa. So my grandpa and grandma Tonsfeld, they would go to Arizona. But not they did it once before Christmas and celebrate Christmas at Thanksgiving. They never would do that again. Mm-hmm. But on December 26th, we weren't even out of their house yet. Just lock it up, turn the thermostat down to 55, and out of here. We'd pack up their car. We'd put all their, the grandkids, that was our job.
1: Sure.
0: We'd put all the stuff away, and December 26th, 8 a.m., gone, down I-29, heading
6: south.
0: Not
6: back until when?
0: March.
6: Good for them!
0: Yep.
1: I mean, they got alligators on the golf courses.
0: Not in Arizona. Rattlesnakes.
1: Yeah, rattlesnakes and, like, tarantulas or whatever. Didn't you come up with some nasty spider on the golf course one time, Tom? Or was that a snake?
6: No, snakes, rattlesnakes. Well, I'd take that over snow.
0: Yeah, exactly.
6: I would live in a nest of rattlesnakes right now dealing with snow.
1: You'd rather have to drive 100 miles an hour to get the anti-venom from a rattlesnake versus, like, you know, frostbite. Though frostbite, you've recovered
6: from frostbite.
1: Yeah, you've been bit by a rattlesnake.
0: Yeah, but you could also lose a limb.
1: Bucket list, huh?
0: Yeah.
6: Sometimes you just got to tough it out.
1: Rub some dirt on it.
6: Oh, man. Again, my grandparents used to go away to Florida every winter, I remember.
0: Oh, so jealous.
6: It wasn't exactly the 26th. I think they left like the day after New Year's.
0: Okay.
6: They stay for the whole holiday season, then they're out of
0: here.
6: See,
0: I'd want to be somewhere
6: tropical spring, kiddo,
0: for New Year's. Yeah.
1: Sure. Well, what we can do, we can't change anything other than right now bring you the 5:52 haiku.
6: Oh, man.
0: Plus two.
6: So much thought. I tell you, so much thought. All right, I think you might be ready for this one.
0: Okay.
6: Because here we go.
0: Yeah.
6: Everyone asks me,
0: what?
6: What's the outlook for winter?
0: Oh.
6: More snow than now, man.
1: Write that down. Chisel it in stone.
0: See, I'm crossing my fingers for this El Nino to give us a winter like 97, 98. That's what I'm hoping for.
6: No, please, no.
1: No.
0: Well, no, that was...
6: Oh, 97, 98.
0: That was mild. No, 96, 97 was the winter of frozen Hades.
1: Disdain.
0: Yeah, but the next year was there's no snow at all after having record snow the year before. It was crazy.
6: Well, of course, after that 96, 97 year, any winter after that was like nothing.
0: Yeah.
6: Right. It's kind of funny, though. People ask me this all the time. It's like June or even May. How's next winter going to be? But I don't believe what you say about tomorrow.
1: Right. So, boy...
6: You're not going to trust my 24-hour forecast. What you want me to tell you is going to be like 7 months from now. What's wrong with people? Come on, man.
1: That's so true.
6: It's the cross I bear my whole career. 46 yeah. years of yeah. dealing with
1: and
6: this.
1: And then they wonder why you drink, right?
6: Oh, whiskey. Got any of that, Doug? I don't know.
1: Blue Dolphins. Yep, set them up, Joe. Blue
6: set
1: Dolphins.
6: Set them up, Blue Dolphins. All right, well, all right, you got a few showers up north right now, located up in the northern... up in the Northern Valley around Grand Forks, East Grand Forks, dying out, though. A couple leftovers around Devil's Lake and the Northern Cheyenne Valley and a couple dots in southern North Dakota. But, again, these are just sprinkles or very light showers. Should be out here soon, if they even do exist at all in any location. But I'll keep that mention in there for another couple hours. Otherwise, a partly sunny day, smoke and haze aloft, 82, northeast winds at 5 to 17. Partly cloudy, smoke and haze aloft again tonight, down to 64, east winds under 11. And tomorrow, clouds increase and breezy, slight chance for showers in the afternoon. Our next system moving in, I think the better chances, and even then it's not a great chance, but a better chance would be tomorrow night. Smoke and haze again tomorrow, aloft, 80, southeast winds a little stronger, 13 to 26. As I told you, a couple showers could be scattered around here and there for tomorrow night, down to 62. And then Saturday, partly to mostly cloudy and breezy, slight chance for showers in the morning, 79. And then Sunday looks partly sunny, a high of 78. And Monday, partly sunny and breezy, about 84. Right now, pretty quiet out there, as I told you. A couple showers here and there, but certainly nothing that's going to make a difference in your day. We have a light northeasterly breeze, and currently, smoke and haze aloft, 65 at the KFGO Weather Cave.
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1: 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Fargo police say a man arrested after jumping out a window and admitting to selling drugs. Those stories and more are posted at KFGO.com. 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Down home. 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
1: 65 degrees as we're coming up on 6 o'clock. This is the KFGO Morning Crew. Derek Hansen in for Robbie Daniels. She's on the road. He is Doug Lear. Too Tall Tom Schmansky says, partly sunny day coming your way. A little smoke and haze aloft. Isolated showers this morning, heading for a high of 82. Tonight, partly cloudy, smoke and haze once again aloft. a low of 64.
0: We'll check in with Robbie Daniels. She's at the Wilkin County Fair. That's coming up here on the KFGO Morning Crew on 104.7 KFGO FM. 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
11: ABC News, I'm Sherry Preston. Dangerous rain and flooding swamping several states. Dryle Newland is the fire chief in Crooksville, Indiana, outside Columbus.
12: Luckily in the village of Crooksville, I don't believe we've had any injuries or fatalities out of this. There's a lot of property damage.
11: Parts of Indiana got a foot of rain, and more is in the forecast. New York's Attorney General Letitia James says she is investigating whether plans to outfit ICE agents with gloves that can deliver electric shocks would be legal in the state.
13: But it appears to be arbitrary and capricious. It appears to be in violation of a number of laws, including our Constitution.
11: Some congressional Democrats are now demanding that a congressional delegation be allowed on the USS Abraham Lincoln amid reports of dismal conditions on the aircraft carrier. Several reports say multiple service members have tried to jump overboard after describing issues like moldy showers and food shortages. Two soldiers killed after their chopper crashed near Fort Hood, Texas. This is ABC News. Reaction continuing to come in to Milwaukee County Executive David Crowley's victory over Democratic Socialist Francesca Hong in the Wisconsin gubernatorial primary. ABC's Jay O'Brien.
14: This was largely a comeback victory, if you will, for the party establishment. It was a stinging blow to progressives, and it comes amid this overall context of this kind of battle for the soul of the Democratic Party that's been playing out for months.
11: An 8-year-old boy from Pennsylvania reeling in a truly unexpected catch while fishing with his dad at a lake just outside Philadelphia. Michael Coffey wasn't sure what his son Seamus had caught, but Seamus knew.
15: I was like, oh, it's like a bluegill. I don't know what this is. And he said, it's a piranha.
11: The little boy asked by a reporter.
16: How'd you know it was a piranha?
17: Because I watch YouTube.
11: Because I watch YouTube. The piranha is a scavenger freshwater fish typically found in South American lakes and rivers. Likely someone dumped the exotic fish into the lake where it was found. Sherry Preston, ABC News.
18: That'll be $84.52.
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0: Austin Erickson in the KFGO Newsroom, and you were mentioning that's your favorite baseball movie because that is our question of the day today in the Adventure RV text line 35270, Little Big League. And you mentioned John Gordon, his character. It was like Harvey's. I couldn't remember what the name was.
1: Wally Holland.
0: Wally Holland. Right.
1: Good.
0: I guess I had Harvey Wallbanger on my mind.
1: At 6 o'clock in the morning,
0: yeah, well,
1: Derek?
0: You never know.
1: Come on, man.
0: Yeah, he just named it all. Hair of the dog, I guess. But there you have that. And so we figured that out. Mm-hmm. You also had a little tidbit that you're telling me about a current Major League star. His mom was in that movie, too?
3: Yeah, so Billy Haywood's mother was played by Ashley Crowe, who is the mother of Pete Crow Armstrong, the star of the Cubs.
1: How crazy is that?
3: Whoa! Yeah, I was just bored one day, and I was just like, oh, I don't remember any of the actors, if they've been in anything else, and I saw that.
1: That's cool.
0: That's crazy
1: that's
0: to me.
1: That's really.
0: Yeah, I mean, do you think that a baseball lineage there, that's very unique for sure.
1: And that how old is that movie?
3: 93 or 94,
0: yeah.
3: Something like that?
0: It's got to be almost
1: 33 years old somewhere in there.
0: That's nuts. Absolutely nuts. The other thing I really do like from, so Ashley Crowe, that's crazy to me. And, it's just a great cast in all those movies for sure. Well, that's cool to see. All right, very nice.
3: KFJO News Time is 6:04. Two local car clubs are joining forces to protest against flock camera license plate readers. It's happening 4 p.m. Saturday afternoon at 13th Avenue and 45th Street South in Fargo. 701's Most Wanted and the Midnight Mafia want people to be aware of how these cameras are collecting data and who has access to it. A protest organizer who wants to remain anonymous would like Fargo, Moorhead, and West Fargo's mayors to come to the protest to hear concerns.
2: We just want more transparency with these cameras. You know, if we're going to make them a regular thing in our communities, we got to at least know a little bit more about them and be able to protect ourselves.
3: Fargo police say the license plate scanners are integral to investigations finding vehicles that have been stolen or involved in crimes. North Dakota Governor Kelly Armstrong rescinds a ban on TikTok usage on state-owned devices now that the app is majority-owned by an American group. The North Dakota Information Technology Department has determined the app no longer is a cybersecurity threat to state operations. Former Governor Doug Burgum issued the ban in 2022, citing national security concerns with how the app collected and shared data when Chinese company ByteDance owned it. Planning has started on a proposal to turn the state capitol grounds into a Melissa Hortman Memorial State Park. Here's DFL House Leader Zach Stevenson.
4: Speaker Hortman had a great love for the Capitol building and the Capitol campus. On long sessions, she was known to walk the grounds. If you joined her, she would share her opinions, both positive and negative, about the way the grounds were kept.
3: Republican State Representative Jim Nash of Oconia says it has to be done right.
5: Nobody forgets a bad launch. And if this is to become reality and it is clunky and confusing from the very beginning, it's going to fail. So from my perspective, if we don't have those answers articulated, I would be against it.
3: A working group must have a report done on the project by February 1st. Partly cloudy in Fargo-Moorhead at 6:06. This is KFGO News.
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3: Minnesota's farmers continue to feel the squeeze from high production costs and tight profit margins. Minnesota Farm Bureau President Dan Glessing says fertilizer is part of the problem, but it's far from the only expense putting pressure on producers.
26: You'd look at the insurance bill, the electric bill, all of those inputs, especially on a dairy farm, when in the summertime when you're running fans and sprinklers and everything else, that electric bill adds up too. But beyond that, it's the parts, it's the whole system of what you're putting in.
3: Glessing says commodity prices seem to be improving, but the costs continue to limit profitability. The city of Fergus Falls clarifies recent rumors regarding the downtown liquor store, saying it's not closing and there are no plans to make changes to staffing or operations. As part of the city's annual budgeting process, all city operations are reviewed to ensure they continue to serve the community effectively and operate responsibly. The tax levy committee and staff discuss whether changes to any operations may be appropriate based on community needs, financial performance, and other relevant factors. The city says the liquor store remains profitable and continues to be an important part of its operations. Golden Gophers hockey player Brooks Cullen of Moorhead nailed a hole-in-one while appearing at a golf event Wednesday at Madden's Resort in Brainerd. He was playing as a celebrity to help promote Hockey Day Minnesota.
27: I just think it was a lucky shot. I just got it close to the pin, just one bounce, hit the pin, and went in. I was going crazy.
3: Cullen is the son of former NHL standout Matt Cullen and the older brother of future Gophers Wyatt and Joey Cullen. Hockey Day Minnesota will be in Brainerd in January, where the Spuds boys team will take on Minnetonka, and the Detroit Lakes girls team will play Northern Lakes. Now to weather. 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
6: 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Couple showers up north. Most of them are not reaching the ground. Couple of them to the south, also the same. So isolated showers could happen this morning, but nothing to get all worked up over. Otherwise, smoke and haze aloft, partly sunny, 82 the high, northeast winds at 5 to 17. Partly cloudy, smoke and haze aloft tonight down to about 64, and that wind will be east under 11. And tomorrow, clouds increase, breezy, a slight chance for showers in the afternoon. Smoke and haze aloft with a high right around 80 degrees, southeast winds at 13 to 26 miles per hour. Again, the chances don't look overly impressive, and I think better chances, relatively speaking, maybe up north, and also during the overnight tomorrow night, down to 62. And then maybe a leftover shower in the morning on Saturday, partly to mostly cloudy, breezy, 79. With Sunday featuring partly sunny conditions, low 56, high 78, and breezy, partly sunny, about 84. As we sneak a peek into Monday, out there right now, temperatures generally 60 to 65, with a couple minor exceptions, but not much really going on other than those light showers I told you about. Northeast winds right now at about 10, 63 in Moorhead, 64 at the airport, 65 at the KFGO Weather Cave.
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10: Good morning. It's 6:12. Robbie on the road with the morning crew this morning. We're at the Wilkin County Fair and pretty excited because the day is here. Jared Nordic is with me. Good morning, Jared. Jared is kind of both your names in one. How are you?
12: I'm doing good, Robbie. Thank you.
10: Good. So tell us about the Wilkin County Fair. What time do things get started?
12: Well, we're going to start today here about noon, get everything ready to rock and roll. We're all set up. Beer garden's ready to roll. Everything's looking good. Carnival's nice and clean. Really, really impressed with how things come together.
10: Really. And it takes a big group of people to be able to make this as successful as it is. How many are on the board?
12: We got a good board. Same thing, life gets busy sometimes, so we don't get 100% participant, but we've got a really good board to work with. They're very dedicated, so we're proud of our board. Got a good collaboration with the public now, so we're doing good.
10: I feel like most of them are all standing around looking at us here this morning, are they?
12: Yeah, they are, yeah. You know what, I'm going to hand the mic off later on today, and they can have their time, and then I'm going to video them, actually. So their time's coming.
10: Their time is coming. Okay, so tell us a little bit about the Wilkin County Fair. Things get underway, you said, at about noontime today. Doors open officially noonish, one-ish?
12: Yep, noon. Yep. Okay. Ready to rock.
10: Okay, and what time till 11?
12: 10 o'clock. Yep.
10: 10 o'clock,
12: yep.
10: Okay.
12: Yep, unless if there's kids at the carnival, he will keep playing. So as long as there's kids down here, we're going to keep the rides rolling.
10: Okay,
12: yep.
10: So there we go. That's a whole lot of fun, and I hear there's going to be food trucks here.
12: Yep.
10: Food trucks. I saw a corn dog stand, so if somebody needs their fill of corn dogs, they're going to get them.
12: Yep. Cowgirl basketball. They got a donut truck here also, so come and support some local athletics also.
10: Okay, and are we doing the buildings again, too, for the food?
12: Yep, 4-H Canteen is set up and ready to rock, and then St. Mary's, the Catholic Church in town, also is ready to rock and roll also.
10: And I know for us, I think one of our favorite things to do is one evening we'll have supper at one, and then one evening we'll have supper at the other.
12: Right.
10: And or the dessert.
12: Yes.
10: So it all depends on who's bringing the pie.
12: Really?
10: Right?
12: Yep.
10: Yeah.
12: Yep.
10: All right. Well, we'll talk more about everything that is the Wilkin County Fair coming up. For now, though, I'm with Jared and the whole gang here at the Wilkin County Fair. It's Robbie on the Road with the Mighty 790 and 104.7 KFGO.
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17: With your ag news, I'm Farm and Ranch Director Sarah Heinrich. Passing a farm from one generation to the next can be complicated, but without a plan, families risk losing more than just the business. Farm succession expert Mike Downey with Uncommon Farms has a personal connection to the issue. Neither of the family farms he grew up around is still operating today. He says fear and difficult family conversations can keep farmers from getting started.
18: There's the adage out there that farmers, ranchers have 40 chances. You know, I think there's a book written, 40 chances. But a lot of cases I'm sitting across the table from people that have been farming for 50, 60 years. They've had 50 or 60 chances to get better every year at planting a crop or raising their livestock. But I think there's a perception or a fear that when it comes to succession planning for the future, we just have one shot, one chance to get something right that we don't have any practice at. So sometimes getting over that perception of that fear of what if we mess it up? What if we don't do it the right way? If we can get through that, for me, that really opens up, you know, the gamut for the rest of the process to start putting that together.
17: He says succession plans aren't permanent documents. They can evolve as a family's needs and circumstances change. As for who needs to start the conversation about the farm's future, generation doesn't matter.
18: I don't think I've met a farmer or rancher that I've worked with yet that hasn't communicated that they want to see the farm, the business continue, but it's such a difficult thing for them to even talk about. I've seen young generation who is eager to step in and plan for their own future. Maybe they're starting to have a family. I've seen them reach out to help me engage my mom and dad. They just, for a reason, can't sit down and talk about it. I've also seen it the other way around where mom and dad are, you know, ready to engage and next gen maybe isn't stepping up.
17: Farm succession is especially complicated because farms combine a family's business, land, equipment, livestock, and often their identity and legacy. Mike says a third party can be critical in facilitating difficult conversations and keeping family members and outside advisors moving in the same direction. After all, farm succession can be complicated by more than land and assets. For many farmers, the hardest part may be deciding what retirement looks like.
18: You don't see too many retirement roasting parties for farmers, but you know, a lot of cases, this is their culture, their identity, all they know. As they're getting older and able to farm longer because of technologies and less labor, you know, why quit what we enjoy doing? In some cases, all we know to do, don't have other hobbies and so forth. So that's another piece of this. As we see farmers able to farm longer and enjoy it, that can sometimes delay the conversation and the handoff, if you will, to the next generation.
17: With your Ag News, I'm Farm and Ranch Director Sarah Heinrich from the Enterprise Sales Ag Studio. 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
0: Are you a worrier? I know I can be. 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I am Darren Hefty with Hefty Seed Company. 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When the other guys are losing their sleep trying to get their crop in, well, my corn will already be in the ground. Plant early, sleep better with Hefty 40 Series corn.
1: 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Good morning, DH.
2: Well, good morning. It was a busy day of baseball over on 740 The Fan. We had a day game for the Minnesota Twins, the final game of that three-game series with the Baltimore Orioles and Twins. Zebby Matthews getting off to a little bit of a slow start, which was kind of a theme. Yeah. Bailey Ober had that on a Tuesday night, and he kind of rebounded, but they fell short on Tuesday against the Baltimore Orioles, so they're going to try to rebound. He gets the win yesterday, 6 wins on the season now for Zebby Matthews, as the Minnesota Twins, they go on to win 7-5. Now, it was 7-4 going into the bottom of the ninth inning, and Gomez, he was having a little trouble, gave up a home run right away, and then he got a guy on first, and luckily for him, he has good reflexes.
4: And it's a 2-0 pitch. Swung on back up the middle. Oh. And he catches it and he flips to first base for the Innovative Office Solutions double play. How about that? Right back up the middle. Gomez caught it in that lavender glove. He caught it in self-defense and he flips to first. Huge Innovative Office Solutions double play.
2: It was huge. He got a ground out to finish out the game, but it was looking a little hairy there for a second. I was not feeling good about life at that point.
1: Like the quarterback taking it himself on fourth and one.
2: It kind of was.
1: Do it yourself.
2: Yeah, just get her done.
1: Get her done, man. Get her done.
2: It came back at him quickly, so that was big. Alan Roden, who was here for the Twins Winter Caravan, he had a big double to get the lead. As they were down 4-1, they came back. And, you know, Zebby Matthews had, as I said, early tough start to the game, but he rebounded nicely.
1: So I'm not watching the game, but I check early in the mornings, and day game, 20,000 is what the attendance shows. 20,160
2: paid attendance, probably.
1: Right. What do you? Shouldn't there been more?
2: I don't know. I mean, I think we're kind of in back to school mode. I just think people are kind of in wait and see mode with a lot of things too. I mean, attendance in Major League Baseball outside of the big place, like Milwaukee's getting good people. They should. I mean, they're getting good crowds because, you know, they're the best team in baseball right now, record wise. So
1: I don't. The reason that I ask is because, you know, Vikings preseason doesn't start until Saturday, and it is still, you know, school has not started again. And in my mind, I'm thinking day game Target Field, that there should have been, you know, a lot of fans from outstate traveling down there to pack the place on a Wednesday afternoon.
2: I think that there's a few things here. I think that they still have some PR to do after trading away 10 players last year.
1: Oh, good point.
2: And
1: good point.
2: I think Joe Pohlad saying we got to right size the payroll. Older brother Thomas trying to fix the PR that is the Pohlad family right now. And I think with some of the moves that they made, they're getting there. But I think success coming up in late September, October is going to be the big difference. I still think there's a lot of, to me, it's a lot of the, kind of like in a relationship, I promise I won't do it again. You know, we'll wait and see. I mean, actions speak louder than words, so I think they just kind of want to, people are kind of going through the motions.
1: Two guys sitting here nodding our heads going, we understand that analogy. Yeah. So we understand that all too well.
2: And I think that's what's going on with a lot of Twins fans right now, and I totally get it. And so I think that, you know, we'll see what the weekend series is like against the Philadelphia Phillies with some of the stars they have. Bryce Harper's coming to town, Kyle Schwarber. I mean, and Luis Arraez is coming back too this weekend. So, and then tonight's in Iowa as they face the Philadelphia Phillies. It's a weird schedule because they have the Field of Dreams game tonight, 6 o'clock here on KFGO. 6:40 is the first pitch. A weird Friday day off for a travel day to go back to Target Field. And then they play Saturday, Sunday. So tomorrow night I got Couch Potato Radio, weirdly, on a Friday night.
1: Yeah. Is there a guy made better to walk out of the corn than Kyle Schwarber?
2: No. maybe John Kruk in his Philly days.
1: Maybe John Kruk.
2: It's kind of the same type of thing. So yeah.
1: Who was the big pitcher? Boomer. David Wells.
2: Yeah, Dave Wells would be good. Yeah, Kerry Wood would look good coming out of it. Yeah. Yep. So if you think about farm boy looking
1: right.
2: guys, I think that they would fall into that category. That is a very good point. So that's what's going on tonight. Field of Dreams game here on KFGO. The FM Redhawks, I mean, we talked so much about Jose Sermo and, you know, their big 9-1 victory, but they're also helped out by a young man who was pitching pretty well last night for the FM Redhawks. That is for sure. And see if I can get this thing to play right here.
5: The 1-2 pitch. See, right three called as Matt Walker buries one knee high on the outside corner. Third strikeout of the game for Matt Walker.
2: And he'd go on to strike out 5. Jack Michaels with a call on 740 The Fan last night. And a nice victory as they're trying to bury the Sioux City Explorers. They lost on Tuesday night. They win last night. Business Day special coming up over on 740 The Fan today, 12:10, after a very short, and I mean a very short, Jack Michaels show coming up today on 740 The Fan.
1: Is the montage going to run out before you have to cut to the game?
2: That's a good point. Yeah, it's usually, okay, get ready for the pregame show coming up here, so that'll be up shortly. Minnesota Vikings, you know, a lot of speculation. Kyler Murray, we had that on Skull Sounds last night on Couch Potato Radio after he was named at QB1. Here's a little bit of J.J. McCarthy, and hey, give hats off to him. He goes and speaks with the media after he was announced that he is going to be the backup.
16: Hello, everyone. Look, you know, decision was made that was out of my control, and obviously every competitor wants to play. But moving forward, it's just about continuing to work hard and just staying ready for when my number's called.
2: And that may come up. I mean, it would often injure Kyler Murray, and then you got often injured J.J. McCarthy and often injured Carson Wentz. I still think that you might see all three of these guys before it's all said and done. Not that I don't like him as a person or what
1: right.
2: he can bring to the table. I just don't want to see Max Brosmer. I mean, if he can sit on the practice squad and survive that and not get picked up by someone else, I'll take it. But they got three quarterbacks, a deep quarterback room, and they may need all three of them.
1: So. Right. You know, and then since when we referenced a little while back when we checked to see how many quarterbacks played in all 17 games, and it was like less than a dozen, I wonder how many teams played three different quarterbacks, because it's very common
2: mm-hmm.
1: to end up having to play three different quarterbacks in a 17 game season. I'm an old man, and I grew up in a 14 game season. And the fact of the matter is, you add three more games of big guys running faster and stronger, and you get more injuries than ever.
2: Well, and I think along with that, you also have these athletic quarterbacks, so just don't stand in there and, you know, like Dan Marino was not known for fleet of foot, but he got rid of the ball quickly, right? He wasn't injured very often. He got injured a few times, so he wasn't injured very often. You know, I guess Scott Mitchell made a lot of money because he got injured one year. in the Lions and Vikings are bidding for him, and the Lions got him.
1: The free agent, Scott Mitchell, just signed. Did he go to the Dolphins? Is that where they got paid?
2: He went to the Lions first. He was with the Dolphins. Marino got hurt.
1: He looked good,
2: and then he went on. It's kind of the Matt Castle situation, right, where Matt Castle filled in, did a really good job. They went 11-5. Did not make the playoffs in a very tough AFC. Gets a big payday, I want to say, from the Chiefs.
1: Yeah, that sounds
2: right. And then, you know,
1: right.
2: Tom Brady. So, yeah, it's just kind of some of those guys, you get your time to shine, you never know. Well, you think about it, what year was it? The old Michigan quarterback, University of Michigan quarterback, he went in and beat the Vikings in one of their Super Bowl years because Patrick Mahomes couldn't play. But they still beat the Vikings in that game. And so it happens once in a while.
1: It does.
2: And the backup quarterback is a very important position. And J.J. McCarthy's got to take that really seriously.
1: Some say the second most important position in football.
2: And probably the most popular person on the team, too, at certain times.
1: Yeah.
2: And that's going to be the interesting thing is that I remember going into his rookie year, people were saying, oh, J.J. McCarthy's going to beat out Sam Darnold. He's going to beat out Sam Darnold. And then he got hurt in preseason. So then there's no beating out Sam Darnold. And then people are saying, oh, he's going to be the guy. He's going to be the franchise. It was an up-and-down season for him last year, so now everyone's down on Jaden McCarthy. So if Kyler Murray throws an interception, right away, I'll put McCarthy in. That's kind of how fandom goes sometimes.
1: But the other thing I can admit as an old man is the NFL quarterback isn't done after 3 years or 5 years. There's those quarterbacks that might hit year 7 or 8, and they get that maturity, they get experience, and boom, next thing you know, Rich Gannon.
2: They can be Gardner Minshew and play for 10 different teams, too.
1: So Brad Johnson.
2: You know, Case Keenum has been bouncing all over. Is he still with the Bears as a third-string quarterback?
1: Is Steve DeBerg still in the league?
2: I know one thing. I'll never forget my favorite sign, speaking of backup quarterbacks when we were kids. Tommy Kramer got hurt that one year. Steve Dills was playing, and he wasn't very good. And I'll never forget the sign. I think it was at the game against Chicago. Let's not fade. Let's try Wade.
1: Oh.
2: Wade Wilson. So,
1: yes.
2: Vikings football coming up Saturday, 11 o'clock is the pregame show, 12 noon, the kickoff with Paul Allen, Pete Bursich in the game. That also means that Gonald George, the Brewer at Agri, is at 10 a.m. again tonight. Field of Dreams game, the Minnesota Twins, Philadelphia Phillies, 6 o'clock is the pregame show right here on KFG.
1: Thank you very much, Derek. KF Joe time, 6:29. Austin Erickson's KF Joe local news coming after we get you an Outdoors Live update. We referenced this earlier on, but hunting season is just 48 hours away. North Dakota's early Canada goose season opens up on Saturday. And one of the things that you can do right now is residents, you do need a $10 early Canada goose license along with your general game and habitat license, so you can take care of that right now so you're not scrambling on Friday night. Non-residents, if you're listening in Minnesota or South Dakota, you want to come hunt Canada geese in North Dakota, it's a $50 bill. 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
2: Got Austin Erickson in the KFGO newsroom. So we talked a little bit about Little Big League as far as your favorite movie. If you still want to put in your favorite baseball movie with the Field of Dreams game coming up tonight for the Twins, 35270. You mentioned Little Big League, and one of my favorite actors, he was in Beverly Hills Cop, John Ashton. He was Taggart, I do believe, and he was the manager for the Twins in that movie, wasn't he? I do believe, like, kind of the bald guy or whatever. And the reason I bring him up is I interviewed him a few years ago because we get these things that come up every once in a while. Hey, you got a movie coming out? Do you want to interview so and so? He looks and acts just like my dad, mannerisms and everything. So,
1: really?
2: Yeah.
1: So Wayne was a movie star.
2: It kind of creeped me out. So I brought that up to him, and he got a kick out of that interview.
1: I bet.
2: So, you know, he really looked like and acted like my dad in Some Kind of Wonderful. But I think that was kind of an obscure name. Do you remember him at all, Austin, as far as the manager of the Minnesota Twins?
3: Yes, I do. He was really concerned when Billy rented night nurses from Jersey. In the hotel room.
2: That's right. Yeah, he was kind of a neat little character. Sometimes your favorite baseball movie, Little Big League, I get confused sometimes, even though it's the Twins versus the Cubs, is with Rookie of the Year, right?
3: Yeah, it's another good one.
2: Yeah, and all these kids movies where he had some weird thing with this bionic arm, and then he all of a sudden he lost his superpower, and then he had to go pitch for real.
3: I saw recently Thomas Ian Nichols, who's the main character in that movie, like try to recreate the home run ball scene where he figures out that his arm is just crazy, crazy good.
2: Yeah, that was another classic one for sure. A lot of ones for the kids, like Angels in the Outfield. That certainly was a tone in the late 80s and early 90s,
1: for sure,
2: as far as baseball movies go.
3: 632, 65 degrees in Fargo-Moorhead. This is KFGO News. The Minnesota State Patrol says drivers overall made safer choices during WeFest. Sergeant Jesse Gravo says no serious crashes were reported during the four-day music festival. He credits that to drivers making good decisions.
20: A lot more people are making those better choices when it comes to, you know, designated drivers, rideshare, bus options, things like that. So that's what we like to see, is to get through that large of an event with that many people without anybody getting hurt or seriously injured or anything like that.
3: Gravo says DWI arrest numbers remain low, which is a downward trend over the past few years.
20: Troopers made over 1,000 traffic stops, resulting in, throughout the course of that event, 10 DWI arrests. And when we look at that, it's pretty consistent for what we've seen a lot along the last several years now. I guess when we look back a couple decades, it wasn't uncommon to get 50, 60 DWI arrests.
3: Law enforcement will conduct a sobriety checkpoint in Trail County, North Dakota, tomorrow, followed by saturation patrols. The Highway Patrol says 59 deaths have happened in the state this year. 11 were related to alcohol. The news of a murder-suicide in Hopkins, Minnesota is hitting those in the domestic violence prevention world hard. A man killed a woman and their child at a home daycare they own before taking his own life Wednesday morning. Here's reporter Susie Jones.
10: There is still a misconception that domestic violence is limited to certain people in certain neighborhoods, but it knows no bounds. And while it's being talked about more these days, there is still a great deal of shame that prevents someone from coming forward. Noreen Wallini is director of programs at the Domestic Abuse Project.
6: I mean, I think of some of the clients I work with who, even as I'm working with, they're experiencing it, and they'll actually downplay the lethality involved in their experience. So they'll admit that this person's controlling or abusive, but they might not tell me until later, oh yeah, he strangled me.
10: She says many downplay the abuse, hoping the person will one day become the person they first came to love.
3: 65 degrees at 6:34. This is KFGO News.
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3: North Dakota Senator John Hovind says when the Senate returns from break, he believes the Agriculture Committee will advance a new farm bill. Before the break, the committee was unable to get the votes to advance it to the floor. There is a dispute among Democrats and Republicans about how long to delay new penalties for states with high SNAP error rates.
24: But we didn't adjourn the committee. We recessed the committee. So we're set that when we come back, we believe Senator McConnell will be back. We then will have the majority. We'll advance it out of the committee to the Senate floor. And I believe we can pass it. But, of course, we're going to need some Democrat help to do that.
3: Hovind says the Senate version of the Farm Bill has a number of positives, including country of origin labeling and year-round E15 fuel. An event promoter steps up to help the Veterans Honor Flight of North Dakota and Minnesota after a $30,000 theft last week. Ernest and Henning Events will donate up to $50,000 to the organization based on ticket sales for tomorrow's 38th special concert at the Lights in West Fargo. The promoter will give at least $10,000 if 2,000 tickets are sold. Volunteers will also accept free will donations. Now to weather. 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
2: A couple showers here and there across the radar, and most of them down to the south, South Dakota, southern Minnesota, getting most of the rain. There are some scattered lighter showers here and there across eastern North Dakota and western Minnesota. Nothing that's going to make a difference in your day. Otherwise, they should come to an end. Otherwise, partly sunny. Smoke and haze aloft, about 82. Northeast winds at 5 to 17. Tonight, partly cloudy. Smoke and haze aloft, down to 64. East winds under 11. Tomorrow, clouds increase. Breezy. Slight chance for showers in the afternoon. Smoke and haze aloft will continue to a certain degree. About 80 for the high. Southeast winds revving up at 13 to 26. More on that and a look into the weekend. We'll be coming up with the Cape Call around the corner. Right now, though, we do have 65 at the KFGO Weather Cave.
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1: 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Derek Hansen, Doug Lear in the studio. Robbie Daniels is on the road. Good morning, Robbie D.
10: Good morning. It's fair time in Breckenridge, Minnesota. It's a Wilkin County Fair. It gets underway at about noontime here today in Wellis Park. And we've got a couple of special guests with us. We've got some ambassadors. Good morning to Brecken.
11: Good morning, good morning.
10: Good morning, Maddie.
12: Good morning.
10: Okay, so let's

0: discuss or make yourself the expert in. I started off with just doing the cattle, and I took a really good passion into that, and then I started to realize that there was more to this whole thing with leadership and just static projects, you know, anything.
1: Okay, so tell us a little bit about that leadership role. What does that mean?
0: As you introduced us, you know, me and Maddie, we were both state 4-H ambassadors. Maddie currently is. I just got done with my term, and that's just a huge step up. We started it here in the county with the county ambassador program, and really it's just a way to get the youth to have their own voice and lead in front of other people that they might not be very familiar with and discover themselves.
1: All right. So, Maddie, how long has it been for you, 4-H? Where did you begin?
2: I started right after kindergarten, too. So this will be my 13th year.
1: Wow. So what makes it so exciting? Year after year, you're just like, oh, it's 4-H time.
2: Definitely the county fair. Being able to showcase all my projects. I bring about 20 static projects and also like 4 different animals. So I love showcasing my animals, my projects, and talking about them.
1: There's a lot of work involved.
2: Mm-hmm.
1: Okay, so when you say static project, what does that mean?
2: So that can be like food, nutrition, crafts and fine arts.
1: Mm-hmm.
2: Health and wellness is one that I really like. All those kind of like things you can touch or you can talk about,
1: okay.
2: Whereas the animals are.
1: Okay, do you find that when people are looking at some of these projects and things like that, they're a little surprised at what it is you guys do?
2: I think so, yeah. Like some people only think that 4-H is animals and livestock and agriculture, but there's so many other areas that you can explore in 4-H, and that's just my favorite thing, being able to do everything.
1: Okay, and when you say health and wellness, what projects? Do you have projects now as an ambassador too?
2: Yep, so we can go until 1 year past high school.
1: Okay.
2: So right now I just entered health and wellness. I had a couple presentations about mental health and also like the stigma around it. So.
1: Wow, okay, and it's not like, okay, today at 11:30 you're going to hear Maddie with her presentation. The presentation is set up, right?
2: Yeah, so you have either a poster board, a binder, and then you go in for your judging, and then everything will be displayed after our judging. So.
1: Okay, all right. And how nerve-wracking is that?
2: I love the judging.
1: I was going to say, you have to be used to it after 13 years.
2: Yeah. Yep. So I don't really get nervous anymore, but, yeah, it's just fun to get to talk about your projects. And
1: okay, and health and wellness is kind of your next career.
2: Mm-hmm.
1: You're studying to be a nurse, and you'll be going to Bemidji State, you said?
2: Yep,
1: All right, and is this your first year for college, or?
2: Yes, it will be.
1: Okay, and so how long is your ambassadorship?
2: My term ends next June after our statewide camp.
1: Okay, and how does that happen? How do you guys get to be an ambassador?
0: Well, there's a lot that goes into it, to be honest. It starts here at the county level. You have to have someone that believes in you and will point you to the right direction or have them come seek you out. Jessica does a great job with that here. She gets in contact with our regional leads, such as ours is Sutton Stewart here in the Northwest region out of Clay County and Moorhead there. And then you go through an application process. It sounds a little scarier than it is, especially in the emails. You know, it seems very serious, especially if you've never done something like this in your term before, which is part of the county ambassador program, is to try and get those kids used to situations like that before.
1: So as an ambassador, then, what is it that you do? Do you visit schools? Do you visit programs? What's the role entail?
0: Each person's is a little different. I had a very vocal and outgoing one where, you know, I did go boots on the ground, kind of campaign a little bit, and did a little bit of some media coverage and stuff like that. Other people, they love doing the behind-the-scenes work and crafting up all of our stuff for our camps and stuff. I know Maddie did a lot of that in her term.
1: Okay, and what does that entail?
2: I was on the education committee.
1: Okay.
2: So I did all the lesson planning and preparing those and other reflections.
1: Okay, and then you bring that to the schools or to the 4-H programs, or how does that work?
2: We run 2 major statewide 4-H camps.
1: Mm-hmm.
2: So we have a couple in the winter that are all around the same time. And then we have one in June. That's a week long. So we plan those, and they're for youth to explore leadership and learning opportunities.
1: Mm-hmm.
2: And so, yeah.
1: Do you ever find that you want to just say to someone, come on, get into 4-H. It's so much fun.
2: I do a lot.
1: Do
2: yeah.
1: you? Okay. Mm-hmm. That is awesome. And I suppose as an ambassador, that's kind of your role, wouldn't you say? All right. Now, I know, Brecken, you've been to the state fair, the Minnesota State Fair. What did you do there? Because I'm not familiar. So what did you show?
0: I showed dairy cattle all 3 years that I've been there. I've also taken

0: general static exhibits, and both are completely different sets of an experience. The general static, you can make it into a three-day one, but a lot of people just make it a day trip, go down, you know, spend the day at the fair, spend about half hour, 45 with your project, and go home.
1: Okay.
0: With the animals, you're down there for 5 days, and your main task is watching that animal and, you know, making a good show on show day and having great conversations with the people as they walk by. It's a completely different environment, obviously, than the good old Wilkin County Fair. You meet a lot of different people that have different perspectives on things and have good conversations with them. And with your livestock, you get to have some great discussions about just, you know, what the industry is like for people that don't know what it's like.
1: And there's a lot of people. You're kind of educating the people. You kind of are. So, okay, you had your dairy. What was your static project?
0: For a couple years now, I've been taking the hay that we feed our animals.
1: Okay.
0: And I do, like Maddie discussed earlier with the static projects, when you're doing that, it's really a presentation on what you know.
1: Okay.
0: Not necessarily always what the project looks like. Obviously, mm-hmm. that plays into it. Mm-hmm. But a lot of it is more so, what can you say about this project? What do you know about this project? Because at the end of the day, we don't want kids just bringing stuff that their mom or dad told them, like, hey, this is something good. We want kids to bring something that they're passionate about,
1: right.
0: something that they can discuss about, and something that they have a good knowledge
1: and
0: about.
1: Do you feel as though that opens up a little bit, a career path a little bit for you?
0: Absolutely.
2: Mm-hmm. It gives us a jump ahead in that leadership perspective.
1: Okay, that's mm-hmm. awesome. So, okay, have you been to the state fair then with your projects and stuff?
2: Yep,
1: okay,
2: I have.
1: Okay, what was your first project when you went to the state fair?
2: Mine was a woodworking project, so it was a little table.
1: I was really hoping one of you would tell me woodworking. Mm-hmm. I really was, a little table. And what was your first project?
0: My first project was the dairy.
1: It was the dairy. Okay, so as ambassadors now, do you guys still have projects too?
0: Yes.
1: You do?
2: Mm-hmm.
1: Okay,
2: yep.
1: So you guys will have your projects here,
2: mm-hmm.
1: and we can find you guys, and we
2: yep.
1: can look at and read it and learn mm-hmm. all about it. Okay. So what would you say to someone who is kind of on the bubble? I don't know, about 4-H. I mean, my parents, you know, what if they're city kids or something like that? They can still get into the program. What would you say to them to encourage this?
0: It's all about what you make it. I've had friends that have lived in town their whole life and have never barely stepped foot on a farm, and I've had them walk in the show ring with an animal before. It's all about what you make it. We have after-school programming, which can make it easier for the parents if they can't make it to a meeting on the mm-hmm. weekends or on a weeknight. And then, like I said, we have meetings on weeknights and weekends for our clubs, for more of that community feel, if that is what you're searching out. And each club has their own little different thing. My club is very heavily influenced in the livestock areas. Maddie's club, what are you?
2: We do a whole bunch of different things, but yeah.
1: Okay. So when you say clubs, you have different clubs. Mm-hmm. You're not in the same club then?
0: No.
1: Oh,
0: I'm in the Kent Quad H, which was originally based out of Kent, and like I said,
1: okay.
0: Largely livestock showing club. Maddie?
2: North Stars 4-H.
1: Okay. So and that's out of...
2: In Breckenridge.
1: In Breckenridge. Okay. Do you compete?
2: No.
1: Like, our club's better than your club?
2: No, I don't think so.
1: None of that.
0: Other than maybe the club booth, there's nothing that the club really has to go hard against each other.
1: Okay.
0: Canteen earnings, maybe.
1: How about this, then? You know, like hockey kids, they trade pins. Do you guys trade anything like that or do anything like that? Trade hats, patches?
2: At the national level.
1: Yeah.
2: So me and Brecken have both gone to 2 national events.
1: Okay.
2: And at those, we do really big pin trades. So we have our Minnesota pin. And then we go and trade with every other state. Me and Brecken both got all 50 states.
1: You did.
2: Mm-hmm.
0: Well, I wish I got all 50
2: Oh, I
0: states.
2: Thought you...
0: My project actually, my pin trading board is actually here.
1: It is.
0: On display. I have 47 states with 2 Canadian provinces and Puerto Rico.
1: Oh, wait. You didn't so, have any other countries?
2: I do. I have Puerto Rico and Guam.
1: Oh.
2: Well, Guam's a territory. But,
1: that's
2: yeah.
1: awesome. Very good. Very good. So we can see both of yours, all of this projects and more here at the Wilkin County Fair.
2: Mm-hmm.
1: All right. Well, thank you guys so much for shedding some light on the 4-H for me and for the great listeners of KFGO. Thanks for joining me. I can't wait to see your stuff.
2: Thank you.
1: All right. It's Robbie. We're on the road today here at the Wilkin County Fair in Breckenridge, Minnesota. Things get underway noontime today right here in Wellis Park. I'm Robbie with the Mighty 790 and 104.7 KFGO.
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5: What do you want now?
4: Now, we referenced earlier on for people that are just waking up that people want to know if we're going to have a white Christmas, but they don't believe what's going to happen today when you give them the weather. Questioning you, Tom, is the record low correct for 1964 on this date, August 13th of 1964? Did we get down to 33 degrees?
5: And, you know, a lot of record lows that we have in the wintertime when we, you know, mention them and, oh, wow, it's so cold back then. The assumption is there was snow on the ground. I'm going to safely assume there's probably no snow on the ground when this record low was observed.
4: I think.
1: Probably not.
4: I don't doubt that, Tom.
5: You know, as the days are getting shorter, the nights are getting longer, these overnight lows, given certain conditions, can now dip into the 30s, as it shows here. It's very unusual, but it's a record.
4: But, I mean, am I wrong to think on this date, 1964, 33 degrees, that depending on the area, like if you're maybe down in a valley or whatever, your bird bath may have had a skim of ice on it?
5: I suppose it's not out of the realm of possibility, but I'd really rather not think about that.
4: Your minnow bucket?
5: Can you imagine the birds? They were like... I think you got to go south already.
4: Yeah, on the way.
5: It's like people. I guess people. I would have been thinking, well, it's time to go south.
4: Well, you'd think that on the 5th of July, man.
5: Well, yeah, I know, because to me it's almost winter right now. There's only two seasons, as we've said before. Winter's here and winter's near, and it's near.
6: Well, Halloween candy's out. I mean, why not? I mean, it's been out since, I guess early August.
4: Carving jack-o'-lanterns.
5: Yep. So is it like right after Labor Day, is that when some stores start jumping the gun on Christmas
6: decorations? Oh, yeah. Yeah, because, I mean, the Halloween stuff's already out. You might as well. I went into my grocery store just down the road here, and they were clearing out everything a week ago to make room for their Halloween candy.
4: One of the stores already turned into, like, the Halloween store on 13th Avenue. Yeah,
6: Big shock.
5: So, you know, there's a bull rush for candy corn now? Is that what you're saying?
6: I don't know. You know, if you're buying Halloween candy now, what's the likelihood it's going to last till October 31st?
5: Will it last even till Labor Day?
4: Yeah.
5: Man!
6: Now you got grandkids around, right?
4: Nope.
5: We are moving fast. And if you look at the sunrise and sunset times, we are now losing 4 minutes a day. Do the math. That's almost a half hour a week.
6: Ouch. Oh, man.
4: Ouch.
5: It's going fast. So, enjoy these last waning days of summer and early fall, because as we all know, and in case you're new here and you don't know, well, it flips like a switch, and you'll know it when it gets here, but it's not in this forecast. Yeah, the record low 34, record high still in 1984, though, 102, very pleasant there. It was still a little cool, but it was still 102 at least. Now, today, we're going to try for about 82, and a little smoke and haze aloft yet again, partly sunny sky. I'll keep that isolated shower threat in the morning, as we do have a few of them here and there, but not everywhere. Nothing that's going to ruin your day or change your life or anything like that. Overnight tonight, smoke and haze aloft and partly cloudy, down to 64. East winds under 11. With tomorrow looking increasingly cloudy and increasingly breezy, with southeasterlies picking up to 13 to 26. Smoke and haze aloft again. And our next system will bring a slight chance for showers in the afternoon. And again, it's not a big chance. I think the better chances would be west, northwest, and north. And a high temperature near 80. I think we'll have our chance, but certainly far from a guarantee of some showers for tomorrow night, down to 62, with Saturday looking partly to mostly cloudy and breezy, maybe a leftover shower or two or three here and there in the morning, high 79. And then Sunday looks pretty good, partly sunny, low 56, high 78. Monday partly sunny and breezy, about 84 for the high at that time. Pretty consistent temps. In far northern areas up near the Canadian border, we got some 50s up there. Most of us are in the 60s right now. Variable amounts of cloud cover, and again, as I mentioned, some showers, most of the rain in South Dakota and southern Minnesota, with a few straggling showers in parts of eastern North Dakota, northwest Minnesota, and west central Minnesota right now. We have a northeast wind at 10, 64 in Moorhead, and at the airport, 65 at the KFGO Weather Cave.
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7: Tune in Tuesday, August 18th at 8:30 as Jen, recycling supervisor for the City of Fargo, and Mary Aldrich with MinCode Enviro Services join News and Views for the Recycling Reality Check, keeping you informed on what, where, and how to recycle right. 65 degrees. This is the KHO Morning Crew. We'll check in with Robbie Daniels again from the Wilkin County Fair. He is a Doug Lear.
4: Celebrating a birthday today, Danny Partridge.
6: Oh, wow.
4: Danny Partridge is how old, Derek Hansen?
6: I would say 65.
4: He used to be. He's 67 now.
6: Did he and Geraldo, didn't they have a boxing match one time, I do believe?
4: Probably, because he went through the ringer, trying to do different ways to stay relevant. Sarah Huckabee Sanders is 44, Arkansas governor. Betsy King is 71. Hockey Hall of Famer Bobby Clark, 77 today. And on this date, in 1995, we lost Baseball Hall of Famer Mickey Mantle.
6: Oh, really?
4: He was just 63 years young.
6: He was 63?
4: Yeah.
6: So you mean when he was at the Roger Maris, he was in his 50s?
4: Right. He was
6: and he looked
4: Doug
6: like
4: and
6: he
4: Derek's
6: was 80. You know, of course, he had a problem with the bottle, but man, yeah. Wow, that aged him fast.
4: Yeah, 65 degrees right
6: now. That's when I really realized that I'm old, too, is when I know I'm older than when my parents were when I was in college.
4: Yep.
6: I just had to throw that out there.
4: I do.
6: Right.
4: I do it all the time. Look in the mirror. Yep, same.
6: We are coming up on 7 o'clock. This is the KFGO Morning Crew on 104.7 KFGO FM. 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
15: ABC News, I'm Sherry Preston. More rain and rough weather in store in some areas already pummeled by storms. ABC News Chief Meteorologist Ginger Z.
16: Powerful monsoon storms rolling through Arizona. Radar estimates of 2 to 4 inches of rain falling fast. Near Phoenix, up to an inch, triggering flash flooding. All of this as catastrophic training storms forced flash flood emergencies in Indiana.
15: Some spots in Indiana getting a foot of rain, more on the way today. Near Fort Hood, Texas, investigators are trying to figure out why an Army Apache helicopter went down, killing both soldiers on board. Concerns for some of the sailors and Marines aboard the USS Abraham Lincoln in the middle of an extended 9-month deployment supporting the war with Iran. Several reports say some service members have tried to jump overboard as they deal with conditions that include moldy bathrooms and interruptions to food deliveries. About 500 people are still missing after the deadly earthquake in Colombia. This is ABC News. New York Governor Kathy Hochul responding to new action by the Trump administration not renewing federal contracts with nearly 100 legal service providers that represent unaccompanied minors through the immigration process. In response, Governor Kathy Hochul says the state will spend more than $7 million of its own dollars, as there are 1,400 unaccompanied minors in New York alone.
17: These cruel, depraved decisions can be a death warrant for our kids, whose only sin was being born in poverty or in a country consumed with political violence, and their parents decide they're better off leaving.
15: President Trump's press secretary Caroline Leavitt is leaving. She just gave birth to her second child and says she wants to spend more time with her and her young son, so she is quitting her job behind the podium. All of President Trump's cabinet members praise the job Leavitt has done during the president's second term. I'm Sherry Preston, ABC News.
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4: 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Our morning crew question today, because the Twins playing the Field of Dreams game tonight, your favorite baseball movie of all time. We got a text message in, guys, and I'm wondering if you're familiar with this, because I'm not. We got a text message in. One you guys haven't mentioned is Trouble with the Curve.
23: Clint
4: Eastwood is in. Are you guys familiar with that?
23: I haven't seen it. Have you, Austin?
24: I haven't.
4: I've never heard of it.
23: Yeah, it's about scouting a young player. I remember that. But that's all I've really heard about it. So we'll have to,
4: I would have never imagined Clint Eastwood having trouble with a curve. I'm thinking Clint Eastwood turns on it and crushes it. No,
23: no, he's like a scout or something. Oh. I think so. He's like the head of the scouting for. And there's that. And I have yet to see the Dennis Quaid movie about him being the 40-some-year-old rookie that the Tampa Bay.
24: Oh, the rookie. Yeah, that was really good.
23: It was. I've heard that too. I got to do that. You know, the Kevin Costner one that I like, that's kind of underplayed as far as all the baseball movies he's done, is For the Love of the Game.
24: Yeah, that's
23: too.
24: Another good one.
23: And it kind of talks about being locked in as a pitcher as he's pitching a no-hitter, right?
4: Yep.
23: And I think, yeah. So there's a lot of different good movies that are maybe not under. We talk about our Mount Rushmores of The Natural and Bull Durham and all those type of things.
4: Yep.
23: But
4: yep,
23: there's been so many baseball movies out there. Certainly been fun to talk about this morning.
24: 704, 65 degrees from the KFGO News Center. I'm Austin Erickson. Two local car clubs are joining forces to protest against flock camera license plate readers. It's happening for Saturday afternoon at 13th Avenue and 45th Street South in Fargo. 701's Most Wanted and the Midnight Mafia want people to be aware of how these cameras are collecting data and who has access to it. A protest organizer who wants to remain anonymous would like Fargo Moorhead and West Fargo's mayors to come to the protest to hear concerns.
25: We just want more transparency with these cameras. You know, if we're going to make them a regular thing in our communities, we got to at least know a little bit more about them and be able to protect ourselves.
24: Fargo police say the cameras are integral to investigations, including stolen vehicles and vehicles involved in crimes. North Dakota Governor Kelly Armstrong rescinds a ban on TikTok usage on state-owned devices, now that the app is a majority owned by an American group. The North Dakota Information Technology Department has determined the app no longer is a cybersecurity threat to state operations. Former Governor Doug Burgum issued the ban in 2022, citing national security concerns with how the app collected and shared data when Chinese company ByteDance owned it. Farmers continue to feel the squeeze from high production costs and tight profit margins. Minnesota Farm Bureau President Dan Glessing says fertilizer is part of the problem, but it's far from the only expense putting pressures on producers.
0: You look at the insurance bill, the electric bill, all of those inputs, especially on a dairy farm, when in the summertime when you're running fans and sprinklers and everything else, that electric bill adds up to. But beyond that, it's the parts. It's the whole system of what you're putting in.
24: Glessing says commodity prices seem to be improving, but the cost continues to limit profitability. Partly sunny in 706, this is KFGO News.
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24: Planning has started on a proposal to turn the state capitol grounds in Minnesota into a Melissa Hortman Memorial State Park. Here's DFL House Leader Zach Stevenson.
8: Speaker Hortman had a great love for the Capitol building and the Capitol campus. On long sessions, she was known to walk the grounds. If you joined her, she would share her opinions, both positive and negative, about the way the grounds were kept.
24: Republican State Representative Jim Nash of Waconia says it has to be done right.
26: Nobody forgets a bad launch. And if this is to become reality and it is clunky and confusing from the very beginning, it's going to fail. So from my perspective, if we don't have those answers articulated, I would be against it.
24: A working group must have a report done on the project by February 1st. The city of Fergus Falls clarifies recent rumors regarding the downtown liquor store, saying it's not closing and there are no plans to make changes to staffing or operations. As part of the city's annual budgeting process, all city operations are reviewed to ensure they continue to serve the community effectively and operate responsibly. The tax levy committee and staff discuss whether changes to any operations may be appropriate based on community needs, financial performance, and other relevant factors. The city says the liquor store remains profitable and continues to be an important part of operations. Golden Gophers hockey player Brooks Cullen of Moorhead nailed a hole-in-one while appearing at a golf event Wednesday at Madden's Resort in Brainerd. He was playing as a celebrity to help promote Hockey Day Minnesota.
27: I just think it was a lucky shot. I just got it close to the pin, just one bounce, hit the pin, and went in. I was going crazy.
24: Cullen is the son of former NHL standout Matt Cullen and the older brother of future Gophers Wyatt and Joey Cullen. Hockey Day Minnesota will be in Brainerd January when the Spuds boys team will take on Minnetonka and the Detroit Lakes girls team will play Northern Lakes. Now into weather. 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
28: 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Partly sunny today, smoke and haze aloft, as has been the case, and isolated showers this morning, about 82 for the high. Northeast winds at 5 to 17. Chance of getting hit this morning, nothing you get all excited about. If you do, it will be light and certainly nothing to ruin your day. Overnight tonight, partly cloudy, smoke and haze aloft down to 64. East winds will be under 11. And tomorrow, clouds increase, so there's a breeze, a slight chance for showers in the afternoon, smoke and haze aloft, high temperature right around 80, southeast winds at 13 to 26, and then tomorrow night, hit and miss showers down to 62. Saturday, partly to mostly cloudy, breezy, slight chance for showers in the morning, mainly on the Minnesota side, but mainly in the morning. High temperature should be right around 79. And then on Sunday, partly sunny, low 56 with a high right around 78. Monday looks to be partly sunny and breezy, high temperature right around 84 degrees. Temps right now mainly in the 60s, a few 50s up north, a few scattered light showers here and there dotting the landscape, but nothing to panic about. And currently we do have 65 at the KFGO Weather Cave.
6: Good morning. It's Robbie. We are on the road here this morning at the Wilkin County Fair. Things are getting ready. They are working out there, getting everything ready to go when they open the doors here at about noontime today. And one of the important sponsors of the Wilkin County Fair here is John Brighton with the Wilkin County Commissioners. Good morning.
7: Good morning, Robbie.
6: You're the board chair, aren't you?
7: Yeah.
6: You're the board chair.
7: Yeah.
6: Okay, so tell me about the county partnership with the Wilkin County Fair, because this is very important for you guys to be able to support this also.
7: Yeah, you want me to tell you how it started? Or how
6: why is this such an important partnership?
7: It just, to get involved, to keep the fair going, mm-hmm. It's a small fair, it's a small community, we need to try and do what we can to make sure that it keeps growing and mm-hmm. keep getting the people here.
6: Mm-hmm.
7: And
6: I know the joint powers, the JPA, was a big important part of this. How did that help out?
7: Well, the RWJPA, the funds are from the diversion
6: mm-hmm.
7: To help cover the cost of the loss of the tax base that we lost moving, people
6: sure.
7: moving out up north. And that money that we received is to be spent and granted out or given out to help keep things in the community.
6: Mm-hmm.
7: And so we're using that to give a free pay the gate admission.
6: Okay.
7: I felt it was a 3 o'clock in the morning, wake up and said, hey, maybe we should do this. And so I brought it to the board and we got it passed.
6: Okay.
7: And so hopefully it helps get people in the door.
6: I think so. A free gate admission for the Wilkin County Fair, thanks to the RWJPA. I got to make sure I get it right.
7: RWJPA,
6: okay.
7: Richland Wilkin Joint Power Authority.
6: Okay,
7: is what it is, and yeah, so it's something that I can only hope for the best. And along and after we got the funds secured for it, I happened to run across Chris from Riverview Dairy on a phone call. And he made the mistake of saying, if they need anything, let me know.
6: And you said, oh, really?
7: And I hung up the phone, and I thought, I do need something, so be careful what you wish for. But I gave him a call back. Hey, Chris, I said, we got the fair going on, mm-hmm. and we'd like to sponsor, we're sponsoring the gate, and we'd like to know if you guys, and he said, absolutely.
6: Yeah.
7: And so they're taking tomorrow, Friday is their
6: mm-hmm.
7: day to sponsor the free gate, and people can come in for free. And I thank them very much for their support, and they've done a lot of support in our community with other projects that
6: mm-hmm.
7: we have going on.
6: Mm-hmm.
7: And so, it's kind of, I guess, if I can give a little history of where this all came down. Last year, my wife and I did the Clay County Fair Gate.
6: Mm-hmm.
7: And we did the Thursday morning one entry day, and a young family lady pulled in with her kids, and you could tell there wasn't a lot of money.
6: Okay.
7: And the little kids were holding their little pictures and things like that to enter into the fair. And we told them, we said, well, it's $5 to park. And she looked at me with those eyes, and I thought, oh, boy, she don't have the $5.
6: Mm-hmm.
7: And I told her it's $5 to park, and she said, I don't have $5 with me, she said.
6: Mm.
7: And I looked at these little kids and their little faces, and it kind of broke my heart because the little boy said, is there anything we can do here for free?
6: Oh, boy.
7: And it kind of resonated with me, and I thought, I said, you can go look at the animals, and you can, there's things to walk around and look at. And we let her in. I said, just go. I said, don't worry. Oh, no, I'll come. No, I said, just go.
6: Yeah, you kind of had to at that point.
7: Yeah, I mean, it's not everything should be cost somebody something.
6: Mm-hmm. Well, in this day and age. These families, you want to be able to help them, help the community.
7: Correct. And, so then, like I say, at 3 o'clock in the morning, wake up that I had that I couldn't sleep, and I got thinking about this after I talked to the fair board here. They're talking about having to raise the cost of mm-hmm. coming into the fair, and I got thinking, if you had a family of four at $7 a piece, that's $28. And I thought, if even the kids around the community just want to come in to grab a corn dog,
6: come and have fun,
7: they got to pay $7 mm-hmm. to come in, and I thought, And I understand it because they've got to have the money to make the fair run. It costs a lot of money to make a fair run.
6: Mm-hmm.
7: And getting free gate come in, That means they got that $7 in their pocket. They can go to the 4-H stand or the FFA stand or one of these and spend their money that way.
6: And help support.
7: It comes back and supports the back to the community again. And it was just the right thing to do. And, you know, we did. Well, I'm not going to go with that. But
6: okay, yeah, because we're running out of time here, John.
7: Yeah,
6: Chatty Cathy over here.
7: Yeah, yeah, well, I'm sorry.
6: No, I know you. We go way back,
7: so that's why
6: I can give you a little grief.
7: Yeah, we do.
6: So we have to think, I mean, it's a great partnership to be able to have, you know, the Wilkin County Commission to be a part of the fair also, right along with others who feel as though this is a great thing to be a part. Partnerships, relationships, this is how you build a community, right?
7: Exactly. And
6: okay.
7: You know, fair is a good time to get everybody together where you don't see friends and neighbors, you know, you've run into them at the fair.
6: There you go.
7: So that's what we're hoping to regather that community and get, you know, we support both sides of the river here, so hopefully get everybody together.
6: There you go. We'll do that. So we're on the road here this morning, Wilkin County Fair, which, by the way, is free entrance. Free entrance to the Wilkin County Fair. I'm Robbie on the road with the Mighty 790 and 104.7 KFGO.
4: 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Good morning, Bo.
9: Hey, good morning, everybody. You know, growing up, I went to the Dominique Wilkins County Fair.
4: Oh,
9: they had a vertical jump booth.
4: Yes, yes, yeah. And I remember his brother Gerald. He had his own little fair too. Yeah.
23: Yeah. I still think that's one of the best nicknames in sports. The Human Highlight.
9: The Human Highlight Film.
23: I love that. Yeah. That
4: were they the children of Lenny Wilkins?
23: No, that'd
9: be a great story.
4: Yeah, okay.
23: I think if Lenny was to have them, he would have them when he was like 11.
9: Then. Yeah.
4: Oh, okay.
23: Yeah, they're
4: same era?
9: Those are back when we had Dr. Dunkenstein and the Human Highlight Film. And
23: the Iceman.
9: The Iceman, George Gervin.
4: Chocolate Thunder.
9: Thunder, oh, Daryl Dawkins, oh.
23: Yeah, everyone who loved the 76ers had a Chocolate Thunder.
9: Yes.
23: With the, what was it, Lovetron? Wasn't that his magical planet where white men couldn't jump?
9: Yeah. That's right.
4: That's right.
9: Those are back in the days when nicknames really got specific right into your being. I don't know if Alan Roden's got a nickname, but I don't know if the Twins have an identity as a nickname as a whole, because we've had the Cardiac Kid nicknames over the years.
23: We had the Piranhas.
9: The Piranhas was a nickname.
4: The Bomba Squad.
9: The Bomba Squad. So
23: 2019,
9: I don't know. If this Twins team, if you had to nickname this Twins team.
23: Cardiac Kids?
9: I mean.
23: So one-run games all the time. So.
9: Right. You know, just the pulse, but the Orioles took a lead, and you thought, oh, yesterday afternoon, man alive, are they going to respond? And then you could tell right away that the Twins were going to be on the Orioles' trotter, and they just started stringing them.
10: Out to center, Franklin playing shallow now, going back, still going, can't make the play, it's off the wall, and it bounces away. Lee will score, stopping at third base, Caratini, Alan Roden. Of course, the Twins on top 5-4 here in the third.
9: One thing I liked about the Twins win the game 7-5. One thing I liked about yesterday with the Minnesota Twins, not one, not two, not three, but seven players at RBIs.
4: Nice.
9: I mean, players drove in a run. I mean, that's a lot of that's just a good. In the one inning, I think they had, four or five hits in an inning. So it was really good. They will get to the wild card and where they sit right now. But the Twins went from down 4-1 to a lead, held on and got the win. Zebby Matthews tossed five innings, four runs, six hits. Not the best line, struck out four, but good enough. And Yoendris Gomez, 17 save, even though it didn't look like he had the control early in that ninth inning. And then he catches a comebacker, double play, and something about the old double play. Boy, does that kill? That just
23: that's what huge play
9: puts the kibosh on everything. You know, it's a play in sport. Where boy, if you're offensively and you get one on, maybe you get two on, double play.
23: I'm glad he has good reflexes, because that could maybe take him out for the season, the way that thing came
9: back. Yeah, and then he finished the game on a comebacker back to him as well, too. So, all good for Minnesota. The offense, Josh Bell says, it's coming alive.
11: Yeah, it was only a matter of time. We make a lot of contact. We went through a rut there for a couple of weeks, hitting balls right at people, but we knew we would turn things around. Just keep playing our game, keep putting the ball in play, and good things happen.
9: Josh speaking at a Kiwanis convention there. No, I'm sure that's the on-field.
4: On a submarine.
23: When I hear Josh Bell Bell speak, and I see the picture of him. Those voices and that right. It does not match
9: it's
23: up at all.
9: Big, burly, you know, kind of guy, and he's
23: got this like presidential type of voice. It's really
9: it's a great call.
23: It doesn't match up at all.
9: So. The Twins tonight, as you guys have been talking about, with favorite baseball movies, and that's almost an unfair question because there have been a lot of good films, and you can go classic Pride of the Yankees. You know, you could fast forward to, I think 61 still was done so well.
4: Oh, yes.
9: It's,
4: yes.
9: It's yes. hard not to.
23: I think for you, this is like a question of which is your favorite kid,
9: right.
23: Cam or Sam.
9: Which identical twin do you love the most? But I thought, you know, 61 was done so well. 42 Story obviously was good. And I think that the people that played the cast, the Branch Rickey character with Harrison Ford,
23: yep.
9: Yeah, played that so well.
23: I think the tough part about that movie for me is the Philadelphia Phillies manager saying the N-word so many times.
9: Yeah.
23: And it just, it's a hard watch that way, but such
9: but
23: a
9: it's
23: great
9: an
23: movie.
9: It's a good point. It's an honest watch. Mm-hmm. So if we're honest with ourselves, that went on. Talk to the guys that played in that era, you know, and that's what they were. You're right, Derek. But
23: And the guy who played Jackie Robinson, who's also the Black Panther,
9: yes,
23: sadly has passed away. But he did such a good job, too.
9: Yeah, so it's a nice question today. There's a lot of good ones up there. I do, though, like the, hey, Rowan Gardner or Rowan Brooker or, you know, is that Little Big League?
23: Yeah, there's so many. I can't remember them all.
9: There's
23: so many kid baseball movies, you know, with the late 80s, early 90s. It's kind of hard to keep up
9: with. Sandlot is the story of one's life. I mean, as growing up, that was a lot of people's lives. I mean, it is a... Again, great question, but at the same time, terrible. Can't figure it out.
23: You got to pick one?
9: Just one? That sounds like what Jack does every night. You're making me pick one. 3.5 games the Twins are out in the Central, but the wild card looks a little more attractive. Minnesota, and in case you haven't been paying attention, half game out in the wild card. Here's what you need to know. Texas is 60-61. They're the third team right now in the wild card. The Twins are 60-62. Detroit is 59-61. So both the Twins and the Tigers are a half game behind Texas for that third and final wild card spot. So
23: you know what's frustrating
9: fun.
23: About that for me is the teams that you mentioned, not named the Twins,
9: mm-hmm.
23: were all in sell mode. Mm-hmm. The Twins were in buy mode, and they're competing with these three teams, the Orioles, Rangers, and the Tigers, and they all traded away some of their top players, and they're still in the thick of it.
9: We were chatting, Doug, I brought up with you and with you, Derek, yesterday. Could you imagine those final three games regular season, the three-game homestand against mm-hmm. Texas, if this still pans out
23: the
9: this
23: dream.
9: Way, how great is that going to be? Hey, the Red Hawks in action last night. They'd game two of the three-game series with the Sioux City Explorers. Sioux City jumped on top 1-0, but then Matt Walker, the pitcher starting for the Red Hawks, did a nice job, settled in nicely. He yields just one run, six innings. We call that a quality start. The Red Hawks jumped out to a nice little 6-1 cushion, and boy, there's nothing like insurance. And this one cashed in by Jose.
12: Hawks leading 6-1. The pitch, driven high and deep down the right field line. Marsh, get your shoes on, and track hit town. Jose Chamo, his league-leading 27th home run of the season, and that ball is halfway to Minneapolis, Minnesota. Holy cow, did he hit it.
9: So he homered is what that meant right there. The
4: hit that ball towards South
9: American
4: America.
9: 27 for Jose. Keep this in mind. The Red Hawks have a game that was suspended earlier this year. They'll resume September 1st. Sermo homered in that game, too. That will count on September 1st. So technically, he's got 27, but he will have one more. And you add that, and now he's one away from the franchise record.
23: That's really unique, isn't it?
9: Yeah.
23: You got a stat holding there. It's just sitting there.
9: Derek, how would I call it, Doug? Say he gets to 28 today at Newman, and then Sioux Falls comes to town Friday, and Jose hits the next one, even though the other one doesn't count yet because we got to wait.
4: Just give it to him.
9: That's
4: going to
9: be
4: him.
9: A unique home run call if we get to that point where that's possibly number 30.
23: Coming up September 1st, he broke the record.
9: Coming up September 1st. If that's September 1st.
4: He's Nostradamus.
9: The Red Hawks win it 9-1. Nice game yesterday, Park of Moorhead. They'll try to take the series this afternoon. Rubber game of that, 12:30, the first pitch. Game is yours on 7:40, the Fan. Our coverage at 12:10. Got the beer garden, you know, you get the concert there and the Budweiser beer garden after the game. And Thursdays are always good. Looks like it's going to be a great day for baseball. Last but not least, some sound coming out when you name your quarterback. Sound comes out of camp. You hear from Kyler Murray. You hear from J.J. McCarthy. Kyler, what I want to know is, are you comfortable with KOC's offense?
13: Every day it keeps getting better. You know, just trying to come out here, put my best foot forward. There's going to be good days. There's going to be bad days. Facing adversity every single day. But again, I'm definitely getting more comfortable as each day goes.
9: You guys touched on it. As this falls out, you know, there is that sense. The only thing I would want to hear from J.J. McCarthy is a little disappointment, a little chip on your shoulder,
4: right,
9: a little thought moving forward, a little here's what I'm going to do each day. And we've heard it from both. We heard some leadership stuff and appreciation from Murray, and you hear a little chip on the shoulder from McCarthy. And that's exactly how you do. And then, of course, you get Wentz and Brosmer and all that.
23: And don't hire Jeff Galooly. I mean,
9: That's right.
23: That's a nasty character.
9: Shane Stantz is on the line three, by the way. That was the guy. It's sad that I know that whole story by heart. And we're closing in. Today is like, I don't know, what is it today, the 12th? 13th? I should check.
4: It is the 13th.
9: 13th. Thank you. Okay. The 27th, in a couple weeks, we are closing in on football and the collegiate ranks.
23: Two weeks away. Oh.
9: Yeah. It's amazing. You know, the Dragons and UND both have a Thursday 27th game. NDSU has a Saturday 29th game against Jacksonville State. And then the Cobbers, they'll wait till September 5th. But, yeah, it's closing in. Field of Dreams game tonight. Taj Bradley, how cool is this? In Dyersville, Iowa, the Twins take on the Phillies on KFGL, the Triple Tower, 6 o'clock coverage, 6:40. The first pitch in the Red Hawks and X's coming up today from Newman, gang.
4: Thank you very much, Jack. KFGL time is 7:28. The Ag News this hour is brought to you by the North Dakota Corn Utilization Council and the North Dakota Corn Growers Association, working together to grow a healthy, profitable business climate for the northern corn industry. Learn more at ndcorn.org. Good morning, Sunshine, Sarah Heinrich.
14: Good Thursday morning. The weekend is so close that I can smell it, right? You can feel it.
23: Yeah, for sure.
14: I love a Thursday.
23: Did you get any more rain than we did around here? Because it looked like it just was going south of you last night.
14: It was south of us. We got 10 hundredths. So nothing to brag about, but right. You know what? We'll take every drop we get.
23: That's about it at this point.
4: Here's Sarah Hunter with your Farm and Ranch News.
14: The USDA released its August crop production report that showed corn production for grain forecast at 16 billion bushels. That's down 6% from last year. However, if realized, it would still be the second highest production on record. The average yield is forecast at 180.7 bushels per acre, down almost 6 bushels from 2025. Soybean production is forecast at 4.52 billion bushels, 6% above last year. Soybean yield is forecast at 52.7 bushels an acre, down slightly from 2025. Fall wheat production forecast for grain is at 1.53 billion bushels, down 23% from last year, with the average yield expected to be at 47.8 bushels an acre. That's 5.5 bushels below last year. And we'll be back with more Ag News right after this.
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14: The president of Minnesota Farm Bureau suggests there are no quick fixes for high egg input costs. Dan Glessing says he's hopeful steps taken by the USDA to address fertilizer markets will make a difference.
16: They are addressing those issues, but that's a slow-moving ship. It's not like a jet ski out on the lake. It's definitely more of a ship, and trying to turn that, it takes time.
14: The USDA is investing $500 million to expand domestic fertilizer production and boost competition to strengthen supplies and bring greater price stability to farmers over time. With your ag news, I'm Farm and Ranch Director Sarah Heinrich for the Mighty 790 at 104.7 KFGO from the Enterprise Sales Ag Studio. 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
1: All right.
4: Your favorite base, it's Field of Dreams game, Twins tonight. Your favorite baseball movie of all time.
1: Okay, and I'm not saying this just because it's the game tonight, but Field of Dreams is my favorite baseball movie.
23: It's a good one.
1: Yep.
23: It always has heartstrings, been. You know, kind of has a little bit of everything. Maybe a science fiction type of feel almost.
1: Yeah.
23: A little bit.
1: A little bit, yeah.
4: So, what would be your number two?
23: Maybe a Mount Rushmore would have been more fair.
4: My bad. I apologize. Not much.
1: But. Maybe an underrated pick for number two, the Benchwarmers.
4: We haven't even had anybody mention that yet.
1: That's a good one.
4: Yeah.
1: That's a good one.
4: Good call. Good call.
23: I like that. All right. Very good. Well, I there's too many to mention, as you kind of said, you know, the Natural, Major League, Sandlot. It's hard to pick just one, but we're glad that you're able to do it.
1: 65 degrees, partly sunny, smoke and haze aloft in Fargo Moorhead at 731. I'm Nate Cohen from the KFGO News Center. The Minnesota Highway Patrol says that drivers overall made safer choices during WeFest. Patrol Sergeant Jesse Grabo says no serious crashes were reported during the four-day music festival. He credits that statistic to drivers making decisions that keep everyone safe.
17: A lot more people are making those better choices when it comes to, you know, designated drivers, rideshare, bus options, things like that. So that's what we like to see, is to get through that large of an event with that many people without anybody getting hurt or seriously injured or anything like that.
1: Grabo says that DUI arrest numbers remain low, which is downward in trend over the last few years.
17: Troopers made over 1,000 traffic stops, resulting in, throughout the course of that event, 10 DWI arrests. And when we look at that, it's pretty consistent for what we've seen a lot along the last several years now. I guess when we look back a couple decades, it wasn't uncommon to get 50, 60 DWI arrests.
1: Troopers made a total of 1,009 stops, 264 citations, and 1,100 warnings were issued. North Dakota Senator John Hovind says when the Senate returns from break, he believes the Agriculture Committee will advance a new farm bill before the break. The committee was unable to get the votes to advance it to the floor. There was a dispute among Democrats and Republicans over how long to delay new penalties for states with high SNAP error rates.
18: But we didn't adjourn the committee, we recessed the committee, so we're set that when we come back, we believe Senator McConnell will be back. We then will have the majority. We'll advance it out of the committee to the Senate floor, and I believe we can pass it, but, of course, we're going to need some Democrat help to do that.
1: Hovind says the Senate version of the Farm Bill has a number of positives, including a country of origin labeling and E15 fuel year-round. 733, partly sunny, smoke and haze aloft. This is KFGO News.
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1: 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It's 65 degrees. This is KFGO News. A proposal would create the Minnesota State Capitol grounds into a memorial state park in honor of former Speaker of the House Melissa Hortman, who was shot and killed last year. Democratic House Leader Zach Stevenson.
22: Melissa had a vision for this place. She wanted to ensure that it was as accessible as possible to the public, that the public would have the ability to understand and appreciate its history as much as she did.
1: During the first working group meeting, Republican State Senator Steve Green of Fauston raised the issue of cost.
2: It's a big deal, and if you're going to make these kind of changes, where's that funding source going to come from? We're already pretty limited.
1: And the Polk County Sheriff's Office says that nobody was injured after a train hit a utility trailer yesterday morning in Euclid, Minnesota. The Sheriff's Office says they received the report at 10:45 in the morning yesterday. When deputies arrived, they found the driver of the vehicle pulling the trailer did not suffer injuries in the crash. The driver did decline medical care. The train was headed south on the tracks near the intersection of U.S. Highway 75 and 133rd Street Southwest in Euclid when it struck and damaged the trailer. The train was not damaged and the operators were not injured. Crookston Fire, Crookston Area Ambulance, and the Minnesota State Patrol assisted the Polk County Sheriff's Office at the scene of the crash. And law enforcement will conduct a sobriety checkpoint in Trail County tomorrow, followed by saturation patrols. The Highway Patrol says 59 deaths have happened in the state this year. 11 of them were related to alcohol. Into the KFGO Weather Center now. 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It was a cold one out there this morning on my way in.
3: Are you okay?
1: I think so. We might need to issue a sleeve advisory.
3: Or a sleet advisory.
1: Ah, that too.
3: I'm glad you made it in okay and took cover inside the warm building here because, yes, the chill is on. But we will warm it up to, let's just say, an acceptable high. Actually, an average high, which is 82 for this date. That's the predicted high. Smoke and haze aloft in partly sunny conditions. Isolated showers here and there during the morning hours. There are a couple of them dotting the landscape here and there, but the panic flag should not be raised. We're going to be okay. Otherwise, partly cloudy, smoke and haze aloft tonight, now to 64. Tomorrow, clouds increase, breezy. And a slight chance for showers in the afternoon. I look for daytime high temperature tomorrow right around 80 degrees. Relatively better chances for rainfall coming in for tomorrow night. But even then, it's nothing even near a guarantee. We're looking for temperatures dropping down to 62. And then it looks like a partly sunny day on Saturday after the clouds move out. About 79 degrees. Of course, details about the weekend and more coming up with the cave call around the corner. Right now, we do have some cloud cover, some smoke and haze out there. 65 at the KFGO Weather Cave.
4: 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KFGO time is 7:38. The road construction update is brought to you by First United Bank. Heads up, a couple of the trouble spots this morning, those construction zones, northbound I-29 north of 52nd Avenue, and then also eastbound I-94 from West Fargo heading towards the Tri-Level Bridge. We do see traffic actually stopped, according to Google Maps, at this time. So if you're traveling the metro, you see an accident, you see something impacting the morning commute, and you can safely let us know, please do so. Give us a call on our Northwest Tire Hotline, 701-237-5948.
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6: Good morning. 7:40. It's Robbie. We're on the road here this morning. The Wilkin County Fair, the biggest little fair anywhere. Things get underway at about noontime today. And I'm with board member Gary. Good morning, Gary. How are you?
7: Good. How are you?
6: Good. So the process of this really starts as soon as the fair is over as far as getting ready for next year, right?
7: Yep. We start planning for the next one the next day.
6: All right. So let's paint the picture. The Wilkin County Fair, things get underway noontime, and it's free admission this year.
7: Yep.
6: Free admission, as we had just talked to John over here. And then tell us about the fair. What are people going to find when they come to the fair?
7: This year we got 11 rides down here. We're going to have the Princess Pageant. We got the Demo Derby.
6: Mm-hmm.
7: We got quite a few food trucks. You know, we got St. Mary's back this year for their canteen. We got full 4-H. So they have looking like they're going to have quite a few animals. So
6: yeah, when it comes to like good old county fairs, this is one of the best. I'm seeing a lot of tractors and stuff out of there. What is that?
7: Yeah, we got a tractor show, and then Friday at 5:30 we'll have a tractor parade.
6: Okay, that's always fun to see.
7: That's

0: Okay. Yeah, you can get them at the gate. We have we got some new exciting stuff. We got you can get it at the door with your credit card and everything.
1: So. Easy peasy. Okay, and that's I know it's Wilkin County Fair on Facebook. You can find that easy enough. So, what's your favorite part about the fair?
0: When it's all done.
1: Well, when it's all done. Oh, too much work for Gary. Okay, I was going to say the fair food. I mean, come on, let's be honest here.
0: It's fun to see all the excitement, and this year we got a lot of good buzz. And
1: okay.
0: A lot of good partners. That's
1: for sure. Yeah. That makes it successful and easier for you guys, doesn't it?
0: Absolutely.
1: Absolutely.
0: We couldn't do it without them.
1: Okay, well, thank you, Gary, for all you guys do, and thank the rest of the board for us, too. So we are here on the road this morning, the Wilkin County Fair, but we got to get in to talk with Jeff Carney with Dark Horse IT. Good morning, Jeff.
2: Good morning, Robbie.
1: Okay, you got a lot of littles around your house. I know that this is some small-town fair fun. If you want to come down here from, I believe you live in Moorhead, so it's only about 50 minutes to come on down, but let's talk about supply chain attacks.
2: Yeah.
1: I can't prevent it, but is there anything I can do about that?
2: Yeah, we can't, but we can control what I call the blast radius. So, first of all, people are like, well, what is a supply chain attack? And so, you know, we're kind of trained to think that, like, all these, like, viruses and things happen because of something we did or didn't do. Like, we either didn't have the right security or we clicked on something or went somewhere we should have. And so that is true for a lot of what happens. There's another area of, you know, where these things become an issue, and that's the supply chain. And so, for example, that's any vendor that we use or hardware. And so the idea is that hackers and attackers are going after supply chain versus individuals because they get much more reach. So, you know, recently, one of the most recent supply chain attacks is through GitHub. So they compromised a software package that everybody used, and then it just spread downstream to everybody. In the past, we've had firewall vendors. SolarWinds was another famous supply chain hack. So they were able to hack that company, and then through that, they were able to access every one of their customers. So that sounds like terrifying. And unfortunately, I don't have any like great, like, oh, well, we can just scan this to make sure it's not, you know, dang, that's the biggest issue is that if I'm being honest, there's nothing we can do to check our vendors and stuff. For example, I like to pick on Microsoft just because everyone understands Microsoft. We know Microsoft. We're familiar with Microsoft. Everybody's using it. So that is a supply chain vendor. So what I'm saying is we can't audit Microsoft security. But what we can do is just assume that any of our vendors can be compromised. So we want to minimize what I call the blast radius. And that's how bad, like if you were to have a compromise, does that mean your whole business, your whole organization, your email, your social media, your web page, all your files is compromised? Or does that mean just one little aspect and then they run into a wall? So I want everyone to think about layered security. So really that's the first step is thinking layers. Just know that nothing is, you know, you can't say anything's absolute. There's not like 100% perfect security. If anyone tells you that, Derek, they're lying.
3: Well, you know, this is such a tough thing because I was thinking about this. I was kind of looking at a way to communicate streaming-wise back to the station as I'm going down to Vikings training camp, and I kind of clicked on something and said sign up with Google. So I did it with my personal account, and all of a sudden I'm freaking out because I'm getting a bunch of things from Google saying, hey, you just gave some information to such and such. I'm like, oh, boy. And that is kind of the chain reaction of this, right? You give out something that you have that you normally do, you know, just on your private email, and all of a sudden they're picking off everything that you have, and what's to stop them from sharing it to what you say, everything downstream, right?
2: Exactly. So we have this trust in all these different vendors, whether that's hardware, software, whether a thing, and we're just hoping that they got their stuff together and their act together. And the truth is, nobody has their act together. We're all just running around like a hot mess. And I say that in like the sense of like, if you just look at the news, it's always something major going on with these major software companies and hardware companies. But some of the things that we can do right off the bat just to minimize any kind of threat blast radius, there's a couple tips. I'm just going to run through them quickly. First of all, and I'm going to go by like what, like from the most start off with to tackle today to then on your list, like work through. The very first thing is get those passwords out of your browser and off of your desktop.
3: Oh, yeah.
2: We should not have an Excel file of passwords, a Word file, a notebook file.

0: file, and we should not store them in the browser. So the two options, we only have two options unless you have a photographic memory, then that's option three. But option option one is a password manager such as Bitwarden, 1Pass, or whatever those are. Those are an encrypted vault, so it protects them on your computer. And then the other thing is the old-fashioned write it down in a notebook.
1: I was going to just ask you that. I mean, this is where going old school with... And, you know, I've had to do that for my TV remote codes, you know, whenever when you get a universal remote. Just going old school with a pen and paper may be the way to go, huh?
0: Yeah, if you're not able to or willing to do a password manager, really, that's your only other option. And unfortunately, that's what has come to you. It really has. So I personally use a password manager. There's a lot of benefits to doing that. But it's not necessarily the easiest thing to set up, if I'm being honest. So a lot of my
1: get a password for your password manager.
0: Yeah, exactly. A lot of my elderly clients really just use the notebook thing. The biggest concern I have with the notebook thing is that I'm the type of guy that will lose the whole notebook.
1: Well, right.
0: So then, therefore, it's not a really good solution for me. But if you're not like me and you can keep track of something and not lose it, then definitely that's a viable solution. So the next thing is turn on two-factor authentication. Talked about that multiple times. That is a layer of security. If somebody has your password, the next layer they have to have is two-factor. So that's what I mean by layered security. And then, you know, again, the 3-2-1 backup rule. Essentially, we want three backups of our data. One can be on the original, like your computer counts as one. You want three copies of the data. You want a backup locally and then one off-site. Really, that's the thing. And we just want to, again, just be cautious. Those are just some tips that we could take to reduce the blast radius. But we want to be careful. I'm going to tell a quick story, and then I had a client come in and just yesterday, and she was telling me, have I ever heard of this company? And I had never heard of the name. It was like Quick Fix Tech Helper, you know, 360 or something. And she was having printer issues and was searching online and found that there's this company that will remote in and help. And so they ended up installing remote access software. You know, they were trying to upsell her all this stuff, and they just made her feel really uncomfortable because they're clicking around, doing all kinds of crazy stuff on her computer. So she brought it in, and I just caution people doing that, like trusting unknown sources. That could have been anybody on the internet. Like, who knows? Like, don't just go to a random website and let somebody from that random website remote into your computer. Just as a rule of thumb, you don't want anyone in your computer who you don't actually know how to, like, get to their physical location, right, like, and hold them accountable. If there's no way, no accountability mechanism, then it's probably a bad idea.
1: That's a great point. Well, really interesting stuff. Again, if people want have any questions, and of course, if they're looking to maybe fix something, you guys are into the fix-it mode.
0: Yep.
1: Also, used products, as a lot of people I know have gone to you to get used laptops or surfaces and all that good stuff. So all that at Dark Horse IT, right?
0: Absolutely, darkhorseit.com. If you want to go to, we created a blog, just everything we've been talking about today. If you go straight to kfgo.darkhorseit.com, you can go straight to the blog and see everything we're talking about.
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0: Take care, Derek.
1: You bet. Jeff Carney with us, Dark Horse IT, and we like to chat with him about everything that's going on in the ever-changing world of technology in your computers, maybe even your smartphones, and we'll do that again next week. This is the KFGO Morning Crew. Derek Hansen in for Robbie Daniels. We'll check in with her again at the Wilkin County Fair. Doug Lear, Too Tall Tom Szymanski's forecast coming up.
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1: Heading into the KFGO Weather Cave now, Too Tall Tom Szymanski. We've been talking about this Field of Dreams game. I'm guessing this is going to move out, but Iowa's getting drenched right now. So I'm guessing the tarp is on the field, I would guess, out at Dyersville, Iowa. So we shall see. But, they're getting a lot of rain south of us.
3: Yeah, a lot of rain down. Let's hope that gets out of there. I remember when my grandkids, my grandchild who had a tournament down there went down. It rained like the first day they were there,
1: Oh, man.
3: I know. It's just like, come on, man. Why can't it rain? You never complain about rain, but, you know, just this one time, maybe it can't.
1: Yeah.
3: Know?
1: Yeah, well, hopefully it'll move out of there. But, yeah, they're getting drenched. Everything stayed south of us last night.
3: Yeah, for the most part. And also, excuse me, up to the north. We'll talk about that more in a moment, Derek. 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Northwest Tire keeps you rolling down the road. So, yeah, we do have some sprinkles, if you want to call them that. Very light rain showers up north. They have, for the most part, dissipated. A few of them in west central Minnesota, southeast corner of North Dakota. I have included them in the forecast, but don't go out your door thinking, oh, we're going to get rained on today. Because if you do, it'll just be sprinkles or just maybe a little bit more than that. And more than likely, you won't be rained on. So it's looking like altogether a pretty quiet day across the region. I do expect a high right around 82. Northeast breeze 5 to 17, and yeah, the persistent smoke and haze aloft continues. That's also tonight and tomorrow as well. Maybe Saturday behind the front. We'll see. For tonight, partly cloudy, 64. Tomorrow, clouds increase, breezy chance for showers in the afternoon, a slight chance. Better chances north and west. Smoke and haze aloft, as mentioned again, 80 for the high. Southeast winds at 13 to 26. Then the chance for showers tomorrow night down to 62. Saturday, partly to mostly cloudy, breezy, slight chance for showers in the morning, 79. And wrapping up the weekend on Sunday, partly sunny, about 78. Monday, partly sunny, breezy, about 84 for the high. Could be some showers and storms for weekend Monday night. And maybe then again, maybe not. Just depends on where you are or where you are not. Northeast winds at 10 right now. We got partly to mostly cloudy conditions. Smoke and haze aloft, 66 at the KFGO Weather Cave.
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0: Good morning. It's 7:57. It's Robbie, the morning crew, on the road this morning for the Wilkin County Fair. Things get underway at noontime today, and we're getting set to wrap things up. We're with Sarah, another board member here with the Wilkin County Fair. Good morning, Sarah.
1: Good morning, Robbie.
0: So let's give it all in a nutshell. It all begins at about noontime today.
1: Correct.
0: And we have free, you're going to get in for free.
1: Yep, free admission.
0: Okay, so tell us about some of the events throughout today that everybody's going to need to know, and actually throughout the entire fair weekend.
1: Well, today our exhibit building's open. There's some animal judging. We have food trucks down here. Kiki's Rolling Kitchen, Mexican food. The Bacon Wagon will be here.
0: Okay, wait a minute. The Bacon Wagon?
1: The Bacon Wagon.
0: What is that?
1: Well, everything that he serves has bacon on it.
0: You're kidding.
1: Yes.
0: So can I get just a pile of bacon, too?
1: You can.
0: Oh.
1: A pile of bacon with cheese and onions and jalapenos, literally.
0: Wow.
1: On the menu.
0: Wow, so. That is something. So what else are we going to see here?
1: Well, tonight we have a car show.
0: Mm-hmm.
1: Tomorrow is Kids Day.
0: Okay.
1: All sorts of kids' activities starting at 10.
0: Okay. Like what?
1: Everything.
0: Are we bringing that bubble thing again?
1: It is here.
0: Oh,
1: we don't know
0: foam.
1: What time.
0: I shouldn't say bubbles.
1: Yes,
0: it's foam.
1: The foam can.
0: Okay. All right.
1: Yes.
0: Okay.
1: A huge hit. But all sorts of kids' activities all day tomorrow starting
0: mm-hmm.
1: at 10.
0: Okay.
1: Yep. And Saturday, we have the Demo Derby, of course.
0: And that's at what time?
1: That is at 2 o'clock.
0: And again, that's a separate ticket, though.
1: That is a separate ticket, $15 for general admission.
0: Okay.
1: And you can go to WilkinCountyFair.org
0: okay.
1: to pre-purchase.
0: Okay.
1: Or you can purchase them at the gate.
0: Okay. And then we've got some live music, too, as we had talked
1: yes,
0: about with Gary.
1: Yes, we do.
0: Yeah.
1: We do. On Friday night, it's 32 Below. And that is a $10 cover,
0: mm-hmm.
1: 21 and up show.
0: Mm-hmm.
1: Saturday night is Silverado, and that's free.
0: Okay.
1: All ages.
0: Wow. That's fun. Fun. How about the Little Miss pageant then?
1: Oh,
0: what time? When does
1: yes.
0: that get underway?
1: Well, we have our junior princess pageant
0: okay.
1: at 7 o'clock on Friday
0: okay.
1: night. And then the preteen princess pageant is at 7 o'clock on Saturday night.
0: Okay, perfect. That is so much fun.
1: Yes.
0: And one more question about the car show. That's tonight, right?
1: Yes.
0: If we have some classic heavy metal, do we just bring it down or do we have to pre-register or anything like that?
1: No. You can show up.
0: Okay.
1: Yep. Starts at 4 o'clock, sponsored by OK Tire.
0: All right. So many good things. If somebody wants more information, where can they find it?
1: They can find it at www.wilkincountyfair.org.
0: And you have a Facebook page, too, right?
1: We do. Very right. popular.
0: Okay. So about noontime, because I keep hearing about noontime. Is it exactly noon the doors open?
1: Well, technically, no. It's open now.
0: Okay.
1: You can come down and look
0: wander around.
1: But the events start.
0: Okay. Perfect.
1: Now.
0: Okay. We're here at the Wilkin County Fair with KFGO.
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3: ABC News, I'm Sherry Preston. More rain expected today in parts of the Midwest, already waterlogged after heavy floods. Here's ABC's Sophie Flay.
4: Water reaching the roofs of some homes, cars completely submerged. Many highways impassable. In Cambridge City, east of Indianapolis, one man clinging to a utility pole as he waited for rescue teams to reach him. Crews going door to door in Muncie, pulling people to safety. For many residents, they say the flooding happened with little warning.
3: Two soldiers killed in Texas when their Apache attack helicopter crashed near Fort Hood, setting off a brush fire. No word yet on why the chopper went down. Britain and France are in the midst of another heat wave. Forecasters in the UK say temperatures there could hit 100 degrees. Uncertainty about when there might be a deal to reopen the Strait of Hormuz is keeping oil prices up, and that's driving gas prices up again, too. Gas Buddy says national average for a gallon of regular $4.04. This is ABC News. Two different stories on what happened between a Virginia woman and a federal immigration agent who pointed a gun at her head. Here's ABC's Dave Packer.
5: A Department of Homeland Security spokesperson calls Carolina Molina an agitator who tried to run over ICE agents in Falls Church, Virginia. But Molina says that's not what happened.
6: I decided to bring out my cell phone and record. And that is when it feels like the situation changed.
5: While she admitted hurling an insult at agents out of her car window, she says,
6: as an American citizen, I have a right to my First Amendment.
5: But she denied trying to run them over. Dave Packer, ABC News.
3: New York Attorney General Letitia James says the decision by Homeland Security to spend $20 million on electric shock gloves for ICE agents is cruel and possibly in violation of several laws. The gloves send a shock similar to a taser just by touching someone. DHS says they'll be used as a de-escalation device. I'm Sherry Preston, ABC News.
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13: 803, 66 degrees. I'm Austin Erickson for KFGO News. Two local car clubs are joining forces to protest against flock camera license plate readers. It's happening at 4 Saturday afternoon at 13th Avenue and 45th Street South in Fargo. 701's Most Wanted and the Midnight Mafia want people to be aware of how these cameras are collecting data and who has access to it. A protest organizer who wants to remain anonymous would like Fargo, Moorhead, and West Fargo's mayors to come to the protest to hear concerns.
14: We just want more transparency with these cameras. You know, if we're going to make them a regular thing in our communities, we got to at least know a little bit more about them and be able to protect ourselves.
13: Fargo police say the cameras are integral to investigations by helping find stolen vehicles or vehicles involved in crimes, and only scan license plates and find the vehicle's make, model, and other interesting characteristics. North Dakota Governor Kelly Armstrong rescinds a ban on TikTok usage on state-owned devices now that the app is a majority owned by an American group. The North Dakota Information Technology Department has determined the app no longer is a cybersecurity threat to state operations. Former Governor Doug Burgum issued the ban in 2022, citing national security concerns with how the app is collected and shared data when the Chinese company ByteDance owned it. Senator John Hoeven defends the new regulations affecting the SNAP program as part of the One Big Beautiful Act. The changes include a new work requirement for beneficiaries, as well as potential loss for some federal funds for states that have had a higher rate in SNAP programs.
15: All we did is we said we need some accountability. If the federal government is going to hand the money to the states, if they're going to have a real high error rate, in some cases 30% and more, there's got to be some way to get accountability.
13: 67 degrees at 8:05. This is KFGO News.
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13: 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The promoter will give at least $10,000 if 2,000 tickets are sold. 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
18: 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I got a few sprinkles here and there, but mostly there. A lot of it not reaching the ground, so nothing to get all worked up over. Otherwise, partly sunny sky today. Those isolated sprinkles and showers ending this morning. Smoke and haze aloft. About 82 with a northeast wind at 5 to 17. Partly cloudy. Smoke and haze aloft tonight, down to 64. And tomorrow, clouds increase. Breezy. Slight chance for showers in the afternoon. Smoke and haze aloft. With a high right around 80, and that wind will be picking up a bit, southeast 13 to 26 with some hit and miss showers tomorrow night, down to 62. And then kicking off the weekend on Saturday, partly to mostly cloudy, breezy, 79 the high. Might be a couple of leftover showers in the morning on Saturday, and the better chances, relatively speaking, would be in Minnesota, but even there it's not a guarantee. And Sunday and Monday look partly sunny both days, breezy on Monday. And temperatures warming up from 78 on the high on Sunday to about 84. On Monday, maybe some showers and storms sneaking in Monday night. Partly sunny, that smoke and haze aloft yet again. Currently 67 at the KFGO Weather Cave.
19: Hey, everybody, it's Chris Atterbury. 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We will begin our broadcast at 6 o'clock. 6:30 is our first pitch. We'll have the corn. We'll have the Hall of Famers. We'll have all of it going on tonight. And, oh, by the way, also a really good Phillies team against a really good Twins team. Taj Bradley from Minnesota, Aaron Nola for the Phillies. It's Field of Dreams baseball right here. Swung on and lined into right field for a base hit. Clemens takes the turn. Windmilled home by Borrego. He'll score the tying run.
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22: Good to be with you on this Thursday morning. I want to get this out there, this free plug, call it whatever you want. It's because I like the group and I like the people. That's right. The Rotary Club is still have their peach sale going on. It's today from 11:30 to 6. Now, we're not looking at profit here, folks. We're looking at things that go for great, great causes. That's the Rotary Club. It's all at the Holiday Inn parking lot, and I can vouch for the fact that peaches can make some things very, very good. Speaking of someone who made me a muffin with one, that's, by the way, Abby, that was really good. Thank you.
23: I've been pawning them off on you and Jack the last few days. My parents also got some last night.
22: Well, I tell you what.
23: Not because I just have so many.
22: I liked them, so let's go find out if Jack liked them. The voice of sports on the News and Views Radio Network, Jack Michael.
24: Let's get Mikey. He won't like it. He hates everything. Remember the life commercials, materials?
22: He likes it.
24: Mikey likes it. Yeah. I love Abby's bleach muffins.
23: Yeah,
24: I call them bleach muffins, Joel.
22: Because they have blueberries and peaches.
24: Yeah, they're like bleach muffins.
23: It's better than it's better than switching the other way.
22: You said they were dense, remember?
23: Yeah, they're very dense.
22: They're heavy, but they're good.
23: They're heavy. Yeah. When I was making them, the recipe said that it would make 12 extra large muffins, and I'm putting them in my muffin tin. And instead of 12, I ended up with 23.
22: The guy that said that was a wheat farmer, and he knew you'd use extra flour.
24: So. She had 23, but after bumping into me, she had 20.
22: Yeah.
24: I've had three of those bleach muffins.
22: One and half of one of yours.
23: One and a half.
24: You've had one. We've had four and a half of the bleaches. Yeah. Those are good, and I feel cleaner inside.
23: Yeah, you're actually having some fruit. It's the fruit in them that's helping you, and then also the 4 cups of sugar.
24: Boy.
23: Or the 2 cups. Sorry,
22: that's
23: 2 cups
22: the sweet
23: of sugar,
22: corn from the Johnson Farm.
24: Oh, the Johnson Sweet Corn Farm. Abby, next time.
23: Yeah.
24: And I don't know if mango works. I've never had a mango muffin, but I'm a fan of mango.
23: Right now I have a lot of peaches, thanks to the Rotary Club.
24: When's mango season?
23: I'm not sure.
24: Joel?
22: Mango season is right now.
24: Let's go.
22: Yep.
24: I think you got a project.
23: I actually cut a mango up the first time earlier this summer. I've had mango, but I'd never cut one. They're super annoying to cut.
24: Are they?
23: Yep.
22: Yep.
24: All right, mango people.
22: People don't look at limes aren't fun to cut. you know. Mm. Got all this sports going on, and we're talking about cutting up mangoes.
23: That's your least favorite fruit to cut.
22: Mango season runs from May through September. So,
0: oh, you nailed it.
22: Yep.
23: I think a pineapple is more annoying to cut.
0: Yeah. I wouldn't have that in a muffin.
22: I don't have a problem cutting pineapple. You just go with the grain. Yeah. It's that tough skin that... And then if I cut one, I'm nervous about you two. Yeah. Because if I ding myself a little bit,
23: you're going to chop your finger off.
0: I mean, I trust you with any project that it has to deal with, but then at the same time, you're losing a limb somewhere or cutting a, you know, that's the fear.
22: It was a fishing hook. It wasn't my fault. It was the dog's.
0: Well, I'll tell you what, the Twins cut into the Orioles yesterday. I don't know if the segue works. They were down 4-1 and put a lot of hits together.
1: Out to center. Franklin playing shallow now, going back, still going, can't make the play, it's off the wall and it bounces away. Lee will score, stopping at third base, Caratini, Alan Roden. Of course, the Twins on top 5-4 here in the third.
0: I call that the luck, the Twins KFGO caravan blessing. Everybody that comes through in the caravan, if you've noticed this, Joel and Abby, over the years, they've, even Luis Arraez, who was moved on, and he's been a batting child. Alan Roden was in with the caravan this past. I mean, maybe there's a little something to that.
22: It's the MC. It's the MC of the caravan that pushes him over the top.
0: It's Abby getting Justin Morneau signing her jersey and whatnot.
23: On my
0: it?
23: Mom's sweatshirt, yeah.
0: It's Jack and Joel trivia.
23: After Justin Morneau was there, I posted a photo on Instagram of him signing. And you can't see his face because, like, he's looking down signing. And someone comments and they're like, is that Justin Morneau?
0: Or is it just,
23: good eye.
0: Is that a random guy just signing your shirt? Who's that? No, you don't know.
23: Yeah, it is. He's Kevin. Come to the Twins caravan.
0: Twins tonight. Well, tonight is special. Q Sound.
2: Can I ask you something? Is this heaven?
4: It's Iowa.
2: Iowa?
4: Yeah.
0: Field of Dreams game tonight.
22: Yeah.
0: Dyersville, Iowa. I don't know, were you guys the biggest quotes that are more than a paragraph long or two sentences long or whatever on that, but in the Field of Dreams, one of the greatest, you know, when you're Rankin Cilla, you know, if you haven't, I don't want to spoil the movie, but it's been out for 30 years or what have you, Field of Dreams, you know, it's a father and it's playing catch, it's reconciliation with his father, it's Moonlight Graham, it's a Field of Dreams, we're going to tear up the cornfield, we're going to put a baseball diamond, and half the town thinks you're nuts. Why would you do that? You're going to sell the farm, right? You know, all of this whole thing and all that. But this line.
6: Baseball has marked the time. This field, this game, it's a part of our past, Ray. It reminds us of all that once was good, and it could be again.
0: Come on.
22: They'll come, Ray.
0: Baseball's life.
22: They'll come.
0: That's life, right there, baseball. That's sports. Now next, the gourd update from the Heitkamp Farm.
22: Yes.
0: Anyway, the Red Hawks were in action last night at Newman Outdoor Field. Just a gorgeous night.
25: 1-2 pitch. Thomas sends a ball foul off to the left. Shot by the Miller family tonight is here, and good to see Perry and Denise, say it right. They've got a group up here from Wapington, her daughter Abby, her significant other, Taylor.
0: Yeah, it's like pre-plucked.
22: Look at that. Yeah,
0: Wednesday on that. And props to Perry, and I know he'll blush, and Abby's mom as well, but that kinship program, I guess, at Richland and Wilkin Counties.
23: Kind of a mentorship program.
0: And the young boy there, if I can say his name, Theo.
23: Yeah. Theo rocks. We were there with a bunch of kinship families and just from Wapaton, Breckenridge area, and it was so much fun. Towards the end of the game, we got a little bit closer.
0: Yeah, they did. And then when they got up to get ice cream, Joel, and this is why you don't get up when he's up to bat. But
25: Hawks leading 6-1. The pitch driven high and deep double right field line. Marsh, get your shoes on.
22: Yeah. Doug Lear this morning when you were talking said he thinks it went all the way to South America. But
0: yeah. The old line from the movie, the Major League line. They're not a great baseball movie. Yeah.
23: Also, obviously, it was Jose Sermo.
0: It was Jose Sermo. And, I was getting texts like, that's on its way to Blaine. There's an announcement in the American Association, not next year, but the 28th. They've already dug ground. But the AA is expansion team in Blaine, north of the cities there by Lionel Lakes. And so Blaine, Minnesota, it's going to be a beautiful complex. I've seen the rendering of the drawings and all that. So good, because it's odd not having, not going to St. Paul. I'm so used to calling games against the Saints, whether it be at Midway Stadium, off Energy Park Drive there in Como Park, and then they moved out to Lower Town in St. Paul, the beautiful stadium where the Saints play. So it's good that the cities have a team that's coming back in this division, in this league, American Association.
22: I'm going to get in trouble, so just settle in. That's what I do, and you guys don't. But it's time for a little work, and the community's got to realize that when you have a piece of infrastructure, you put a buck or two into it, to the Newman Outdoor Field. It's great stadium, great thing, but hey, spend a couple bucks and get her a little refresh.
0: Let's start it up. Let's build it on the thing I always loved, and a lot of these parks have are bleachers outside the fence, I get it that from a structural standpoint, you're not putting any bleachers on Albright Boulevard, you're not putting any beyond left field. So I get that might not be a thing, but, like a high wall or, something. And again, I love Newman. Obviously, it's my second home.
22: Yeah.
0: But I'm with you, Joel, on that.
22: Spend a couple bucks. That's like anything. You don't get to have a car without putting oil in it.
0: Look at that. If you build it, they will come, Ray. J.J. McCarthy named the backup quarterback. Your thoughts, J.J., this week?
3: Decision was made that was out of my control. And obviously, every competitor wants to play. But moving forward, it's just about continuing to work hard and just staying ready for when my number's called.
0: I said this earlier. Here's what I want in my athletes. Number one, a little bit of, mad, anger.
22: Mm-hmm. Yep.
0: I want a little bit of chip on my shoulder. Where do you see me? Where do you see? And then what I want is still teammate moving forward. What's your plan going forward? Be a teammate. That all is really good. That's healthy to me.
22: That answer sounded a little bit like he talked to his agent first.
0: But what
22: I would add to that is you're right. You play with an attitude. You go out there. You prove them wrong. You work hard. Yeah. You do all that. It's a little bit harder in football, I think, because he's throwing to the twos. He's not throwing to the ones.
0: And there's only one.
22: That's right. And so, if you're the one every practice where they're going to look at you that isn't throwing to the ones all the time, it's not good.
0: But for JJ, and after his tenure is done, who knows if JJ is forever a Viking or if in a year or so he moves, whatever. But the number two in the NFL is as the number one, because it is a sport.
22: Yeah.
0: I don't need to tell you this. And Abby, but you either, because you don't miss a football game now anymore. There's injuries in this sport. There's to be some injuries
22: in this
0: sport. He
22: will play, and he will start for the Vikings this year. Write it down.
0: Major question. By the way, this sport's brought to you by CI Sport, your number one source for corporate, collegiate, high school, and resort apparel. Is it on you? CI Sport. I threw in a kicker last night.
22: By the way, great place.
0: Yeah. Hey, Rick, how you doing, man? The Inside Radio, Rick Fletcher, great athlete himself.
22: Rick's a great guy.
0: Top of the seventh on the Snack Michaels candy toss. Didn't throw Abby a banana yesterday. I threw her some gummy Tic Tacs.
23: Yeah, gummy Skittles, gummy Tic Tacs.
22: Did you open them or did you?
23: I ate the gummy Skittles. I gave
22: did Jack open them and throw them?
0: Yeah, no, I didn't pull them. I didn't kill the individual. We talked about it.
23: Kept them in the package.
0: But I wanted to throw fruit, banana specifically out. So I felt I let her down on this. But major question today. When's the last time, if ever, have you used a payphone?
22: Oh, boy.
23: I don't think I ever have.
22: Well,
0: never.
22: I obviously am the oldest person in this conversation. I have.
0: 1889, Joel, a patent for a coin-operated telephone was issued to William Gray. 1889, I thought, when's the last time you literally got into a payphone and used it for a
24: a call.
22: I would guess I was in my 20s, and I was working for Real Water and doing a lot of traveling, you know, for Real Water. So my guess would be, you know.
24: Follow-up, are there any anywhere anymore?
22: Yeah.
24: Even just the structure of a payphone for, like, on the corner of Winslow, standing on the corner of Winslow.
22: Now it would depend how you define payphone, but you know, you mean just the old-fashioned, hey, you dial
24: the phone
22: it.
24: Booth, you know, the vertical thing.
22: I'd have a hard time imagining that there's those.
24: Yeah,
22: you know?
24: like the shower we had in our house downstairs. It was just like a standing thing, and you some water pipe popping in there.
23: What about vertical. Just one of the one like the black ones that are, or silver ones slapped on the side of a building or a wall? It's not like a room.
24: No, I want the one that, that opens little folding crease door, yeah. You know?
22: Marvin says 1889.
24: What? Who said that?
22: Marvin.
24: Marvin said. The year was a patent was, so you never used it.
22: And by the way, the Absaraka Crows, you're familiar with that team?
24: Yes.
22: Yes. Dominant, great baseball team with a huge history. They will be in attendance at the Redhawks game today.
24: Oh, the Redhawks game. Good deal. Yeah, we got a rubber game this afternoon.
22: Shout out to the Crows when you're up there, buddy.
24: I'm on a payphone trying to. Isn't there a song about that?
23: Yes.
22: One payphone story quick, I realize. Bronco Nagurski, you know that name, Jeff, right? Abby, you don't, but he was a great running back for the Gophers, very historic football player. Played with Quentin Burdick when Quentin was at the University of Minnesota. Quentin and I are sitting in, talk about a seg, we're in an airport, and Quentin says, "You ever met Bronco Nagurski? You know who he is, right?" And I said, "Yeah, it's amazing. I didn't meet him. I mean, how is it?" He goes, "I played with him. Watch, come here." And he goes over to a payphone, and he dials Bronco Nagurski.
24: It's a great payphone story.
22: And he hands me, he said, "Bronco, I got somebody who wants you to meet." And he hands me the phone, and the very first thing I hear coming through the phone is, "Quentin, you got to quit doing this."
24: He's doing that to everybody. On cue.
22: And so I got to talk to him. Got to visit with him. Yeah.
24: That's great.
22: Yeah.
24: See, there's a you've got a payphone story.
22: Yeah.
24: I was always.
22: Somebody said Ledgewood still has one on Main Street.
24: We found one.
22: Yep, Ledgewood's got one.
23: Ledgewood.
24: Where?
22: Ledgerwood. How's that? You pierced his Ledgewood.
24: That's awesome. Twins.
22: I married a girl from there, so I should get to say it any way I want. Yeah.
24: Yeah. I met one from Mark. Twins in Dyersville, Iowa tonight. Obviously pretty special. And I'll tell you this. Hey, you know, you get it for free right here. Triple Towers of Power where the pros play KFGO. So lock in. Chris Atterbury has the call. Dan Gladness said, you know, because the other way, it's not on.
22: Yeah.
24: It's on Netflix nay.
22: And I got this from a friend. It said payphones were prevalent until the mid-1990s.
24: So they hung on till the 90s. Yep.
22: And my guess was that it was the late 80s was the last time I used one. So,
24: 30 and change.
22: I remember when cell phones became the thing because I was managing and working with three other great guys, and I can tell you, my number had a 6 on the end. The other one had a 7, an 8, and a 9.
24: So cell phones killed the payphone.
22: Cell phones killed the landlines and homes. You know, if you're a telephone company and you didn't segue to broadband and make sure you delivered Wi-Fi, those type of things, you're out of business.
24: Mm.
22: I mean, if all you were delivering was phone connection, you're done.
23: The person who texted about Lidgerwood said, they have the booth, but not the phone.
24: Oh.
22: So there's no phone in it?
24: I don't mind that.
23: Yeah, they said Lidgerwood has the booth, not the phone. It's on Main by the corner bar.
22: Do not take that phone down.
24: Yes.
22: Of course, knowing Lidgerwood, they won't.
24: Don't do it because Clark Kent is somewhere in the neighborhood.
22: That's good stuff.
24: Sports brought to you by CI Sport, your number one source for corporate, collegiate, high school, resort apparel. 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But come on out, bring yours along. Twins tonight on the Triple Towers of Power, KFGO.
22: Oh, I've only got about 20 payphone texts.
24: Well, there are more.
22: Yeah, stop on in here. Let's visit.
24: I need a bleach muffin.
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13: 829, 67 degrees in Fargo, Moorhead. I'm Austin Erickson. Crews respond to a fire on the 900 block of 7th Avenue South in Moorhead near MSUM. That's where we find KFGO reporter Nate Cohen.
10: Crews are on scene at a fire that heavily damaged a garage, an SUV inside, and a car parked outside. Crews received that call just after 6:45. There was heavy smoke coming from the area. The fire does not appear to have spread to the house nearby. It's unknown at this time what the cause of that fire is. Right now, Moorhead Fire has multiple engines on scene. Sanford Ambulance and Moorhead Police have also responded. In Moorhead, Nate Cohn, News Radio, KFGO.
13: The news of a murder-suicide in Hopkins, Minnesota hits those in the domestic violence prevention world hard. A man killed a woman and their child at home daycare before taking his own before in Wednesday morning. Here's reporter Susie Jones.
11: There is still a misconception that domestic violence is limited to certain people in certain neighborhoods, but it knows no bounds. And while it's being talked about more these days, there is still a great deal of shame that prevents someone from coming forward. Noreen Wallini is director of programs at the Domestic Abuse Project.
26: I mean, I think of some of the clients I work with who, even as I'm working with, they're experiencing it, and they'll actually downplay the lethality involved in their experience. So they'll admit that this person's controlling or abusive, but they might not tell me until later, oh yeah, he strangled me.
11: She says many downplay the abuse, hoping the person will one day become the person they first came to love.
13: The Minnesota State Patrol says drivers overall made safer choices during WeFest. Sergeant Jesse Grabo says no serious crashes were reported during the four-day music festival. He credits that to drivers making good choices.
27: A lot more people are making those better choices when it comes to, you know, designated drivers, rideshare, bus options, things like that. So that's what we like to see, is to get through that large of an event with that many people without anybody getting hurt or seriously injured or anything like that.
13: Grabo says DWI arrest numbers remain low, which is a downward trend over the past few years.
27: Troopers made over 1,000 traffic stops, resulting in, throughout the course of that event, 10 DWI arrests. And when we look at that, that's pretty consistent for what we've seen a lot along the last several years now. I guess when we look back a couple decades, it wasn't uncommon to get 50, 60 DWI arrests.
13: 67 degrees at 8:32. This is KFGO News.
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13: The city of Fergus Falls clarifies recent rumors regarding the downtown liquor store, saying it's not closing and there are no plans to make changes to staffing or operations. As part of the city's annual budgeting process, all city operations are reviewed to make sure they continue to serve the community effectively and operate responsibly. The tax levy committee and staff discuss whether changes to any operations may be appropriate based on community needs, financial performance, and other relevant factors. The city says the liquor store remains profitable and continues to be an important part of its operations. A proposal would create the Minnesota State Capitol grounds into a memorial state park in honor of former Speaker of the House Melissa Hortman, who was shot and killed last year. Here's DFL House Leader Zach Stevenson.
15: Melissa had a vision for this place. She wanted to ensure that it was as accessible as possible to the public, that and that the public would have the ability to understand and appreciate its history as much as she did.
13: During the first working group meeting, Republican State Senator Steve Green of Boston raised the issue of cost.
16: It's a big deal, and if you're going to make these kind of changes, where's that funding source going to come from? We're already pretty limited.
13: And now weather from the KFGO Weather Center. 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Today, partly sunny, smoke, and hazy. Isolated showers this morning with a high of 82. Tonight, partly cloudy with a low of 64. Tomorrow, increasing clouds and breezy. Slight chance for showers in the afternoon. And Saturday, partly to mostly cloudy and breezy. That's weather and news from the KFGO Weather Center.
17: For the rest of the day, looking at partly sunny conditions and smoke and haze aloft, whatever isolated showers happen to be, wherever they are, they should end, leaving us a dry afternoon for many areas. High temperature right around 82, northeast winds at 5 to 17. Partly cloudy, smoke and haze aloft tonight, down to 64, east winds under 11. Clouds increase, breezy tomorrow, slight chance for showers in the afternoon, smoke and haze aloft, high temperature right around 80, southeast wind at 13 to 26. Then, on Saturday, partly to mostly cloudy and breezy, a slight chance for showers in the morning, low 62 with a high of 79. Sunday, partly sunny, low 56, high 78. And Monday, partly sunny and breezy with a high near 84. I'm KFGO Chief Meteorologist Tom Szymanski.
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18: Good morning. USDA released its August crop production report showing corn production for grain forecast at 16 billion bushels, down 6% from last year. Soybean production is forecast at 4.52 billion bushels. That's up 6% from last year. Currently, September corn is 2.5 lower at 454, December at 478, down 2.75. September soybeans down a penny and a quarter at 1164, new crop November at 1181, a penny lower. September spring wheat up a dime at 683, December at 708, a dime higher. Feeder cattle for September down $1.05 at 338.30. October live cattle down 68 cents at 223.08. For October lean hogs, they're 50 cents lower at $83 and a nickel. 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
22: Arnett Peston is in the house, served two different times, I know for sure, in the Fargo City Commission. So she comes to this conversation with a lot of experience when it comes to the debate over whether or not to have ward system, Fargo wards, and go from a council commission instead of a commission form of government in the city of Fargo. Arlette, good to have you on News and Views.
2: Thanks for letting me come.
22: Something made you start in, because you can't get 5,000 signatures on petitions without a lot of work. So something made you say, I'm going to work on this.
2: Yeah, it was truly, listening to people complain about being disengaged from City Hall and not feeling like they had their voices heard at the table. But the 5,000 was daunting, yeah.
22: That's a lot.
2: Yeah, it is. There were a few of us that actually got together, and you could see that there was support across parties.
22: Yeah, you and Tony Garrett. I mean, one of the most conservative people I've ever met in my life.
2: Yeah. And to be honest, as we were doing door-to-door, it's not a partisan issue. It was, there was strong support from just about any kind of household.
22: So before I ask you why, tell people what is it you're trying to do here?
2: Sure. So it will change the form of government from a commission to a council. So that means the commissioners now that have portfolios that they actually oversee will not be the case anymore. The administrator would have direct authority over all the departments and then answer to the mayor. So the mayor becomes a stronger kind of CEO kind of role. The biggest change for the public, however, is that the city would be represented by six different wards. And the six wards would have about 20,000 population in each ward. And a representative would be elected to the council from each ward. So the person would need to live inside the ward and would be elected by people inside the ward. That means that it would make it easier for people to do door-to-door campaigning. And that way, the residents can get to know the candidates, and the candidates can get to truly know what the concerns of the neighborhoods are. So it hopefully will engage people more in the process and ultimately establish that communication that will then carry on when the person gets elected.
22: Six, meaning the mayor can be the tie-breaking vote?
2: Yes.
22: Okay,
2: yes.
22: So you still have that odd number is the point.
2: Yes.
22: Yeah.
2: Yes.
22: mean, I like the fact that, you know, the portfolio issue goes away, but I've always wondered why it had to be in the first place. With a commission form of government, why does it have to be, you know, John Strand, you have this, and, you know, I mean, I never... And I'm singling out John Strand. This isn't about whether or not John's doing a good job.
2: Yeah.
22: What I'm saying is, why does, even under a commission form of government, do you have to have, you're in charge of this part?
2: Well, it just goes to show how outdated the whole system is. Fargo has been that form of governance since 1913, when our population was 5,000. That form, that model of governance really came about, I believe, to allow for small cities that didn't have enough staff where the actual commissioners would pitch in and do some of the work.
22: Mm-hmm.
2: So the oversight of departments was part of that. We're at 140,000 now. We've got professional management in place. We should have professional management in place with the, we've got a budget of 130, 140 million. Crazy to
22: what,
2: have.
22: What are you going to say to the people who, when they're looking whether to vote yes or no on this, they say all you're going to do is make people parochial, that all you're going to do is make people care about this neighborhood and not another neighborhood?
2: So in the election process, the neighborhoods, all of them, I'm sure, I believe strongly that all of us understand that the neighborhood is only healthy if the entire city is healthy. The city is only healthy when the entire, all the neighborhoods are healthy. So we are part of a larger community. And, you know,

0: quickly on, but yet that person might be popular in that local ward. How do they get them out?
1: So, yeah, I mean, by all means, it'll be the ward residents that will determine whether somebody continues or not. So if the individual is being really obnoxious, mm-hmm. Those ward residents, I mean, you have to have some faith in constituency.
0: And the local ward to kick them out.
1: Yeah, and it'll be easier, actually, to kick them out. One of the advantages for this system is that unless you have lots of money and or come in with lots of name recognition, when the election is at large, meaning what it is now, you can't, it's really tough to get elected. So inside of a ward, an individual that's willing to work at it and do door to door could actually get elected. The other side of it is, if you're not following through and being a good public servant, you can also more easily get replaced. So
0: is it a good thing to make the mayor more powerful?
1: Well, you know,
0: because this does.
1: Yes. Yes, it does. Mm-hmm. It does. It makes the mayor, in my mind, more accountable for what's going on, and it makes the administrator more accountable. So the council really functions much more like the legislature with the governor. If the mayor gets out of line, the council has some ability mm-hmm. to rein him in. I truly believe right now the accountability is so dispersed, it's really tough. For instance, back in, I think it was 2023, at the end of the year, we found out we were $8 million in deficit. So it wasn't that the budget projected $8 million deficit. It was at the end of the year, we found out our cash flow and our total spending had gone over revenue by $8 million. That should have been, yeah, somebody should have been held accountable for that. And it's tough when it's so dispersed. The mayor had the finance department, of course, the administrator, the director of finance. I mean, it was really tough to...
0: You say dispersed, but you're adding two more people to that bench.
1: Yeah, but they won't be accountable for any particular department.
0: No, I get that. What I'm saying is, you know, here's where I'm seeing potential trouble coming. I see potential coming in the fact you're adding two more people, you got two more voices. To me, the question then becomes, is there more accountability? Certainly in your ward there will be. I don't dispute that at all. But then you and I both know there's a long time between elections sometimes. You know, so you're doing that, and like I said, you're adding two more people, and potentially, I always look at North Fargo is what I look at. Because North Fargo, I mean, what did 13th Avenue used to be in Fargo?
1: Gravel.
0: Exactly.
1: I used to live on it. It was gravel.
0: It wasn't that long ago. Right?
1: Yeah. No, it wasn't.
0: In our lifetime. But, yeah. You know, and so most of Fargo is south. And so, you know, the point you're trying to make that's just spot on is that if you're in North Fargo, you could get rolled pretty easy by South Fargo in terms of where people live.
1: Yes. And that's what we heard, actually, very clearly from people was, you know, we've got, again, 140,000 people with neighborhoods that are anywhere from 120 years old to brand new. They all have very different issues. And we were hearing that specifically south and southwest, they didn't feel like their voices were being heard.
0: Mm-hmm.
1: Same thing could be said probably about far north Fargo as well.
0: So yeah, I'm going to go back to the mayor issue because, you know, we talked about the mayor having, you know, more power, which I don't see a problem with that. That's high profile. You vote him in. Look at the last mayor race. Okay, so the mayor has more power. He's a full-time employee now, right?
1: Right.
0: I mean,
1: right.
0: He should be held more accountable.
1: Right. Right.
0: He's getting paid a lot of money to do that job.
1: Exactly.
0: Okay, so I get that. Is there anything in this process that stops people from winning with 18% of the vote? And should there be a change there? You know what I'm getting at, Arlette. I mean, people in

0: in Fargo are winning elections with the number of people to vote for diluted to the point where you could win a race in Fargo easily with 20% of the, well, it just happened.
1: Yep. So on the council level, that's probably not going to happen because there's not going to be 7 and 8 people running in each ward. There will probably be 3 or 4. So getting a majority might still be a concern, but it's never going to be like it currently is, which is 7 or 8, 9, 10 people running for the same spots. The mayor's race, however, will still be at large. So that can still be a concern. You know, turnout and that whole issue of having a lot of candidates running for the mayor's spot still needs to be addressed.
0: Well, Abby, you mentioned that right away after the last election, that you looked at a city with, as Arlette pointed out, 140,000, and you were really disappointed in the turnout the next day. I remember that.
2: Yeah. I mean, this one, and even looking over to Minnesota's the other day, but it blows my mind that you have a primary election, and especially one like this year, or with ours, how we were electing a mayor and our city commission with a fraction of the city population.
1: Yep. Mm-hmm. Yep.
2: And it's sad. I mean, it's great if it's the turnout you're hoping for, but the fact that people are winning mayoral or city commission races to represent a city of 100,000 plus with 20,000 votes, yeah. 10, however
0: does
2: many.
0: Does this help change that, Arlette?
1: No, it truly doesn't for the mayor's position. It will definitely for the council.
0: No, but I'm talking about, because if you have that many people worried about a neighbor getting elected or rah-rahing, see, to me, your approach will bring more people out to vote.
1: Yes.
0: Because people are going door to door. It's more of a neighborhood thing. It doesn't feel so big that it's like it doesn't matter anyway kind of voting. And because of that, you'll see more votes for the mayor's race.
1: Yes. And, you know, the hope would be, and I truly believe that because people would be more engaged, they've met the candidates, they probably feel strongly about one or two of them, and, they're more likely to go and vote.
0: Right. I mean, if I'm sitting there in my neighborhood and you two are running against each other and I know you, I'm going to go vote.
1: Yeah.
0: And so, you know, text messengers say it's not going to bring more voters out. I disagree with that. Yeah. I'm looking at the results of a survey, and Abby's going to give me the look like I'm running out of time here pretty quick. But the community, the 2023 community survey you have, the survey found 49% of Fargo respondents would like that change, while 90% wouldn't. Now, the number that I see in here is the number of people that don't know or care.
1: Right.
0: And I'm guessing it's more don't know.
1: Right.
0: So
1: right.
0: You've got some work to do is my point.
1: Right. And that actually was done in, like you said, in 23. So it was before any of the public discussion really got going. And we've had some more recent data that shows a much stronger understanding, a much stronger support. Now, granted, we are working on a campaign to make sure that people get out and vote. Turnout is going to be an issue, and we're hoping to be able to really encourage people that they need to vote. It's on October 6th, but early voting and absentee ballots will be available starting August 27th, which is, 2 weeks away.
0: Mm-hmm.
1: So really, people really need to get out and vote and have a voice in this decision.
0: Yeah. How's Fargo being run right now? Scale, give it a grade.
1: Like
0: A, B, C, D, you know. Abby and I just got graded yesterday. Ratings came out, we're number one. I like getting A's. And believe me, with my life, that hasn't always been the case. You know, so grade how the city of Fargo is doing.
1: So I think the service delivery has been A level. But what has been lacking, and I talked a lot about this, is long-term financial planning. And the finances, I would say, probably a C.
0: Okay. Well, it seems to me that some of the things that are happening are going to happen on the top end, you know, at City Hall and other things. I think we're going to see a major change in the next couple of years.
1: I agree.
0: Arlette, always good to talk to you. If people want to know more or get active in this, where do they go?
1: FargoWards.com, and our email is on there. So, yeah, they can go there.
0: Okay. Say hi to Tony. I haven't seen him for a while. So
1: I will do that.
0: Now that I know you two are working together. All right, when we come back, what are your thoughts on this? Go ahead and text us at 35270 right after this. Jeremy Train is with us with ShareHouse. He's the president and CEO. Jeremy, oftentimes I'm telling people it isn't just addiction, it's mental health that you deal with at ShareHouse. Talk about that.
3: Yeah, I'm very excited to say that we have standalone mental health services for those in need. We have a clinical psychologist on staff that has open availability.
0: If they come through that door, they've got that type of help waiting for them.
3: They absolutely do, and actually, they don't actually have to come through the door. They can do it via telehealth as well.
0: Really? That's just amazing to me. So you're ready to reach out to anyone where they need help?
3: Yes, we are.
0: Jeremy, if people are seeking that type of health, mental health, what do they need to do to go about it? I mean, do they need to make an appointment?
3: Yeah, they can start by going to sharehouse.org. There we have our location and our phone number.
0: ShareHouse.org is the way to get started, and you can get your life back on track.
3: Yes.
0: All right, Jeremy, thank you. ShareHouse, where recovery is possible.
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0: We were talking about the break, and Arlette, I want to hold on to her. She's not out of the studio here yet. But we were talking about how city commissioners can bash other wards in the minute I have left. I'll give you a perfect example. Michelle Turnberg went about saying that there's needles laying all over downtown Fargo. If I'm representing that ward, I'm not going to take that.
1: Definitely.
0: I don't know what you think about that.
1: Definitely. And, it, you know, I've said this before, too. It goes beyond just hearing the complaints. It is advocating for that change all the way through the system. So you got to have somebody that's totally committed to that issue, that neighborhood, that concern, that will actually work it all the way through the bureaucracy. It takes time, patience, and lots of persistence. And, you know, somebody who lives in that neighborhood and is directly accountable to those constituencies is more likely going to do that.
0: Mm-hmm. And for you representatives out there that might be against this, know you're welcome to come in and have that conversation as well. So stick around. More coming your way on News and Views. 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
13: ABC News, I'm Sherry Preston. Prices still going up at the wholesale level, but not quite as fast as they have been. The producer price index out this morning shows inflation running at 4.7% last month compared to a year ago. We're learning more about the decision to sneak President Trump off the plane and onto another one when leaving Turkey last month. The switch triggered by intelligence suggesting an Iranian cell might have made it into Turkey to try to assassinate him. ABC's Mary Bruce.
14: The ruse shrouded in secrecy with only a handful of top aides aware of what was happening. The plane carrying Trump was escorted by F-35 fighter jets, standard protocol for Air Force One. So too was the old Air Force One, something highly unusual for a plane not carrying the president.
13: Two Army soldiers killed when their Apache helicopter crashed near Fort Hood in Texas. Executives with the Chicago Bears are expected to give an update today amid speculation they may move the team to Indiana. This is ABC News.
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19: 902, 67 degrees in Fargo, Moorhead. I'm Austin Erickson. Crews respond to a fire on the 900 block of 7th Avenue South in Moorhead near MSUM. That's where we find KFGO reporter Nate Cohn.
20: Crews are on scene in a fire that heavily damaged a garage, an SUV inside, and a car parked outside. Crews received that call just after 6:45. There was heavy smoke coming from the area. The fire does not appear to have spread to the house nearby. It's unknown at this time what the cause of that fire is. Right now, Moorhead Fire has multiple engines on scene. Sanford Ambulance and Moorhead Police have also responded. In Moorhead, Nate Cohn, News Radio, KFGO.
19: Two car clubs are joining forces to protest against flock camera license plate readers. It's happening at 4 Saturday afternoon at 13th Avenue and 45th Street South in Fargo. 701's Most Wanted and the Midnight Mafia want people to be aware of how these cameras are collecting data and who has access to it. A protest organizer who wants to remain anonymous would like Fargo, Moorhead, and West Fargo's mayors to come to the protest to hear concerns.
2: We just want more transparency with these cameras. You know, if we're going to make them a regular thing in our communities, we got to at least know a little bit more about them and be able to protect ourselves.
19: Fargo police say the cameras are integral to investigations by helping find stolen vehicles or vehicles involved in crimes. Law enforcement will conduct a sobriety checkpoint in Trail County, North Dakota tomorrow, followed by saturation patrols. The Highway Patrol says 59 deaths have happened in the state this year. 11 were related to alcohol. And North Dakota Senator John Hoeven says when the Senate returns from break, he believes the Agriculture Committee will advance a new farm bill. Before the break, the committee was unable to get the votes to advance it to the Senate floor. There was a dispute among Democrats and Republicans over how long to delay new penalties for states with high SNAP error rates.
21: But we didn't adjourn the committee, we recessed the committee, so we're set that when we come back, we believe Senator McConnell will be back, we then will have the majority, we'll advance it out of the committee to the Senate floor, and I believe we can pass it, but of course we're going to need some Democrat help to do that.
19: Hoeven says the Senate version of the Farm Bill has a number of positives, including country of origin labeling and year-round E15 fuel. Now a look at the forecast from the KFGO Weather Center. Partly sunny, smoky, and hazy. Isolated showers this morning with a high near 82. Tonight, partly cloudy, smoky, and hazy. Low of 64. Tomorrow, increasing clouds and breezy. Slight chance for showers in the afternoon. Saturday, partly to mostly cloudy and breezy. Slight chance of showers in the morning. Low of 62, high of 79. Sunday, partly sunny. Low 56, high near 78. That's your news and weather from the News and Views Radio Network. 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
0: They're located right off 25th Street across from Hope Lutheran Church, south of 32nd Avenue. 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
0: Good to be with you on this Thursday, ladies and gentlemen. And I just want to say, you know what, the report card is in, and I thank you for it. One more time, we are number one, and we are number one by far. So nobody likes ratings day, but when the ratings come in and you win, then I don't mind them. It's like you're eligible to play football, Joel, for another quarter. Let's get to the man, though, that we love getting on the show, and that is the governor of the current state, or the great state of North Dakota, I mean, Governor Kelly Armstrong. Governor, good to have you on.
24: Current state? Do you know something I don't know? Somebody coming after us?
0: I think so. I think we're in trouble, Gov. I'm just telling you right now. It's touch and go. So let me ask you this.
24: Yeah.
0: Everybody is speculating on why you couldn't wait a couple of months to deal with this issue. And so to call a special session. And so I'm just going to ask you, is there something in your life or close to you personally or somebody important in your life personally that caused you to say, this ends and this ends now. I mean, what motivated you to do this right ahead of what isn't too far away, which is a legislative session?
24: I don't want to be flippant about it, but because I was in law school the day they taught law, it's not a couple months. It's a year. And we can do a lot of things in this office. We have there's a second part, which this might be a little longer. I can do the emergency order. I can create them as a Schedule I drug in North Dakota. What I cannot do is put any form of regulation other than to businesses in it. I can do a lot of stuff behind my desk. I can't create new crimes. Banning the synthetic stuff is, I think, the easy part. Putting it in code where law enforcement can enforce it, where businesses have a clear line of what it is. And if you're possession with intent, the same way you do it with any other drug, that has to be legislative. And it's not a couple months, it's a year. I mean, if you don't get an emergency clause on any of these bills, they don't go into effect until next August. So if we're going to take the step that the DEA is doing, that the pharmaceutical board is recommending that we do, we cannot put everybody on the ground who is in charge of enforcing this in absolute legal limbo for a year. It's bad policy. It's not fair to cops. It's not fair to businesses. And it's not fair to the people who are doing this. And you got to create a scenario of law enforcement where we don't make an 18-year-old kid a felon in September for something he could buy legally in July.
0: Oh, okay.
24: And then there's a second part.
0: Okay, go ahead.
24: There's a second part. The second part is, I think there's going to be a real debate on natural kratom, and you've seen a lot of that come up. I personally am a little skeptical of anything that is an absolute wonder drug. But the other part to this is the vast majority of products that are out there that are being marketed as kratom are not kratom. They're synthetics. They're MGM-15, they're MGM-16, and they're 7-OH. So once we decided that the order was going into place, there is no way I was going to wait up to a year to allow law enforcement to actually enforce regulating a drug that we have determined to go into a Schedule One as a Schedule One. Schedule One means there's no medical purpose and it's online with heroin and cocaine. We have to have the enforcement mechanism.
0: Okay. Well, then let me throw this at you. You are in the majority party. You're the governor of the great state of North Dakota. You've got way more friends than enemies in the last legislative session, and you didn't get it done. I mean, the ball got dropped. Are those Republican legislators that you're looking at now saying, look, you've got to get this done. I'm calling you back to town. Are they wiser now? Have they done more homework now? It was all available to them last session. Where it would have cost the people in our... Yeah, the bill was there, Governor. Yeah,
24: no, not all of this was there. It has blown up a lot significantly. And I think this is... I mean, Eureka, I didn't know those bills. I mean, those bills got heard early in January. I think there are a lot of people. I am not casting stones on any of them because I didn't know about it in January. And I've been kind of wired in this space my entire adult life. The closest thing it reminds me to is bath salts. When we had to deal with bath salts basically 12 years ago, that nobody knew what they were. And then all of a sudden, everybody is utilizing them and it blows up and goes overtime. So, there was a bill last session and we didn't know about it during the special session either. So I can't blame anybody for that because I, quite frankly, I didn't as well.
0: Okay. While we can disagree on that, what I'm going to throw at you next is, I've been through a special session, and the doors open up. I mean, the gates are open. There are individuals that are going to bring separate issues. We heard of it yesterday or the day before. I think it was the day before. We were speaking with and about legislation that Senator Tim Mathern is putting forth when it comes to data centers, which is, you know, give it a one-year moratorium and at the very least have a bill in that does what you called for on this show, which is no political subdivision signing a non-disclosure agreement. Will you support those bills going forward in the special session?
24: I'm here to deal with kratom. I think people should be a little careful when they start saying what is more important and more time sensitive. One of these is killing young adults in North Dakota. The other one is not. It's, I mean, that simple. When I did the emergency order, the legislature has the ability to call themselves back in. I had two choices. I could request they do that, But then in order for the bill to be effective immediately, it needs a two-thirds vote. I thought that that wasn't worth the risk, so I said I will call them in. The downside to me calling them in is because we can't limit the session to anything. So delayed bills will work. They will go through what they do, and good policy is good policy whenever it comes up, but we'll see what happens. I'm going to concentrate on getting the synthetics banned and have a real debate about whether we should be selling kratom at all in the state of North Dakota.
0: But there's 47 senators, and there's 94 House members, and a lot of them are going to be sitting around waiting to vote. They're not going to be in a committee unless they sit there as a spectator. They're just basically going to vote. If it was just held to kratom, it'd be one vote, and the process takes 3 days, as you know.
24: I think it'll be two or three votes on kratom, but
0: okay. But you know what I'm getting at here. What I'm getting at is there's a lot of people sitting there on their hands, been there, done that. And so if they want to work in certain other areas, such as non-disclosure agreements, you know, to me, that's good. They're there. Do some work. Have the debate. And then in the end, you have a vote. I mean, will you support them doing that?
24: I mean, I don't have a say in that. If they decide a bill gets through delayed bills and they debate it on the floor of the House and it passes and it gets to my desk, I'm not going to sign something or not signing something because it wasn't what the special session called for.
0: Okay, well, there.
24: I'll evaluate what it says if it gets there.
0: There. That's...
24: It's good policy, yes. If I disagree with it, no.
0: Okay. Are you or anyone working on or have you heard about conversations in relation to hot lunch, that will be an issue as well during the special session? And if we do what we should have done as a state, and again, your party, which defeated the hot lunch program, if we do that and it ends up in front of you, the thought being that it won't end up in the Constitution, which I know you have never supported. You've been very clear on
24: correct.
0: That. And so will there be, or have you heard there will be, or are you supporting an initiative on hot lunch in the special session?
24: I have heard there might be. No, I'm not supporting it. I think that ship has sailed. I think if you would pass something with school lunches right now, you would start implementing it almost immediately. We would require every school to do that, unless it was identical to what's on the ballot measure. It would be very difficult for me to put everybody through that, Joel, because I think the ballot measure is going to pass. And I don't know why I would put everybody through all of that work to do something completely different than what's going to pass on the ballot. I think they had their opportunity. I think we've had our opportunity for the last three sessions, and I think now it's time to let the voters decide.
0: Well, people always ask me as a Democrat, you know, why I say good things about you, and right there is why I say good things about you. They've worked hard. They have to get this on the ballot. They've put it in front of the people. The legislature has had that opportunity, as you just stated. And so, boom.
24: I would caveat that if it was identical to the ballot measure, which I don't think would ever get through the legislature, then I'm not putting every local school district through implementing a brand new program that could change the second Tuesday in November. That would be the only scenario that makes any sense to me.
0: Well, and the other part of why that scenario would be better for me is if you had exactly what was on the ballot measure and it passed, think of all the money, and I'm in the advertising business, so I don't mind people buying ads, but think of all the less money that's going to have to be spent going into the fall if you've got it done.
24: Yeah, I mean, I don't know who's spending it, but I just, the fact that I disagree with it, I don't like it in the Constitution. I've been very clear about that. I am not voting for it. I'm one vote. I think there are going to be more votes in favor of it than opposed to it on the ballot.
0: Are there, and I've heard there's, you know, double digit bills that are coming forward that some of them are quite interesting. Are any of those being shared with you by legislative leaders saying, Governor, this is coming?
24: No, I see it in the, in the paper and I mean, all of those different things. I've been pretty clear with everybody. We've been working with everybody. One, we don't have to reinvent the wheel. There's other states that have good bills on kratom and we're dealing with that. But I mean, I knew it when I called it instead of asking them to call it. Once they come in, I mean, they're limited by how long they want to be here and that's it. And that, I mean, as somebody who's served in two legislative bodies in my political career, I appreciate that. I don't think anybody, particularly particularly needs to ask my permission. What they need to do is figure out if they have something they can get through delayed bills. And if they can do that, then they should have the debate.
0: Governor, this comes at you, and it would come at me as well. So let me read it to you. A text message comes in and says, alcohol is far worse and kills more than kratom. Maybe our governor should take on the alcohol establishment, unless, of course, he partakes in alcohol.
24: Well, I do partake in alcohol. And first of all, I mean, we can talk, you can always vote against something for what's not in it. That's the oldest game in town in any of this stuff. But here's the other thing about alcohol. You have to be 21 to buy it. You can't buy it over the counter in a gas station. My son can walk in and buy synthetic kratom anywhere. He can buy a synthetic kratom energy drink that is sold over the counter without any age requirement or any of that. I've heard that argument about fentanyl. Fentanyl is already illegal. I think the point to this is something is really, really bad, really, really addictive. It is on our radar, and I think it's incumbent upon us to deal with it.
0: So what is the goal in the end? Is the goal to have a policy of how you deal with kratom, you know, the synthetic versus the organic? Is the goal to ban it? I mean, what is your goal? What do you want
24: my
0: to
24: goal
0: see
24: is
0: on your desk?
24: 100%, we need all the synthetics banned. All the synthetics banned. If we are not banning natural kratom, if there are not the votes to do that, then we need to make sure there is a time, place, and manner restriction, 21 and older, just like cigarettes, just like alcohol. And we need to make sure that we have a truth in labeling and a truth in marketing issue, because a lot of this stuff right now that is being sold, you drive around a month ago, you drive around and there's these huge kratom banners. But that's not kratom. It's the synthetic. So people don't know what they're taking. It's being marketed. And I'm not blaming people. It's a completely unregulated space. So my ultimate goal is to make sure that we have the dangerous products banned. I would be comfortable with a ban on synthetics. I would be comfortable with a ban on natural. But at the very least, we have to have a ban on the synthetics and time, place, and matter restrictions and truth in labeling. I think anything less than that is unacceptable to the next generation in North Dakota.
0: Governor, one of the issues that's coming up here, and I think it's coming up in a lot of communities, is big government and how big government's got its eye on us. And it can do that through flock cameras. In Fargo, they're taking it on. They're going to have a protest against it. Certain car clubs are coming out and saying that this is wrong. You know, you're a former defense attorney. I mean, you looked out, for people's privacy and their issues. Does the state of North Dakota, should it have flock cameras?
24: I don't love them. So I want to be clear with that right away. Whether that is a state issue or a local issue, I think is a real debate when you talk. I mean, there's two sides to big government run. There's government surveillance, which I think is a big part of the data center debate. But no longer conversation. I think at the very least, the state could be, and I think they should be, in a very, very, at the very least, we should have pretty strict restrictions on the number of people within a department who can access those cameras. I don't like them. I think there is a tremendous amount of public benefit to knowing where everybody is at every point in time in their lives. I don't think anybody can argue that that's a public safety benefit, but it's a significant privacy cost. It is. And if you don't have a policy in your department as who can utilize those things, it is just quite simply too easy in human nature to abuse it, knowing you're not going to get caught. So at the very least, I think the debate should be what kind of restrictions go into place for who on a law enforcement department would ever potentially be able to access that information. But I sympathize with the protesters, man. I don't love the idea of having cameras everywhere we go, everywhere we are at in this country.
0: Well,
24: I don't like it.
0: Count me in with that. But on the devil's advocate side, don't we already have that by carrying a cell phone in our pocket?
24: Sure, but the Fourth Amendment doesn't apply to you, right? And I did this in D.C. when we talked about First Amendment violations. Censorship and a First Amendment violation are not always the same thing. When law enforcement does it, the Fourth Amendment applies. And the Fourth Amendment also does it when people say it's a violation of the Fourth Amendment. It's really not, because you don't have a right to privacy on a public street. But the sentiment exists, and it is up to us as policymakers to decide how much surveillance we want on our citizenry. And if there is surveillance on our citizenry, how we set guardrails to absolutely ensure that the likelihood of abuse is as small as possible.
0: Governor, always good to talk to you. We need to do it even more often and for longer time. Appreciate you coming on.
24: Thanks, Joel.
0: Governor Kelly Armstrong, who I say that, and I want to make this clear, he comes on when we ask. So it isn't like he's ducking and diving and not giving us time or anything like that. I mean, he's more than willing to come on, which I can say hasn't been true of all governors. All right. We're going to head to a break here. When we come back, and we're going to get your take on what you just heard right after this.
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0: Okay, so let me give you my recap on what we just heard from Governor Armstrong, and then you can say, Joel, were you even listening? Okay, so let me just say this. Not a big fan, not a supporter of flock cameras. Okay, we'll get into that issue after the bottom of the hour, and we'll get your take on that. In terms of hot lunch, for those individuals that busted their butt, went out there, gave the legislature three different chances to vote through a hot lunch program, and then they still couldn't get it done, and they said, let's take this to the people, which they did. They got all those signatures. They got it on the ballot this fall. It's going to be in front of us to have the governor say, listen, you know, hot lunch could be part of this legislative session, but unless it reads exactly like it does in the measure, you know what? He's not in. And he did admit he's going to vote against the measure this fall. But the truth is, obviously, he doesn't support any legislation coming forward on hot lunch during the special session. That was clear. The goal when it comes to Kratom is to ban synthetic. That's what I walked away with. I don't know what you heard. You know, the selling some type of regulation. But the synthetic, on its way out in North Dakota. You're happy when I'm... Hey, it's Joel Heitkamp. 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
4: KFGO News, it's 69 degrees, partly sunny, smoke and haze aloft, Fargo Moorhead at 9:30. I'm Nate Cohn. Fire crews in Moorhead responded to a fire this morning near Minnesota State Moorhead. Moorhead Fire responded to the 900 block of 7th Avenue South just after 6:45 to a report of a vehicle fire. Fire had spread from that vehicle to a single-stall garage. Another car parked outside the garage also sustained damage. Heavy smoke could be seen coming from the area. Fire crews quickly knocked that fire down. It did not appear to have spread to a nearby home. There were no injuries reported. Moorhead Fire is working to determine the cause of that fire. Along with Moorhead Fire, Moorhead Police, and Sanford Ambulance responded. North Dakota Senator John Hoeven is defending new regulations affecting the SNAP program as part of the One Big Beautiful Bill Act. The changes include a new work requirement for able-bodied beneficiaries as well as a potential loss of some federal funds for states that have had a high error rate in their SNAP programs.
5: All we did is we said we need some accountability. If the federal government is going to hand the money to the states, if they're going to have a real high error rate, in some cases 30% and more, there's got to be some way to get accountability.
4: Then the Winona Police Department says it will not replace the flock cameras that were recently stolen from the city. Police reported that all eight of the cameras were cut down and taken sometime between July 29th and August 1st. Despite saying they won't replace the flock cameras, Winona Police called the cameras an effective and impactful resource for law enforcement and even helped locate a homicide suspect. The investigation is continuing into the stolen cameras. And planning has started on a proposal to turn the Minnesota State Capitol grounds into a Melissa Hortman Memorial State Park. Democratic House Leader Zach Stevenson.
6: Speaker Hortman had a great love for the Capitol building and the Capitol campus. On long sessions, she was known to walk the grounds. If you joined her, she would share her opinions, both positive and negative, about the way the grounds were kept.
4: Republican State Representative Jim Nash of Waconia says it has to be done right.
7: Nobody forgets a bad launch. And if this is to become reality and it is clunky and confusing from the very beginning, it's going to fail. So from my perspective, if we don't have those answers articulated, I would be against it.
4: A working group must have a report done on the project by February 1st. Taking a quick look at the KFGO Weather Center forecast. Partly sunny day today. Smoke and haze aloft. Isolated showers in the morning, tapering off in the afternoon hours. A high temperature of 82 degrees later on this afternoon. Partly cloudy overnight. Smoke and haze again, dropping down to a low of 64. Tomorrow, increasing clouds and breezy. There is a slight chance for showers in the afternoon. Smoke and haze. High temperature of 80 degrees. 69 right now and partly sunny in Fargo-Moorhead. 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
10: Well, the next afternoon is live. Congresswoman of North Dakota, Julie Fedorchak, joins the program. They're on August recess. We'll get the latest from her. Jim Shaw's on the record, and he's on Afternoons Live. We'll visit with him about his weekly column. Audibles and Spencer Worth the Meat Dude on Afternoons Live here on KFGO.
0: Okay, let's go back through some of what the governor said so I can get your take on it. Of course, you can always text in, and that's part of why I can get your take on it, to our Adventure RV Text Club at 35270. You can call in. You can always call in and give us a holler here at the Northwest Tire studio line at 1-800-880-5346. We do that here in our Gunderson's Jewelers studio, and we look forward to you taking part in it. When it comes to the hot lunch situation, I realize Kratom is the reason, and he made it perfectly clear that that's why he called it. There is something he said about Kratom that, you know, he said it's a year, that laws don't go in place until a year later. If it's as important as what he's making it out to be, that isn't accurate. You can easily put an emergency clause on a piece of legislation. It can be bill number one, for example, and that bill can be on the governor's desk during a legislative session in as quick as 3 days. You know, so if they make that, say they go into session on the 10th or whatever, pick a date, I don't care. It'll be in the new year. By the 13th, that bill will be on his desk. So to say it would be August, I think is disingenuous, but he did say, unless it has an emergency clause, if it's important enough to have a special session, it would certainly be important enough to have an emergency clause on it. So the August thing, I think, is a stretch. But I didn't know diddly about Kratom. I didn't. But I do know that a bill was in front of them to know. And so, you know, to say, well, I didn't know, you know, when all this was going on. And the governor isn't a legislator. That wasn't his job to have attend those hearings and to go forward. And he certainly didn't advance the bill. So I'm not putting this on the governor. But I am putting it on the Republicans in the legislature. That bill dealing with Kratom was in front of them. And for them to say, simply, I didn't know anything about it then, that means you didn't do your homework. And I'm not trying to pretend I always did. I was there for 14 years, so I know. But don't tell me that, you know, we didn't have this information then. You had the information. Somebody decided to put a bill like that in front of the public. Somebody decided to say the legislature needs to hear this. This is a problem. We need to deal with it. We need to regulate it. We need to look at the industry. We need to look at what it's doing to the very people we're paid to be here to protect. And they didn't do it. The Republicans killed legislation that now we're paying for a special session for them to deal with. And the reason that I can say that with the confidence I can is my legislator, Dr. Elisa Mitzkog voted to advance that bill. She didn't vote to kill the bill. And I'm proud to know her, proud to know how she voted. And so for you people in that district, know that. I think that you owe it to yourself to find out how your district voted when it came to it. Now, it never made it to the Senate, so you don't have to look up the Senate. It only went through the House and got killed on the floor, killed through committee, recommended not to pass through committee. And the next thing you know, boom, it's done. And we're talking, I don't know what a special session costs per day. We used to talk about a special session being $300K, you know, to $400K. That's a lot. I mean, that's now we're talking hot lunch money, right? That could be going to hot lunch. And so it's significant money. And for the governor to have to do this means that the legislature didn't do a job that they knew was in front of them. So I'm not going to get off that. I think it's legitimate. And when you vote in the fall, one of the questions you should be asking your legislator, if they're an incumbent, is what were you doing on this? Were you sleeping that day? Were you just didn't care? Why didn't you check into this more? Because it just costs the state a whole lot more money. Now, when it comes to hot lunch, there's been a lot of talk about what the governor began by talking about it on this show. Number one, he has said he wouldn't vote for the measure, and the reason he said he wouldn't vote for the measure is because it places it in the North Dakota Constitution. He fully admits he's going to lose. The people are going to vote for this measure, and I don't think you need polling data to figure that out. You just go anywhere and ask people whether or not they think that. And this, again, was the governor's party. This was the Republicans in the legislature that had this in front of them three times, and they didn't do it. They didn't deal with it. And so the people of North Dakota, through their a committee, when I say the people, I mean citizens of North Dakota without being elected officials, said, "Yeah, here's a sheet of paper. Are you willing to sign it saying they got it wrong? That we need kids' hot lunch getting paid for in our public schools." Actually, they included private schools. "That this is something we need as a state to do. We need to feed the kids. First off, the bus pulls up and they're theirs, right? They are the schools. The school is owned by us, so they are ours. They're ours. We control them. They don't get to go anywhere else unless we give them the ability to go there. Parents don't control them. Can they pack a lunch? Yeah. Good luck with that. My point is this, and maybe it's kind of the attitude that I saw growing up in farm country and working and helping out and being a farm laborer at different times. I'm going to use a name. She's gone now, so she can't be mad at using her name. But for my dad hauled bulk fuel, and we went out to Eddie Malk's farm and delivered fuel. Dad did. I was just riding along playing with my little, toy soldiers. And I was just a little kid riding around in that truck with him. And he went out and filled up, the tractor and filled up. And then he went and filled up the 550-gallon barrel or whatever. We all know what I mean. When he was filling up the tractor, the Malk family was huge friends of ours, one of them. It wasn't like they didn't know these people just to sit down and BS for a while. And while they were there, we were there, Rita Malk came out to the field with her husband, for her sons, for everybody else that was working with them, and she brought lunch. With an understanding, I think, that when you have people working for you, you feed them. When you have people learning from you, you feed them. And so do I wish this was going to be in the Constitution? I flipped and I flopped on that. And here's my latest flip. I'm glad it's in there because then they can't mess with it. I am. I'm glad it's in there because they can't mess with it. Now, why in the world didn't they pass it? Any public forum that they had back home, the majority of people, I have no doubt, stood up and said, pass this. Get it done. And so for the governor today to make news on this show and say, listen, if this comes at me, he is not going to support it. I'm not talking about hot lunch. I'm not talking about his vote, because mine will cancel out his, and Abby's will cancel out his, and so we're already up 2-1, right? My point is this. The governor today said if this legislative session brings

0: I wish somebody in Congress would tell Donald Trump no from his side of the aisle, but they don't have the guts to do that. Here we sit in a situation where in this special session, they're going to bring up more stuff. Tim Mathern is right. And I noticed the governor kind of skipped around the data center issue. I don't know if you noticed that. But he didn't lay it out on whether or not he basically said he didn't think that that was a pressing enough issue to deal with. Well, okay, Gov. Kids haven't had hot lunch paid for by school forever. Is that a hot enough issue to deal with? You know, I could make the argument that, you know, people are getting data centers ran down their throat, and it is a hot enough issue to deal with and deal with now. So hats off to Tim Mathern for pushing that forward. Hats off to Vern Thompson for running all over the state and saying, listen, here's a public meeting. Come, I want to hear from you. And so, you know, kudos to Vern for doing that. I'm saying this. It is worthy of advancement in the special session. It is. And if not, knowing how people are attending meetings, there was, what, 500 at the meeting in Mandan the other night? 600, I think somebody said the count was. In Mandan the other night, it was Bismarck or Mandan. I don't care. It was in Bismarck, okay. Oh, it's Mandan. Abby's good at knowing where these are. So in Mandan, 600 people show up. Gee, do you think it's a pressing enough issue to hold and to talk about during the special session? Yes. Absolutely yes. Now, let's get to some of these text messages. Same old story, Joel. You're criticizing the Republican Party in the great state of North Dakota. What did I say that wasn't factual? What did I say that wasn't factual? Now, that same phone number calls in and blasts me all the time. I always read them. I always do. You know, you're mentioning that I don't focus on Minnesota, and why haven't you moved to Minnesota? Well, you know, up yours. North Dakota is my state. That's where I live. That's my home. You don't have any right to kick me out any more than I have a right to kick you out. And I never would kick you out. I never would tell you to move because I'm a better person. All right, let's go find out what's happening in the weather cave with Too Tall Tom.
1: Good morning. Temperatures started off in the 50s and 60s, even a few 70s in southeast Minnesota, with rain across parts of eastern and southern South Dakota through southern and parts of central Minnesota, with a few scattered showers across eastern North Dakota and northwest Minnesota. Other activity trying to cross over into western North Dakota out of Montana. That rain in South Dakota and Minnesota should come to an end this morning. Could be some showers popping up across the western parts of North Dakota and northwest South Dakota as the day wears on. Otherwise, partly sunny conditions, 70s and 80s for highs today. Overnight tonight, that chance for showers advances eastward into the central Dakotas. We're looking for lows in the 50s and 60s, and tomorrow that shower chance moves eastward. Into most areas except for the valley and eastward, that chance for showers will move even further east for tomorrow night and perhaps linger on Saturday on the Minnesota side. Look for highs in the 60s, 70s, and 80s from northwest to southeast during the daytime tomorrow. Looks like 70s and 80s for the upcoming weekend, with Sunday looking pretty dry at this point in time. Next chance for showers comes in for Sunday night and in some areas on Monday. Tom's Town of the Day, Christine, North Dakota, predicted high 82. I'm meteorologist Tom Szymanski from the News and Views Regional Weather Cave.
0: Thank you, Tom. Appreciate that. The Cruiser is sponsored by the North Dakota Farmers Union, the North Dakota Association of Rural Electric Cooperatives, Nielsen, Brand, Law, Pfeiffer's, Auction, Realty and Land Management, and Broadband Association of North Dakota. Abby, why does Tyler Axness have my job tomorrow?
2: You're the one who asked for this.
0: Oh, that's right. I did. I'm going
2: to
0: McLeod.
2: You're doing a little switch.
0: Going to do a little switch. He's got News and Views tomorrow, and I'm headed to McLeod. Yes, it's going to be on our home base here on the News and Views radio network for Cowboy Up, which a great, great cause, you know, helping cancer, helping out a lot of people. So that's what we got tomorrow. Today, we'll get to these text messages and phone calls right after this.

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8: 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Nothing says it more than OMG, Oh My Gunderson. 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

0: 237-5948, 1-800-880-5346. Going back to the text club, it says, wow, Joel, you can't handle some criticism saying up yours to listeners. How a professional of you, a typical liberal comment. Same individual wrote, how typical. Armstrong makes you look stupid, so you badmouth him when he's gone. I'm going to read that again, okay? Armstrong makes you look stupid, so you badmouth him when he's gone. Abby, you're pretty good at listening to the show. I mean, you get paid to, to basically run it. When did I badmouth him?
1: I don't think that we did. If anything, I mean, you praised him, which might have been...
0: I remember that.
1: Might have been taken as that.
0: I remember disagreeing with him on the emergency, you know, legislation versus not.
1: Yeah.
0: I don't think that that's badmouthing him. That's policy.
1: You're just sharing, your view versus his. But, you're not badmouthing. We have other elected officials we're happy to badmouth. Or former elected officials. But from the media standpoint, Governor Armstrong is really great at coming on. He actually answers questions, which is something that not all elected officials do. He's honest with his answers. Whether Joel... or I agree with them, that's not always the case, but he answers.
0: Yeah, and I will also say this, that when it comes to really tough issues that he knows are going to happen, he knows what I'm going to ask.
1: Mm-hmm.
0: He's a pretty bright man. I mean, it isn't like we give him a list ahead of time, but he knows what we're going to ask.
1: And it was funny because even asking about the Flock cameras, some insight into News and Views. So he calls in, and I'm talking to him, and I said, hey, I think we were just talking about Flock cameras off air. Do you have any thoughts on it? And he's like, no, I don't. Well, I was a former criminal prosecutor. Yeah, he should ask me about that. I'm confused. But again, like, we didn't prep him for it. And, and he's like, you can ask me about it regardless. But then he started thinking. He's like, I do have some thoughts on it.
0: Yeah.
1: So he's good at any topic.
0: Well, you know, the military museum. As well.
1: Yeah.
0: They dropped the ball. There are people mad. I'm getting text messages from friends when it comes to it. And so, you know, a lot of people are saying that's why he called the special session, that it was because of the military museum. We haven't hit that enough, and I promise we will. The special session, Abby, is what's the date of it again?
1: I think it's right around Labor Day.
0: Right.
1: I'm not 100% sure on the date.
0: But it's before I leave.
1: Yes.
0: Yes.
1: Yes.
0: So I get to be part of it.
1: Yep.
0: In terms of the conversation and in terms of broadcasting from, in terms of all of that. And I know Tyler Axness already plans on doing the same. So.
1: And I mean, maybe there's some motivation for that to be the special session. But I feel like Governor Burgum, Attorney General Wrigley have been very open and very clear that it's a Kratom conversation.
0: Yeah. Well, but what people are saying is it's a military museum conversation too. And I need to push that more in terms of the conversation. The other thing, and I don't say this enough, you know, I read these text messages, which I think they're all wrong. You know, thank you for listening. I mean that sincerely. I mean, that's why we're number one, is because of you. So thank you.
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11: ABC News, I'm Sherry Preston. Wholesale inflation dropping last month as gas prices dropped ever so slightly on hopes that the war with Iran will end soon. Initial applications for state jobless benefits been creeping up again, says ABC's Jim Ryan.
12: The four-week moving average of unemployment claims is still below 200,000, but the number filed last week alone rose to 209,000. Considering the job losses reflected in last month's unemployment report, analysts see the slight uptick in weekly jobless filings as a sign of relative stability in the labor market.
11: Treasury Secretary Scott Bessent says whoever leaked the story about the decoy plane President Trump was taken off of while leaving Turkey last month has committed treason, and that whoever it is will be found. President Trump is being sued in federal court to stop him from making money off new paid service at a social media company that lets paying customers get a first look at his posts. The plaintiffs call it a blatant corruption. Truth Social says it's a left-wing attempt to silence the president. This is ABC News.
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0: Morehead crews responded to a fire this morning near MSUM. It happened on the 900 block of 7th Avenue South just after 6:45. The fire spread from the vehicle to a single stall garage. Another car parked outside sustained damage. Heavy smoke could be seen coming from the area. Crews quickly knocked the flames down, and it doesn't appear that they spread to a nearby home. No injuries were reported. Morehead Fire is working to determine the fire's cause. North Dakota Governor Kelly Armstrong shared his opposition to flock cameras on News and Views. The former defense attorney says there's a public safety benefit to knowing where people are, but there's a significant privacy cost.
1: If you don't have a policy in your department as who can utilize those things, it is just quite simply too easy in human nature to abuse it, knowing you're not going to get caught. So at the very least, I think the debate should be, what kind of restrictions go into place for who on a law enforcement department would ever potentially be able to access that information?
0: Flock cameras scan license plate, providing law enforcement information like the vehicle's make, model, and other identifying characteristics. Fargo police say they're integral to finding stolen vehicles and vehicles involved in crimes. Two local car clubs are joining forces to protest against flock cameras. It's happening at 4 Saturday afternoon at 13th Avenue and 45th Street South in Fargo. A protest organizer who wants to remain anonymous would like Fargo, Morehead, and West Fargo mayors to come to the protest to hear concerns.
2: We just want more transparency with these cameras. You know, if we're going to make them a regular thing in our communities, we got to at least know a little bit more about them and be able to protect ourselves.
0: Golden Gophers hockey player Brooks Cullen of Morehead nailed a hole-in-one while appearing at a golf event Wednesday at Matterns Resort in Brainerd. He was playing as a celebrity to promote Hockey Day Minnesota.
3: I just think it was a lucky shot. I just got it close to the pin, just one bounce, hit the pin, and went in. I was going crazy.
0: Cullen is the son of former NHL standout Matt Cullen and the older brother of future Gophers Wyatt and Joey. Hockey Day Minnesota will be in Brainerd in January, where the Spuds boys team will take on Minnetonka and the Detroit Lakes girls team will play Northern Lakes. Now from the Weather Center, Tom Schmanski's forecast calls for partly sunny, smoky, and hazy with isolated showers this morning with a high at 82. Tonight partly cloudy, low near 64. Tomorrow increasing clouds and breezy. Slight chance for showers in the afternoon, and on Saturday, partly to mostly cloudy and breezy. Slight chance for showers in the morning, a low of 62 and a high of 79. 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

0: I want to rifle through some of these text messages. If you're just joining us, I'm Joel Heitkamp. I'm the host of News and Views. Abby Miller runs the show, basically, and she's the producer. You can reach us, if you want to, on our Northwest Tire phone line at 1-800-880-5346 or through our Adventure RV Text Club at 35270. And that's what I'm going to get to right now, that Adventure RV Text Club. Abby, imagine you don't hear the hourly news, but ABC. And that's been an issue on our local, you know, hours here on our home base. CBS quit doing radio news, and so we switched over to ABC News. And it isn't just that that was our only option. That was our best option. And so I'm happy that ABC has worked out an agreement with us. I'm happy that we have them. CBS, that was all part of, in my opinion, the whole Donald Trump, I want to take over CBS, and he has. He has. People are leaving 60 Minutes, one of the most watched shows, one of the most investigative journalists involved in the product of keeping government in check, and I'm sure that that spilled over into CBS Radio to the point where something as historic as that, it has the standard bearer for years, is now not even existent. And anyone who wants to say that there's a need or there wasn't a need, I think you're wrong. Another text message says, any of your Trump listeners want to explain what a mathematical deviation of history is? Another one. Good show today. Thank you. Well, thank you for that. It's good to have somebody not blast away at you. Joel, what isn't factual, as you just said, schools have ever been paying for lunches since forever? Not true. There have been free and reduced lunches since the 1970s, or maybe they mean 79, or they mistyped and didn't hit the zero. I know that. I mean, I know that. I also know that people on the margin, you know, that maybe don't qualify or don't want to qualify in terms of embarrassment aren't part of that. I know that as well. This started, this conversation on a statewide, you know, basis started right here with you. The people that listen to News and Views. And I will tell you how it started before that, what made me say, you bet, we're going to talk about the issue. We're going to move this issue forward. It, you know, I will do what I've just been chewed out to do. It started by me doing exactly what the governor did, partaking in having a beer. And so I stopped on the way home to a place called the Knickerbocker Liquor Locker in Hickson, North Dakota. And I had a beer with some friends, and there was a lady there shooting darts. Never met her before. Never once met her before, but it was Dart League, and she came over to me. She knew who I was, and she opened up both barrels. She did it in a polite but firm way. And every time I see her now, I thank her, and I just respect her for doing that. I mean, you got a radio host. She clearly knows who I am. I don't want to say that I'm this huge personality, but, you know, people still do the, are you, you know, can I take a selfie kind of thing. She didn't care for that. She just knew who I was, and she was going to ask me or tell me, basically, to start talking about hot lunches in schools. And, you know, I described her the way she is, a firm lady who threw darts. You know what else? She cooked in schools. She was a school cook. So when you're saying that this has been an issue that's completely, you know, there, why would she do that if there wasn't the need for that? This is somebody with years and years of experience who, since I might point it out, has retired. But by initiating that, she did something that very few people do, which is get that ball rolling and having it roll downhill, because she knew she was right on it. She did. She knew that it needed to happen. And the governor's right. it's going to happen. He's going to lose. He's going to be in the minority. Wes, you're on News and Views. Go ahead, Wes.
1: Okay, quickly, Joel, what occurred at the latest Oliver County Commission meeting? So the commission chairman was opposed to approving a second building for Applied Digital in Oliver County because there is no decommissioning plan or language in any kind of an ordinance. So Janelle Combs, the attorney for Applied Digital within the state of North Dakota, and in my opinion, she represents the data center industry, she suggested that Oliver County pigeonhole any tax revenue they get from the data center and then use that money for decommissioning the data center in maybe 15 years, 2040, 2045, when it's no longer needed, that the county and the taxpayers in Oliver County do the reclamation and decommissioning of the data center facility. She also stated that the concrete buildings that are being built by the developers in North Dakota are being built for 100 years, and Applied Digital will not remove those buildings. So, Joel, my question is, can the legislature regulate retroactively if they come up with a statewide decommissioning plan? Because right now in Mercer County, we have spoil piles in the west central part of Mercer County because there was no reclamation. And in the 70s, when reclamation came into being, they were grandfathered in as spoil piles and there was no reclamation. Is that what's going to happen in Mercer County? Is that those buildings and that reclamation not going to exist in Harwood, Ellendale, and Oliver County?
0: Well, let's go back to your question of can the legislature legislate that? And the answer is yes. And if he was alive today, Art Link, who is the reason that we have that reclamation in place when it came to development of the coal industry, Art Link was the one that pushed it, got it done. He just flat out got it done. And that's the reason you don't see spoil piles everywhere in your neck of the woods. So the answer is yes to that.
1: They can then. They can actually, okay. So is it a possibility that they, in that decommissioning plan that the legislature comes up with, that they're going to require these concrete monstrosities be removed from the landscape?
0: Well,
1: do you think that's a possibility?
0: Wes, you and I both know what's going to happen. You know, they're going to file. I mean, they're going to file bankruptcy. They're going to sue. They're going to do everything they can do. But, you know, here to me is what you're trying to do is get ahead. You and the group that is willing to take a hard look on the, you don't have the money, right? The data centers have the money to take you on. Fair to say, Wes?
1: Oh, absolutely.
0: Okay.
1: The counties and individuals don't, there is no money. This would bankrupt a county.
0: Right. So. But you know what you do have that you do put your money into? You put your money into the North Dakota Association of Counties. You do. And the county commission in Oliver County, which by the way, the county seat in Oliver is what? Center? What's the county?
1: Center.
0: Yeah. Okay. So I got the right county. West.
1: Yeah, yeah.
0: The county commission pays into the North Dakota Association of Counties. Every one of the 53 do. And the Association of Counties should be coming out with a blueprint for every county. And it should say, look, if there's a proposed data center, here's what you have the ability to do. Here's what you don't have the ability to do. Here's what the Century Code reads. Here's what it doesn't read. That way, going into this legislative session, for example, people know what they legally can go forward and do. I think that what you're paying into the North Dakota Association of Counties has not given you the dividend that you have paid into it for. And I hope when you talk to the county commissioners in Oliver County, you say that. And when I've spoke to the North Dakota Association of Counties, their answer has been, well, each county's different. That's not true. That's not true. Wes, these data centers are the same no matter what county they start putting them up in. And so, you know, if you're looking preemptively, I hope you're looking in that area as well, Wes.
1: Okay. I have one more question, Joel. Joel, will this become the largest private-public partnership in North Dakota has ever experienced, in that will the legislature say, to avoid any kind of controversy, these legislators are going to say, hey, you know what, the North Dakota taxpayer will pay 50% of the decommissioning and you, the data center, pay the other 50%. And what it essentially becomes is plugging the tunnels in Mercer County at the taxpayer expense and plugging orphan wells out in the Bakken and across northern North Dakota, where the taxpayers are stuck with the bill.
0: But
1: is this going to be another private-public partnership?
0: Wes, it can go the other way as well. In Dickey County, they are going to be, and probably double the amount of property tax that Dickey County is going to get in where Ellendale is. And so they're going to make that argument. Just like she made the argument to you, put some of that money away and then you can decommission. And so, you know, if you're rural electric or not your rural electric, in Dickey County's case, your investor-owned utility, your IOU, provides it power, and it sells more power to it than it sells in all of, you know, its base.
1: Right.
0: They're going to say, look, we're going to lower your rates because of that. We're, you know, although I don't believe these investor-owned utilities will. But
1: you know that. So, Joel, but is it really, should it really be the taxpayer responsibility across the state of North Dakota?
0: No. Because the answer is no.
1: Applied Digital is a $9 billion plus dollar company.
0: And Applied Digital, what they're doing with these buildings is building them for a contractor. Their intention is not to own these buildings. I don't believe that that's their intention at all. Their intention is to set up clients, move on. You know, and maybe they will own them and rent out like they're going to do in the beginning. But Wes, the clock's got me. I head to Rusty Alverson with our Farm and Ranch news.
2: Around the region, there's barely a county that's not experiencing some sort of dryness. I talked about that topic with Darren Hefty of Ag PhD and Hefty Seed Company.
3: My dad always used to say this time of year when we'd catch a rain, he would say, oh, boys, this is $1 million rain. And he would be smiling ear to ear. But I'll say this year, that $1 million rain might be coming a little bit too late, especially on the corn. I would say we've missed it. We could have had that rain a few weeks ago and been okay, but I think we've missed it. And we've definitely lost some yield out in those areas. The soybeans, though, I think still have a good shot. And there's quite a few of these beans that have just been hanging on, waiting for some rain. And I think we could still do it. The beans are still in full bloom and putting pods on. And, man, if we could just catch some rain on some of these beans, I think we'd have a good crop. We've, for the most part, missed the white mold. That's been one of the blessings of being a little drier. And, you know, you think about last year how the southern rust blew way up to the north in the corn. We really haven't seen that happen this year, and the tar spot that got started all the way back in June, for the most part, hasn't turned into a huge problem. So on the disease front, we've been doing pretty good, but we could sure use some rain to help finish these crops out.
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0: There's a number of news reports out there about the Americans' position when it comes to national parks, when it comes to the Department of the Interior, and how far it's gone down under a former North Dakota governor and now Secretary of Interior Doug Burgum, which is actually getting to be, there's no other way to put it, it's getting to be an embarrassment. And so Scott McFarland, who has been on this show a number of times, who is, works with media's touch, that's where you can find him, former national reporter, now current, well, still current national reporter, made some comments when it came to the National Park Service and what Doug Burgum runs. Take a listen.
15: Scott, how much are you reporting? Your headline reads,
5: Trump turns national parks into piggy bank. This concerns National Park Service funds and what Trump calls improvement projects at the White House and around D.C. It's fascinating how you put all of this together, because finding how money is moving around the federal government is hard. It takes a lot of work to do it, and you found it, and it's significant in terms of what they're doing. Explain.
15: Some National Park Service workers are so alarmed and ticked off, they leaked internal spreadsheets that show where the money is going, what's allotted for 2026. We added the numbers together and found for the White House grounds, for the vanity projects, the beautification, and the needed upgrades, they've set aside $323 million for this year. Donated money, some taxpayer money, some fees. $323 million compared to $7 million for the White House in 2024. That's a 5,000% increase. And I'm proud of myself for doing the math on that. The National Mall has a tenfold increase from 2024 for projects that are the president's priority. Doesn't mean the money is directly being starved out of Yosemite, Yellowstone, Mount Zion, Grand Canyon, but we checked, those parks all have significantly less funding allotted for them this year than they did 2 years ago, and there's a $30 billion backlog of deferred maintenance. They are going to have to shortchange important projects throughout America to marshal donated money or taxpayer money on things like a reflecting pool, a helipad, a ballroom, and other vanity projects.
5: It's a good window into the executive branch has a lot of authority when it comes to money that hasn't been utilized prior to this administration, but this administration has been willing to do so. It's a fascinating story. People should definitely read it.
0: The reflecting pool alone, it's small potatoes. I mean, it really is. I'm sorry. Yes, it costs millions of dollars to the American people, and it wasn't ready by our nation's birthday, by the 250th anniversary, and it made to other countries, it made America look stupid. I get that. You know, that's decisions that Donald Trump did. You know, you got court orders, so you got the White House completely tore apart on the East Wing. You've got the reflecting pool looking like that. And you've got, you know, concerts and everything being canceled because they don't want to play with him in terms of him being the audience. All of that aside, the national parks, you know, to shortchange the Yellowstones and the glaciers of the world. Let's look at it from my home state, Theodore Roosevelt. That's a national park. You know, this money that we're talking about is the money that keeps up the roads, keeps up the bridges, keeps up the signage, keeps up just the everyday maintenance of these national parks, not to mention selling off the edges of them, parts of them, so that you can sell them off to private business owners that are donors, that then they own a piece of the national parks. And that's where Doug Burgum is. That's what he's become. And it surprises me somewhat, because he was so proud of the land that he bought adjacent to the Badlands. You know, that was, you know, the governor era. He just wanted to be a cowboy and be next to the Badlands. And, you know, to now, I mean, what's he going to do? Well, they're already talking about drilling oil in the Badlands. I mean, come on, Doug, you're better than this.
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19: Good morning. It's 10:30, 74 degrees, partly sunny, smoke and haze aloft. Fargo Moorhead from the KFGO News Center. I'm Nate Cohn. Fire crews in Moorhead responded to a fire this morning near the campus of Minnesota State Moorhead. Moorhead Fire responded to that fire in the 900 block of 7th Avenue South just after 6:45. It was a report of a vehicle fire. Fire had spread from the vehicle to a single-stall garage. Another car parked outside the garage also sustained damage. Heavy smoke could be seen coming from the area. Fire crews quickly knocked that fire down. It did not appear to have spread to the nearby home. There were no injuries reported. Moorhead Fire is working to determine the cause. Along with Moorhead Fire, Moorhead Police, and Sanford Ambulance responded. Two local car clubs are joining forces to protest against flock camera license plate readers. It's happening at 4 on Saturday afternoon at 13th Avenue and 45th Street South in Fargo. 701's most wanted in the Midnight Mafia are the groups. They want people to be aware of how these cameras are collecting data and how it has access to it. A protest organizer who wishes to remain anonymous would like Fargo, Moorhead, and West Fargo's mayors to come to the protests and hear their concerns.
20: We just want more transparency with these cameras. You know, if we're going to make them a regular thing in our communities, we got to at least know a little bit more about them and be able to protect ourselves.
19: Fargo police have said that those cameras are integral to investigations and they help find stolen vehicles or vehicles involved in crimes. North Dakota Governor Kelly Armstrong has rescinded a ban on TikTok usage by state-owned devices now that the app is majority-owned by an American group. The North Dakota Information Technology Department has determined the app is no longer a cybersecurity threat to state operations. Former Governor Doug Burgum issued that ban in 2022. He cited national security concerns with how the app collected and shared data with the Chinese-owned company ByteDance. Minnesota's Walk-In Access Program is receiving a $2.1 million federal grant to help expand public access to private land for hunting, wildlife viewing, and other outdoor recreation. The funding comes from the Department of Agriculture and will support the DNR program for the next 3 years. More than 22,000 acres are enrolled at over 220 sites across western, central, and southern Minnesota. The program pays landowners to allow public access with no additional contact required. DNR officials say that they hope the new funding will help add even more acres for hunters. Quick look at the weather forecast. Partly sunny day today, smoke and haze aloft, isolated showers this morning, high temperature of 82 degrees. Partly cloudy to overnight, smoke and haze again, a low of 64. Tomorrow, increasing clouds and breezy, a slight chance for showers in the afternoon. High temperature of 80. It's 74 right now and partly sunny. Fargo-Moorhead, Nate Cohn, News Radio, KFGO.
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Yeah, I don't care. It's too good. One of the good ones. I want to get to some of the text messages. It says, Joel, he is just another Trumper. I'm not going to say that. Clueless, like the rest of the Republican politicians. Another one. Did you see this story, Joel, in the New York Times today? DHS spent $464 million for 10 used jets, three of those luxury. The planes have been spent idle or sat idle for months. The entire cabinet companies rewarded these contracts need to be held accountable. Kristi Noem and Doug Burgum have a lot to answer for. If there's one thing that makes these individuals, the Doug Burgums, the Donald Trumps of the world, nervous, it's that Democrats take control of the House. And the reason, you know, the House looks way more doable than the Senate. Who knows on the Senate? But the reason is because then they can hold hearings. Then they can bring these individuals forward. They can do what they did with Dr. Fauci, ask him questions, and say, why did you buy these? Who authorized you to buy these? Why did you take a backhoe to the east wing of the White House? Here's the process that legally you have to use to do that. Why did you put your name on the Kennedy Center and it take a judge to take it off? Why did you close the Kennedy Center just simply because your name was taken off it? Why? You want 20 more whys? I can give you 20 more whys. I want to get some of these text messages some more. Said Joel, he's not better than he's shown you now who is who he really is. Teddy would kick his, you know the word he's going to use there. Another one. Joel, I disagree. Doug Burgum apparently not better than that. Another one. Just look at how much it costs taxpayers to plug and reclaim abandoned wells in North Dakota, all of the while cutting big oil taxes. Money almost always wins, if not always. Another point. Also, press secretary is leaving. While I didn't agree with most things she pushed, you must admit she was very good at her job, especially at her age. Anyone that needs a spin doctor, she is the one. Another one. What is it with Doug Burgum? He actually is becoming more of an embarrassment than Donald Trump. He seems like he's lost all the time. Did he have an issue? I just don't get it. I used to think of him as pretty smart guy. Now I wouldn't trust him with any government position. I can keep going. Somebody said, can we have a larger conversation sometimes about how corrupt Donnie is for selling access to his tweets, which we all know are meant to move markets? I think that the one thing that you're really going to hear a lot, I mean, we all know about Donnie's boys and how they were getting the tip that the next day the president was going to announce this, so they were buying stocks so that they couldn't lose here or there. I think the biggest issue we're going to hear about is Jared Kushner. You know, Jared, he's buying now the Lakers, and he's doing that with an investor. Now, remember, Jared Kushner and his family fortune went out the window when his dad was thrown in prison, and Donald Trump pardoned his father. And so his father was doing, I think it was insider trading or else bank fraud, and Jared Kushner now is one of the richest guys in the world, buying an island. You know, flying all over. Now, Jared Kushner is the one that's supposed to be negotiating with Iran so that we can get out of this war, get things opened up that already were open, and then declare victory through the process. That's his value to the United States. But I think those hearings will show how much he has gleaned or grifted off of the United States to make himself incredibly rich. Another one, Joel, the administration will simply do what they've done for the last 2 years and not answer the Dems' questions. Joel, what makes me nervous is the takeover of the Democratic Party by the Western Marxists. It doesn't make me nervous. I don't
vote for them. That's not who I would claim to be. You know, the Bernie Sanders of the world, when he was running for president, I made it perfectly clear I don't support him. I wouldn't vote for him. That being said, those individuals whose agendas are being put and pushed forward, they're putting their name on a ballot and they're winning. So somebody is determining that they're the ones they want. I don't know why. I know this. I think the public is going to find out more about them. And are they hailing from the Democratic Party? Yes, they're caucusing with them. You know, they're calling themselves Democratic Socialists. It happened in Wisconsin, and luckily that was beat back. And so I think that your concerns are legitimate. I think they are. I just don't think that they're as pressing as what you think. I think that things are going to come out like it did in Wisconsin, and there'll be that check and balance. Somebody said, speaking of Burgum and his job, did you regret pushing him to political prominence in North Dakota? I seem to remember you speaking about wanting him as governor, even quasi-endorsement. You're right. I mean, you're right. If you're remembering that, you're absolutely right. I met with Doug Burgum. I asked him to run as an independent. I think that he governed much more as an independent. The Republican legislators hated him. They did. But I wanted him in as governor because I thought the fresh face, the non-political, all of that. And I thought he was smart. And I thought he cared. And so for me to not say to you that I was wrong would be disingenuous. So let me just do it. I was wrong. Another one. Joel, correction for you. Jared Kushner's brother is buying the Lakers. Even everything you said about Kushner grifting, though, is spot on. Yes, he is. I always ask the same thing. Where's the money coming from? You know, and so, yes, I hear you. I'm glad you got that out there. Another one. Joel, what makes... Oh, I already read that. Another one. National Guard in D.C. is costing $1 million a day. I want to get this out there. The USS Abraham Lincoln has been at sea for a long time. It's been at sea for a long time, much longer than what it normally is. And so... when you look at it, you know, some of these guys, and one in particular I know has legitimately jumped off the side. They can't take it anymore. They're struggling mentally, is the way I should put it. And so we're talking about toothpaste, we're talking about food, we're talking about hygiene, you know, basic hygiene. You know, they have been around the Strait of Hormuz for months and months without shore break, and it's going bad. It's going really bad. Now, the upside is the families have come forward. Now, think of this. Your husband, your son, whoever is serving on that aircraft carrier, and you're about to come out and criticize the government for how long they're keeping him at sea because of a war that Trump started. Know this, that those families are paying a heck of a price for making sure the public knows about this. They know who that soldier is. And so for them to finally come forward and say it, you know, not to mention the fact that it's going to be sold as by the Secretary of Defense, the President, other people like that. It's going to be sold as being unpatriotic and being a traitor to the country. And that's what they signed up for. That's what they're expected to do. That's what they have to do.

0: wouldn't both be the same thing if I admitted what I just admitted to you? Another one, troop suffering while Trump says he needs a luxury 747 aircraft to travel. How? There is no president. They can talk about other presidents that moved through and had death threats and all of that. But you know what? The media, others on board were made aware. There is no president who hid in a food container and was moved to another ship when the plane he wanted to ride on that he was given as a gift and the American people spent millions and millions and millions of dollars on to make sure it was the way he wanted it, not to mention that, as he said, it was all secure and ready to go, and he flies it to Turkey. Number one, what's he doing in Turkey? It's called a phone. It's called, you know, whatever. Turkey is right on the edge of a war he started. And so he goes to Turkey. The plane isn't ready. It's all done under the basis of, holy cow, look at that golden sink and golden toilet kind of a philosophy. And he leaves in a catering container, gets on another plane, and goes home. And the people that are on the plane that all these threats come into, for as far as they know, the president's on it, but as far as the individuals that were going to shoot the plane down, which obviously we had information that they might, you know, they think the president's on it. So did you put the lives of those members of the media and others in danger? I mean, did you? Now, I don't know the specifics of what other presidents might have done. I just know it was cowardly. I do. I know it was cowardly. Let's go find out what's going on in our weather cave with Too Tall Tom.
1: Good morning. That smoke and haze aloft will continue at least through tomorrow as the upper level flow pattern is favorable for bringing in that smoke from the western part of the country. But other than that, periodic chances for showers and thundershowers still in the forecast. There's some rain across parts of eastern South Dakota and southern Minnesota that should evict eastward and move out, and some scattered showers here and there, mainly across the west. Those will push eastward, and the western Dakotas might see some of that as the day wears on. Mostly dry elsewhere with a variable amount of cloud cover, and temperatures will be in the 70s and 80s for highs today. Overnight tonight, that chance for showers moves into the central Dakotas, mainly central and western North Dakota, northwest South Dakota. Otherwise, lows in the 50s and 60s. And tomorrow, the chance for showers moves even further eastward. Looks like from northeast North Dakota down through east central North Dakota and the western two-thirds of South Dakota. And then that chance for rain moves eastward even more so as we look into tomorrow night and into Saturday. On Saturday itself, it looks like mainly Minnesota has a chance for showers, and especially in the morning, then drying out from west to east, with Sunday looking dry region-wide with temperatures for the weekend in the 70s and 80s. Tom's thought of the day, Christine, North Dakota, predicted high 82. I'm meteorologist Tom Szymanski from the News and Views Regional Weather Cave.
0: Thank you, Tom. 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
8: Let's get to the phone lines. In fact, let's get to Susan. Susan, you're on News and Views. Go ahead.
9: Yes. Hi. Thank you. Hey, I want to say a few things about democratic socialism. I know a lot of us in our older generations are freaked out about the word Marxism and communism and all this other stuff. But you know what? The young people are fired up. They're going for it. And you know what? I think maybe since we are on our way out, we boomers are on our way out, maybe we should get behind them and support them. Because if that's going to beat, if that's what it's going to take to beat Trump, I'm all for it.
8: I can tell you this, Susan. I don't think it matters whether we get behind them or not. They're winning.
9: Yeah, that's right. may as well.
8: These young, and I'm not talking about democratic socialists. I'm talking about that generation. I'm talking about individuals in their 30s and 40s. And, you know, they're basically looking at us and saying, no, we're going in this direction. So, you know, I think what we have to do is either, you know, have some type of influence over their policies and positions, but we are done. A certain age of us, and Trump being the anomaly, but there was only two options there. There was two men in their 80s, right? I mean, look at Barack Obama. I don't still see myself, you know, heading. I'm still somebody that can get around. I'm 64 years old, and Obama's the same age as I am, and he was president a long time ago. So I hear you. Right. Great point. Let's get to Mike. Mike, you're on News and Views.
10: How are you doing today, Joel?
8: Doing well.
10: Great. I don't know if this makes a lot of headlines, at least at the moment in U.S. Media, but there is presently an effort in Canada to have the U.S. ambassador to Canada removed by way of a private petition that will be presented in the House of Commons come, I think it's next month when the House reconvenes. Several people, somewhere around 75,000 people at this moment, have signed the petition demanding that Hoekstra be deemed to be persona non grata, which effectively would remove his diplomatic status in Canada, and he would be subject to removal. What a disgrace that it's come to this point. I think in my lifetime, I'm 63. I think of all the ambassadors that have come to Ottawa to express, you know, the will of the United States, none of them has been as objectionable. None of them has been as pathetic. I doubt this petition is going to result in his removal, but it's telling.
8: I think it's telling a lot, doesn't it? I mean, is this fixable, Mike? When a new administration comes in, is this fixable?
10: Maybe within 2-3 generations of people. I think the damage that has been exhibited to this point is going to take at least 50 years to undo.
8: I'm scared of that. I really am. I'm scared of that because I know the J.D. Vances think it's okay. I know there's a lot less people on Iceland, but I know this. Iceland, Greenland, they hate us. I mean, they hate Americans right now. So thank you, Mike. Appreciate it. And I would say that Denmark isn't exactly there. These countries in NATO, they don't like us. And for some of you, you're going to say, who cares? Right? Who cares? Well, maybe you need to go watch a movie on World War II. Good riding with you, folks.
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19: ABC News, I'm Sherry Preston. Oklahoma has put a man to death for killing his girlfriend in 2005. It is the first of three executions set for the same day across the country today. Executions also set for Alabama and Tennessee. Concern for U.S. sailors deployed to the Middle East 9 months into their mission. The Navy Times and Stars and Stripes reporting that multiple service members have tried to jump overboard after describing moldy showers, broken toilets, and a lack of hygiene products. ABC News contributor Mick Mulroy.
20: It really set a record for continuous days at sea, so without a port call. And that causes a lot of the issues, of course, because supplies run very short and days become essentially continuous. But it's important also to point out that this crew has done an exceptional job at carrying out the mission.
19: More strong thunderstorms in the Midwest. Nearly 9 feet of rain fell in areas east of Indianapolis. This is ABC News. New York Governor Kathy Hochul responding to new actions by the Trump administration not renewing federal contracts with nearly 100 legal service providers that represent unaccompanied minors through the immigration process. In response, the governor says the state will spend more than $7 million of its own dollars as there are 1,400 unaccompanied minors in New York alone.
21: These cruel, depraved decisions can be a death warrant for our kids, whose only sin was being born in poverty or in a country consumed with political violence, and their parents decide they're better off leaving.
19: Leaving the White House, Press Secretary Caroline Leavitt, who says she wants to spend more time with her young family. Tropical storm Lala has formed in the Pacific. A hurricane watch has been issued for the big island of Hawaii, where they could get heavy rain, high winds, and dangerous surf starting Friday. I'm Sherry Preston, ABC News.
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27: 76 degrees at 11:03. I'm Austin Erickson for KFGO News. Moorhead crews responded to a fire this morning near MSUM. It happened on the 900 block of 7th Avenue South just after 6:45. This fire spread from a vehicle to a single-stall garage. Another car parked outside sustained damage. Heavy smoke could be seen coming from the area. Crews quickly knocked down the flames, and it doesn't appear that the fire spread to a nearby home. No injuries were reported. Moorhead Fire is working to determine the fire's cause. On News and Views, North Dakota Governor Kelly Armstrong said he'll evaluate a bill Dem NPL State Senator Tim Mathern of Fargo says he'll introduce during next month's special session if it passes. It would restrict governments from entering into nondisclosure agreements with developers over data centers. Armstrong believes the special session should be focused on Kratom.
0: I think people should be a little careful when they start saying what is more important and more time sensitive. One of these is killing young adults in North Dakota. The other one is not.
27: Armstrong says if the data center bill is good policy, he'll sign it. North Dakota Senator John Hovind says when the Senate returns from break, he believes the Agriculture Committee will advance a new farm bill. Before the break, the committee was unable to get the votes to advance it to the floor. There is a dispute among Democrats and Republicans over how long to delay new penalties for states with high SNAP error rates.
1: But we didn't adjourn the committee, we recessed the committee, so we're set that when we come back, we believe Senator McConnell will be back, we then will have the majority, we'll advance it out of the committee to the Senate floor, and I believe we can pass it, but of course we're going to need some Democrat help to do that.
27: Hovind says the Senate version of the Farm Bill has a number of positives, including country of origin labeling and year-round E15 fuel. Minnesota's Walk-In Access Program is receiving a $2.1 million federal grant to help expand public access to private land for hunting, wildlife viewing, and other outdoor recreation. The funding comes from the Department of Agriculture and will support the DNR program for the next 3 years. More than 22,000 acres are enrolled at over 220 sites across western, central, and southern Minnesota. The program pays landowners to allow public access with no additional contact required. DNR officials say they hope the new funding will help add even more acres for hunters. Let's get your forecast from Chief Meteorologist Tom Szymanski.
2: 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For the rest of the day, looking at partly sunny conditions and smoke and haze aloft, whatever isolated showers happen to be, wherever they are, they should end, leaving us a dry afternoon for many areas. High temperature right around 82, northeast winds at 5 to 17. Partly cloudy, smoke and haze aloft tonight, down to 64, east winds under 11. Clouds increase, breezy tomorrow, slight chance for showers in the afternoon, smoke and haze aloft, high temperature right around 80, southeast wind at 13 to 26. Then, on Saturday, partly to mostly cloudy and breezy, a slight chance for showers in the morning, low 62 with a high of 79. Sunday, partly sunny, low 56, high 78. And Monday, partly sunny and breezy with a high near 84. I'm KFGO Chief Meteorologist Tom Szymanski.
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9: When I can't find the words, I just go.
8: It Takes Two with Amy and JJ.

0: Is that real life? Is there a belly flop competition going on?
1: Oh, my gosh. Okay, so first of all, thank you so much because I had a couple days
0: hey,
1: off. And
0: yes.
1: I got to just enjoy
0: welcome back.
1: Being out and about in the metro area. So yesterday, I had this intention.
0: Did you get all the mowing done that you needed to do?
1: No, because the grass is too dry.
0: Mm.
1: I did get to stay up
0: but
1: for the
0: are...
1: thunderstorm, though.
0: Well, yeah, we all did.
1: Yeah, but I didn't have to worry about, like, losing sleep because I could just sleep in the next morning.
0: I mean, who did... If you slept through that thunder boom at around between 2:30 and 3 the other night, I don't know. You have a sleeping disorder.
1: Okay.
0: That's what I've decided. Okay, Belly.
1: I have friends moving here from Denver, so okay. We're taking care of their cat, okay?
0: Right.
1: The cat's name is Rocky. It's the tallest cat I've ever seen. This cat hates me. So much so that if I walk into a room and I say something, the cat out of that room immediately. So, and they're here now, right? So they're staying at our place while their new places, they're moving in and all this stuff. And so the night of the thunderstorm, after seeing how much this cat hates me, like when they are there witnessing it themselves, a boom of thunder hits so hard that it wakes up our friend Gina, like startled awake. And she goes, oh my God, JJ tripped over the cat and fell down the stairs. That's the only thing that sound could be. So she gets out of the guest room and runs up to see, like, if I'm okay, if I'm sitting there on the floor being like, I hate the cat. And then when she didn't see me, she's like, oh, my God, he's so hurt. He's already on the way to the hospital.
0: Wow.
1: Yeah.
0: The stories we tell ourselves.
1: Well, and so then, you know, what makes sense, right? To be like, I got to check to make sure.
0: Knocks on your
1: hey,
0: door.
1: You guys awake? And then I'm disoriented at this point, being like, why am I being woken up? And like, I see the flashing light, and I'm like, what's going on? What's going on? And I was like, I'm fine. I was like, you thought I tripped over a cat, then fell down a flight of stairs, and then got up in the 20 seconds and was already on my way to the hospital? I was like, do you think you're dreaming right now?
0: Yeah, for sure. Right? She was half dreaming.
1: Yeah. So I get to take these 2 days off, which is awesome. And yesterday I had a goal that I did not accomplish. And I actually decided it would be pretty difficult to get this done in a whole day, but I still want to do it. I want to visit every single Fargo park.
0: And we're at the City of Parks.
1: We're the City of Parks, Fargo, City of Parks, in one day. The Fargo Park District has over 150 parks and park facilities. Because I decided this has got to include the pools.
0: Sure.
1: It's got to include,
0: sure.
1: like, the, you know, sports center, stuff
0: sure.
1: like that.
0: Sure.
1: So I started as far south in Fargo as you could at Heritage Hills and started moving my way north.
0: Yeah.
1: And I got to 32nd Avenue, and it had taken me almost 4 hours.
0: Wow.
1: Yeah.
0: Yeah, there's a lot of them. I mean,
1: and then
0: so
1: I decided I wanted to have Mexican food for lunch.
0: That's fair. Where'd you go?
1: Plaza Azteca.
0: Yeah, Plaza.
1: I wanted some fresh guac, and they've got a dish called the Plaza Del Mar, which is mahi-mahi scallops and shrimp with, like, the seafood sauce and
0: ooh,
1: a mango
0: yum.
1: Salsa. It's out of this world. It might be
0: so
1: the
0: good.
1: Best seafood dish in Fargo-Moorhead.
0: So good.
1: Yeah.
0: Yeah, they have like a platter where it's just, like, meat and they douse it in cheese. Do you know which one I'm talking about?
1: Oh, my
0: about?
1: God, but I want to go and try it.
0: It's so good. It's so good. I told one of our friends, Christy, that you were on a tour de parks. And I was like, and that's never going to happen in one day. But it's cute that he thinks that because, you know, we're the City of Parks. And she said, what? And I said, you know, Fargo, we're the City of Parks. And she's like, is that actually a thing? And I was like, yes, it's actually a thing. Do people in Fargo not know we're the City of Parks? You guys were the City of Parks.
1: Yeah.
0: It's underneath, like, all the little signs.
1: Uh-huh.
0: We're the City of Parks.
1: It's like, welcome to Fargo, the City of Parks.
0: City of Parks.
1: My...
0: What
1: brother-in-law.
0: Are you laughing at? What did you just read that made you laugh? That
1: well,
0: you,
1: no,
0: it you
1: brought
0: it
1: up
0: share,
1: this. In the early 2000s, my brother-in-law brought to my attention, when he was just dating my sister, that it was the Fargo City of Parks.
0: Yeah.
1: And I said, well, do you have a better thing? He goes, yeah, I do. I've got an idea, and I just need to know who to tell at City Hall. And I said, well, what is
0: what
1: it? He goes, welcome to Fargo. And then under that, in quotes, it says, chill city. And he goes, do you see, because, like, it gets cold during the winter.
0: No, I get it.
1: But we're
0: but we're
1: like,
0: chill.
1: Laid back and chill.
0: We're not.
1: Chill city.
0: We are not laid back. North Dakotans are the opposite of laid back.
1: Now, meanwhile, he's wearing a Sublime t-shirt, right? Like,
0: yeah.
1: And I'm like, yeah, okay, I get it. Fargo, chill city. And to be honest, I think that there's a world where that could be a really great city motto for us.
0: Unless you've been to other cities, you will know that we are one of the least chill places to hang out. Like, chill in that we are absolutely very cold at some points. But, like, if you have ever visited the West Coast, you would know that if when it comes to chill, we do not do chill
1: Yeah, we don't have enough hammocks.
0: We have just a little too much chutzpah here in the Midwest. Like, we're really hard workers.
1: Mm-hmm.
0: You go anywhere else and you're like, what are you guys doing? What's happening? Why isn't anyone awake? Why aren't you getting this done?
1: Sure.
0: There's much more chill places to be.
1: Nap times that are just accepted.
0: Right. Not here in the Midwest. We are harder workers than you think we are. Like, we bust our butt.
1: Now, okay, so speaking of busting the butt... So at one point I abandoned getting to all of these parks. And I'm like, let's just hit some of the major parks, right? So we end up at Island Park.
0: Sure.
1: And shout out to Jenny, who is my my co-pilot during the day. And we're walking through and we hear, yeah!
0: Like people in the Island Park pool?
1: We know somewhere in Island Park there's a large crowd cheering. And then 20 seconds later we hear, so we make our way over to the pool, and I become the person I always said I wouldn't, which is the person looking in through the fence at the pool, not wearing a swimsuit.
0: Right.
1: But what appeared to be the entire NDSU football team all together, there must have been maybe almost like 40 of them, having a belly flop contest. And they would hype,
0: nice.
1: And like they would get onto the diving board, like, let's go, come on.
0: This is where the belly flop competition comes in. Okay, yeah.
1: And so then they would do a belly flop. And then a kid would get up there, and those guys would cheer on the kid. There were a couple of kids who clearly didn't know how to swim. And they were encouraged to do it, and they had a series of life jackets that they wore. And the lifeguards were kind of like helping out too, so if someone couldn't swim... they would do the belly flop and then immediately go in to help.
0: So how do you know this was the entire NDSU football team? Like, were they wearing shirts that said NDSU football team, like, all together? Did you recognize some of the faces?
1: Well, it's a pool, for starters, so not a lot of T-shirts being worn.
0: Well, that's what I'm saying, like...
1: So Jenny yelled down, and she's like, how do you guys all know each other? And they're like, we play football together. And she goes, with who? And then they did horns up.
0: Nice.
1: So I'm going to assume. Okay. I'm going to assume.
0: No, that's a good assumption.
1: Right?
0: Then. Yeah. I was just like, because there's no way. Like, I think there are other people that could recognize and be like, hey, that must be the NDSU football team because I recognize five players. But I know for certain that that wasn't how you figured it out.
1: I will also say this. They were built like football players,
0: you were like,
1: too, right?
0: After they said it, you're like, that makes sense.
1: Yeah. And be like, yeah, you look like you're a running back.
0: Yeah. Yep.
1: That thing?
0: It
1: that
0: is,
1: one of them?
0: But I'm going to guess that you could recognize a linebacker over a running back.
1: I also noticed this. There were probably 10 of them that had bruises from cupping.
0: Yeah.
1: And so I was like, oh, so they're also doing, this is probably part of
0: have you ever
1: stretched
0: done
1: out
0: cupping?
1: Once.
0: And?
1: It's fine.
0: Did you like it?
1: I don't feel like I did it once. I didn't feel any benefits.
0: Sure.
1: I was humiliated when I went to the pool that year.
0: Have you done dry needling?
1: I have not. Okay. Because that looks terrifying.
0: Yeah, but I think that dry needling is even better than cupping.
1: Really?
0: Yeah.
1: Ugh.
0: Yep. I do.
1: I can't take it. I can't take
0: it. You can. Just close your eyes.
1: I did. When I got a shot on anything. Monday, I closed my eyes and I went,
0: why are you getting shots?
1: I haven't even given you a shot yet.
0: Why are you getting shots?
1: So... apparently.
0: Wait, is this a story?
1: Okay, so on Monday, I go to the doctor.
0: How come you didn't tell me you went to the doctor on Monday?
1: I did tell you I went to the doctor. I told you I'm going to be late to work because I'm going to the doctor.
0: Oh, yeah, okay.
1: Yeah.
0: I didn't ask why, though, did I?
1: No. It was just for a general checkup. And while I was there, they were like, hey, your HPV vaccine, you've been due for it. And I said, oh. And they're like, apparently you're taking a thing that's 3 rounds of it. And your last round was 18 years ago.
0: Yeah,
1: I said, do I have to start over then? And they're like, no, we just got to give you the 3rd round.
0: Oh, yeah, I did know you got this shot.
1: Right?
0: It's just that this week has felt 3 years long.
1: Discombobulated?
0: This week has felt like 47 years. I went from 3 years to 47. 47 is closer to what it feels like
1: than 3.
0: So, I can't.
1: It's been busy.
0: Can't be held responsible.
1: The band's back together. We're having a
0: the
1: good
0: band's
1: time.
0: Back together.
1: It is a plant talk day today. We got a shot of rain. I haven't seen stuff get green yet, but I bet we will get a little bit of green.
0: You know, I should show you what my backyard looks like. It's so funny right now because we got that shot of rain. And everywhere where the grass is shaded by the trees is green, and everywhere else is completely brown.
1: Mm.
0: So it's like you can tell where the trees shade that those spots had enough rain to kind of come back to life, and everywhere else is still brown.
1: So I have a fake ivy that I hang, you know, like those ivy walls. So I have a fake ivy that during a normal summer blends in really well because everything else is green. This year, you can clearly tell that those little buds are plastic.
0: Yep, for sure. This is
1: busted.
0: This is It Takes Two. Amy Eiler, J.J. Gordon here until 2 o'clock. We've got a plant talk coming up at 1 o'clock. We're going to be taking your lawn and garden questions. The S&P is up 32. The Dow is down 85. And the NASDAQ is up 143. It's mixed over here on Wall Street. Sarah Heinrich, how are those egg markets looking?
2: Mixed as well, with the USDA releasing its August crop production report showing corn production for grain forecast at 16 billion bushels, down 6% from last year, while soybean production is forecast at 4.52 billion bushels. That would be 6% above last year. September corn's down 8.5 at 448. December's at 472, down 8.25. September soybeans up a penny and 3/4 at 1167. New crop November at 1184, up a penny and 1/4. Spring wheat for September down 2 cents at 672, while December's at 697. That's a penny lower. Feeder cattle for September down 325 at 336.28. October live cattle down 353 at 220.18. And for October lean hogs, $1.55 lower at $82 even. The president of Minnesota Farm Bureau suggests there are no quick fixes for high egg input prices. Dan Glessing says he's hopeful steps taken by the USDA to address fertilizer markets will make a difference.
3: They are addressing those issues, but that's a slow-moving ship. It's not like a jet ski out on the lake. It's definitely more of a ship, and trying to turn that, it takes time.
2: The USDA is investing $500 million to expand domestic fertilizer production and boost competition to strengthen supplies and bring greater price stability to farmers over time. With your Ag News, I'm Farm and Ranch Director Sarah Heinrich for the Mighty 790 and 104.7 KFGO from the Enterprise Sales Ag Studio. 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

0: Amy.
1: It Takes Two, Amy Eiler, J.J. 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Coming up tomorrow on IT2, we've got a Foodie Friday, all about a place that you can get fresh produce if, like me, you missed out on planting your garden this year. Oopsie. How's your garden doing? Should I come shop at yours?
2: Oh, my garden is going great, okay. With the exception of...
1: I know where you live.
2: My wife was told repeatedly by so many individuals, do not plant pumpkins in the garden.
1: No, absolutely not. I think I told you that.
2: Yes, and I, like, so many, including her dad, who's the greenest thumb I know, and she's like, it's fine, it won't be that bad. And she planted two packages of pumpkin seeds. And now they're vining up onto our side of our shed. They're everywhere. They've taken over an entire section of lawn.
1: Uh-oh.
2: I'm mad, but we are having some of the best tomatoes I've ever had.
1: Listen, this is my not surprise face. Everyone told you that pumpkins were going to be a disaster. I told you the story about how I wanted to plant one pumpkin.
2: Yes.
1: Plant so I could get a few pumpkins for Halloween, and I had 20-some pumpkins. I had over two dozen by the time the summer was done. So you made your bet on that one. You had been warned by everybody.
2: You're saying, like, I'm the one who went out there and I was like, here we go, plant a seed, plant another seed. I warned her, too. I was like, you better not.
1: Such a bad choice.
2: You better not.
1: And now how many are you going to have?
2: There's, like, three pumpkins total. But the vines.
1: Yeah.
2: Vines.
1: They take over. I know. I know it. Hey. While we're here, let's tell you that the Red River Valley Renaissance Fair has one more weekend this Saturday and Sunday at the Red River Valley Fairgrounds. $10 admission, themed entertainment, food, artists and vendors, interactive experiences. You have one last weekend to get in on the fun of the Red River Valley Renaissance Fair.
2: Listen, the entertainment alone is going to be worth it. They've got a falconer. There's jousting. That's where they ride the horse and they got the big sticks and try and knock each other off. They've got magic, Jack Morrowind, the magician, so much more stuff, including fire breathers. And I'm going to teach you a term, fop doodle. So when you
1: fop-doodle.
2: Go there and you see a silly, foolish, or vain person, you can be like, hither, see the fop doodle, and enjoy it while you're out there.
1: It's fop too, or flop?
2: Fop, F-O-P, fop doodle.
1: Fop doodle.
2: And then prithee, which is I pray thee, which means please. So...
1: Prithee, perk up, doodle.
2: Yeah. All fop doodles, prithee, perk up your ears. The Red River Valley Renaissance Fair going on the 15th and 16th. Enjoy it as you jest.

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4: To the KFGO News Center we go. 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Nate Cohen joining us from the KFGO News Center. Rusty Halverson says an inch and a quarter. I don't remember what Tom said this morning. I know he said it. Yeah. I don't submit it to memory.
7: No, I don't either.
4: Wow, we're the worst.
7: Yeah. Good. Yeah.
4: Cool. Like about an inch and a quarter in the metro for our rain yesterday.
7: Somewhere.
4: Yeah.
8: There was enough where the bottom of a lot of slides at the parks were still wet by 11 o'clock, and I've got the wet rear end to prove it.
7: You were going on the slide?
4: Yeah, I did. He tried to visit all the parks, which is silly because we're the city of parks. We have too many to visit in a day. Mm. But that was what he decided to do with his day off. We're working on finding him other entertainment. Don't worry.
7: Okay.
4: Okay.
7: Yeah.
4: Yeah.
7: That's
4: no. For sure.
7: Puzzles. Something.
8: You're just naming things that I can do without getting a wet butt. That's all it is, right?
7: Okay. Yep. Mm. Exactly.
4: He was referring to 100-piece puzzle.
8: No, it's you got a circle, a square, and a triangle, and you got to fit them through the holes, but don't you dare.
7: Yeah.
8: The circle might fit through the square, but the square ain't going to fit through the circle.
4: Right. Those are the kind of puzzles we're talking about. Yeah. Coloring activities.
7: Right.
4: A craft. The slides, maybe just for a little bit, and then we'll transition to other things.
7: Yeah.
4: I see where you're going, Nate.
7: Perfect.
4: Okay.
7: 78 degrees, partly sunny Fargo-Moorhead, and 11:32 from the KFGO News Center. I'm Nate Cohen. On KFGO's News and Views, North Dakota Governor Kelly Armstrong said there's only one way he would support a possible bill providing free school meals during the special session scheduled for next month.
9: If it was identical to the ballot measure, which I don't think would ever get through the legislature, I'm not putting every local school district through implementing a brand new program that could change the second Tuesday in November.
7: Voters will decide a ballot measure that would put constitutionally mandated spending towards school meals. Nobody was injured in a fire that heavily damaged a garage and multiple vehicles in Moorhead this morning. Crews were called to the 900 block of 7th Avenue South near the campus of Minnesota State Moorhead just after 6:45. The fire was called in as a vehicle fire, but quickly spread to a nearby single-stall garage. Crews worked to knock down that fire. Heavy smoke could be seen coming from the fire. It did not appear to have spread to a nearby home. Morehead Fire is investigating the cause of that blaze. 78 degrees, partly sunny. 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
7: 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North Dakota Senator John Hoeven is defending new regulations affecting the SNAP program as part of the One Big Beautiful Bill Act. The changes include a new work requirement for able-bodied beneficiaries, as well as potential loss of some federal funds for states that have a high error rate in their SNAP programs.
11: All we did is we said we need some accountability. If the federal government is going to hand the money to the states, if they're going to have a real high error rate, in some cases 30% and more, there's got to be some way to get accountability.
7: And the city of Fergus Falls is clarifying recent rumors regarding a downtown liquor store, saying that that liquor store is not closing and there are no plans to make changes to staffing or operations. As part of the city's annual budgeting process, all city operations are reviewed to ensure they continue to serve the community effectively and operate responsibly. The tax levy committee and staff discuss whether changes to any operations may be appropriate based on community needs, financial performance, and other relevant factors. The city says the liquor store remains profitable and continues to be an important part of its operations. And law enforcement will conduct a sobriety checkpoint in Trail County tomorrow followed by saturation patrols. The Highway Patrol says 59 deaths have happened in the state this year, 11 of which were related to alcohol. 78 degrees, partly sunny, smoke and haze aloft, Fargo-Moorhead. We now head into the KFGO Weather Center with meteorologist Tom Szymanski.
12: 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For the rest of the day, looking at partly sunny conditions and smoke and haze aloft, whatever isolated showers happen to be, wherever they are, they should end, leaving us a dry afternoon for many areas. High temperature right around 82, northeast winds at 5 to 17. Partly cloudy, smoke and haze aloft tonight, down to 64, east winds under 11. Clouds increase, breezy tomorrow, slight chance for showers in the afternoon, smoke and haze aloft, high temperature right around 80, southeast wind at 13 to 26. Then, on Saturday, partly to mostly cloudy and breezy, a slight chance for showers in the morning, low 62 with a high of 79. Sunday, partly sunny, low 56, high 78. And Monday, partly sunny and breezy with a high near 84. I'm KFGO Chief Meteorologist Tom Szymanski.
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0: It takes two. Amy Eiler, JJ Gordon here on the Mighty 790 KFGO. We talked about it yesterday on KFGO, but a KFGO pet patrol, my cat's still missing.
1: Okay.
0: So if you find an orange cat in South Fargo, I don't know, he's chipped. So isn't that funny? Like, I will forever call cats girls and boys dogs.
1: Yep.
0: And I even had to catch my, like, obviously it's my cat. I know that my cat is a male, and I still am like, whatever.
1: Yeah.
0: It's a boy, and it's orange and it's striped, and it's got white legs and a white nose, and the Dead President Streets is where she was lost at. It's called Point West, but everybody calls it the Dead President Streets, right? Or is that just me?
1: I had only heard that the first time you mentioned it.
0: Oh, really?
1: Yeah, and I don't get me wrong. I love it. I think that is awesome.
0: I thought that was like a thing. You know what's funny is that I lived on the Dead President Streets of Bismarck, North Dakota.
1: Oh.
0: As well. So isn't that fun? So it's just like really my vibe. If I were to ever move to another city, I'd be like, and where are your Dead President Streets?
1: Okay.
0: Because that's how I drive. So my kids want to make sure that I talk about it on the radio every day.
1: Yep. And the cat
0: and
1: is
0: keeping
1: chipped.
0: Me honest. The cat is chipped. Uh-huh. So turn that little bugger in or call us at KFGO if you find him. I should probably actually put him on our pet patrol. I couldn't the first day he was missing because I was too sad. Does that make sense?
1: That does make sense.
0: It does? It doesn't really, but I know there has been some reunited. And the stories about how people are like, my cat was missing for 3 weeks and came back is like the only thing that's giving me life right now.
1: Cats are resilient.
0: Yes.
1: And, you know, they're
0: I don't know
1: a
0: that mine
1: days.
0: Is. He's
1: sure.
0: lived in the indoors for 15 years.
1: This
0: don't
1: is
0: know.
1: A Disney movie in the making. A house cat that has to make it on the mean streets of Fargo. It'll be fine.
0: And that comes back.
1: Yeah. But wiser. Right?
0: Why?
1: No longer the powder puff that he was before.
0: No longer making. I'm like, how is he getting water? Because I have to turn on the faucet in the bathroom for him.
1: He's drinking out of fire hydrants.
0: There was a lot of rain, so he should be able to find that now. But yeah, so we're really
1: meeting
0: hoping.
1: Some other city cats?
0: I hope not. That's going to be a problem. He's going to absolutely lose in a fight.
1: I had a friend, and this is no joke, in high school, who. We were talking about irrational fears once. You know, I've been talking about irrational fears for 30 years because I think that they're fun to find out what someone is afraid of that seems ridiculous to everyone else. And she's like, I don't know if it was a movie or a TV show, but something affected her when she was very young. And so she was deathly afraid of cats that were dressed up like 1920s gangsters.
0: What?
1: So like a cat with a little fedora.
0: Okay, but like... When have you ever seen a cat dressed up like a 19?
1: Once you say that, you start seeing them everywhere.
0: Stop!
1: Yeah, and so we called them kitties from the cities. And one time I bought a poster of two kittens that looked like they were in trench coats wearing fedoras against
0: this is
1: a brick
0: a thing?
1: Wall. Yeah, and I put it on the back of her, like the back windshield of her car, so that when she got in and looked in her rear view, she saw kitties from the cities. She didn't talk to me for a week.
0: What?
1: Yeah. Kitties from the cities.
0: Oh,
1: so irrational fears.
0: My.
1: So what I'm saying is there are tough gangster cats out there
0: I know.
1: That are teaching your cat how to pick pockets.
0: Do we really depict cats in that way on a more frequent basis than I'm aware of?
1: I think we do.
0: Like you found a poster of it?
1: It's not a poster. At a Kmart.
0: Where do we buy posters now? Because that was where we...
1: Spencer Gift, do they still sell posters?
0: Oh, I think the dollar store has posters. I know they do. I know the dollar store has posters. I don't know where else you'd buy a poster. Like, that was a thing at the Kmart parts of the world.
1: We used to get posters out of magazines. Do you remember that? How, like, it'd be, like, special poster issue,
0: yes.
1: And there'd be a poster folded up in the middle, and you'd take it out and then pop it up on your wall.
0: That's how I got my, Jimmy Fallon poster. It was like in a magazine.
1: So I got my Janet Jackson poster.
0: Yeah. Mm-hmm. Mm-hmm. And that was like the early days when he was like just on SNL.
1: With those frosted tips?
0: Probably, yeah.
1: Yeah. That was an era.
0: That was an era. Let's bring frosted tips back.
1: Think so?
0: Yeah.
1: Janet Jackson.
0: It won't impact me. That's why I'm willing to bring him back.
1: Oh, okay.
0: Just make you.

0: you can't say it on the radio. It was inappropriate, but you would never notice it unless you were really looking.
1: She was looking.
0: Mm-hmm. It also was definitely copyright infringement, too. She did not have the rights to those characters. Guarantee it.
1: Well, now everyone's going to Google it.
0: Yeah, they will. And I have found that image. I think it was from a Rolling Stone. Wow. Like, from, like, when she was in one of the, like, one of the issues of Rolling Stone. Which, by the way, who still has a subscription to Rolling Stone magazine? Because someone told me the last, like, year has been some of the best writing they've ever read.
1: Well, I get it online now.
0: Do you?
1: Yeah. You can get it online, and then they'll even send you an email.
0: To say, hey,
1: like, look at all these new articles that are out. And you're like, thank you very much.
0: I love that.
1: Yeah.
0: My I'm into The Atlantic right now. I got an actual subscription to The Atlantic.
1: Nice.
0: Yeah, it arrived yesterday.
1: Oh, like not an online subscription.
0: No, like I get a physical one.
1: Nice.
0: Yeah, it's pretty cool.
1: This is It Takes Two. Amy Eiler, J.J. Gordon, you can join the conversation by texting us at 35270. I feel something creeping in it up.
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4: KFGO Chief Meteorologist Tom Szymanski. There had been some shower activity here and there across parts of the region earlier today. Not ruling out an isolated pop-up shower that could occur near the Dakotas border into west central Minnesota, maybe in the far north. But again, it's nothing to really plan your day around. But the smoke and haze will continue aloft with that smoke from the western part of the country. Those fires out there getting caught up in the jet stream and moving into the northern plains. Otherwise, partly sunny. High temperature close to 82, give or take a couple of degrees today. Northeast winds at 5 to 17. For tonight, partly cloudy, smoke and haze aloft again down to 64. East winds will be under 11. Tomorrow, clouds increase. The breeze does as well. And our next system will bring a slight chance for showers in the afternoon. Smoke and haze aloft, once again, high temperature close to 80. Southeast winds revving up a bit at 13 to 26. Then, on Saturday, partly to mostly cloudy and breezy. A slight chance for showers in the morning. Look for a low of 62 with a high temperature right around 79. The better chances on the Minnesota side. Sunday, partly sunny, low 56, high 78. And Monday, partly sunny and breezy, high near 84.
1: Right now, it's 78 degrees here at the KFGO studios.
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0: We were talking about the summer song just a few weeks ago, maybe. Was that just last week where we did the summer song bracket?
1: It sure was.
0: Okay. And that was very specific because it had to have the word song in the title. And the song that won of the best summer song was song in the title. It had to have summer in the song title. And Summer of 69 won the bracket. But
1: thanks, Brian Adams.
0: I guess for most of the country, the song of the summer is the Choose in Texas by Ella Langley, which we talked about because I was like, I think that's the song of the summer.
2: Nailed the song of the summer, I think, 5 years in a row.
0: I know, but I guess that one is popular in most parts of the country, and also because it's a crossover hit. So I feel like those always get a lot of love. Because it's a country hit, but it's also a top 40
2: hit. It's got banjo in it. What's the instrument that I was like, oh, I didn't realize it had this? Because to me, it kind of sounded a little folksy.
0: Yeah, yeah.
2: Right? No, it's that like steel guitar-ish kind of sound.
0: So it's definitely a crossover hit. But they say that for New York and Los Angeles, for some other parts of the country, people are saying that Olivia Rodrigo's pop ballad Stupid song, which spent weeks at the top, is the song of the summer. So I guess geographically the summer song is changing. I still think it's...
1: If you're on the biggest city on either side of the coast...
0: Right. I feel like
1: Who have a reputation for wanting to buck trends and to be like, no, if we didn't start it, it doesn't matter. Get off of me.
0: Well,
1: what, you're still wearing jeans? We're wearing burlap pants. That's a new hot thing. No, it's not. No one's wearing burlap pants in New York.
0: No one's doing that. Yeah, so everybody, most people are like, yeah. Everyone's pretty much agreeing that that's the summer song. This is It Takes Two. We've got news here at the top of the hour. Let's take a peek at Wall Street. The S&P is up 35. The Dow is down 91. And the Nasdaq is up 181. It is mixed here on Wall Street. Sarah Heinrich, how are those egg markets looking?
3: Can we have a debate here for a second?
0: Yeah.
1: Yes.
3: How is this the summer song? There is no word summer at all in here.
0: But it's like
3: she isn't referring to any time of year.
0: Right.
3: You could play this in January and it would still... hit hard.
0: But it's like
3: right?
0: It's the song that you're going to associate with this summer because you're hearing it the most. Does that make sense?
3: No.
0: Oh, what's
3: like
0: your...
3: Like Kenny and Chesney, when they're singing like Summertime or like when you're singing Ellen Jackson, right? Like those songs make me think of summer. When I look back, I will not remember that Ella Langley sang that
0: in
3: 2026.
0: Yeah, but it's like the song that you listened to most frequently when you were on your road trip or out on the boat
1: or
0: whatever.
1: Hold on. I'm gonna back Sarah up on this one because I'm really thinking now, and I was like, well, there's plenty of songs that are summer songs but don't mention summer.
0: Yeah,
1: and the first thing that came to my mind was Rob Thomas and Street Corner Symphony, and literally one of the first lines in that song is "Summer sweetness on my tongue."
0: Okay, but you have other summers where you're like, oh, "Call Me Maybe" was our summer song. We listened to it all summer long, or. Do you know what I mean? Like those.
3: I know what you're saying.
0: Sunday
3: but
0: Morning
3: I don't
0: by
3: feel
0: Maroon
3: like this can...
0: 5 was like my summer song 1 year. You know, like
3: I know. I feel like it can be a hit of 2026.
0: Yeah.
3: But I just don't feel like we can use the word like it doesn't earn a summer award.
0: Oh.
3: I struggle with that.
0: Okay.
1: Okay, but hold on. Even Call Me Maybe, while it does not say the word summer in it.
0: Remember that summer?
1: The pre-chorus, your stare was holding, ripped jeans, skin showing, hot night, wind was blowing. Where do you think you're going,
0: baby?
1: If that's not describing a summer night, I don't know what is.
0: But we all have those like songs where you're like, this was the song of the summer. I listened to it all summer long.
3: Fair. Okay, so then what did you listen to last summer, Amy? Nobody remembers. Do you remember what you listened to in 2025?
0: I can't remember what 2025 summer song was.
3: I just don't think that Ella Langley deserves that title for the summer because she's not really referring to summer in any of the lyrics. That's my two takes.
1: So if you were DJing on an FM station, Sarah, you'd be the one throwing out those hot takes, challenging the status quo.
3: Absolutely.
1: I'm tuning into that show.
3: Right?
1: Heinrich plays the hits. I'm tuning in every night.
0: Heinrich plays the hits. Wow, that's actually a really good title.
1: Yeah, you interested in an overnight shift?
0: you interested in a Saturday morning country gold, but it's just Heinrich plays the hits?
3: You know what? If I was just playing my jams.
0: Yeah. You could get behind it.
3: Absolutely. I think that could be a pretty sweet DJ for country music anyway.
0: I cannot remember. Was last year a Sabrina Carpenter year, maybe?
3: See? That's why I'm saying, Alex, she can earn this title, but nobody's going to remember that.
0: They might, though. They might.
3: All right, write this down, and in 2027, okay. Amy, I'm going to ask you.
2: Yeah, okay, good, good. I like that. Oh, listen, I want to see that posted hanging up the next time I'm at the ranch. Be like, remind Amy, summer of 2027.
3: Putting it on my desk. Putting it on my desk. All right, you guys.
0: See,
3: September.
0: Someone said Blurred Line, summer song of 2013. See, you do remember these, certain summers where you're like, remember when that was it's all we listened to all summer long? No,
3: I
0: you don't.
3: I get it. I do get it. Like the song that's on repeat. I get it.
0: Yes.
2: Yeah. Was it a Drake song last year?
0: Maybe.
2: I don't know.
3: I think it was that Russell Dickerson song, right? Didn't he sing? Am I wrong on that? Maybe I'm wrong on that.
2: You know what I love about this? These were every conversation people had before, we had the internet in our pocket, and now someone just goes on and goes, oh, this is the Billboard Hot 100. I like allowing our brains to kind of come up with the answer first.
3: I think it's good work for our brains. It's healthy work
0: for us. But guess what we
2: someone
0: got?
2: Someone says, my lord, it was Shaboozy last summer.
0: Oh, yes. Was that last summer or was that the summer before?
2: Yeah, let the brain do its work.
3: All right, you guys. September corn's down 7.75 at 449. December at 473, 7.5 lower. September soybeans up 4.75 at 1170. New crop November at 1187, up 3.75. September spring wheat down 2 cents at 671. December at 696, down 2 pennies. Feeder cattle for September down $3.03 at $336.33. October live cattle down $3.93 at $219.83. And for October lean hogs, $1.30 lower at $82.25. 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
7: ABC News, I'm Michelle Franzen. A federal judge is going through documents in the Epstein files that were redacted or withheld by the Justice Department. In June, the judge ruling that the DOJ's omissions violated the Epstein Files Transparency Act.
8: The DOJ, in a way, is kind of using the victims of Epstein to justify withholding a lot of this information. The concern, though, mentioned in this lawsuit, mentioned by, for example, the New Mexico Attorney General, who's separately suing over these kind of documents, is that these are too many redactions, that some of these people aren't, in fact, victims, but actually associates of Epstein, who are now being protected under the guise of the Epstein Files Transparency Act.
7: ABC's Peter Haralambos. In California, a 3.8 magnitude earthquake rattling the East Bay this morning, centered near the Oakland-San Leandro border. Residents reporting that they felt it. Authorities say so far no signs of damage. In the Central Pacific, tropical storm Lala has formed. A hurricane watch now posted for Hawaii's Big Island through the weekend. This is ABC News.
9: There are growing concerns over the Homeland Security proposal to have agents use specialized gloves to stun someone that they're trying to arrest or detain. The gloves send an electric shock that transfers to someone by simply touching them. New York Governor Kathy Hochul says if the gloves are not used properly, her state could take legal action.
10: It appears to me on its face to be a violation of civil rights to cause that kind of physical harm to an individual, regardless of what the offense may be.
9: DHS says it will spend $20 million to equip agents with those gloves. California Democratic gubernatorial candidate Javier Becerra has a new proposal for Californians concerned at rising energy costs. Becerra said his proposal is designed to shift electricity consumption away from the evening hours. Record heat in large parts of Western Europe, Britain and France now experiencing the fifth heat wave of the summer. Both countries facing widespread drought. Michelle Franz in ABC News.
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15: It's partly sunny and rather hazy out there at noon today in the Fargo-Moorhead area. 78 degrees. For KFGO News, I'm Darren Selvig. Nobody was hurt in a fire that heavily damaged a garage and multiple vehicles in Moorhead this morning. Crews were called to the 900 block of 7th Avenue South near the campus of Minnesota State Moorhead just after 6:45. The fire was called in as a vehicle fire, but quickly spread to a nearby single-stall garage. Crews worked to knock down that fire. Heavy smoke could be seen coming from that fire, and the fire did not appear to spread to a nearby home. Moorhead Fire is investigating the cause of the blaze. Structural concerns at the Ground Transportation Center in downtown Fargo are forcing MatBus to relocate its downtown hub on Monday, August 17th. The new hub will be located in the former Downtown Engagement Center building at 222 4th Street North. While the computer systems are moved, fixed route rides will be free for riders on Saturday. Customer service will still be provided that day at the old location. Buses will line up in designated sections on 4th Street North and 3rd Avenue North, and signage will direct riders to their routes area. This is the same intersection that was used as a temporary hub in 2020 while the Ground Transportation Center was under construction. There will be no change to route times. The new location will be used as the MatBus downtown hub until further notice. MatBus is still searching for a new permanent location. Well, on News and Views, North Dakota Governor Kelly Armstrong didn't answer if someone he knows has been impacted by kratom as to why he called a special session for next month. He gave this explanation.
16: If you don't get an emergency clause on any of these bills, they don't go into effect until next August. So if we're going to take the step that the DEA is doing, that the pharmaceutical board is recommending that we do, we cannot put everybody on the ground who is in charge of enforcing this in absolute legal limbo for years.
15: Armstrong believes synthetic kratom needs to be banned. Natural kratom should be banned for those under age 21, and labeling needs to be correct. Well, now that the dust has settled on the Minnesota primary, the candidates for the U.S. Senate seat are digging in. DFL winner Peggy Flanagan says she needs to keep the momentum going by energizing the voters.
17: We had a lot of folks come out and vote for the first time ever in a primary election. We got to keep those folks as part of our party, keep up that momentum, and bring it into the November election. And I'm confident that we can do that.
15: Republican winner Michelle Tafoya says Minnesota doesn't need career politicians
18: who have sat there in power not saying a word while the fraud took place, who have sent test scores down and crime rates up, mm-hmm. and none of us should be willing to accept it anymore. I think Minnesotans are starting to really wake up, and they're going to demand change.
15: The two will meet head-to-head in the general election on November 3rd. And Golden Gophers hockey player Brooks Cullen of Moorhead nailed a hole-in-one while appearing at a golf event Wednesday at Madden's Resort in Brainerd. He was playing as a celebrity to help promote Hockey Day in Minnesota.
19: I just think it was a lucky shot. I just got it close to the pin, just one bounce, hit the pin, and went in. I was going crazy.
15: Cullen is the son of former NHL standout Matt Cullen and the older brother of future Gophers Wyatt and Joey Cullen. Hockey Day in Minnesota will be in Brainerd in January, where the Spuds boys team will take on Minnetonka and the Detroit Lakes girls team will play Northern Lakes. And checking our forecast from the KFGO Weather Center now, partly sunny today. More smoke and haze, high of 82 degrees, northeast winds 5 to 17 miles an hour. Tonight, partly cloudy, 64 degrees for a low, and tomorrow, increasing clouds and breezy tomorrow. There's a slight chance for showers in the afternoon, high of 80 degrees for Saturday. Right now in Fargo-Moorhead, it's 78 degrees. I'm Darren Selvig, News Radio KFGO.
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0: It Takes Two, Amy Eiler, J.J. Gordon. 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I'm sorry. It is, though. 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Just is. 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

0: I have some promotion to give you if you're looking for something fun to do tonight. So Trollwood does their big musical every year, but then they also do things like the Trollwood Players, which is plays that, you know, aren't frozen like they did this last year. They did a show last year that was about, it was a murder mystery that took place at an old-fashioned radio station. Amy and I got to go and check out, you know, the behind the scenes. It was cool. Their show this year, the prime time of your life, if you are someone who watched TV at any era, right? So if you go all the way back and said, I watched the Sid Caesar show, I watched Sesame Street, I watched MASH, I watched All in the Family, I watched Friends, I watched Bosom Buddies. Go see this show. Absolutely hilarious. A great premise. Written by Scott McClure. Talented kids performing in it. This one is a do-not-miss show. Prime time of your life. Really, really well done.
1: I love that. By the way, did you see that Time came out with their most underappreciated shows of the 21st century?
0: Oh, do tell.
1: Like 50 of them. So I don't know. I mean, I could try to go through them really, really quick for you. Okay, let's just pick a few of them. Lady Dynamite. Don't even remember what that show was, but it was the early 2010s.
0: Yeah, it was on Netflix, I think, wasn't it?
1: Maybe. Did you even watch that one?
0: I did. It wasn't my cup of tea, but like I watched it.
1: They think it's one of the most
0: underrated.
1: Okay. Should I just get the full? Okay. Alias Grace.
0: No. I'm looking for the good stuff in here.
1: Are you looking for it? The ones that you agree with?
0: Dead Like Me, 110% agree with that one. The premise of that show is Ellen Muth is hit by a toilet seat that was thrown out of an airplane, and she dies. But her soul doesn't move on. She becomes a Grim Reaper. She becomes someone who, like, you know, is there to usher people into their death. That one is a phenomenal show. And they made, I think, a movie out of it, too, that was like a straight-to-TV movie, which is pretty good. Looking at the rest of this list,
1: like, I mean, there's... the ones that you really think are...
0: Bunheads is one at the very beginning, which is about, like, dancers. Like, it's a show about, you know, dancers, which I think is pretty good.
1: It's funny because I looked through the list just to see if I had even heard of any of them, and I was like, nope, I've not heard of any of these appreciated shows.
0: There's a kid from Fargo who's on this. Yeah, the show Undeclared, which is the follow-up that Judd Apatow makes after he makes the show Freaks and Geeks. Tim Sharp, who's a Fargo North graduate, is one of the five main cast members. Almost everyone from that show goes on to have, like, a huge career. Undeclared, it's about freshmen in college, so it's a dorm room. Amy Poehler's in the show. Adam Sandler plays himself in that show. That one's pretty good.
1: Oh my gosh, it looks very Y2K.
0: Listen, sister. There's a sequence where they've got one of those battery-powered boom boxes that takes 6D batteries. They're walking around with that.
1: Yes.
0: There's some good stuff. The Nick is another one, which is about, like, it's a hospital, like, in New York City, like the Nick. And that one is pretty dang good. It's barbaric in how surgeries happened to be back in the day, and how most healthcare was. But that's a pretty good one. A lot of these are clearly shows that somebody found at a time in their life, and it meant something to them.
1: Oh, I see.
0: So they put it on. So, okay. You know, for example, Don't Trust the Bee in Apartment 23. I understand why people like that movie or that show. I thought it was lowest common denominator when it came to comedy, but I get why people enjoyed that show. I think it was a very specific time. Crashing is another one that people really, really came to enjoy. But again, it's not my thing.
1: Okay.
0: So listen, there's a lot of great TV out there that everyone's watching, so why not just enjoy the ones everyone's watching?
1: I haven't seen you in a few days, so I'm like, okay, wanted to mention that to you to see if you agreed with any of them, and really you don't. You think they're all underappreciated for a reason.
0: Yeah.
1: Julie Andrews has confirmed she won't be in Princess Diaries 3.
0: Which
1: is... Did you see that?
0: Heartbreaking.
1: Heartbreaking. And also, why?
0: Okay, hold on.
1: We need to get as much Julie Andrews time as we can.
0: I can't believe I'm about to have this discussion, but this is what flooded my social media the last couple of days.
1: What?
0: So Anne Hathaway,
1: yes,
0: who probably is going to get an Oscar nomination for The Odyssey,
1: yes,
0: is also in another movie that someone had texted in saying, what do you think about the end of Oak Street,
1: yes,
0: which I'm seeing tonight. But so she's pregnant.
1: Yep.
0: And she went to this thing. And she's, yeah, wearing, like, jeans and a shirt. But the shirt purposely comes up so that it exposes her, like, pregnant stomach.
1: So I think...
0: And it's just a weird... The shirt is weirdly cut.
1: Yep.
0: And it's odd because if I were her publicist, I'd be going, yes, everyone's talking about Anne Hathaway. And if I was the studio, I'd be like, why would you do that? That's all anyone's going to talk about rather than talking about the movie.
1: I think this is why she did it. There was a lot of speculation that her pregnant belly was fake.
0: What?
1: Yes. There was online speculation that she was, like, faking it. And so she came out and said, nope, real belly, fake hair. And then I'm not sure if that was right before or after she came out with that very revealing shirt. Not very revealing. I mean, revealing of her pregnant stomach.
0: Right.
1: Shirt. And it wasn't very, it was so odd because my thing was like, if you're going to wear something to show off your belly, wear something to show off your belly.
0: Yeah.
1: But the shirt looked like, I'm not really trying, but I am.
0: Yeah.
1: It looked like it's an accident, but it's not. It wasn't a thoughtful way to show off your belly, if that makes sense.
0: It is just a weird choice.
1: It was a weird choice all around. I agree.
0: Also, she's having a moment. The other part of the scandal of Anne Hathaway right now, which I'm glad to see that she's not shying away, but a lot of people have speculated that she and Christopher Nolan have more than just an actress and director relationship. And neither of them have come out to deny it, but I think that they don't want to add fuel to these rumors.
1: Right.
0: But people are like, hey, listen, Christopher Nolan keeps putting her, like, in movies, and I can understand wanting to collaborate and work with someone, but, you know, is there something more going on? And so Anne Hathaway really is having a moment, and unfortunately, part of having that moment means that people are also going to now take to the dark resources, of the internet to spread rumors about you in any way, shape, or form. So,
1: I mean, okay, so that's Christopher Nolan she's been in three of his movies.
0: Yeah. Christopher Nolan, who directed The Odyssey, she was in The Dark Knight Rises, the third of his Batman films. That dude is a money-making machine. And you talk to someone who loves Chris Nolan in this building, Eric Johnson is a huge, huge fan of Chris Nolan and his work.
1: So he has a lot of work outside of movies with Anne Hathaway. It's not like, doesn't he? It's not like he only makes movies when Anne Hathaway is there.
0: Correct.
1: Right. So people I feel like that is...
0: Because the same thing happened with Quentin Tarantino and Uma Thurman.
1: Oh, my God.
0: Where he kept putting her
1: eye
0: in
1: roll
0: there. Yeah, but then he did come out and say, like, yeah, I do really have a thing for Uma Thurman. And I was hoping that maybe eventually I'd make a movie and she'd love me.
1: Oh, really?
0: Yeah.
1: Mm. So maybe Christopher Nolan does. Or maybe they just really like working with each other.
0: I mean, yeah. And listen, if you think that this hasn't happened before, Alfred Hitchcock was famous for picking blonde women that he had an affection for and putting them in his movies. Like, that was a thing for a long time. And so it's been going on in Hollywood for a really long time. That being said, she wore a weird shirt, and I now have to see a movie, and I'm going to forever associate the movie with that weird shirt.
1: It was a weird shirt. It was. I think there's a way to show off your belly in a more fashion forward way than like a weird cut shirt.
0: Also, why are we speculating that she's wearing a fake pregnancy belly?
1: That's the people on the internet.
0: What a weird thing to say.
1: 100%.
0: If I showed up today and I had a mustache, you could be like, I think JJ's wearing a fake mustache. And then I'd take it off and be like, yep, you got me. You don't do that with a pregnancy. People would know if you were pregnant one day and then not the next. And then ask, like, did something happen? What's going on?
1: Have you read the people on the internet? Have you read the things they write?
0: I think there should be a test that people have to take before they get on the internet.
1: 100% agreed.
0: Yeah.
1: Please sign me up. Mm-hmm. Yes. I would love that.
0: It'll be interesting.
1: But instead, says, we're just letting anyone on there.
0: It should be illegal to make a Princess Diaries movie without Julie Andrews.
1: I know.
0: I agree.
1: I know.
0: Now, and you know what else makes me super sad? Are they're killing off her character, so now she's the queen of Genovia in that series? That's the whole thing? You can't kill off Julie Andrews?
1: That's going to change the whole... Don't even make it then.
0: Yeah.
1: Don't make it. Call us, we'll tell you. Just don't waste your time then.
0: Or like, is she going to have a daughter, and now she's got to teach her daughter how to be a princess? I don't
1: know. Maybe.
0: I don't know.
1: I bet you're right. Okay. This is It Takes Two. Amy Eiler, J.J. Gordon.
0: Can't believe we just talked about Princess Diaries that much. I can't believe that.
1: No, I can't.
0: And I can't believe
1: why...
0: I have such real visceral opinions about it.
1: I knew you would. That's why I like saved it. And I was like, JJ and I need to talk about this. And it just happened to be that we did it on the radio.
0: Do you know what they call that genre? Office. From dud to stud. That's
1: really?
0: A genre of film. From dud to stud.
1: Wow. Yeah. I love that genre.
0: Yeah.
1: Use that for inspiration for C-Stream Skip Tomorrow.
0: Did you ever
1: tomorrow.
0: See Can't Buy Me Love from the 80s? Rusty Hoverson's, yep, he's nodding. That's one of the ultimate dud to studs, isn't it?
2: That was one of the greatest lawn mowing movies I've ever seen in my life.
0: You know, a movie that features great lawn mowing.
2: Yeah.
0: It really does.
2: Yeah.
0: Mm-hmm.
2: Totally.
1: That's
2: a show.
1: Whole genre all on its own.
0: Also, I think it's also probably the peak for leather coats.
2: Oh,
0: right?
2: The
0: like
2: white.
0: I don't think that there's been a better use of a leather coat in a movie outside
2: and
0: of that.
2: Was it suede?
0: It was suede, yes.
2: Yeah.
0: And she spills wine on it at a high school party. Amy, you should see Can't Buy Me Love.
1: I guess.
0: I think that movie still pretty holds up, except for the fact that two scenes take place in an arcade.
2: Yeah. McDreamy's in it.
0: Yeah.
1: McDreamy?
0: Did you ever watch Grey's Anatomy?
1: A little bit.
2: No. Mm.
1: I mean, it was in the...
2: He was a young man.
1: It
2: in
1: was
2: this
1: in the
2: movie.
1: World,
0: sure was.
1: And so I ran into it sometimes, but I wasn't, like, a super fan.
0: There are girls wearing the Madonna, like, lace glove in it. Like, that's prevalent in it.
2: Yeah.
1: That's good stuff.
0: Oh,
2: it's a whole vibe.
1: It's a whole
0: vibe. By the way, if you want to tease, my See It, Stream It, my Stream It Tomorrow is a movie I probably watched 100 times as a kid that I finally watched as an adult that I cried, I laughed... I am going to gush about this movie and try and get everyone to watch it.
2: Really?
0: It's so good.
2: Now that's
0: my little tease.
2: It's
0: from 1981, one of the best movies of all time.
2: Whoa.
1: Okay.
0: So good. So good.
2: Man.
1: It's a tease for tomorrow. The S&P is up 46. The Dow is down 114. And the NASDAQ is up 210. It's mixed over here on Wall Street. How are those egg markets looking?
2: We are mixed in the grain and oil seed sector, too. Wednesday's rally was a confirmation of what traders expected from the USDA WASDE report on wheat. Tighter supplies and production, the lowest since 1970. Minneapolis spring wheat futures pulling back from yesterday's advances just a bit, with September down 2.25, 6.70 3/4. December corn down 8.25 at 4.72 1/2. November soybeans 3.25 higher, 11.86 1/2. Livestock at the Merck, minus signs in cattle futures. October live cattle down $3.60 at $220.20 per hundredweight. Feeder cattle, September down $1.77 at $337.57. Lean hog futures, October down $1.35 at $82.20. In farm news, North Dakota Ag Commissioner Doug Goring earlier this week activated the hay hotline as parts of the state are experiencing abnormally dry or moderate to severe drought conditions. Goring says ranchers who need hay or folks with hay to sell or with pasture or hayland to rent may use the online form and map or give the Ag Department a call in Bismarck. You can find more details with this story at KFGO.com. Producers are also encouraged to report local drought impacts by submitting a Condition Monitoring Observer report or a CMOR report directly to the National Drought Mitigation Center. Producers can also send information to their county NDSU Extension office for submission by the Extension Service. We'll hear from Lily Bina, the Extension Agent for Cass County, about that topic during the Drive Time News Hour later on this afternoon. We'll have the closing markets coming up next hour. 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

0: It Takes Two, Amy Eiler, J.J. 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
1: 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Just so you know.
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7: KFGO News, it's 79 degrees, partly sunny, smoke and haze aloft, Fargo Moorhead. I'm Nate Cohn. Fire crews in Moorhead responded to a fire this morning near the campus of Minnesota State Moorhead. Moorhead Fire responded to the 900 block of 7th Avenue South just after 6:45 to a report of a vehicle fire. Fire quickly spread from the vehicle to a single-stall garage and another car parked outside the garage that sustained damage. Heavy smoke could be seen coming from the area. Fire crews quickly knocked that fire down. It did not appear to have spread to a nearby home. There were no injuries reported. Moorhead Fire is working to determine the cause of the fire. Moorhead Fire, Moorhead Police, and Sanford Ambulance all responded. North Dakota Governor Kelly Armstrong shared his opposition to flock cameras on KFGO's News and Views this morning. He says there's a public safety benefit to knowing where people are, but at a significant privacy cost.
8: If you don't have a policy in your department as who can utilize those things, it is just quite simply too easy in human nature to abuse it knowing you're not going to get caught. So at the very least, I think the debate should be, what kind of restrictions go into place for who on a law enforcement department would ever potentially be able to access that information?
7: Flock cameras scan license plates, providing law enforcement with information like a vehicle's make, model, and other identifying characteristics like bumper stickers. Fargo police say that those cameras have been integral in finding stolen vehicles and vehicles involved in crimes. It's 79 degrees. 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
7: Partly sunny, smoke and haze. This is KFGO News. Following a wave of cyber attacks on water utilities in Minnesota and across the country, two Democratic senators are pushing to strengthen protection for America's drinking water. Senators Amy Klobuchar and Adam Schiff have introduced the Water Cyber Shield Act. That bill would give the EPA direct oversight to assess system vulnerabilities and authorize $300 million annually for local utility upgrades. The measure follows recent coordinated attacks that targeted more than 30 community water systems in Minnesota. The Otter Tail County Sheriff's Office is identifying the woman who died in a house explosion near Parker's Prairie, Minnesota. She's been identified as 77-year-old Paulette Vinsky. She lived at the home. A dog is missing. The dog is presumed dead. Authorities do not suspect any foul play was involved. A Henning firefighter was injured in the initial response. He was treated and released from the hospital. The Minnesota State Fire Marshal is investigating the cause of that explosion. Republicans have made it clear that the fraud problem in Minnesota is by far the biggest issue for them headed into the November election. Republican United States Senate candidate Michelle Tafoya.
10: It's now gathering up Minnesotans across the political spectrum, having them stand up and say, we're no longer going to reward the same people who got us into this mess by rehiring them, or worse than that, giving them a promotion.
7: Her Democratic opponent, Lieutenant Governor Peggy Flanagan, says it's about bringing the state together.
11: We've had Republicans and independents and people who don't identify with any political party come out. And they, you know, they've said, you know, Flanagan, I don't agree with you on everything, but I'm really glad that you're here to listen. And I think that has been a big part of this campaign. And I know it will be what leads us to victory.
7: The general election is November 3rd. The forecast from the KFGO Weather Center, partly sunny day today, smoke and haze aloft in the sky, 82 degrees for our afternoon high later on, northeast winds out of 5 to 17 miles an hour, partly cloudy overnight, smoke and haze again, dropping down to a low of 64, east winds under 11, tomorrow increasing clouds and breezy, slight chance for showers in the afternoon, smoke and haze aloft, a high of 80 otherwise, into the weekend on Saturday, partly to mostly cloudy, high of 79, Sunday partly sunny, a high of 78, 79 degrees right now, partly sunny, smoke and haze, Fargo-Moorhead, Nate 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
14: Netflix has announced a scrumdiddlyumptious cast for its upcoming animated sequel to Willy Wonka and the Chocolate Factory. The starry lineup includes Kate Winslet, Nicola Coughlin, and Helena Bonham Carter. Charlie Versus The Chocolate Factory comes to theaters on November 5th, 2027.
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14: MGM Plus has released the first trailer for their new series adaptation of Charles Dickens' A Tale of Two Cities. The new series, starring Kit Harington, comes to the streamer on September 6th. And happy birthday to Avengers actor Sebastian Stan, who is 44 today. Michelle Franzen, ABC News.
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16: 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We'll have the corn. We'll have the Hall of Famers. We'll have all of it going on tonight. And oh, by the way, also a really good Phillies team against a really good Twins team. Taj Bradley from Minnesota, Aaron Nola for the Phillies. It's Field of Dreams baseball right here. Swung on and lined into right field for a base hit. Clemens takes the turn. Windmilled home by Borrego. He'll score the tying run.
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0: This was absolutely a summer song at one point. And it does say summertime right at the beginning, which is why I thought of it when we were talking about that earlier. Yeah, also, we've also brought up a Sublime t-shirt at one point.
1: Uh-huh. Yeah, we did. I was thinking that same thing. Like, yeah, that Sublime t-shirt was everywhere.
0: Yeah, the Sublime t-shirt, the summertime songs. Obviously, like, if you didn't listen to our conversation earlier and immediately think of a song, you were not the same age. Maybe you're younger, maybe you're older, but for all of us in that fourth level, the early fourth level of life, when JJ talked about the Sublime t-shirt and then Sarah talked about the summer songs that say summer in them, this is what immediately came to mind, right?
1: So I had a Sublime CD that blew my mind because it was called an enhanced CD and I didn't remember. But when you put it into a CD-ROM reader, like on a computer, it had four of the music videos on there. Blew my mind.
0: I didn't even know that was a thing. You're still blowing my mind, and it's years later.
1: It was so cool. And the only reason I put it into my CD-ROM is because I was building a mix CD. Do you remember back in the day where it's like you're going to take track from this and pop it on this?
0: I bet yours were really good.
1: No, they were not.
0: Mine
1: they almost
0: were good.
1: All started with the theme song from Sopranos.
0: You're the worst.
1: Yep.
0: Nope.
1: Which, by the way, that song really is good.
0: I was way better at making mix CDs than you.
1: I bet. And I bet your handwriting was really nice on it.
0: On point.
1: Uh-huh.
0: On point. I was so good at them. And then when we got into making our own labels, please.
1: Mine would say stuff like Tuesday. But that's just the day I made it. It wouldn't have anything else. And so my friends would be flipping through, and I'm like, it's a gold one. And they're like, what does it say on it? And I'm like, I don't know.
0: The naming of the CDs was also just like such a big deal.
1: Amy's Hot Summer Mix 2001.
0: I bet that exists.
1: Yeah.
0: I should go find it for you.
1: Chilling with my homies, fall 2002.
0: Wasn't that bad. They
1: Getting
0: weren't that
1: ready
0: bad.
1: To go out.
0: Going out shirt, 2003.
1: Yeah.
0: Yeah, no, it wasn't that bad.
1: Break up, and then you circled little spots and be like, these are my tears.
0: Oh, my God.
1: Where the tears landed on the CD.
0: No, I wasn't. They weren't that bad.
1: I'm talking about me.
0: Yeah. By the way, someone in our text club 100% got your movie right.
1: Yeah, but we're not going to tell.
0: Not gonna say,
1: you
0: not
1: are right.
0: Say,
1: Texter,
0: you're
1: right on your guess of what the movie I'm going to talk about streaming
0: is.
1: But you have no idea. I did so much research into this movie that even if you've already seen it, your level of appreciation may go up tenfold.
0: Ten?
1: Ten.
0: Tenfold?
1: Tenfold. So much so, I am bringing some audio clips from it. I hardly ever do that.
0: Yeah, you don't do that.
1: So, I'm very excited about this.
0: Okay, well, do you want to send me the audio clips so that I have them?
1: No, I'm going to play them over my phone. Try and get the microphone to pick it up from the speaker. You don't think so? You think that's going to work?
0: Cool. Cool, that'll be
1: Old
0: really good.
1: Old school.
0: Old school, that'll be awesome. That'll be really good.
1: Hey, remember the microphones that we used to have for our computer? And they were like a long pencil-thin stick and stuff like that? And none of them sounded good at all?
0: Yes.
1: Oh.
0: I do remember that. Hey, can we talk about this tournament that I'm playing in on Monday?
1: Yeah.
0: Or scramble. Let's call it a golf scramble. I'm not sure if they call it a tournament or a scramble. Whatever. We play best ball. That's the kind of golfing that I do.
1: Sure.
0: When I go out and play and I'm like, wait, we're all playing our own ball? They're like, yeah. I was like, that's not what I do. I play 9 holes best ball. That's where Amy's skill level is. But anyway, where my skill level, I think, could thrive is like, what are we doing for a theme?
1: Mm.
0: So two of us decided we thought it'd be really fun to wear like the lady from Three's Company that has the big curly red hair with the moo-moos.
1: Yeah, you're doing a Mrs. Roper.
0: Yeah, that's her name.
1: Yeah.
0: So, but we were like, Mrs. Roper theme, but it's just like kind of a moo-moo theme. And I was like, move over cancer, right? Cute. So it was like, let's wear moo-moos and like have big hair. And like, that would be really funny and fun.
1: Mm-hmm.
0: And I don't think the other girls liked it.
1: Really?
0: I don't think we'll be doing it. Here were the text messages. So I sent out a text message to kind of like put this out there.
1: Okay.
0: And one person said, so you want to wear moo-moos? And I said, yeah, I'll send some inspo. So we sent some like inspo videos and photos. And then they said, do you have them picked out yet? Getting pretty close on time. I had cows in my head and thought we were wearing udders. And I said, no, not cows, like moo-moos and curly hair, like go with it. No response from me.
1: What? Maybe if you called a caftan.
0: So then, do you think that would... So then my other friend who did like the idea and was the one who like came up with it, and I just, I ran with it, just messaged me back and said, I don't think they like my idea. I was like, yeah, that was obvious. We just got ghosted. But you know what? If you're doing a cancer tournament, will you call me? Because I've come up with so many good themes and I love them. And I just thought like, yeah. Do you guys ever make mixtapes like cassettes?
1: I did. I did the thing where I recorded songs off the radio.
0: Yeah, I did too. When I was younger. I did too. But then we got to CDs and they were so much more fun to make than cassettes, because cassettes you had to like sit.
1: Mm-hmm.
0: And then you definitely, for me, got like the end of the liner from Y94
1: right.
0: in Bismarck. You know, you got like the end of their little...
1: Or you'd be mad because the jock would be talking yes. over the ramp and you'd yeah. be like, shut up!
0: Stop talking!
1: I need to get the very beginning of the Holiday by Madonna.

0: That song is awesome. It's a great song. Like, and it's got a weird start too, with, you know, like, life is a mystery.
1: Right. Okay, don't sing anymore.
0: You're gonna play it for me? Yeah. Thank goodness.
2: I get it pretty good.

0: Yeah. That's...
1: Wait for it. Wait for it.
0: When you call my name. My daughter asked me yesterday, she goes, Mom, what have all my Halloween costumes been? I'm like, well, your first one was Madonna. And she goes, who? Because when she was like an infant, I dressed her up as Madonna. And I dressed my son, who's just a couple years older, as Prince.
1: That was a great one.
0: They were great. And so I was telling her all of her costumes. You can really tell when we transition from mom picks to she picks. Because I'm like, Madonna... Cindy Lou Who, like, I had some great little costumes for her, and then I was like, and then Wonder Woman, and that had to go 2 years because you didn't want to get a new costume. But Veterinarian was a cute one, but like, I feel like mine were a lot better. She was, and then it was Unicorn, that's where she started, and I was like, ugh. Okay. Is someone said syncing your radio to the car next to you is humanity at its finest.
1: It really is, isn't it?
0: I agree. Someone else thinks it's an excellent idea. No one that we're golfing with, they're just...
1: Actually, they're, do you know just, who you can borrow a great Afghan from?
0: Caftan?
1: Caftan, excuse me. Caftan.
0: An Afghan is a blanket.
1: To be honest, though, they are very similar pattern-wise. Is from Robbie Daniels, because Robbie Daniels has done one of those Mrs. Roper romps.
0: Oh, yeah, like the bar crawl?
1: Uh-huh.
0: Yeah, they're so cute. I was like, it would be so cute to dress in movies. Okay, other themes that I've done. Pirates of the Caribbean, which was great.
1: That's
0: because we were
1: one.
0: All in pirate costumes. We did Keep It in the Cup.
1: Yep.
0: So, obviously, like, cup, golf, breast dressed, where we wear tuxedo shirts. With top hats.
1: Classy.
0: And then it had breast dressed on the back. We did a breast friends where we all just matched in obnoxious clothes.
1: If you're just joining us, this is a fundraiser golf scramble.
0: Right.
1: For
0: breast cancer.
1: See, there you go.
0: That's why we're doing this. What else? Oh, the ta-ta-ta-das where we did like a magician theme. I had like tutus and like it was a magician theme.
1: That's a good one.
0: That's a good one, right?
1: Also, what was, didn't you have a Star Wars theme one year
0: we
1: that was really good?
0: Star Wars, yep. It was like a storm, we had Stormtrooper t-shirts. What did they say?
1: I don't know.
0: I don't remember what our tagline was on the Star Wars theme, but we did Star Wars one year. We did a boxing theme one year. That one's easy. Like sweatbands, boxing gloves.
1: Sweatbands.
0: You know what I'm talking about? Yeah, like,
1: yeah, but why? That has nothing to do with boxing.
0: You know what, though? It was a whole...
1: Did you, like look up a picture
0: good.
1: Of Rocky from when he's running up the stairs and be like, he's a boxer?
0: Probably.
1: So you're training. So you're not really boxing. You're training.
0: Okay.
1: Let's get specific here.
0: Okay. Yeah, you can use that. Ta-ta-ta-das. Thank you. What else? And usually I was like throwing them together the night before.
1: Those are some of the
0: like,
1: best costumes.
0: I'm like ironing them on, you
1: yeah.
0: know, but, this year's hasn't gone over well. So
1: I think that's a great idea and it's something you
0: Thank
1: could
0: you.
1: Put together easily over the weekend.
0: Really? We really could. Or like if two of us go and are really obnoxious with the theme and the other two don't,
1: yeah.
0: is that... probably not cool.
1: I mean, you could do a Three's Company thing and then play the theme song every time you get up to, like, tee off.
0: We totally would.
1: Right?
0: I didn't know who she was.
1: Mrs. Roper?
0: Yeah. I was like, I know that's a person from something, but I had to uh-huh. Google it. Three's Company, got it. I don't ever remember
1: do you know
0: watching that show.
1: You
0: it was on Nick at Night, I think.
1: Right. I mean, it was the biggest sitcom of the time when it first came out.
0: Yeah.
1: Do you know the premise of that show?
0: There's like two girls and a guy that live together.
1: Yeah, but they're not allowed to be two women and a man, like a straight man. So he has to pretend that he's gay.
0: Oh.
1: But he's not. And it's about the hijinks that they get into, trying to hide from the landlords, amongst other things. Three's Company is still legit.

0: John Ritter, that guy, I'm surprised that guy didn't have a bigger career. And I know that he was still pretty famous and he did some things, but he really never made it to that next level. Also, John Ritter's in one of the best TV movies ever made,
1: which
0: called
1: is?
0: The Colony, about a gated community that he moves to, and they have strict, like, community rules. So, like, they have a dog, and their dog gets kidnapped, and so they take the bark box, like, out of the dog because it barks too much, and then it turns out that there's a murder thing going on inside this gated community. I'm telling you, The Colony. I think you can watch it on YouTube. It's well worth it. It's why when my cousins moved into a gated community in Scottsdale, Arizona, I was like, no, you guys, you got to watch out for gated communities. They're going to come after you.
1: By the way, last night I attended the community picnic with the Fargo Police Department.
0: Your pictures on Facebook are awesome.
1: They did a wonderful job. So shout out to literally all the agencies that were there. I mean, Fargo PD was represented, Cass County. By the way, I think Cass County Sheriff's Office won in terms of swag because they had these like little foam hats for kids, like
0: really?
1: junior deputy hats.
0: Nice.
1: They were really cute. And they had their airboat out there, which was really cool. The fire departments were on scene. The North Dakota Highway Patrol, the SWAT team.
0: They even pulled out a classic cruiser.
1: Yes.
0: That was really cool.
1: Wasn't that so cool?
0: Yeah.
1: I felt bad for the truck guy and the motorcycles. I was like, no one wants to be next to the classic car because no one's paying attention to you.
0: Yeah.
1: Except they were. They were. They
0: like,
1: were,
0: I could hear the siren on that one. That like,
1: yeah. They even had some of the officers out on their trikes.
0: Oh.
1: They had a scavenger hunt. It was great. They did a really nice job. A ton of agencies from all over Fargo-Moorhead there as well, representing their organization. They did great stage events for kids. They did. They were swearing junior deputy in, and they were letting kids ask questions, and they were doing canine demonstrations. And
0: it's a good
1: thing
0: no one robbed that bank, that Chase Bank downtown, because all those junior deputies would have to be like put into active service.
1: They had the robot dog.
0: Yes.
1: And they were doing like demonstrations where the robot dog was coming and like taking those junior deputy hats off of kids. It was really cool.
0: Oh.
1: They had a dunk tank. You appreciate dunk tanks.
0: I do. And also it looked like there was a ton of community members out there doing exactly what they were aiming for. So congratulations to the Fargo Police Department.
1: Shout out to our new mayor who was there and
0: he's been at
1: a
0: lot of events.
1: He's been at all the events.
0: Yeah. He's been glad handing a lot.
1: He's everywhere. You can't miss him. Every time you turn around, you could be shopping in Target and there's the mayor.
0: Boom.
1: He's everywhere.
0: And he's telling you about like, oh, are you not buying this kind of pickles yet? They're really good.
1: This is It Takes Two. Amy Eiler, JJ Gordon here on the Buddy 790 KFDO. Let's get you a quick update on the weather. And when we come back at the top of the hour, it's Plant Talk. Dave Decock is going to be here. Horticulturalist, longtime host of Plant Talk, is going to be here to take your questions. You can start sending them in to 35270. Send us photos of anything from your lawn and garden. Ooh, one of the questions I have you noticed, I'm not sure if it's just some schools or all the schools, but are some of the Fargo public schools killing the grass around signs?
0: Oh, I don't know.
1: Or is there something else going on? Like, are they doing that so they don't have to weed eat, like around trees and signs?
0: That could be possible.
1: Are we worried about what that does to the tree?
0: No, because the tree has got brown bark on it. And so if they're using a Roundup product, they only hurt things that are green.
1: It looks bad, though.
0: Well, at least you're not burning it, right?
1: Well, yeah. I mean, this year, no, please don't burn anything. Okay, and I'll stop playing Madonna, but not yet. One more time.
0: So good.
1: One more time. Okay. This is It Takes Two. Amy Eiler, JJ Gordon here until 2 o'clock on KFGO.

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1: KFGO Chief Meteorologist Tom Szymanski. There had been some shower activity here and there across parts of the region earlier today. Not ruling out an isolated pop-up shower that could occur near the Dakota's border into west central Minnesota, maybe in the far north. But again, it's nothing to really plan your day around. But the smoke and haze will continue aloft with that smoke from the western part of the country. Those fires out there getting caught up in the jet stream and moving into the northern plains. Otherwise, partly sunny. High temperature close to 82, give or take a couple of degrees today. Northeast winds at 5 to 17. For tonight, partly cloudy, smoke and haze aloft again down to 64. East winds will be under 11. Tomorrow, clouds increase. The breeze does as well. And our next system will bring a slight chance for showers in the afternoon. Smoke and haze aloft once again. High temperature close to 80. Southeast winds revving up a bit at 13 to 26. Then, on Saturday, partly to mostly cloudy and breezy. A slight chance for showers in the morning. Look for a low of 62 with a high temperature right around 79. The better chances on the Minnesota side. Sunday, partly sunny, low 56, high 78. And Monday, partly sunny and breezy, high near 84.
2: Right now, we have 80 degrees at the KFGO Studios.
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9: Hey, everybody. It's Chris Atterbury joining me and Dan Gladden from the Field of Dreams today. We will begin our broadcast at 6 o'clock. 6:30 is our first pitch. We'll have the corn. We'll have the Hall of Famers. We'll have all of it going on tonight. And, oh, by the way, also a really good Phillies team against a really good Twins team. Taj Bradley from Minnesota, Aaron Nola for the Phillies. It's Field of Dreams baseball right here. Swung on and lined into right field for a base hit. Clemens takes the turn. Windmilled home by Borrego. He'll score the tying run.
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11: ABC News, I'm Michelle Franzen. In Texas, military and civilian investigators are on the scene near Fort Hood following yesterday's deadly helicopter crash. Here's ABC's Jim Ryan.
12: The Apache attack helicopter was carrying two soldiers, both of whom were killed when the aircraft went down southeast of Fort Hood, where the Apache and the crew were based. It also sparked a wildfire that forced the evacuation of several homes and has burned about 155 acres of pasture and brushland.
11: In Colombia, search and rescue efforts continue for signs of life following Monday's powerful earthquake. Officials say 273 people are dead and more than 370 others are reported missing. In Massachusetts, the trial continues for Lindsay Clancy, the mother charged with killing her three children. Defense attorneys argue Clancy suffered from postpartum psychosis and did not receive adequate medical care. And in California, a 3.8 magnitude quake struck in San Francisco's East Bay this morning, rattling residents. But there's no reports of damage. This is ABC News.
13: After weeks of the Powerball jackpot rolling over, last night's drawing resulted in a winning ticket sold in the heart of the Midwest.
14: Along the Mississippi River on the fat part of Illinois sits the city of Quincy, home to Powerball's newest billion-dollar winner. John Marshall got a call about it today from his boss.
15: At 3 a.m., I thought something was wrong, but he just wanted to let me know that we sold the winning ticket.
14: Worth in a lump sum, $450 million minus taxes. Marshall's Hy-Vee, fast and fresh gas station and convenience store will get $500,000 for selling the winning ticket. But he's all about the recognition.
15: Most of the jackpots are in bigger cities and on the coasts and stuff like that. So it's great to bring light to the Midwest.
14: Sherry Preston, ABC News.
13: No word yet on who won. A candidate in the UK giving new meaning to trash talk in politics. Count Binface, the brainchild of British comedy writer Jonathan Harvey, hasn't made a name for himself running in 7 elections. He's now taking on Nigel Farage for a seat in the parliament. Michelle Franzen, ABC News.
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19: It's partly sunny in Fargo-Moorhead, 79 degrees right now. For KFGO News, I'm Darren Selvig. Following recent coordinated cyber attacks that targeted more than 30 community water systems in Minnesota, Congress is taking action to protect drinking water from foreign adversaries and criminals. Minnesota Senator Amy Klobuchar and California Senator Adam Schiff have introduced the Water Cyber Shield Act. The bill would give the EPA direct oversight to set new security standards requiring local utilities to assess vulnerabilities and report cyber incidents. It also authorizes $300 million a year to help Minnesota municipalities upgrade infrastructure without raising rates on local consumers. Klobuchar has already met with impacted Minnesota mayors following a briefing from the U.S. National Cyber Director. Well, on News and Views, North Dakota Governor Kelly Armstrong says he'll evaluate a bill that Democratic NPL State Senator Tim Mathern of Fargo says he'll introduce during next month's special session. If it passes, it would restrict governments from entering into non-disclosure agreements with developers. Armstrong believes this special session should be focused on Kratom.
20: I think people should be a little careful when they start saying what is more important and more time-sensitive. One of these is killing young adults in North Dakota, the other one is not.
19: Armstrong says if the data center bill is good policy, he'll sign it. Planning has started on a proposal to turn the Minnesota State Capitol grounds into a Melissa Hortman Memorial State Park. DFL House Leader Zach Stevenson.
21: Speaker Hortman had a great love for the Capitol building and the Capitol campus. On long sessions, she was known to walk the grounds. If you joined her, she would share her opinions, both positive and negative, about the way the grounds were kept.
19: Republican State Representative Jim Nash of Oconia says it has to be done right.
22: Nobody forgets a bad launch. And if this is to become reality, and it is clunky and confusing from the very beginning, it's going to fail. So from my perspective, if we don't have those answers articulated, I would be against it.
19: A working group must have a report done on the project by February 1st. The city of Fergus Falls is clarifying recent rumors regarding the downtown liquor store, saying it's not closing and there are no plans to make changes to staffing or operations. As part of the city's annual budgeting process, all city operations are reviewed to ensure they continue to serve the community effectively and operate responsibly. The Tax Levy Committee and staff discuss whether changes to any operations may be appropriate based on community needs, financial performance, and other relevant factors. The city says the liquor store remains profitable and continues to be an important part of its operations. And getting kids ready for the classroom can put a sizable dent in the family budget. Minnesota Retailer Association President Bruce Newstead says that the average K-12 family is expected to spend quite a bit of money on back to school.
1: Believe it or not, it's going to sound like a really high number, but it's estimated that the average family will spend just over $860 on back to school.
19: Newstead says for college students and their families, the number is considerably higher, an average of $1,437. Checking your forecast now from the KFGO Weather Center for today. Partly sunny, more smoke and haze, high of 82 degrees with winds out of the northeast 5 to 17 miles an hour. Tonight, partly cloudy, low down to 64, east winds under 11 miles an hour. And tomorrow, increasing clouds and breezy with a chance of showers in the afternoon, high of 80 degrees. Right now in Fargo-Moorhead, it's 79 degrees under partly sunny skies. I'm Darren Selvig, News Radio KFGO.
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5: 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Okay, Dave, first question for you right off the bat. In the text club, why do people collect green pine cones?
27: I have no idea. Not a lick.
5: Is a pine cone what you would plant if you want to grow a pine tree?
27: No, pine trees kind of, when they dry, they open up and the little seeds are in.
5: Yeah. Oh, in the cones? Cone,
27: yeah, it's a capsule that's got a lot of seeds in it. You know, as they open, then the seed is in there. When they're green, of course, the seeds are still in there, but you can't get them out. I suppose they I don't know why they get green ones. I suppose if you were trying to get the seeds, you'd want them green, just, you know, right, just about ready to open, and then dry them, and then the seed, you could get the seeds out.
0: You know, one of the things you talk about every winter, Dave, is about how to avoid letting your evergreen get, you know, so dry,
27: right?
0: Because they take up water during the winter, and you want to be careful. Well, it's been so dry this last summer. Should we be looking at our evergreens and in assessing whether or not they need a little bit of water, a little shot at the roots?
27: I would think that they'd be okay yet because, you know, our grass is somewhat dormant, but they've got a much deeper root system. So the grass under pine tree, that probably would be hurting, but the pine tree itself, I don't think it'd be a problem yet. And
0: we did
27: have an inch of rain, so
0: we're back at it.
27: We're back at it. Yeah, let's hope we get another one pretty soon.
0: Yeah, let's talk about underneath the pine tree then for just a second. A couple of years ago, I cleaned up some low-hanging branches after we talked on Plant Talk.
27: Right.
0: It looks so much better,
27: right?
0: Like, it improves the look of our yard. You can actually see underneath it, and we put some mulch there. What's the time of year I could trim that again?
27: You could trim it. If you're going to trim any evergreens, I usually say August is a good time for evergreens. That way, any wounds get to heal up good before you go into winter. And if you're pruning them where you're shortening the branches in, they typically won't get much growth from now on. So if you prune them and they look good now, they're probably going to look good all through the winter. And then next spring when they start growing again, then you'll get new growth. But if you do it now, they got a good shape through the winter. And it's time enough for them to heal up. So I would say do them in August if you want to do them this year.
0: I had a couple limbs that were larger than I could do with my, you know, tree trimmer, that kind of rounded blade that you can use. And I used my Sawzall for it. Is that all right, or should I be using something else?
27: No, it's okay. You know, you cut fairly close to the trunk. Where the branch comes out from the trunk, it's a little bit enlarged when you get away from the trunk. You cut just beyond that. They call that the collar. You cut just beyond that, and that will heal up there at that point. So that's the best. You don't want to go right up to the trunk because there is a crown where the two attach.
0: And then what if I have to get something out of the middle of an evergreen tree? Like if you got one branch that, you know, it's all brown at this point, is it all right to take that out too?
27: For sure. If it's dead any time.
0: Okay. Same thing for any tree. If you got a dead branch,
27: you just take care of it? Pretty much.
0: What about telling when it's time to pick apples? We've got a lot of really good-looking apples, but they don't look red enough.
27: Right. And if you know the variety, you can kind of know what color the apple is going to be. But you can also take one off, cut it, and you can see the seeds in it, I'm sure, are still a light-colored or white yet. They will tend to get dark brown or black when they're ripe. And, of course, if you've had the tree for years, you just take a bite, and you'll know right away if it's ripe enough.
0: Yeah, and that's a bummer when you buy. And don't pick a bunch and then taste it.
27: No.
0: Pick it, taste that one.
27: Take one that the squirrels have bit on and threw on the ground and cut off the other side of it away from the squirrel bite, and you'll be able to tell.
0: There you go.
27: But squirrels, they'll harvest them even if they're not ripe. They just bite in them, throw them in the ground, and take the next one, bite into it, and throw it on the ground.
0: To be honest, I think even if they were ripe, they would still do the same thing.
27: Probably,
0: just a single bite, you know?
27: Yeah, they probably want a better tasting one.
0: We had a year where we had a bunch of like raccoons coming and pulling tomatoes off of the vine, and then they would strip part of the skin of the tomato, take a bite, and then throw the rest.
27: Right.
0: That was a bad year for tomatoes for us. Question for you, Dave. Can I still divide daylilies?
27: Oh, sure. This is the time of the year. Now, irises are usually done late July into August, so irises would be fine, but daylilies, lilies, peonies, they typically are done about Labor Day. They're typically done in the fall, so maybe a little bit later, but yeah, the fall is when you do them.
0: Okay. Another one, when is a good time to plant grass in the fall?
27: Well, usually we recommend waiting till after Labor Day because it's usually get more rain and it's not as hot. And if it's not as hot, you don't have to water as much. But in midsummer, it's tough because you got to keep watering all the time.
0: Well, I mean, really, what's the cutoff for planting grass? Because, you know, sometimes we still get that, you know, late heat summer in September. And then it's like, oh, do I plant grass in October? Like, how long does something have to establish before I'm sure it will probably come back?
27: I would say it's better if you do it. Make sure that you do it in September.
0: In September?
27: Yeah, don't get into October. You can lay sod a little bit later. But also, you want to have that sod well-rooted for winter, because if it's not well-rooted, it's not going to make it.
0: Okay. And then when it comes to planting seed in the fall, if you, I mean, they're not making new grass seed, right? If I go out and buy grass seed at the hardware store and it's been sitting there since spring,
27: right?
0: This is still a good year for it. It's
27: sure, right.
0: If I use seed that's 2 years old, its
27: then
0: germination
27: your
0: is
27: germination
0: down.
27: Rate goes down pretty bad.
0: Yeah. Hmm. Okay. When should I trim large branches off of an oak tree?
27: Well, you can do that pretty much any time. You know, I would say probably after the leaves are gone in the fall or in the spring before it leaves sour, I would say would be the ideal times. If you've got dead branches, of course, any time. But just shaping them up probably in the spring before they leaf.
0: This person says, ask Dave if I am nuts, but I have seen a change of colors on several different types of trees, like they're going to fall early. Do I remember correctly that the dry conditions sometimes can speed up that change?
27: I wouldn't be surprised if it does. It's a little short of moisture, but usually if they're short of moisture, you get scorching around the leaf rather than the whole leaf going.
0: Oh, really?
27: The edges and the tip of the leaf will be the most likely one to turn brown. But I would imagine that it does hasten it a little bit being dry.
0: Okay. Another question. Got a birch tree and had the main upright branch break off last year.
27: Right.
0: Now another big branch has died on it. Any reason why this might be happening?
27: Well, with birch trees, if they get birch borers, that usually starts on the top of the tree and they gradually work their way down. So if it's a big branch and the top is still nice, I would doubt it's a birch borer. It may be dryness too, may be a problem. Or who knows what could happen. There could be some problem with the root system too, because they typically like a fair amount of moisture, and birches naturally like to grow in the understory of bigger trees. That's the condition, and of course, they tend to do better in lighter soil.
0: Okay.
27: So that's why down by the lakes and stuff, they're so much nicer, is because that's more their area.
0: Okay.
27: That's why we have to fight with them to keep them decent here.
0: I've noticed a lot of those really aggressive, like, wasps and yellow jackets
27: right.
0: and stuff like that coming through my backyard lately.
27: Right.
0: Obviously, that late summer heat is, you know, they like that kind of stuff.
27: Right.
0: I've noticed that a couple of them are starting to build, like, in my evergreen tree.
27: Right.
0: Right? Is there something I can do with that? Like, can I use a pesticide without it hurting the tree?
27: I think you could use, you know, you get that aerosol. I think you could, you know, you wait till just before dark, as late as you can go and still see it. And then spray it good with that, especially the hole where they go in and out.
0: Okay.
27: And get that. And then tomorrow you just go out and observe and see if there's still activity. And if it is, you do it again. But never do it during the day, because the buggers will come and sting you if you do it during the day.
0: Mm-hmm.
27: There's enough of them out floating around that are going to hear the screams of all their buddies, and they're going to come and nail you. So
0: sure.
27: Don't do it during the day.
0: More questions. We hit a nerve on evergreens today, Dave. This person wants to know, what's the trick to get grass to grow where evergreens were removed?
27: There shouldn't be a problem. But when you do remove a tree, they usually will come in with a root grinder to grind the root out. Okay, when they do that, then you want to clean all the debris out of the hole and make sure that you fill it with good Fargo black dirt, so that the soil there is similar to the soil around. If you just plant in that ground-up root and stuff, the water's just going to run right through, and when it does, of course, then it's always going to be dry.
0: Okay.
27: So, yeah, even if they do grind it, you want to go and clean all that mulchy stuff out and put regular heavy black dirt in.
0: Is there a worry about, you know, like when they take a tree like that down, all of those pine needles falling down?
27: No, pine needles are a little acidic, so any of them that get mixed in the soil, that's good.
0: Okay.
27: Yeah.
0: Well, there you go. Let's take a quick look at our national financials, and then we'll get back to you with more Plant Talk. Plant Talk, by the way, brought to you by Thompson Greenery, Strand, Ace Hardware, Buffalo River Sales, Chisholm Trail Farm, Garden of Healing, and Gene's the Right Plant Place. If you have a question that you want to get to Dave, boy, the text club has been on fire today, 35270. You can also get Dave via the phone, 701-237-5948. Rusty Halverson has worked himself into the KFGO studio here. Taking a look at Wall Street, the S&P 500 is up 43 points. The NASDAQ is up 192 points. The Dow only down 3 points. It's been in the green and red, both back and forth all day. Rusty Halverson, where are we sitting in the farm and ranch world?
4: We're going to close lower in corn futures, Minneapolis spring wheat futures, and a mix in soybeans. More rain is in the forecast in the central and eastern corn belt to help add some yield potential to corn and beans. Stressful conditions expected further to the south. Severe storms and heavy rain have been moving through the Midwest this week, including a potential derecho across eastern Iowa, northern Illinois, and northern Indiana on Tuesday. That resulted in extensive flooding in eastern Indiana and western Ohio down into Kentucky. The setup continues to favor clusters of thunderstorms moving through the region almost continuously through the weekend. In corn futures, new crop December down 8 3/4 at 472. Soybeans, new crop November steady at 11.83 1/4. Minneapolis spring wheat trimming some of the advances we saw on Wednesday. September Minneapolis down a nickel at 668. December down 5 1/4 at 692 3/4. Livestock at the Merck, minus signs in cattle and hog futures on the day. Lean hogs, October down $1.42 at $82.12. Live cattle, October down $3.75 at $2.20.05. Feeder cattle, September down $2.15 at $3.37.20. 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
0: Plant Talk with Dave DeCock is on the air. Let's see, Dave, let's get to the phone line now. Rob is on the line for you.
27: Hi, Rob.
7: Hello, Dave.
27: Yes.
7: Say, when is the best time to trim arborvitae bushes?
27: Well, that would be typically the same thing. I like to do it in August because you can trim them and shape them this time of the year, and they really won't get much, if any, new growth from now on, and they'll look great all through the winter. But we want to do it in August so there's time enough for all the wounds to heal up so they don't turn brown in the winter. So August is a good time. We could do it any time, you know, after they get to new growth till the end of August. But I would say now is a good time.
7: Okay, thank you very much.
27: Sure, anytime. Bye-bye.
0: All right, now Mary is on the line for you.
27: Hi, Mary.
8: Well, hi there. I have a question. I have two bushes of old-fashioned, one pink and one yellow, roses.
27: Right.
8: And the pink ones are just all over the place.
27: Right.
8: It's a great big one. And the yellow ones are getting there. I mean, they're much younger.
27: Right.
8: But how should I trim them? What do I do to bring that bush back to normal height? The height is, they're tall too.
27: Right.
8: But it's just big.
27: Right. Well, what I did with mine is, how often during the year do they flower? Just once?
8: Just once. In the spring.
27: Well, I did. I had my grandson's over in mine. I've got a William Baffin, which is just like a big weed. It gets 7-8 feet tall. They went in, they cut everything back and shaped it to about 3 feet and shaped it. And then it'll grow back. And but any time after they're done flowering, you can do that. And then you'll get some new growth. Otherwise, they get so ratty and so out of hand. And the problem.
8: No.
27: If you're done flowering, yes, you could.
8: Oh, yeah. They only flower in like June is.
27: Right, right. Yeah, mine are the same way. There's a few scattering later on, but it's the big show is over. So that's what I do with mine. And the other thing with them is they keep trying to send out more stalks. You know, they keep trying to spread out. So I just go in with a spade and those come up, I just dig around them and cut them off. So it, otherwise, it'll just get bigger and spread and just take over everything.
8: Right. Now, I have another question.
27: Sure.
8: This has to do with rhubarb. My rhubarb looks awful. Now, we live up in Cavalier County, and it's heavy, heavy soil, and there's a strip of gumbo that goes through our yard, and that's where the rhubarb is. And it is just, it's, you'd think it was dead. It's, well, you know, I don't, they come up in the spring, but they just don't do anything anymore. And I used to have beautiful rhubarb there. Now, it also is an area where, and we have a high water table a good part of the year now.
27: Right.
8: My sump pumps have finally quit running.
27: Right.
8: But I don't know what to do with them.
27: Yeah, usually if they're not doing well, some fertilizer usually helps, but I'm not sure. There may be, the moisture may have some effect too, but I know my rhubarb, it looks crappy now because it's so dry. But it was just crazy this spring. It just grew probably 6 inches a day, and it was just crazy. But now, of course, it's stopped because we haven't had much rain.
8: Yeah, well, I get leaves, but no stalks.
27: Oh, okay. Stalks just don't get bigger, right?
8: Yeah, they're just finger,
27: right.
8: Finger size.
27: Yeah, you could try fertilizer. You know, if you got some lawn fertilizer that doesn't have a weed killer in it, you just scatter some around it and water it in, that would tend to stimulate some growth.
8: Should I do that now or wait till spring?
27: Well, you might want to wait till spring. Well, I think you could do it now too. We're early enough in the year that if you did it and you watered it in good, it should stimulate some growth. See, we want to get vegetative growth, and with lawns it's the same way. You want vegetative growth. That's why a lawn fertilizer will work fine with them. Because you just want to stimulate bigger growth.
8: Is that like an even distribution of the three numbers?
27: No, the first number is the highest because nitrogen tends to stimulate vegetative growth.
8: Okay, thank you.
27: Sure, no problem. Anytime.
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30: It's 80 degrees, partly sunny, smoke and haze, Fargo, Moorhead. 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On KFGO's News and Views with Joel Heitkamp, North Dakota Governor Kelly Armstrong didn't answer if someone that he knows has been impacted by kratom as to why he called a special session for next month. He gave this explanation.
1: if you don't get an emergency clause on any of these bills, they don't go into effect until next August. So if we're going to take the step that the DEA is doing, that the pharmaceutical board is recommending that we do, we cannot put everybody on the ground who is in charge of enforcing this in absolute legal limbo for years.
30: Armstrong believes synthetic kratom does need to be banned. Natural kratom should be banned for those under 21, and labeling needs to be correct, according to Armstrong. And nobody was injured in a fire that heavily damaged a garage and multiple vehicles in Moorhead this morning. Crews were called to the 900 block of 7th Avenue South near the campus of Minnesota State Moorhead just after 6:45. Fire was called in as a vehicle fire, but quickly spread to a nearby single-stall garage. Crews worked to knock down that fire. Heavy smoke could be seen coming from the area. The fire did not appear to spread to a nearby home. Moorhead Fire is investigating the cause of the blaze. It's 80 degrees. 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
30: Partly sunny, smoke and haze at 132. 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Structural concerns at the Ground Transportation Center in downtown Fargo are forcing MapBus to relocate its downtown hub. That relocation will take effect on Monday, August 17th. The new hub will be located in the former Downtown Engagement Center building at 222 4th Street North. While the computer systems are moved, fixed route rides will be free for riders on Saturday. Customer service will still be provided that day at the old location. Buses will line up in designated sections on 4th Street North and 3rd Avenue North, and signage will direct riders to their routes area. This is the same intersection that was used as a temporary hub in 2020. While the Ground Transportation Center was under construction, there will be no change to route times. The new location will be used as the MapBus downtown hub until further notice. MapBus is still searching for a new permanent location. And following recent coordinated cyber attacks that targeted more than 30 community water systems in Minnesota, Congress is taking action to protect drinking water from foreign adversaries and criminals. Minnesota Senator Amy Klobuchar and California Senator Adam Schiff have introduced the Water Cyber Shield Act. The bill would give the EPA a direct oversight to new security standards requiring local utilities to access vulnerabilities and report cyber incidents. It also authorizes $300 million a year to help Minnesota upgrade infrastructure without raising rates on local consumers. Klobuchar has already met with impacted Minnesota mayors following a briefing from the U.S. National Cyber Director. And the Minnesota Twins are playing at the iconic Field of Dreams in Northeast Iowa tonight when they take on the Philadelphia Phillies. MLB Senior Vice President of Global Events Jeremiah Yolkut says a permanent stadium with seating for 8,000 has just been completed at the site.
10: It didn't take away the authentic ways in which the fan will come to the venue on the original field. They'll walk through the corn as they did 4 years ago. And so I think it now is sort of the perfect blend of the nostalgia of the movie, but having some of the creature comforts that I think people seek out when they're coming to big events.
30: Tonight will be just the third time Major League Baseball has scheduled a game on the baseball field created for the 1989 movie. Your forecast from the KFGO Weather Center, partly sunny this afternoon, smoke and haze aloft. We're headed for a high of 82 degrees, partly cloudy overnight, smoke and haze again, dropping down to a low of 64. Tomorrow, increasing clouds and breezy, a slight chance for showers in the afternoon, smoke and haze otherwise, 80 degrees. Saturday, partly to mostly cloudy and breezy, a slight chance for showers in the morning, a high of 79. Sunday, partly sunny, a high for 78. 80 degrees now, partly sunny, smoke and haze, Fargo Moorhead, Nate Cohn, News Radio, KFGO.
29: When you hear this song on It Takes Two, you know it's time to head down to Sisseton. We're going to check in with Tyler Helwig with Sisseton Livestock Auction. And Tyler, what's on the auction block today?
11: Oh, we had a nice little sale down here again today. On the cow side, low-yielding cows up to $1.61. Good feeding cows range from $1.75 on up to $1.80. Fat cows, $1.73 on up to $1.85, depending on. Good young cows and heiferettes all the way up to $2.45.
2: Bulls topped out at 224 on the drug-free side. We had a couple loads of dry lot steers in there today. One load was 62 head of black steers, weighed 813 at 354. Here's a load of 60 black steers out of the dry lot, weighed 937 at 336. We do have a good sale lined up here for next week, Thursday. Hogs and sheep at 8:30, butcher cows and bulls at 9 o'clock, fat cattle at 10:30 with feeder cattle to follow. So far on that sale, here's 60 tested open heifers, going to weigh 1,000 pounds, coming right off the grass. Going to be very, very fancy set of tested open heifers there. We do have lots of room for more tested open heifers in yearlings. Give us a call, 605-698-4343. You can always take a look at our website for more information at sissetandlivestock.com. 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
29: 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And we will check in next week right here at this time on It Takes Two with Sisseton Livestock Auction.
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0: It's Plant Talk with Dave DeCock here on KFGO, brought to you by Thompson Greenery, Strand Ace Hardware, Buffalo River Sales, Chisholm Trail Farm, Garden of Healing, and Gene's the Right Plant Place. 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I see your text. But on the phone line right now, he's been waiting patiently. Earl, you're on the line with Dave.
27: Hi, Earl.
17: Yeah, thank you. I got a question on my lawn at Kentucky Bluegrass.
27: Right.
17: It's pretty much all dormant.
27: Right.
17: And I've got some quack grass in there now.
27: Right.
17: In different places. And when that's dormant, could I spray it with Roundup?
27: Oh, boy. I don't know, because it's dormant, but the grass, the crowns of the grass is still alive. And that's what happens in bluegrass. When it goes dormant, the crown stays alive and stays green. So I don't know. It sounds like a good idea, but I'd be afraid to tell you to do it, because it may end up being a problem.
17: Well, that's why I thought it was a good idea that I'd call you.
27: Yeah, I know. I don't know what I would do. I suppose if you're careful and you just have to hit the quack grass spots, if it does die, once you get Labor Day, you can work some bluegrass seed in there and get that coming, right? Because there's not going to be any... You know, the Roundup, if it gets on something green, it kills it, but it's not going to be a residual in the soil. So you could kill it, and you could replant the spots. But I would be very careful and just hit the quack grass.
17: Okay. Well, thank you. And I'll let you know what happens.
27: And let me know what happens, yeah, because that's one I've never heard of before. But I know what you mean by being dormant. But I know the crown stays alive and green, so... That would be my only concern.
17: Okay. Well, don't those absorb it into the crown?
27: I don't know, because the crown is probably below the soil surface.
17: Okay.
27: So I'm not sure, you know, how... Because I know the Roundup has to lend in something green to be effective. If you spray a tree trunk or something with it, it doesn't do anything.
17: Right, that's why I thought
27: it would be an interesting thing. The other thing, herbicides don't work as good when it's dry, so that would be one downside. You know, the more active something is growing, the more effective they are. So it might be slow to have any effect. So you certainly could give it a shot, but be willing to take a chance, because you may have to replant those spots.
17: Well, thanks so much.
27: Sure. Sounds great. We'll talk to you again. Bye-bye.
0: Thanks, Earl. All right, let's go to Kent next for you, Dave.
27: Hi, Kent.
18: Yes, thank you much for offering your expertise on
27: thank
18: this
27: you.
18: Radio program.
27: Yes.
18: The question I have is in regards to some Black Hill spruce trees. More than 10 years ago, I think it was, we bought three of them.
27: Right.
18: In the spring, and they were probably about 3 foot high or so at the time, and we planted them, and they really took off well, right. And they have grown up quite high. I mean, one or so grew up a little taller than the others, but anyway, one of the trees, it was I'd say 10 feet high, and was doing well this spring, and I can't remember, it was in June, maybe early July, we noticed that many of the branches were starting to have a lot of brown needles on it.
27: Right.
18: And then eventually all the needles got really brown, except for one branch, one of the very lowest branches.
27: Right.
18: Has stayed green right to this day.
27: Right.
18: And there's even a little bit of new growth on that branch. You know?
27: I guess what I would check the trunk between that branch and the next branch up and see how the trunk is. Because usually when the lower branch is good, upper branches are not good. Is there something that's interfering with the moisture flowing up the trunk? That's usually what the problem is. If the squirrels have chewed the bark off or whatever, that would be the most likely thing I would think. Because if it was a root system, the bottom branch wouldn't be good either. So that would be my suspicion, that if you look at that trunk, maybe there's some woodpecker damage on it or some damage that's preventing the moisture from flowing to the upper of the branches. And I don't know if there's anything you can do about it anyhow.
18: There is a fair amount of, there's some grass and some weeds we should have trimmed away, you know, that are around the branch, but we could easily look and inspect the trunk itself.
27: Right.
18: And maybe if we don't see anything, should we just cut off that dead part and see if there's anything that shows up?
27: Well, if you just have one branch, typically with evergreens, what will happen is if the leader gets broke off, the branches around it, they'll all turn and grow upward. But what you have to do then is you take one of those and you put a splint or a dowel or something there and attach it to the main trunk, and then take that one and the one you want to be the new leader, you tie it up. So if that branch that's left is a big branch, you're not going to be able to develop a new leader. So that's going to be a difficult.
18: Okay, yeah. Oh, that is a good idea. You know, and it's a pretty healthy branch.
27: Right.
18: It's the one is always see. And we could try that, and maybe that will
27: I would let it go now and make sure that that's the situation. And maybe next spring, take that one, tie it up, if the top's all dead then.
18: I see. Mm-hmm.
27: I wouldn't be in any rush to do anything. Just wait and give it some time, because if it's possible, it could recover.
18: Okay,
27: so
18: yeah.
27: I would wait till the spring to make a big move, because I'd hate to have you cut all the top off and then, you know, and maybe come back.
18: Yeah, no, that's true. Okay, good. We'll... otherwise, you know, we've both, you know, here, and I know our sons planted quite a few Black Hill spruce, you know, in other places as well, and they've always usually been, you know, quite good trees to have.
27: Right, yeah, they're a lot better in Colorado, because they're not as likely to have disease problems.
18: Right, okay, well, very good. I appreciate the information.
27: Sure, anytime.
18: Yeah, thank you.
27: Yeah, bye-bye.
18: Thank you very much.
0: All right, thanks, Kent. Let's go over. Pam is on the line for you.
27: Hi, Pam.
4: Hi. I have a question about caragana.
27: Sure.
4: I want to kill off some caragana that I have, but it's right by an oak tree. Can I spray that with Roundup and it would be okay?
27: Yeah, if Roundup will work. The thing with Roundup, it's really good on grasses. It's not quite as good on broadleaf things, but it's not going to be a problem with the oak tree or anything, but I assume the oak tree is big.
4: Oh, it's huge.
27: Yeah. And as long as Roundup, if you get it on the trunk and there's no green there, it doesn't do anything. So it would be the safest thing to do. The other thing you could possibly do with the caragana, if it's not too much, you could just cut it back. And when it sprouts out the new growth, then you could spray it. It would respond better to the spray that way than right now. We're pretty dry and pretty hot. And the sprays don't work as good unless they're actively growing. So...
4: I cut it all back last year, it all down, and now it's just, we just have some sprouts coming up, and I just want to just kill it, but I was worried about the oak tree.
27: Yeah, no, Roundup would not be a problem with that oak tree.
4: Okay.
27: And there
4: great.
27: there is another chemical too that you could try. It's for poison ivy. Poison ivy control.
4: Oh.
27: That's pretty effective too.
4: Oh, the Roundup poison ivy?
27: No, it's not that. It's a different chemical. But I don't think that would be a problem either. The one thing is you don't want it to get into the soil and get down to the oak root, but the oaks have a pretty deep root system too, so. But you can certainly try the Roundup. That won't hurt the oak for sure.
4: Okay.
27: All right. Sounds
4: Thanks.
27: Great. Thank you.
4: Have a day.
27: Yeah, you too. Bye-bye.
0: Okay, Dave, let's take a look at this. When we took out our big pine trees, we were told to put barn lime down first.
27: Oh.

0: it and lift it up enough so you can put new dirt under it and then get it back down that way. You could, it was almost as if you were laying sod.
1: Okay.
0: You take the piece out and fill up so that it's, and put the original hunk of sod back in and get it fairly level that way too.
2: How deep down do you have to go for something like that where you consider it sod-like?
0: I would guess at least a few inches, maybe 6 inches. But okay. Sod, when you buy a sod, it's not very thick.
2: Right. Interesting. That's a great idea. I like that a lot. Let's see. Plant talk. We had to cut down a silver maple.
0: Right.
2: If we grind out the stump, are we going to be able to plant another tree in that location, right, or will the portion of the root system from the old tree still in the ground hamper growth? Also, what would you replace the maple with?
0: Well, it depends what you like. There's a lot of choices. I mean, if you want a big shade tree, you got oaks, you got lindens or basswood. They're a good big tree. There are some maples that are more tolerant here than the silver maple would be. So another maple might be a possibility too. But it depends where you're living. And if you're in like Fargo, I'm sure the city has got a list of trees that they recommend people plant. You could see what's on their list.
2: Mm-hmm.
0: But it depends on the size you want. If you want smaller, you could get like tree lilacs or buckeyes or some of those.
2: Still a chance to plant something now this year, or are we getting pretty late?
0: I guess if I got a real deal on something, I might. But I'd much rather do it right away in the spring.
2: So you're saying if you're willing to risk losing that $115...
0: You're not going to get a discount.
2: There you go.
0: Not gonna, if it dies in the winter, you're not going to get a replacement either if you buy now. So
2: you're listening to Plant Talk with Dave DeCock. We've got more questions coming in. If you have a question, 701-237-5948, or you can get a hold of Dave at our KFGO Text Club 35270.

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1: I'm KFGO Chief Meteorologist Tom Szymanski. Rest of the day, partly sunny, close to 82. Some smoke and haze aloft with a northeasterly at 5 to 17. Partly cloudy, smoke and haze aloft tonight, down to 64. East winds will be under 11. Clouds increase tomorrow. The breeze does as well. Slight chance for showers in the afternoon. Smoke and haze aloft. High temperature 80 with a southeast wind at 13 to 26.
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3: Dave, let's hop into the other half of that question. I cut you off too soon.
4: Oh, they wanted to know if they can replant in that hole. And
3: right.
4: Yes, if you should be able to, because usually a stump grinder takes a pretty good diameter of stump out. But take all the debris out of the hole, fill it in with good black topsoil, and then plant into that. And what you might want to do is you might want to do that now and then fill it with the good topsoil. Wait till spring and the winter, it'll settle some, so you can put more dirt in the spring, get it back up to level. Because when you fill a hole like that with black dirt, it'll settle over winter. And mm-hmm. if you plant now, then, of course, you're going to be settled. So wait till, let it go through the winter and then replant into it.
3: Okay. And what if someone just, you know, they take down a tree and they're like, oh, I chopped out a bunch of the middle of it, and they try and plant in that?
4: Well, it depends how big the diameter is that they take out.
3: Okay.
4: You know, if it's 3 feet across, a new tree shouldn't have a problem with that. And by the time it gets into that area, that should be decaying away.
3: Okay. What about those folks who say, I'm not going to get the stump ground out, but I'm just going to plant adjacent to it? How far away from a tree are you really looking?
4: Yeah, there I would say maybe, I guess at least 3-4 feet away.
3: Okay.
4: Yeah.
3: Sounds good. Let's get a couple of these cleaned up real quick. This is, can I use an established root system from my old Honeycrisp apple tree after I cut it down due to rabbits eating all the bark a few winters ago? It has sprouted a few branches out of the base, and I want to know if we'll have apples at some point.
4: Well, the thing is, you have to check there. All apple trees are grafted. And where the graft is, it'll almost be a crook in the trunk. And if that new growth's coming from above that, you'd be fine. If it's coming from below that graft, it's just going to be a rootstock, and what you get is probably not going to be worth having.
3: Okay, we got time for one more question. This person wants to know, can I transplant rhubarb now?
4: Well, I would wait a little while. I mean, the temperature now is not too bad, but I would wait till it gets cooler. But after Labor Day, it'd be a great time.
3: There you go. Yeah. All right, Dave DeCock, the host of Plant Talk, the longest-running program on KFGO. We'll see you back next Thursday, Dave.
4: Sounds great. I'll be here.
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0: Christmas, getting ready to take the reins of KFGO. What's coming up on Afternoons Live? I got Eric Johnson all warmed up for you. No big deal.
1: That's good. Get that rust off early. Give him an hour's
0: head start. He's been in the bullpen now. He's ready to throw a no-hitter.
2: JJ knows sports terminology.
1: Yeah,
0: I happened to watch a little Big League this weekend.
2: I mean, most of the time, somebody who's warming up in the bullpen isn't going to throw a no-hitter because they're coming in a relief setting. But
0: shut up! I did my best effort.
1: Let the man have his moments.
0: All right, let me put it this way. He's a really good bludger in the game of Quidditch. You'll never get hit, and you can bring that quaffle
2: all
0: the way back.
2: He's never going to get past our keeper.
1: If if I knew any Dungeons & Dragons, like what the perfect role is supposed
0: to
1: be.
0: Harry Potter, a natural 20.
2: What, a natural 20?
0: Natural 20?
1: How the... I almost said things that I would have said in the office, but I can't...
0: Clearly, Dungeons & Dragons not coming up on Afternoons Live.
1: Certainly not. We've got a lot that is coming up. In fact, we're into the Field of Dreams. A KFGO listener is on their way. In fact, should be down in Iowa during the show. So we're going to check in with them about why they decided to go down there. Well, I mean, we know why. But that experience, we have Congresswoman Julie Fedorchuk joining the program. Get caught up with her. Jim Shai is on the record at KFGO.com and on Afternoons Live. Spencer Worth, the Meat Duda, is kicking things off, and we'll play our weekly game of audibles.
0: Ooh, you got a stack day.
1: Very busy afternoon.
0: I love to hear that.
2: JJ, give me a quick perception roll to see how many of those references you understood.
0: I've got great charisma. Let's find out. Here we go. I mean, here's the thing. The Field of Dreams game is the one that I am most excited about because... It brings it right into the movie world. It's perfect.
1: They walk out from
0: I tell you, it's great. And when they wear the old jerseys, oh, man, telling you. I'm so excited. Hey, don't miss tomorrow on It Takes Two. We've got a great day. We are going to talk with a very good friend of the show that we're going to miss. We're going to talk with Bill Urbis Gardens, Austin over there, because it is the peak time for farmers market season. Brent Brandt's going to be on. I got to see it, stream it, or skip it. You're going to love it. Keep it tuned here to the Mighty 790 Afternoons Live up next.
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4: ABC News, I'm Michelle Franzen. More details about the Iranian threat that triggered a covert operation to sneak President Trump onto a different military plane after last month's NATO summit.
5: A senior administration official says the decision was driven by intelligence that an Iranian terror cell had snuck into Turkey carrying a shoulder-fire missile and... that this terror cell had information about the president's movements in Ankara, Turkey, where the NATO summit was being held. And that's apparently what led the Secret Service to create this elaborate ruse to sneak the president out of Turkey on a separate plane, the call being made about 4 or 5 hours before the president's scheduled departure from the NATO summit.
4: ABC's Stephen Portnoy. The death toll in Colombia climbing after Monday's powerful earthquake. At least 273 are confirmed dead. Crews are still searching for survivors in the rubble of 170 collapsed buildings. And there is one winning Powerball ticket in last night's drawing worth just over $1 billion. That ticket sold in Quincy, Illinois. This is ABC News. There is increasing violence in the occupied West Bank. Israeli settlers surrounding several Palestinian homes and keeping families from leaving. ABC's Britt Clinett has more.
6: Israeli forces say they're sending more troops into the occupied West Bank after two Palestinian families were trapped in their homes by settlers near Kuzra, that's south of Nablus. One of the men inside, Kusei Abu Ridi, says the house was attacked again overnight and that some settlers were still nearby. And it really is another example, something we've seen for ourselves in Kuzra as well, of the growing violence involving settlers across the West Bank and the difficulty Israeli forces seem to have in containing it.
4: A searing heat wave gripping parts of Europe again. Today, the UK recording its hottest day of the year, just over 100 degrees in West London. Temperatures in France reaching 106 degrees in parts of the south, raising the risk of wildfires. Few homes are equipped with air conditioners in Europe. Michelle Franzen, ABC News.
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1: Partly sunny in Fargo, Moorhead, 80 degrees. For KFGO News, I'm Darren Selvig. West Fargo police are warning residents of scam calls that claim to be coming from Police Chief Pete Nielsen. Police say the calls appear to be coming from the West Fargo Police Department's main phone number by using caller ID spoofing. Anyone who receives a similar call that appears to come from the police chief or the department is being asked to contact Red River Regional Dispatch. Police say they can always contact the police department if they receive any suspicious phone call, voicemail, or text. West Fargo police also say to never give out personal or financial information to unsolicited callers. North Dakota Governor Kelly Armstrong has rescinded a ban on TikTok usage on state-owned devices now that the app is majority-owned by an American group. The North Dakota Information Technology Department has determined the app is no longer a cybersecurity threat to state operations. Former Governor Doug Burgum issued the ban in 2022, citing national security concerns with how the app collected and shared data when Chinese company ByteDance owned it. Well, now that the dust has settled on the Minnesota primary, the candidates for the U.S. Senate seat are digging in. DFL winner Peggy Flanagan says she needs to keep the momentum going by energizing the voters.
16: We had a lot of folks come out and vote for the first time ever in a primary election. We got to keep those folks as part of our party, keep up that momentum, and bring it into the November election. And I'm confident that we can do that.
1: Republican winner Michelle Tafoya says Minnesota doesn't need career politicians.
17: Who have sat there in power not saying a word while the fraud took place, who have sent test scores down and crime rates up, and none of us should be willing to accept it anymore. I think Minnesotans are starting to really wake up, and they're going to demand change.
1: The two will meet head-to-head in the general election on November 3rd. Well, following a wave of cyber attacks on water utilities in Minnesota and across the country, two Democratic senators are pushing to strengthen protection for America's drinking water. Senators Amy Klobuchar and Adam Schiff have introduced the Water Cyber Shield Act. The bill would give the EPA direct oversight to assess system vulnerabilities and authorize $300 million annually for local utility upgrades. The measure follows recent coordinated attacks that targeted more than 30 community water systems in Minnesota. And back-to-school shoppers may be putting in a little more homework into their purchases this year. Minnesota Retailers Association President Bruce Newstead.
18: We're seeing more comparison shopping, so you know, consumers who usually went to one store for their back-to-school items are now doing some more comparison shopping.
1: Newstead says shoppers are looking for ways to stretch their budgets as they deal with higher prices. In our forecast from the KFGO Weather Center now, we're expecting partly sunny skies to continue today with a high of 82. Tonight, low down to 64 with more smoke and haze. And tomorrow, increasing clouds and breezy conditions with a slight chance for showers tomorrow afternoon, a high of 80. And that's where we are right now in Fargo-Moorhead, 80 degrees under partly sunny skies. I'm Darren Selvig, News Radio KFGO.
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0: 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Afternoons Live is just getting started. And I'm Tyler Axons, your host, Eric Johnson producing, and buckle up because we have got a very busy afternoon for you. You can start sending in questions you might have for Spencer Wirt, or as you have dubbed him over the years, the Meat Dude, to 35270. It's provided by Adventure RV. I've got a couple of questions, but he likes to take yours more than mine. Jim Shaw is on the record at KFGO.com, and we visit about his weekly column. Very unique column this week, kind of a lifestyle one. I'll let him explain it to you, and I think it's one that's going to resonate for some of you out there that may have had a family member, a friend, or yourself that have gone through what he is telling the story of a local area resident. Congresswoman Julie Fedorchak's going to join us as well. We have a conversation with her about once a month, and there's been a little time in between when we're going to visit today and the last time we had an opportunity to visit with her. They've been on recess for a little while on the House, and there's a number of things that I want to ask her about, but again, we got open phone lines for you today at that Adventure RV text line, 35270. If you have a question that you want me to ask or attempt to of the congresswoman, you send those in now as well, and I will save them for that that interview. Nick Staska, as a KFGL listener, and guess what? Tonight you're going to hear this game right here on your home for Twins baseball at no cost to you, KFGL. But the Field of Dreams game is tonight, Twins versus the Phillies. In Dyersville, Iowa, Nick is or had been en route to the field, and he's going to be at that game, and we're going to visit with him about that, get his, on-the-ground reporting as a listener of KFGO, and we'll get you ready for that. Our weekly game of audibles is at 4:05. I'm still so used to 4:10, but we no longer have CBS, so you got 5 extra minutes of me and the whole crew that's going to be playing. That's Abby Miller, Rusty Halverson, Mandy from Froggy99.9, and I think Derek Hansen is going to be joining us as well. If not, guess what? It'll be the four of us, the old G's, if you will. Eric Johnson's producing, and, I don't even know where to begin. There's a number of things going on nationally, and we're going to try to sprinkle some of these in throughout the day. I will give you this as a follow-up. Yesterday, we opened up phone lines for you, and you decided you want to talk about flock cameras. And during the midst of that conversation, somebody from Flock Safety emailed me about the good of what they've been able to do in this area from Atlanta, Georgia. I have tried getting them on to have the flock camera side of this conversation on these airways, and guess what? They have not opened themselves up to that conversation. So we're going to keep trying on that. But the other news nationally going on, is something that we have to dive into a little bit. You've got the USS Abraham Lincoln that was supposed to have been docked in May. The war in Iran broke out, and they have been, I don't know if you want to use the word stranded, certainly from reports, feels like that. And there's a crisis going on with the sailors and Marines of that ship. They have diminished a lot of their food supply, hasn't been replenished in a timely fashion. They have worn out supplies when it comes to hygiene, their toothpaste, that sort of stuff. The water supply, it's a mess right now. And this is all becoming public because of family members of the servicemen and women who are on the USS Abraham Lincoln right now. We're hoping that we're going to be able to connect with some of those veterans organizations to talk a little bit and share their thoughts on this. But the reason why, aside from pointing out that, when we talk about this war in Iran and, some of the casualties that we've discussed and where we are and whatever off-ramp the administration is trying to seek out to end this thing, that right now you've got Pete Hegseth, instead of making sure that it's focused on the task at hand, is going around talking about testosterone. And making sure that, the appearance of the men and women whom are serving meet some sort of standard. To have the appeal. To have the look of it. Meanwhile, in an active war right now, we have got people whom are serving this country who are in dire need of some help and assistance and a deadline of when they will be back at port. And right now it hasn't met, I guess, the level of, attention for Pete Hegseth. And that's an issue that, quite frankly, I believe someone like Congresswoman Julie Fedorchuk is going to have to really start getting a grip on this. Now, they're on recess until the end of August. They'll get back together in September. If nothing happens administratively between now and the end of August, which is, what, 2.5 weeks, and those men and women are still over there on that ship not getting the things they need in a timely fashion, I can only imagine where they will be mentally. There have been reports of people whom have jumped overboard on that ship and have been thankfully rescued. But all this is going on right now in a war that was supposed to be, what, 4 weeks? And now we're several months into it, and it doesn't still seem to be that top priority for those that are in charge of this, mainly Pete Hegseth. 35270 is the Adventure RV text club. I got questions coming in for Julie Fedorchuk, our congresswoman, and I will be saving those until she's able to join us. That's going to be in just a little bit of time. In the meantime, All Soccer Meets does provide you an opportunity to visit with Spencer Wirt. You can find All Soggers in Ottoman, Minnesota, right on Main Drag. That's the OG location. South Veterans Boulevard here in Fargo on 52nd Avenue South. You can find them in Breckenridge. You can find them now in Jamestown as well. I had questions and comments in for him during It Takes Two, and I will find those and share with him. In fact, I think somebody doubled down from a question they had last week on the $15 point for two people. A lot of people had their suggestions. In fact, well, I think they did a little bit of homework, and we've got that coming up as well. Open phone lines for you as well. One other thing that we will just highlight throughout this afternoon, we've had Dane DeCray, we've had Bruce Ringstrom Jr. on every month. And one of the cases they've been working on is the Werner Kunkel case in Devil's Lake. A judge ordered his release, so we're going to get some of the latest on that as well, of what that means going forward. This appeals that the state of North Dakota is trying to file and muddy this whole thing up. But ultimately, the judge says, you know what, he is free to go for the meantime. So that's all coming up and so much more. I see a lot of comments and questions coming into the Adventure RV Text Club. And we'll come back with Spencer Wirt, the Meat Dude, when we return here on Afternoons Live.
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0: It's Thursday. KFGO time is almost 2:18, so we're heading out to New Salem, North Dakota, where we get a chance to visit with Spencer Worth, the meat dude. Spencer, welcome back. Hope you've been well.
1: I have been. How are you, Kyle?
0: I'm doing well myself. Thank you for asking. I thought I saw something about New Salem weather-related, like yesterday or the day before. Did you guys get some hail or wind out there or something?
1: Yeah, something around that, yeah. A little bit of hail, a little bit of wind. Nothing damaging, but
0: good. Yeah, well, I know we've been asking for some moisture across the drought monitor. It keeps getting worse, but we don't need the hail, especially when we're thinking about that harvest time fast approaching. I had questions in for you before you joined, so I'm going to get to the text club. That's at 35270. This one's a little different for you. Tyler, ask the meat dude if he's ever had an animal escape from their facility, and if he has, how do they end up catching it? I'm thinking about the NDSU days.
1: NDSU, we never did when I was there, I don't think.
2: You weren't there when the bison got loose and they had to chase it around campus?
1: The bison? It's not coming to memory, no.
0: You just had your head down, huh? Cutting all the things you had to do or what?
1: I don't remember that.
0: Okay, so overall, the answer is no, you've never had it, one of these animals escape you.
1: Not at NDSU.
0: Okay, well, tell me more.
1: Here at 6-1. In 5 years, we've had 2 escapees. One, we were able to actually, they're really calm animals. It was just kind of a fluke on how they got out. And the producer, actually, they got maybe a half a mile away from the shop, and straight south of us is all just open fields. The producer actually was able to catch up with them and walk them back to our facility. And luckily our neighbor to this facility has a little pasture right next to the facility that we kind of have a deal worked out that if we have any escapees, we can utilize his systems. But, the other one didn't end that way. Let's just put it that way.
0: I imagine you cannot relay to us on a family friendly show of the words that were being spoken when all of a sudden, hey, that's not where he's supposed to be.
1: Well, I mean, it happens. It's the nature of this business. You can't be perfect. We do everything in our power to make sure that these situations don't happen, but they're still animals and we're still human, so mistakes get made and things get happen. And we have in the last 5 years updated our unloading system to try to help with those scenarios. We used to have producers just back up to kind of just an alleyway and we'd unload cattle. Now we got a drive-through system that, as long as everybody remembers to shut the correct gates, it's pretty solid and it's a lot safer for us as well as the animals to get everything unloaded. But
0: very good. Eric Johnson, I think, did some research on the bison.
2: I did indeed, Spence. I don't remember what your last year at NDSU was, but in February of 2018, cow on the loose caused chaos on NDSU campus. It was a little eye cow. So it wasn't one of yours, but it was a little eye cow in February of 2018.
1: Yeah, now that you say that, I do. Yeah, because I left, 2020, I think, 2021. Yeah. So I would have been there, but the little eye shenanigans, there's all sorts of things that happen.
2: That was when your shop was still there, so you might have.
0: Yeah, before that big, beautiful new building down the way there. Okay, well, there. I appreciate that question. Very unique one. Tyler, ask the meat dude, what do I look for when buying a brisket?
1: Ooh. Well, quality grade in briskets, I feel, does play quite a bit more even than, like, a steak, because you have to cook the brisket for a longer period of time, so as much intramuscular fat that's in that brisket is going to pay dividends in the end. So that means choice or higher. If you can find a prime brisket, fantastic. You see a lot of competitors use Wagyu. Again, the intramuscular fat that's going to be within the muscle fibers, that's going to drastically affect the end product. Other than that, I have two methods of brisket cooking, and one is competition style, and one is weekend warrior barbecuer. And I get in arguments with people all the time about how much fat should be on a brisket when you cook it, because there's a train of thought that you should leave as much surface fat on a brisket as possible, where I think the exact opposite. I mean, I'm getting that thing trimmed down to an eighth of an inch on the outside and pretty much clean on the inside where it's just meat. So those would be the attributes, the quality grade of the product for the intramuscular fat. And then depending on how you're cooking your brisket is how much surface fat is on that product, AKA waste that you're going to be trimming off and utilizing in something else. So those would be kind of the two things I'd look for when buying a brisket.
0: Okay. Well, now explain to me why you are on the one side saying, you know what, get all that fat off there, and others are saying, no, you keep it on. Why are they wanting to make sure that you keep it on?
1: Yeah, I think, well, this is a deep dive into my theory of, well, it's not a theory. I mean, there's a little bit of science behind it, and we've talked about it on the show quite a bit. Surface fat on meat while you're cooking it does not magically melt down into the inside of the muscle, right? All of that fat that's on the surface of your roast, which brisket is a roast, just cooked in a different means than like a crock pot roast, right? That fat renders down and it dissipates off the roast. So, all you're doing is creating a very fatty environment that smoke can't penetrate through well, that seasoning can't penetrate through well, and it's not going to make the end slice of brisket any better other than chewing on that big glob of fat.
0: No offense.
1: Where if you're able to trim that brisket, you get the best smoke penetration, you get the best seasoning distribution across the brisket, and then if there's enough intramuscular fat and it's cooked correctly, that's going to be the best slice of brisket that you're able to create. And I might be a little biased because I was part of the North Dakota Barbecue Championship. I met a lot of really, really good barbecue competitors and tried to learn from them as much as I could between Minnesota, South Dakota, and North Dakota. And that's the competition style, because you're creating a uniform, you want to taste brisket, not a big glob of fat. So,
0: got a caller for you at 237-5948. Sumo, you are on with Spencer Worth, the Meat Dude.
3: Yeah, you guys got on the brisket. I always had a question on that. I've been doing brisket for a long time, but lately I've got a couple that have fat in the meat, and it's not eatable. It's not like good marbling. I was just wondering, are they putting some good old steroids in something that's trying to get them more money? Because you can't take them back.
0: Spencer?
1: Is it between the seams? Or is it intra?
3: No, that's always there. It's in the meat in the fatter end, you know, the cheaper end. But it's in the meat, but it's never that way. It never used to be that way. And I don't get it every time, but I just thought, three or four times is a lot of wasted meat.
1: Yeah, I mean, I would say that cattle are getting fed a lot to heavier weights than, you know, in the last 10 years. I mean, I would imagine that carcass weights are all averaging over 1,000 pounds plus, and cattle put fat on in their sternum very, very easily, which is the brisket. And I'm guessing that might attribute to, you know, seeing that point. I'm assuming that's what you're getting at, is your point has a lot more fat in it than normal, than what you're used to. And I would have probably just attested to how cattle are being finished, which is a lot heavier, bigger, fatter than the last 10 years. So.
0: Sumo, I appreciate that question for you. I hope you got the answer you needed. Spencer, I'm up against the clock here at the bottom of the hour. Anything else before I let you go?
1: No, I don't think so.
0: Okay.
1: That's all I got.
0: We'll talk tailgating next Thursday, because that's right around the corner.
1: Football's on my mind, but we'll talk later about that.
0: Well, I'll give you 7 days until I'll ask you tailgating. All right, you take care until then, my friend.
1: You too. Thanks.
0: Yep. Spencer Worth, the meat dude. Every week that conversation is brought to you by All Sauger Meats. I already told you where you can find them. Somebody texted in that, hey, the grand opening for Jamestown's tomorrow. In fact, they opened their doors to Jamestown location in June, and the welcome for the community has been incredible. But to say thank you, they want to make things a little bit more official. They're hosting a grand opening celebration tomorrow from 8 a.m. to 7 p.m. That is in Jamestown. They got a great deal. Go check them out on Facebook. We'll come back to Jim Shaw next.
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14: KFGO News, it's 81 degrees, partly sunny, smoke and haze, Fargo-Moorhead. I'm Nate Cohn. Fire crews in Moorhead responded to a fire this morning near the campus of Minnesota State Moorhead. Moorhead Fire responded to the 900 block of 7th Avenue South just after 6:45. That was to a report of a vehicle fire. The fire quickly spread from the vehicle to a single-stall garage. Another car parked outside the garage also sustained damage. Heavy smoke could be seen coming from the area. Fire crews quickly knocked that fire down. It did not appear to have spread to a nearby home. There were no injuries reported. Moorhead Fire is working to determine the cause. Along with Moorhead Fire, Moorhead Police, and Sanford Ambulance responded. West Fargo Police are warning residents of a scam that claims to be a call coming from Police Chief Pete Nielsen. Police say that the calls appear to be coming from the West Fargo Police Department's main phone number by using caller ID spoofing. If a resident receives a similar call that appears to be coming from the police chief or the department, they're being asked to contact Red River Regional Dispatch. Police say that residents can always contact the police department if they receive any suspicious phone call or email or text or voicemail. West Fargo Police also say to never give out personal or financial information to unsolicited callers. North Dakota Governor Kelly Armstrong says that he'll evaluate a data center bill. State Senator Tim Mathern of Fargo says he'll introduce during the next special session next month. If it passes, it would restrict governments from entering into non-disclosure agreements with developers. Armstrong believes the special session should be focused on Kratom.
15: I think people should be a little careful when they start saying what is more important and more time sensitive. One of these is killing young adults in North Dakota. The other one is not.
14: Armstrong says if a data center bill is good policy, he will sign it. Partly sunny, smoke and haze. 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
14: 81 degrees, you're listening to KFGO News. It's 2:33. The Otter Tail County Sheriff's Office has identified the woman who died in a house explosion near Parker's Prairie, Minnesota, as 77-year-old Paulette Vensky. She lived at that home. A dog is also missing from the home. The dog's presumed dead. Authorities say that they do not suspect foul play. A Henning firefighter was injured in the initial response. He was treated and released from the hospital. The Minnesota State Fire Marshal is investigating the cause of the explosion. Republicans have made it clear that fraud is a problem in Minnesota that is the biggest issue headed into the November general election. Republican U.S. Senate candidate Michelle Tafoya.
18: It's now gathering up Minnesotans across the political spectrum, having them stand up and say, we're no longer going to reward the same people who got us into this mess by rehiring them, or worse than that, giving them a promotion.
14: Her Democrat opponent, Lieutenant Governor Peggy Flanagan, says it's about bringing the state together.
19: We've had Republicans and independents and people who don't identify with any political party come out. And they, you know, they've said, you know, Flanagan, I don't agree with you on everything, but I'm really glad that you're here to listen. And I think that has been a big part of this campaign. And I know it will be what leads us to victory.
14: The general election is November 3rd. And the Minnesota Twins are playing at the iconic Field of Dreams in Northeast Iowa tonight when they take on the Philadelphia Phillies. MLB Senior Vice President of Global Events Jeremiah Yolcutt says a permanent stadium with seating for 8,000 has just been completed around the field.
20: It didn't take away the authentic ways in which the fan will come to the venue on the original field. They'll walk through the corn as they did 4 years ago. And so I think it now is sort of the perfect blend of the nostalgia of the movie, but having some of the creature comforts that I think people seek out when they're coming to big events.
14: It's just the third time Major League Baseball has played a game on the field created for the 1989 movie starring Kevin Costner. Forecast from the KFGO Weather Center, partly sunny day today, looking for a high later this afternoon of 82 degrees, partly cloudy overnight, smoke and haze aloft again, 64 for the low, east winds under 11. Tomorrow, increasing clouds and breezy, a slight chance for showers in the afternoon, smoke and haze aloft, a high of 80 degrees, southeast winds at about 13 to 26. Saturday, partly to mostly cloudy and breezy, slight chance for showers in the morning, 79 degrees for the high. 81 degrees right now, partly sunny, smoke and haze aloft in Fargo-Moorhead. 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
21: Sclerotinia white mold is the worst disease you can get in soybeans, dry beans, sunflowers, and several other crops. On our farm, we have lost 100% of our yield in areas of the field in the past. No more. There are about 15 steps you can take to virtually eliminate white mold, but at this point in the year, there's only one last thing you can do, and that's spraying a late fungicide. But does it pay? Since white mold almost always pops up in the same spot year after year, or even 2 or 3 years after the last incident in that area, look at history. If you have had a bad spot of white mold, the odds are high if you have wet or humid weather that you should spray again in that area. Now, if you've already used the best product, Endura, there are lots of other good, inexpensive products like Proline, Domark, and Topsin, depending on which crop you're spraying. I'm Darren Hefty.
1: Hey, neighbor.
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0: A live shift happening here on Afternoons Live because, as you are going to hear at 6 o'clock, the pregame to the Twins Phillies in Dyersville, Iowa, the Field of Dreams game. Guess what? Gates open at 3:30, and our good friend Nick Staska is down there, and I did not want to interfere with him getting into that stadium and taking it all in. Nick, thanks for calling in to Afternoons Live. How you been, man?
1: Not too shabby, guys.
0: I imagine there's some excitement going into this when it comes to you made the drive down today, right, Nick?
1: Yeah, wife and I woke up at 5 a.m., hit the road at 5:30, made sure we got here nice and early.
0: Well, I admire that because I guarantee if my household would have been saying, okay, it's 5:30, we better be on the road, we would have got out of there maybe at 6:30, and then I would have been full of anxiety knowing, okay, gates are going to be open by the time we get there. So kudos to you to getting everybody wrinkled up and down there. You decided to go to this game, and I probably know the answer, but I'm going to ask anyway. Why'd you want to get into this game?
1: Well, just the nostalgia of the movie, you know. You watch it on TV, you grow up as a kid watching baseball and think of how fun the game is and everything like that. You grow up being a fan, and then to be able to place it all together by coming to the Field of Dreams, it's, you can't miss it.
0: Are you at the stadium now in Dyersville?
1: Correct, yeah. We're waiting in line. There's too many Phillies fans here, though, I can tell you that much.
0: I was going to ask you because, you know, this is a home game. But, I mean, given this neutral site that I was curious how many – because Minnesota ain't that far away to make that trip over for all those Twins fans. Maybe it's just that Philly got there too early as well. I don't know. But I'm hoping that it levels out for you down there, Nick.
1: Yeah, yep.
0: So, Twins fan, you're down at this game, like you say, the nostalgia, and we're going to be watching it. For those of you that want to watch it, it's actually on Netflix. So if you have that streaming service, you can go and watch that there. But certainly you can listen to Chris Atterbury here a little bit later on, which I'd encourage you to do as well. But how long have you been a Twins fan? Whole life?
1: Whole life. My specific memory is being in Bismarck in 2002, watching the Twins in the playoffs there. That was kind of my first core memory, you know, watching Joe Mauer and all those guys. And, you know, it just went all downhill from there.
0: Yeah, it has not been a smooth ride. I was able to bring some KFGO listeners down just a couple years ago when they actually get into that first round of the playoffs. And, man, I tell you, Nick, that stadium, Target Field, I don't know if you had a chance to get out there for that. But when you talk about core memories, I can still feel that stadium rocking when I think about it. I still kind of get goosebumps because finally winning that first game in the playoffs. And like you were just saying, it feels like it's been all downhill since then.
1: Right. Yeah. Right. Yeah, I meant my love for fandom, you know. My wife and I are now flex ticket holders and stuff like that. So we try to get out to as many games as we can. So it's cost me a lot of hours driving, but hey, it's worth it.
0: Yeah, well, and, you know, the amount of time to get out there, and like you say, those lifelong memories that you get to, it's worth the price of admission. And, Nick, I'm not going to put you on the line, but I almost am curious about what the price of admission down in Iowa is, but you don't have to tell me if you're not comfortable, but that's the question I'm getting into the text club here. You can just say, hey, yeah, look, we saved up if you want or whatever it is, but I just have to throw that out your way.
1: Let's just say I was comfortable spending $250 and it surprised me.
0: I like your honesty, my friend. When it comes to the game tonight, you got Phillies in town, obviously, as well. I hope you're staying there tonight and making the trek back tomorrow.
1: No, we're actually staying in Cedar Rapids. We're going to hit the Colonels game tomorrow and then follow the team back to the cities on Saturday. Oh, so it's a fun-filled baseball weekend.
0: I love it. I love it. And I love that you're able to bring us here on Afternoons Live because you got some envious listeners right now saying, man, I kind of wish I had what Nick's got, that fandom to get out there, get on the road early at 5:30, get on the road, and get out there to the Field of Dreams. I'm curious because this was a rumor I heard, Nick, that for you as fans that get into that stadium, do you get to go pluck off a corn cob and bring home, or is that something completely fabricated that people were telling me?
1: Ooh, I've never heard something like that, but I got cargo shorts on. Maybe we can sneak one in my pocket.
0: Well, next time you're passing through Fargo, you be sure to stop at 1020 25th Street South. Let me tell you, one of the people that told me that is a known fibber. and his name's Joel C. Heidkamp, so I would not be shocked if he's pulling one. But if you do, you're going to have to hit us up here and let us know. When it comes to getting these tickets, aside from getting into to have that nostalgia and witness this, just describe what you're seeing right now for us and you know what you're hoping to just kind of leave that stadium with as far as memories go.
1: Well, we drove in rain all the way down here, and then about 15 miles out, it seemed like the clouds kind of parted for a second, and I had a good feeling about it. But no rain so far. It's just overcast, so we're sitting nice and cool right now. And it's like a, I don't know how to describe it. It's just there's stuff going on everywhere. There's all sorts of workers everywhere. They're helping people along to get where you need to go because we parked in a field all muddy and everything like that. Lush and green down here after all the rain and everything, but I'm looking at all the players' families enjoying having a catch on the field right now. I can see the house from the movie in the background there while we're waiting in line here. So it's just it's a cool atmosphere. It's definitely different than Target Field environment, yeah, though, waiting to get in line there.
0: It's just that you painted a perfect picture for us. Here's the last thing I'm going to ask of you. You take some photos and you send that to tyler.axness@kfgo.com. We want to see some of the photos of what you're experiencing down there, Nick, because there's a lot of people listening that are quite jealous that you're down there and they are not. I'm going to give you the final word before I let you go, my friend.
1: Go Twins.
0: There we go. Nick, I appreciate it, man. You have fun tonight and you drive safe on your way back out to the Twin Cities, right?
1: All right. Appreciate it, Tyler.
0: Yeah, I appreciate it. You take care. Nick Staska again down in Iowa. Going to take in the Field of Dreams. That game will be tonight. That pregame's at 6 o'clock. First pitch, I imagine, is about 6:40 right here on KFGO. Other comments in. We got open phone lines for the top of the hour. Congresswoman Julie Fedorchuk will join us at 3:05. I got a lot of comments and questions in for her already. You keep those coming in, and I'll ask her. I did see that Peggy Flanagan was being asked some questions on MS Now. I think that's what they call it. Earlier today, I don't know if she was on Morning Joe or what, but there was a question that I know is going to be repeatedly asked of her going into this November election. And it's something that I was warning you about, that, hey, if this is the candidate that, in fact, the DFL party faithful choose, that this is going to have an opening. I'm going to play that back for you, get your reaction, and have a discussion about this Michelle Tafoya, Peggy Flanagan race when we come back here on Afternoons Live.

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1: Good afternoon. I'm KFGO Chief Meteorologist Tom Szymanski. Partly sunny, smoke and haze aloft. We will end up within a couple of degrees of 82 for the high. Northeast winds at 5 to 17. Partly cloudy, smoke and haze aloft overnight tonight down to 64. East wind will be under 11 miles per hour. Tomorrow our next system approaches. Clouds increase. Breezy, a slight chance for showers in the afternoon. Smoke and haze aloft. High temperature right around 80. Southeast wind 13 to 26 with that rain chance continuing for tomorrow night, perhaps into Saturday morning. Details about that and a more detailed look into the weekend and beyond coming up next hour.
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0: note, tomorrow, Afternoons Live, Joel Heidkamp will be broadcasting and taking you from those 3 hours in the afternoon. Cowboy Up is taking place this weekend. He's going to be telling you all the details about what you can expect. And I've got news and views, so I'll be with you from 8 to 11 tomorrow. In those mornings, though, if you still watch MS Now, I don't know the last time I have, but Morning Joe is one of those programs that I think a lot of people that follow politics does still consume a little bit, certainly on the coast. But now that the Minnesota primary is over, even if Mike Lindell doesn't think it is, he's done. Peggy Flanagan, obviously overwhelmingly winning that U.S. Senate candidacy on the DFL side. I mean, it was eye-popping the margin of which she, in fact, won with. She was on Morning Joe earlier today, and Willie Geist asked a question that I've told you from the get-go is going to be repeatedly asked of Peggy Flanagan, whom is the current lieutenant governor. I want you to take a listen to this exchange between Willie Geist and Peggy Flanagan.
1: No argument on that point. Do you deserve any responsibility, the lieutenant governor, for those fraud schemes that have taken place in your state over the last several years?
2: I would say, you know, the governor says the buck stops with him. More should have been done sooner, and I agree. And now we know that 100 people have been charged, 60 have been convicted. We know that the head of Feeding Our Future, Amy Bach, she has received 41 years plus 8 months. And to that, I say good. That matters. And we have to make sure that going forward that Donald Trump is not allowed to continue to make money hand over fist by simply, you know, being in power. These are the checks I think that Minnesotans are looking for in Washington, D.C., and those are the things that I'm going to fight for folks to be able to afford the
0: life. That, and she goes on to, you know, saying what she's going to be fighting for, the affordability issue, which is, I think, what a lot of Democratic candidates are going to be focused on, because that's where a lot of voters are. In the state of Minnesota, though, I said, you know, the lieutenant governor is going to have this question repeatedly asked when it comes to fraud. My first question for you at 35270 is, was that a good enough answer for you of the lieutenant governor? Because number one, for me, boy, Governor Tim Walz has some tire tracks across his back by having the lieutenant governor say, hey, look, the Governor Tim Walz said the buck stops with him. And I agree. Is there enough separation in your opinion? I will say this. It's a pretty well-known thing that Peggy Flanagan and Tim Walz are not really getting along. There's a reason why Tim Walz didn't come out and make an endorsement. His wife, the first lady, did, and endorsed Angie Craig. And this boils back down to, as I've been telling you, regular listeners, that during that vice presidential run of Tim Walz, he was still the governor. And I know that some people are saying, well, he should have, you know, resigned or stepped down from that role to pursue that race. Well,

0: didn't. He was still in charge as governor of Minnesota. The rumblings are that the lieutenant governor didn't really view it that way and made some pretty dramatic changes inside that office without getting the approval of the governor. So that's number one. Certainly saying, hey, look, this is on Tim Walz, not me. I think at times that's going to be a tough argument. Do agree that things should have been done sooner, which is what she said. The pivot going into the president and how much money the president has made is something that I think could gain some traction. Because I know I get it all the time. Look, I'm a formerly elected Democratic state lawmaker in North Dakota, and I get, well, you Democrats all the time. And it comes at me about fraud in Minnesota as though I was supportive of it, with which I was not. Quite upset about it, as I know many of you are. But if it's going to be hung around the back of every Democrat that, well, look, they're pro-fraud, then does that also come down on Republicans who are simply fine with the way of which the president has made like $2 billion and shuffling some federal contracts towards Don Jr. So they're making, you know, hundreds of millions of dollars off of those contracts that are going into defense. Or Jared Kushner, who is now acting as though he's our envoy to the Middle East, who just happened to get $1 billion from Saudi Arabia. And all those corrupt viewpoints and potential conflict of interest, does every Republican across the country then have to own that? Is my follow-up question for you. Because I think that's what the Lieutenant Governor, U.S. Senate candidate Peggy Flanagan was trying to get at. Didn't quite get there. There's going to be some work that needs to be done, I think, on her presentation on this now bigger stage than what she, I think, is accustomed to. But it caught my attention, and it was, I don't know, she was trying to thread a needle there, and I don't know that, at least in the first appearance on Morning Joe, that she accomplished that. 35270 the Adventure RV Text Club, and that's where I'm going to read your comments. Tyler Flanagan is going to lose and will have lost a spot in the Senate. Ironic that the blueness of Minnesota is going to change to red in November at a time we need it to stay blue. This is not what I want, but I fear will happen. The stars aligning on the Republican side in Minnesota, I know it's still a very long shot. They haven't won a statewide race in 20 years. But Michelle Tafoya's got a name. She's got recognition. There are some things I think that she has said about Minnesota, certainly siding certainly with the President of the United States, that I think moderate voters in Minnesota are going to look at, or they're going to have to take a long look at and decide, am I comfortable with this? If I had my crystal ball right now, I still think that Peggy Flanagan has the upper hand, just given the history of the last 20 years in Minnesota, and the metro surge that happened that really, I think, changed the dynamics of that U.S. Senate primary on the DFL side. What I heard from Blaise Olson yesterday on Afternoons Live, if you missed that, I encourage you, go check it out at KFGO.com on the Afternoons Live page, and on Spotify, where you can follow Afternoons Live as well, is the organization that started back in January during those operations of Metro Surge really has a foundation for the grassroots campaign that she's going to have to use. So with that enthusiasm, that organization, I think that they are still far ahead of, at this point, Michelle Tafoya. So I don't know that she ends up losing, but it'll be closer with Peggy Flanagan, I do believe, as her candidate than it would have been with Angie Craig. That's my bias, if you hadn't realized that, in that race, of which I've got no say. I get to share my thoughts, but I'm not a Minnesota resident. Had I been, I would have been a backer of Angie Craig, and I would have been on the losing side on Tuesday, big time. But I don't know that I would go as far as where you're at right now. I think it's still a long shot for Michelle Tafoya. I think it is just closer with Peggy Flanagan as her opponent than it would have been with Angie Craig, and that is something that Democrats across the country are having to decide. And I've watched some of those results come in where they have not gotten out of their own way, where they have gone and I think selected a candidate that, yep, you can. It's one thing to win a primary. It's entirely different when you've got independents and moderates that are looking at the two candidates and then having to choose between the two. And I think at some point they're looking at them saying, you know what, this goes too far the other way. And that's a risk they're taking in some of these states. I don't know that Minnesota is yet one of them, but certainly is more of a topic of conversation than it would have been and could have been. Get you caught up with ABC and KFGO News. Congresswoman Julie Fedorchuk joins us next right here on KFGO.
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7: ABC News, I'm Michelle Franzen. The Kennedy Center Board, appointed by President Trump, voting today to add his name to the facade of the performing arts venue and move forward with a two-year closure. The move challenges a judge's order in May that Trump's name be taken off the facade because it was illegal. Here's ABC Stephen Portnoy.
8: Ohio Democratic Congresswoman Joyce Beatty, who as a function of her service in the House, has a seat on the Kennedy Center's board, says that her fellow trustees voted today to close the Center for Renovations and to add President Trump's name back onto the front of the building. Beatty says the facade would read, "The John F. Kennedy Memorial Center for the Performing Arts, restored and renovated by President Donald J. Trump."
7: U.S. investigators say a broken engine part shattered a window on a Ryan airplane last month shortly after takeoff from Greece. That caused a man's head to be sucked into the hole into the fuselage, with passengers helping pull him back inside the Boeing airliner. And stocks are up this hour on positive economic data. This is ABC News. In Massachusetts, the trial continuing for Lindsay Clancy, the mother charged with killing her three children. Defense attorneys argue Clancy suffered from postpartum psychosis and did not receive adequate medical care. ABC's Peter Haralambos says prosecutors presented messages on her cell phone.
9: She mentioned concerns about being inundated about information about how to parent her children. She wrote in part, quote, "I'm terrified of something happening to my kids." She also raised concerns about the lack of sleep she was getting at the time and her fear about different medications, writing, quote, "I'm on the fence about starting a new medication. I just want to feel happy." And as it got closer to January 24th, 2023, when she killed her three kids, the message is getting more disheartening, quote, "Can you treat a sociopath?"
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1: It's partly sunny in Fargo-Moorhead, temperature of 82 degrees right now. For KFGO News, I'm Darren Selvig. A North Dakota state senator is preparing a resolution asking the president to grant executive clemency to two men convicted in a deadly 1983 shootout. Republican Jeff Magrum of Hazelden plans to urge clemency for 73-year-old Scott Fall and 66-year-old Yuri Cole. Both have served over 43 years in federal prison for second-degree murder following the Medina shootout that killed two U.S. Marshals. Magrum says continued parole denials move the goalposts on their sentences.
15: I just thought, well, I felt like justice isn't being served, so here we have this special session, and it just kind of hit me the other night when I was out bailing, hey, that maybe I should try this route and see what the legislators are thinking.
1: Magrum plans to present the resolution to legislative management on Monday. He will discuss the resolution with Joel Heitkamp on Afternoons Live here on KFGO tomorrow. The Ottertail County Sheriff's Office identifies the woman who died in a house explosion near Parker's Prairie, Minnesota, as 77-year-old Paulette Venske. She lived at the home. A dog is missing and presumed dead. Authorities don't suspect foul play. A Henning firefighter was injured in the initial response. He was treated and released from the hospital. The Minnesota State Fire Marshal isn't investigating what caused that explosion. Well, nobody was hurt in a fire that heavily damaged a garage and multiple vehicles in Moorhead this morning. Crews were called to the 900 block of 7th Avenue South near the campus of Minnesota State Moorhead just after 6:45. The vehicle was called in as a vehicle fire, but quickly spread to a nearby single-stall garage. Crews worked to knock down that fire. Flames did not appear to spread to a nearby home. Moorhead Fire is investigating the cause. North Dakota Governor Kelly Armstrong has appointed senior advisor Connor Swanson to lead the State Department of Health and Human Services. Swanson will take over as commissioner on August 29th. He previously worked for Armstrong when he was a U.S. representative. Swanson also served in the U.S. Department of the Interior during the first Trump administration. Swanson replaces Pat Traynor, who has served as the department's interim commissioner since June of last year. Traynor is returning to his role at the Dakota Medical Foundation. And the Minnesota Twins are playing at the iconic Field of Dreams in Northeast Iowa tonight when they take on the Philadelphia Phillies. MLB Senior Vice President of Global Events Jeremiah Yolcutt says a permanent stadium with seating for 8,000 has just been completed around the field.
16: It didn't take away the authentic ways in which the fan will come to the venue on the original field. They'll walk through the corn as they did 4 years ago. And so I think it now is sort of the perfect blend of the nostalgia of the movie, but having some of the creature comforts that I think people seek out when they're coming to big events.
1: It's only the third time Major League Baseball has scheduled a game on the baseball field created for the 1989 movie. And looking at your forecast now from the KFGO Weather Center for the rest of today, partly sunny, high of 82 degrees. That's where we are right now, by the way. Tonight, partly cloudy, smoke and haze again tonight, a low of 64. And tomorrow, increasing clouds, breezy conditions, with a slight chance for showers in the afternoon tomorrow, a high of 80. Again, right now, our temperature, 82 degrees under partly sunny skies here in Fargo-Moorhead. 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

0: Men and women of the United States Congress and U.S. Senate are back home on August recess, and we have an opportunity to visit with North Dakota's lone Congresswoman, Julie Fedorchuk, joining us here on After News Live. Congresswoman, welcome home. How you been?
1: I'm doing well, Tyler. Thanks for the opportunity to talk to you and your listeners.
0: No, I appreciate you taking some time for us here on KFGO, and I know that the House has been out a little bit longer than the Senate. They've been working on a farm bill that you guys had passed, it feels like a very long time ago. That got stalled up in committee. It's still fighting over air rates, delays. I'm curious if you've been following along with where the farm bill sits on the Senate.
1: Well, I certainly have, because it's, a top priority for our producers to get that farm bill passed and create the certainty that they need and deserve. And we worked hard to get it through the House and did that in a bipartisan way. It's a strong bill. And I hope that the Democrats, I view it as being much more political at this point than productive. And it's, putting our farmers and producers kind of in the crosshairs of a political issue that they don't really deserve to be in right now. And they face enough other challenges right now. I'd like to provide the certainty of the farm bill to kind of take that bit of uncertainty off the table.
0: The one thing that I was worried about, well, not the one thing, but one of the things with the passage of the One Big Beautiful Bill Act, some of the changes to the SNAP program, I was worried that was going to muddy the waters when it came to a farm bill where, obviously we need blue states, red states, people in the urban areas and certainly us in the rural states to have an agreement. And the way I understand it, and you can correct me if I'm reading it wrong here, the error rates that, are an issue, including in North Dakota, the fight right now is trying to delay the implementation of that for 2 years. I think there was a compromise that was offered by Republican Senator Bozeman, but to me, that's where the fight is happening right now on whether or not that takes effect immediately 1 year or 2 years from now. Is that right?
1: I believe you're right. And quite honestly, I don't think we should have a delay. I think we should be able to implement it based on the schedule that we originally passed, because these error rates need to be corrected. And it's not good government to not hold partners responsible for the criteria of the program as it's established. But if we, need to find a compromise, the shorter extension, the better, in my opinion, so that we can bring the states on board with managing the program based on the requirements that are established in the program and bringing these error rates back under control.
0: Well, and one of the things to get that thing passed through the Senate in the first year of having that exemption for Alaska, it doesn't sit well with me, but that's something that you didn't have anything to do with on that. Since you're back in the States, I'm curious if you've been hearing this, because we've been hearing an awful lot about it. And I know that we have a special session coming up in a short time, but data centers is all the talk of the state of North Dakota and beyond, because we're seeing them pop up. And I know the way of which they're being developed is more of a state-county issue, but I'm curious if you think there's any role for Congress in the conversation about data centers, the infrastructure. Obviously, you, a former member of the Public Service Commission, know about the power getting from, coal or natural gas. We're having a pipeline go across the state now to get these things operational. But does Congress have a role in data centers being developed across the country, in your opinion?
1: Well, I've been pretty clear about my position on data centers. First of all, we did pass recently out of my committee in a unanimous bipartisan way the Ratepayers Protection Act. And this would be, a federal law basically requiring that the data centers pay their way when it comes to connecting to the grid and don't increase costs on the existing ratepayers. And so, largely this is a local issue and a state issue, but as a federal representative for North Dakota, I want to be part of the conversation on national policy too, because it has national security implications. And so reinforcing the work that's being done at the state and the local level to hold these data centers responsible for paying their way. And so I think that, you know, we're doing what we can at the federal level. Largely, it is a state issue and a local issue. And, you know, in North Dakota, I think we have some models of communities that are getting this right and are working to get it right. I just was in Wofford City, meeting with Wofford City economic developers, city commission members, county commission members from that area, local legislators, and they all have been talking about how that community is working through the data center issue. And I encourage them to make sure, first of all, don't ever sign non-disclosure agreements. That just creates suspicion with the general public. There's nothing to hide on these conversations. People deserve answers about what the impact these projects might have on their community. So we have to be transparent. And secondly, they have to commit to paying their own way as it relates to their electricity costs. They have to commit to using water responsibly, reusing their water. They have to commit to high environmental standards and having minimal impact on the environment. They have to commit to being good neighbors and having minimal impact on their neighbor, on the neighbors that they're going to be operating around. These are all things that we thought through a lot, as you said, on the Public Service Commission when I was there and contemplating new industrial development, very similar to a gas processing facility. Actually, in some respects, I think data centers might have less impact than a gas processing facility. So I think that we have ways of thinking this through. It's very fair that the citizens of North Dakota are asking questions. They deserve answers. And local leaders are in the position to hold these big companies responsible for providing those answers and getting that in writing before they commit to this development.
0: Very little that you said that I disagree with. And in fact, as I was trying to say at the beginning, is more of that local state issue, and I hope that the special session addresses some of this. Glad you're on that same page about the NDAs, the non-disclosures, because I'm going to be living not far from one of these that's being developed north of Fargo here. And that was the point of contention, because the speculation of a public official signing non-disclosure agreements is what they get under the table. I don't believe they got anything, but I mean, there's a lot of people that the right. Trust was broken because of that very issue. And, yeah. You know, I mean, I'm glad when it comes to the rates as well that you guys are talking about that on Congress and in fact passed bipartisan, because the more we can take off the table of concern, obviously at this point, I think the better, because there are some parts in North Dakota, mainly I'm thinking in Oliver County, where it's gotten ugly, Congresswoman,
1: right.
0: As far as,
1: it really has.
0: Yeah, and it's unfortunate because, you know, small town North Dakota, we choose the quality of life, we chose where we wanted to live. And when change comes, whether it's a data center, you talk about a gas plant, or, you know, we can go with ethanol or dairy operation, there's some tension that rises, but it certainly seems to hit a boiling point when it comes to these data centers right now.
1: Yeah, it sure does. I will say, too, there's one going being proposed about 3 miles from my house, too. So this will be kind of in my backyard as well. And I think, again, there's answers that can be provided to all of these questions. And at the same time, meeting with folks in Williston and Wofford City, they're very interested and recognize that this data centers offer an opportunity to add value to our state's energy resources if done right, and create more permanent, long-term, good jobs for North Dakotans and young people, and provide some diversification to our state as well. That's really important. So there's good reasons to look closely at these projects from an economic development standpoint. But again, they have to be held responsible to meeting high standards and being fully transparent to our citizens so they know what we're getting into.
0: Well, and I think we've had examples of that in previous industrial changes. I mean, I can think about when coal and, you know, Art Lincoln, okay, yep, go extract it, do a good job, and then, you know, make sure it's put back the way it was. And I don't see any reason why we don't have that same standard for some of the more modern development. Our guest right now is
1: absolutely.
0: Yeah, our guest right now is Congresswoman Julie Fedorchuk. I have a couple of questions in for you at the Adventure RV Text Club. Can you ask the Congresswoman if she still supports the war in Iran?
1: Well, I believe that the war in Iran needs to be wound down and completed as quickly as possible. Obviously, folks are feeling the impacts of it with higher energy costs. I think that, you know, it's time to bring this to an end. So I have supported the war. I think it's important to try to hold Iran, which has been an opponent of our country for 50 years and is a danger to the world with nuclear weapons. We needed to prevent that from happening. And I appreciate President Trump's efforts to try to bring this to a peaceful end through, negotiations and diplomacy, but they aren't responding to that. And so I support, doing what needs to be done to bring this to an end as quickly as possible.
0: I'm curious, Congresswoman, what a win is. I mean, right now it seems, I know we've gone round and round about nuclear capabilities. We were told, I think it was last year, we obliterated these things. We were told change. That's why we had to enact this war. Right now, this standoff that's happening, it seems as though we're understandably eager to get the Strait of Hormuz reopened, but if that's all we end up achieving here, that doesn't feel like much of a win compared to where we started. So in your opinion, what's a win for the United States to get this thing done?
1: Well, we already have accomplished a lot in terms of undermining their military capabilities. We pretty much decimated their navy and their ships, and we decimated all kinds of other of their missiles and missile production capabilities and all of those sorts of things. So that's all the launch facilities. That's all made them weaker and less able to continue to develop nuclear weapons and do it behind a shield behind which we would be kind of defenseless to deal with them. So that's all a win. Beyond that, I think we have to open up the Straits of Hormuz, but the other win there is to prevent them from being able to leverage that power again through the Straits of Hormuz. So we have to undermine their ability to use that weapon again. So those would be two really big wins for us long term.
0: Question comes in for you about tax credits for wind and solar. They want you to I'll read it the way this text was sent in so you can respond accordingly. Can she explain her assault on the tax credits for wind and solar? Will she also cut tax breaks for the fossil fuel industry?
1: So I have been very open about my opposition to the tax credits for wind and solar, and I stand by that, and I think long term that's going to be really important. We're already seeing the impact of that. The problem with the tax credits for wind and solar is they were established 30 years ago, and they were having an outsized impact on the types of power generation projects that were coming onto the grid, making us weather dependent. And a weather dependent grid is not a reliable or affordable grid. So we had to eliminate that very significant incentive in order to bring about other technologies that the grid is hungry for. I saw this up close and in person for 12 years on the Public Service Commission. So that's why I supported that and continue to believe that those tax credits aren't needed anymore. Now, technology can and should compete on its own. I can't list a single other tax credit that you can point to that is similar in any way for the fossil fuel industries. They do benefit from sales tax incentives or income, R&D tax incentives, just like any other business does, including the wind and solar companies. So, but besides that, there isn't like a targeted incentive just for those fossil fuel facilities to the level that we're talking about with the production tax credits for wind and solar.
0: 35270. Got a lot of comments and questions coming in for you, and I appreciate you taking those with us, Congresswoman. Somebody is wanting to Hear your views of the reflecting pool. Obviously, that is something that I never expected us to be talking about when it comes to a national conversation. Yet here we are. The reflecting pool had some renovations done. I think it was $13 million. And there's all these claims of vandalism. Somebody wants your response to that.
1: So obviously, I support the efforts that President Trump undertook to beautify our nation's capital. I see the benefits of those. I've seen the fountains working. I have seen the tourists appreciating those, taking pictures in front of those. So we need to continue to invest in and keep our capital, our nation's capital, as beautiful as we possibly can. The reflecting pool has taken on a whole story all of its own. I think most importantly, President Trump this week admitted that some of the improvements that were done incorrectly, and the contractor doing them is being held responsible for fixing them. And so I think hopefully that project will be done and completed appropriately, and we can move on, because I, like you, don't think that this is one of the issues of consequence that really a lot of North Dakotans care about.
0: Yeah, and the fact that I've spent so much time having to talk about it, in part, to be honest, in all fairness, because the White House wanted us to be talking about it for quite some time. But the last thing I'll ask, because you mentioned that, like, the contractor, is there anything that can be done congressionally to make sure that the proper channels, hey, look, you got to put this work out for a bid to make sure that we get the right person capable of this instead of doing what many are saying through the Interior Department, which former Governor Doug Burgum's in charge of a no-bid contract. That's the big issue I took with this.
1: Yeah, I'm sure there is, Tyler. I don't know what the standards or the thresholds are for that type of thing. I'm sure there are. I know there was with the state standards under which, you know, you didn't have to get multiple bids, but I haven't looked at that in this project.
0: Yeah.
1: I'm sure there are some of those things that apply, and I would hope that they were followed.
0: Final question I have for you before I let you go. You're back home. You talked about being out at Watford City, and I'm sure in many other places. What are you hearing from North Dakotans? Yeah, obviously, we're in the thick of also campaign season. You're up for re-election, but what are you hearing from North Dakotans on where they view things are currently?
1: Well, we were just yesterday in outside of Dickinson for an ag round table. And then today, and then we had a water round table as well, talking to a lot of the different water users in our state, and in Watford City, talking about energy and some of the new really exciting opportunities as spinoffs to add value to our energy industry. And so I think it's a mix of, you know, real current concerns with the ag community. It's raining right now in Western North Dakota, so we're really pleased about that because they desperately need rain. The drought has been tough, and it's you know, tough on top of already difficult conditions for our producers in terms of input costs and commodity prices. So there's a lot of concern there, and we're doing what we can to try to provide relief. We just are reaching out to Secretary Collins, asking for additional relief for the producers when it comes to how long they are required to how long they have to remove their hay bales if they are doing emergency CRP hang. You know, it's a small thing, but again, every little bit counts. We're trying to work on the DEF issue with the diesel fluids and the impact that has on our producers, and have some legislation that we've produced on that. Obviously, Farm Bill, year on E15, and trade. We've got the trade, U.S. trade rep, Julie Callahan, is coming in next week. We'll be in the Valley to talk to her and have her in front of our producers so she can hear from them what they're concerned about and the impact some of the trade issues have on them. So those are all the concerns. On the other, some of the concerns.
0: I've only got about a minute left, Congressman. I don't mean to cut you off, but.
1: No, on the other side, I think there's a lot of optimism because we've got some really great opportunities as it relates to what I talked about in a minute ago, spinoffs from our energy sector, continued, you know, great strong production from our oil and gas industry. We've got new opportunities in clean coal. So energy, ag, tech, aerospace, there's a lot of great things going on in North Dakota, and I hear some optimism from folks on those things as well.
0: Congresswoman, next time you're in Fargo, swing by the studio. I'd love to continue this conversation, and I know the listeners have more questions and comments for you as well. I'm up against the clock. You take care until next time.
1: Happy to. Thanks, Tyler.
0: Thank you. Congresswoman Julie Fedorchuk, I got to step away. KFGO News is next.

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7: It's mostly sunny and 81 degrees in Fargo-Moorhead. For KFGO News, I'm Darren Selvig. Republicans have made it clear that the fraud problem in Minnesota is by far the biggest issue heading into the November election. Republican U.S. Senate candidate Michelle Tafoya says,
8: it's now gathering up Minnesotans across the political spectrum, having them stand up and say, we're no longer going to reward the same people who got us into this mess by rehiring them, or worse than that, giving them a promotion.
7: Her Democratic opponent, Lieutenant Governor Peggy Flanagan, says it's about bringing the state together.
9: We've had Republicans and independents and people who don't identify with any political party come out. And they, you know, they've said, you know, Flanagan, I don't agree with you on everything, but I'm really glad that you're here to listen. And I think that has been a big part of this campaign. And I know it will be what leads us to victory.
7: The general election is November 3rd. Well, following a wave of cyber attacks on water utilities in Minnesota and across the country, two Democratic senators are pushing to strengthen protection for America's drinking water. Senators Amy Klobuchar and Adam Schiff have introduced the Water Cyber Shield Act. The bill would give the EPA direct oversight to assess system vulnerabilities and authorize $300 million annually for local utility upgrades. The measure follows recent coordinated attacks that targeted more than 30 community water systems in Minnesota. Well, on News and Views, North Dakota Governor Kelly Armstrong didn't answer if someone he knows has been impacted by kratom as to why he called a special session for next month. He gave this explanation.
10: If you don't get an emergency clause on any of these bills, they don't go into effect until next August. So if we're going to take the step that the DEA is doing, that the pharmaceutical board is recommending that we do, we cannot put everybody on the ground who is in charge of enforcing this in absolute legal limbo for a year.
7: Armstrong believes synthetic kratom needs to be banned. Natural kratom should be banned for those under age 21, and labeling needs to be correct. It's 81 degrees under partly sunny skies right now. 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
7: 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Back-to-school shopping may have gotten an earlier start this year, but that doesn't mean consumers are rushing to buy. Minnesota Retailers Association President Bruce Newstead says shoppers are being strategic.
13: Consumers, especially in Minnesota here, we're really focused on coupons and sales and discounts and, you know, hitting the registers at the right time. So while we saw an earlier shopping season, we're also seeing, you know, consumers just wait for that perfect moment to buy.
7: The average K-12 family is expecting to spend just over $860 this year. A college family is even higher at just over $1,400. And checking the KFGO forecast for the rest of today, partly sunny. We're at about our high temperature, which is expected to reach 82 degrees. It's 81 right now. Tonight, partly cloudy, smoke and haze, again, low down to 64. And tomorrow, increasing clouds. We do have a slight chance for showers in the afternoon tomorrow. A high of 80 degrees. Right now, again, 81 degrees in Fargo-Moorhead. I'm Darren Selvig, News Radio KFGO.
2: 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And no matter what season it is, Devil's Lake, North Dakota is a perfect spot for you. 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
2: Thursday afternoon is upon us, and I hope it's treating well wherever you got locked in on Afternoons Live. And, of course, if you go to KFGO.com, you will be able to see Jim Shaw on the record. His weekly column is published, and we get a chance to visit with him every Thursday about that column. Jim, welcome back. I hope you've been well.
1: Well, I'm back. I have to acknowledge I'm a little past my prime, but still good enough to be with you.
2: Well, we appreciate you coming in. This column really got my attention, as they all do, but reading through what you have published, I know that there's people that are going to read this and listen to what you have to say and be like, you know what, that sounds like my family, or I have a friend that went through something similar. Because, you know, I think we grow up and we learn sometimes family trees have some branches that are a little off. And then we learn about them as we get older. Give us a rundown of what this weekly column is.
1: Well, I like to write human interest stories, not just writing about politics. And this one has what you said. It's really about trying to find one's roots. And there's a friend of mine who I've admired for a long time. She really is so active in helping out the needy and the vulnerable. And she was telling me a little bit about her family history and then bringing me up to date. And she found out when she was in the sixth grade, she was adopted, which was a bit of a shock, but handled it well. But every person I've ever met who's been adopted, they always want to know, well, who were my biological parents? What were the circumstances? Why was I put up? Everything they can about their family backgrounds. And so she had been searching and searching and searching. And she was born in 1945. Adoption laws were pretty, pretty tight then.
2: Mm-hmm.
1: They've loosened up a little. And so when she was an adult, then she really started the search. And she went everywhere, and she had a third party get a hold of her birth mother, and she wrote to her birth mother, not knowing if the birth mother would ever write back, not knowing who her birth mother was. And then the birth mother does write back, and so she meets her, and they have a very nice relationship. And then also she has new siblings, and one of them she gets very close with, so that's pretty cool. Okay?
2: Yeah.
1: What about the father?
2: Mm-hmm.
1: Well, this is where it gets really tricky. The birth mother doesn't remember the name of the father. And the woman I wrote about, Vicki Schmidt, she's like, what? How can that be?
2: Yeah.
1: But if you read the story, it makes sense.
2: Mm-hmm.
1: So then there's the other search. And then finally, they are pretty doggone sure they've got the father. And Vicki becomes friendly with relatives of the father. And again, new siblings there. Really cool. End of story.
2: One would assume.
1: So, yeah, one would assume. This is for decades. Okay, yeah. It's all right. So that's it. I know everything. And then one of the
0: relatives, one of the, I think it's a grandchild of the father, who Vicky is close with, has a genetic test, 23andMe, and questions come back, like, maybe this isn't the father.
21: Mm-hmm.
0: There's no link to Vicky and the man she thought was the father. But so then Vicky decides I should have a test. And then she comes back and yes, there is no link, but there's people showing up with the last name of Levy. It's like, well, who are these people?
21: Mm-hmm.
0: And so I'm gonna give it away, but it's still a great story. And there were great photos with this one, so I hope you will look at the photos.
21: Yes, go to KFGO.
0: So then she's trying to contact people in the Levy family, and to see if they will have a test. And mind you, this is 2 years ago. Vicky at that point is 79 years old. And she's still searching.
21: She's still determined.
0: She still wants to, then who was her father? And finally, one of the other Levys, because one cousin really didn't want to do it much, but
21: sure.
0: But she finds another Levy who would take a test, and it turns out this other guy named Levy is her brother. So that's kind of freaky.
21: Yeah, there's no
0: and then
21: there.
0: The brother, then they figure out who her father is. And it also turns out, and Vicky is a very devout Christian, a strong woman of faith. Her husband is a pastor. It turns out that she's 50% Jewish. And then, on top of all this, it's like, okay, this Levy family lives in Baltimore.
21: Mm-hmm.
0: And a few weeks ago, she goes out and meets them. And they have this wonderful, wonderful family reunion. It was so emotional.
21: Well, you know, there's so much there. One, the determination to get those answers, because I can about imagine the times of just wanting to give up. You know, of saying, you know, we've gone through all of this, that I'm not going to get the closure and the answers I want. Vicky didn't do that. She kept going, got those answers.
0: Let me tell you, I've known Vicky. She is one determined, persistent person.
21: I can read that in this column.
0: She is never one to give up.
21: Well,
0: and I applaud her for that.
21: And the other is, you mentioned that some people weren't, you know, eager to do the DNA test or
0: right.
21: to do the 23andMe. And sometimes, because people listening, I can guarantee you, know somebody or maybe somebody in their family or it's them that have gone through this. Sometimes, you know, thinking that you're going to get those answers, there's not always that willing partner on the other side because, you know, it could open up some bad things, but, you know, for Vicky, it turns out that everything from all these other connections from people that, you know, were her family in part, and then the people that were, there's so many layers here, and everybody, aside from maybe a couple that were a little hesitant, greeting her and welcoming her in, I think is just so moving.
0: Right. It's crazy. So she has like three or four different families now.
21: Yeah.
0: Based on what she thought was true and what is true. But what an evolution and what an ending. I mean, you couldn't have asked for a better ending. It doesn't always end that way.
21: No.
0: As you said, sometimes people don't want to be bothered. They don't want to relive their past because sometimes that past means they would, let's call it an inappropriate relationship mm-hmm. or a relationship outside of marriage. But, years later, didn't matter. Let's just find the truth and find out who's related to who, and I thank her so much for telling her story.
21: Yeah.
0: But you're right. A lot of people have somebody in their family who they can't track down, they can't make the biological link, or you wonder, who was really the parent, or am I related to this person as a sibling? And again, it's just an extraordinary story.
21: Yeah, it is.
0: And it's going on because now they're going to come and visit her. She lives in Minnesota. She lives in Minnesota, but she spent most of her life in Fargo, West Fargo.
21: Well, I mean, it's just a story of determination. And like we were saying, the happy, and it's not ending because it's not over yet. Like you say, the family's
0: right.
21: coming here, but some of that closure. Getting those answers, I think, can go such a long way in people. Right. You know, no matter what, if they're, you know, in their 30s or in some cases in their 80s and finding out, hey, look, you know, mom's still around type thing, whatever.
0: Well, exactly. Can you imagine, she's 81 now, yeah. Recently turned 81. Can you imagine you're 80 years old and you finally, at age 80, you go to your father's grave
21: yeah.
0: and you see his tombstone. And you, after not even knowing that this was your father for almost all yeah. of your life.

0: 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We'll come back to more right after this.
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3: Good afternoon. I'm KFGO Chief Meteorologist Tom Szymanski. Well, as we look into tonight, that smoke and haze aloft will continue to a certain degree across the region. A few scattered clouds, we'll call it, and a low drop of down to 64. East wind under 11. Our next system begins to approach tomorrow. Clouds will increase. The breeze will pick up a bit out of the southeast at 13 to 26 in advance of it. And I do think there'll be a slight chance for showers in the afternoon. Most of the day, I think, will be dry. And, yep, again, smoke and haze aloft as the jet stream pattern is favorable for hauling in some of that smoke from those fires in the western part of the country. High tomorrow, depending on cloud cover or not, should be pretty close to 80. Then for tomorrow night, scattered showers down to 62. Saturday, partly to mostly cloudy and breezy as this system departs. There's a chance, albeit slight, for some showers left over in the morning, mainly on the Minnesota side. Look for a high near 79. Sunday, quiet, partly sunny, low 56, high 78. A system moves in on Monday, partly sunny and breezy. Some models spark some thunderstorms across the region during the afternoon, but I think they'll hold off until the evening, if at all. A little bit too far away to be specific, but partly sunny and breezy to start off the work week on Monday, high near 84.
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Tomorrow, Friday, kids forgot. Joel Heidkamp's got Afternoons Live. I've got news and views. Cowboy Up is going to be underway, and he's going to tell you about that. But he does have a guest that I know of, State Senator Jeff May.

0: Egram. Now, if you go to KFGO.com, Darren Selvey did a fantastic job, our news director, of getting this story out, that Jeff Megrim is planning to introduce a resolution urging the president, Donald J. Trump, to grant executive clemency to Scott Fall and Yuri Kohl. Now, of course, those of you that have grown up in this area know what happened back in, what was that, 1983? A shootout that resulted in the deaths of Deputy U.S. Marshal Kenneth Moore of Fargo and Robert Cheshire of Bismarck. And three other law enforcement officers were wounded during that confrontation. I would encourage you to go and read the article at KFGO.com. And listen to After He's Live with Joel Heidkamp tomorrow when Jeff Megrim will be on. Now, what he is attempting to do, just to kind of bore this out for you, is a resolution is what he is hoping to get before the special session. Right? So he's shopping this around to other lawmakers saying, will you co-sponsor this? And I'll be very eager to see who is willing to put their name alongside Jeff Megrim's to beg the president to provide executive clemency to these two individuals. What this resolution does, how it works, it does not become like a state law or anything, but it would basically be you as the state of North Dakota through your legislature asking the president to provide that clemency to these two individuals. I find it interesting in the conversation that Jeff Megrim had with KFGO News that the reason why he's going through, this process of a resolution, I'm getting messages from state lawmakers as we speak saying how ridiculous it is, so I think he's got an uphill battle. But he has urged and tried contacting our federal delegation to try to get this done, and they have not listened to him. That should have been a pretty clear sign that, you know what, this is a ridiculous idea. And I appreciate the lawmakers texting me in real time that are, in fact, echoing that there will be people whom fight this. Now, through this special session, it goes through a unique way to actually become even an option for the whole chamber to vote on it. You got legislative management, which is basically the group of lawmakers that oversee these interims, right? I have been elected to the legislative management. They will be deciding what, if anything, is approved to go before the whole chamber. This is going to be a resolution introduced on Monday to legislative management. I can't imagine this gets through legislative management and even gets an opportunity to be debated in this special session. But I also couldn't imagine a North Dakota lawmaker would sit in a combine and think, you know what I should do? Put a resolution together to say that the state of North Dakota wants these two men free after what they did and how it shook the entire state, and not even mentioning the fact that all these individuals in law enforcement were killed. We'll come back and play Audibles right after KFGO News.
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8: ABC News, I'm Michelle Franzen. New details in Luigi Mangione's federal murder trial of United Healthcare CEO. Sources familiar with the matter tell ABC News during a conference scheduled for federal court Friday, it's expected that a guilty plea will be announced in connection with the federal prosecution of Mangione. ABC's Matt Rivers has more.
9: We've been here before. You know, this earlier this year, we reported back in June that both sides were discussing a potential guilty plea, only for that to fall apart. We also heard from the defense team earlier this year that they were planning to pursue some sort of psychiatric defense before withdrawing that argument. So there's a couple of things that have happened that suggest that this legal team is willing to change course if it finds it prudent to do so.
8: In Massachusetts, the trial concluding for the day for Lindsay Clancy. She's the mother charged with killing her three children. Defense attorneys argue that Clancy suffered from postpartum psychosis and did not receive adequate medical care. On Wall Street today, stocks ending higher. This is ABC News. After weeks of the Powerball jackpot rolling over again, last night's drawing resulted in a winning ticket sold in the heartland.
10: Along the Mississippi River on the fat part of Illinois sits the city of Quincy, home to Powerball's newest billion-dollar winner. John Marshall got a call about it today from his boss.
11: At 3 a.m., I thought something was wrong, but he just wanted to let me know that we sold the winning ticket.
10: Worth in a lump sum $450 million minus taxes. Marshall's Hy-Vee Fast and Fresh gas station and convenience store will get $500,000 for selling the winning ticket. But he's all about the recognition.
11: Most of the jackpots are in bigger cities and on the coasts and stuff like that. So it's great to bring light to the Midwest.
10: Sherry Preston, ABC News.
8: No word yet on who won. Record heat in large parts of Western Europe, Britain, and France now experiencing the fifth heat wave of the summer. Both countries are also facing widespread drought conditions that have killed crops and drained rivers. I'm Michelle Franzen, ABC News.
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0: Our weekly showdown is a game we call Audibles. It's your chance to win a free car wash from Don's if you text in the first name of who you think's going to win, and they in fact do. This week's contestants is a very full room. Every chair is accounted for. We'll start with the winner of last week, I believe, Rusty Halverson.
1: He
0: perked up.
2: Yeah. Forgot it was. I thought it was Abby. I was like, "Whoa!"
0: Oh, no.
3: Curveball. The week before.
0: That was Rusty Halverson.
2: But it was tight last week.
4: Yeah, it was.
0: It was.
3: It wasn't Tyler. That was the main point.
0: That's fine.
5: I think I got one right last week.
0: We don't live in the past. We live in the now. And today's a different day, and it's a new game of Audible.
5: We do.
0: And I know last week Rusty Halverson won. Abby Miller a week prior to that.
3: Thank you. Yep.
0: Mandy came so close that week to having everybody celebrating in the masses, but unfortunately came up short. Mandy's with Froggy 99.9. Derek Hansen's back in studio.
5: Good afternoon.
0: Good afternoon.
3: You won
0: Derek.
3: Sometime.
0: It's been a while.
5: Same here. Well, I was under like a many month hiatus, and then I came back with a blow the doors off the place, and then it's been bad since.
2: Yeah, it's okay, Derek.
0: So Derek Salsa playing. I'm Tyler Axis, your host. We'll play Audibles right after KFGO News.
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7: It's partly sunny in Fargo, Moorhead, 81 degrees right now. I'm Darren Selvig, KFGO News. A North Dakota lawmaker says he feels a personal obligation to help two men serving life sentences for a deadly 1983 shootout near Medina. State Senator Jeff Magrum of Hazelden plans to introduce a resolution urging President Trump to grant executive clemency to 73-year-old Scott Fall and 66-year-old Yuri Call. Magrum says Fall reached out to him from federal prison 2 years ago asking for help.
8: I kind of am looking for what the public is thinking, too. You know, maybe they think they shouldn't be released. I personally think if you pay your debt to society, you serve your sentence, you should be let out.
7: Fall and Call have served over 43 years for second-degree murder in the ambush that killed two U.S. Marshals. Magrum will present the proposal to legislative management on Monday for special session consideration. Sargent County officials are warning residents to exercise caution if they receive unsolicited property purchase agreements in the mail. The Sargent County Sheriff's Office says landowners should not sign or agree to any offers before consulting local authorities. The warning comes after recent purchase agreements were mailed by companies like Twin Rocks Land Company, offering cash for local acreage. Before signing any documents or entering into an agreement, authorities urge residents to call the Sargent County Sheriff's Office. Following a wave of cyber attacks on water utilities in Minnesota and across the country, two Democratic senators are pushing to strengthen protection for America's drinking water. Senators Amy Klobuchar and Adam Schiff have introduced the Water Cyber Shield Act. The bill would give the EPA direct oversight to assess system vulnerabilities and authorize $300 million annually for local utility upgrades. The measure follows recent coordinated attacks that targeted more than 30 community water systems in Minnesota. North Dakota Governor Kelly Armstrong says he'll evaluate a data center bill Dem-NPL State Senator Tim Mathern of Fargo says he'll introduce during next month's special session if it passes. It would restrict governments from entering into non-disclosure agreements with developers. Armstrong believes the special session should be focused on Kratom.
9: I think people should be a little careful when they start saying what is more important and more time sensitive. One of these is killing young adults in North Dakota. The other one is not.
7: Armstrong says if the data center bill is good policy, he'll sign it. And checking our forecast now in the Fargo-Moorhead area. For the rest of tonight, partly cloudy skies. More smoke and haze tonight, low down to 64. Tomorrow, a chance for showers in the afternoon, high of 80 degrees expected. And looking ahead to Saturday, partly to mostly sunny and breezy with a slight chance for showers in the morning. Low of 62, high of 79 degrees on Saturday. Right now, it's 81 degrees under partly sunny skies in Fargo. I'm Darren Selvig, News Radio KFGO.
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0: is 4:08. It is Thursday afternoon. That's time when we play our weekly game of audibles. Concept that was written down on a bar napkin. We tried it, and now we give you a car wash.
1: And now we've done it 354 times.
0: My word.
2: It's almost a year's worth.
0: Unbelievable, yeah.
2: Every day.
0: Oh, God, can you imagine if we had to do this every single day?
3: No.
0: No, I don't think we would last.
4: Yeah, that would be.
0: Friendships would be
3: ruined.
0: That'd
3: be so fun for Eric to prep every day.
5: We're not
3: really
5: fortunate.
3: Oh, yeah.
4: Every night after the news.
0: Yeah. Scheduled listening for many of you once a week, not every day. The contestants are as follows. It's the usual suspects. Mandy from Froggy 99.9.
3: Yeah.
0: Derek Hansen's in studio. Abby Miller, producer, News and Views.
3: Thank you. Hi, Tyler.
0: And Rusty Alverson, Farm and Ranch Reporter.
2: Hi, Tyler.
0: Hi, I'm Tyler Axness, as they just told you, and I'm playing as well. Eric Johnson has put together this week's categories.
1: I have indeed, and I have five categories on my side of the room, four pieces of audio in each category. We do scaled scoring. So if you can identify the correct answer on the first piece of audio, you get 4 points, second piece, 3 points, and so on, as stated.
3: Oh, no. Good job! Good job!
1: I'm going down.
4: Yes. Like, helium shot there.
3: Yeah. New guest in studio. What just happened?
1: My voice is finally dropping.
4: Yep. Peter Brady.
3: What just happened?
1: Frog.
3: What?
1: Just
3: why?
1: Just a frog in my throat.
3: Okay, got Kermit.
0: Look how red his face got back there. He is.
3: He's
1: that's
3: alive.
1: Just the color my face normally is.
3: I think try to do the whole thing in Kermit.
1: Oh. No, that hurt. Rusty, one last thing. He'll select first. Ring him with your name. If you answer it correctly, you're out for the rest of that one. Back in on the next one. Rusty. Standard five this week. Song, TV show, movie, soundtrack, and IMDb known for.
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6: 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Pitching for the Cutie Pies is Sterling Wet Knickers Osborne against the Gorillas Butch Killer O'Reilly.
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7: Oh boy, I think I just spotted a snack. 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
8: A scout rover from Earth? Oh,
0: Tyler.
8: No.
0: Tyler.
8: The Earthlings can't.
0: The Flintstones?
9: No. Oh. Come on.
4: Derek?
3: What? That was a telephone.
9: Wrong.
2: Looney Tunes?
1: Derek.
10: That is correct.
3: Looney Tunes?
0: It was the Martian, though. Wasn't the Martian also in Flintstones?
1: There was a Martian.
4: There was, but not that one.
1: That was Marvin.
0: Ah, that's what threw me off.
3: Ricky.
0: Oh, yeah. Well, you sat there very quiet. Like, made us all very happy and pleasant.
3: Actually,
0: keeping silent over there.
11: I didn't think it was the Looney Tunes. It didn't sound correct. Like, all the characters were different.
1: Yeah,
11: so many
1: it's the newest iteration of them, not the classic
11: one.
1: You
11: tricky person, Eric. Yeah.
0: Okay.
1: Mm. All right, Derek, on the board first and in control. Song, movie, soundtrack, and IMDb known for remaining.
4: IMDb.
1: All right, this is the puzzle category. These are audio clips taken from an actor's known for section on IMDb.com. These won't necessarily contain the actor that I'm looking for, but the correct answer is the actor known for these things. IMDb known for audio clip number one.
12: Trifle, darling.
13: Oh, I remember the painting.
12: I hate the
13: brand. The painting is called May 18th.
12: Hey,
13: something.
12: Hey.
13: Anyway, go as fast as
14: overrated.
13: All the Spaniards are.
15: Nonsense. Picasso is sacred.
16: I'm a urologist.
15: It was quite aesthetic, really.
13: A sacred monster, that's what Picasso is.
15: The birds didn't care for it much, but the bats do.
1: IMDb known for audio clip number two.
17: How's your wedding coming along?
18: Great. Great. She's a doctor.
17: Oh, that's outstanding.
18: Yeah.
17: Marriage is an important part of getting ahead. Married guy seems more stable. People see the ring, they think at least somebody can stand the
0: same. Derek.
1: Derek.
2: Leonardo DiCaprio?
10: That is correct.
3: What?
11: Dang it.
0: Oh.
4: That was The Departed, so I just took a shot that it was...
2: Yeah, there's
3: do we know
2: a
3: what
2: lot
3: the first
2: going
3: one was?
2: On in the first clue. Yeah.
4: What was for the first one?
1: That was a scene at the Hepburn House from the movie The Aviator.
4: Oh, oh. Nicely done.
0: Yeah. What else is Leo known for?
19: Another stock. To reinvest his earnings and then...
0: Had to be careful on this one.
4: He was known for Titanic.
0: That, I'm glad that one was on IMDb.
5: You never know what that category, though.
1: Yeah. All right, wow. That puts Derek out to a 5-point lead, but there's still three categories remaining. Ooh. Everybody's still very much alive. Derek, we've got song, movie, and soundtrack left.
0: Movie.
1: Movie. Audio clip number one.
12: I just slept for like 20 straight hours, and I'm feeling really bad, and I just wanted to say I'm sorry about what happened. I was out of my mind.
1: Movie. Audio clip number two.
14: Hey, Aaron Green, yeah, from Pinnacle.
16: Derek. Hey, man. Hey.
1: Derek.
3: What the heck? Yeah, no.
4: Something about Mary?
14: No. Come on.
3: Oh, what?
11: Good.
16: Wrong.
1: All right.
0: Give the rest of us a chance.
1: Derek is now out for the rest of the movie category, and we will replay in its entirety movie audio clip number two.
14: Hey, Aaron Green, yeah, from Pinnacle.
16: Hey, man. Hey. Wow, what?
14: Okay. L2, right.
16: Europe.
14: Europe, yeah.
1: Movie. Audio clip number three.
20: And that'll jumpstart sales of his back catalog, which we can re-release, remastered with additional tracks and a live DVD of the concert.
14: Come on. We need a game changer. And Aldous Snow is not it.
20: Aldous Snow is one of the last remaining rock stars. With all due respect, maybe a game changer is not what we need. He's a real musician, and we have a chance to make real music, and that's how we can succeed.
1: And finally, movie, audio clip number four.
21: Aldous Snow wants to do the show. He's interested and available.
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21: I want you to go to London to pick him up, then I want you to take him to New York to the Today Show. Make the announcement about the concert.
11: Mandy?
21: Then bring him back here for the show at the
11: Greek. Get him to the Greek.
10: That is correct.
0: Never seen.
4: I would have never guessed that in a million years.
11: With, what's his face?
1: Yeah,
0: Jonah Hill.
3: Like Jonah Hill.
1: Problematic actors in that one. It's got Diddy and...
11: Kevin Spacey?
1: No, not Kevin Spacey.
11: There's Katy Perry's ex-husband who's crazy.
0: The long-haired dude that's weird.
1: Russell Brand.
0: There you go.
11: Russell Brand.
5: Oh, yeah.
3: See how many controversial actors
0: we
3: are in.
0: Keep going.
1: I wonder if Harvey Weinstein was a producer.
11: Okay, Eric.
1: Mandy on the board and in control. Derek's still in the lead. Everybody's still alive, but Rusty, Abby, Tyler all need points in both of the remaining categories.
0: It's doable, guys.
1: Mandy, we've got song and soundtrack left.
11: Song.
1: Song. Audio clip number one.

0: 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Audio clip.
1: Tyler.
0: Tyler.
1: All-Star.
2: That
3: it is.
4: What an odd version.
3: I know.
1: Yeah, it doesn't have the same
4: you just
1: vibe.
4: Watch. It's going to be at your wedding reception.
3: That's it.
4: Yes.
5: Acoustic All-Star.
4: Nickelback only in
3: acoustic.
4: Acoustic set.
3: Wow. Love it. You.
1: Okay, so where did we fall on points for that?
0: All right, here's where we sit. Abby, Rusty, you are Team Derek. If you get it correct at any point, Derek is this week's winner.
4: Do you want to be Team Derek?
0: Mandy.
1: No, I'm in this fight, Mandy.
3: You're
0: Mandy,
3: team you.
0: You need all 4 points for a tie.
4: Ooh.
0: Tyler, you got a three-pointer there, so that you are two behind, two to tie, three to win. The final category
5: four-pointer
0: is
5: on
0: soundtrack. These are songs featured on a movie's soundtrack. The correct answer is the title of that movie. Soundtrack, song number one.

0: Mandy.
1: Mandy.
0: Sweet 16.
2: No. Come on. What?
0: I love
2: wrong.
0: That.
1: Mandy out for the rest of the soundtrack category. We'll move on to soundtrack song number 2.

0: That doesn't help.
1: No. Soundtrack. Ooh. Song.
2: Number three.
3: Tyler.
2: Tyler for the
3: tie. Ferris Bueller's Day Off.
4: That.
3: Oh, I should have read it on the last one.
5: From the second one? He knew that?
1: Really?
3: Yep. I had a feeling.
5: Are we, is this a tie afoot?
2: It is a tie.
6: Oh, a tie yeah.
3: Day bow, bow.
6: Bow, bow.
2: All right. Tyler, tiebreaker. The Audibles tiebreaker is a speed category. That means there's a single piece of audio. The first person to ring in will get the first chance to answer. You still have to ring in with your name. The category for the tiebreaker is movie. Tiebreaker. Audio clip. Number one.
7: Ooh, it's a formidable scent.
3: Tyler.
2: Tyler stings
3: the nostrils. Anchorman.
4: That is correct.
5: Stings. Oh,
3: I
5: burns the nostrils. Freaks me out.
3: Almost.
1: Pungent.
7: Ooh, it's a formidable scent. Stings the nostrils. In a good way.
2: Yeah.
7: Brian, I'm going to be honest with you. That smells like pure gasoline.
8: They've done studies, you know. 60% of the time, it works every time.
7: That doesn't make sense.
5: That's a commonly quoted phrase in my household.
0: Is it?
5: Yeah. For like anything? The amount of things that Perita says, that doesn't make sense.
3: Well, it does fit a lot of things going on in the world today.
5: Yeah. Yeah, it's true. Yep.
3: You can apply it in a lot
0: most
3: of conversations.
0: Headlines. The new KFGO slogan.
2: That doesn't make sense. We're just talking about some new liners today.
3: Derek, I almost feel bad. As though I'm
6: over it.
3: I'm stole it within your...
5: Derek doesn't live in the past.
0: Yeah.
5: Just like Kyle said.
3: You, yeah, we live in the now. I think today's a new day here on Audibles. And look... It was almost like I was foreshadowing what might have happened.
6: I'm more bummed I wasn't in Illinois to win the $1 billion Powerball. I mean, that
3: happened.
0: Oh, that would have been nice.
5: It did happen.
0: It did.
3: There would be signs. I wouldn't say it, but there would be signs if I had one.
5: Tyler comes in.
6: There'd be a lot of signs for
5: fur
6: me.
5: Fur coat.
0: Yeah, I was going to say suit.
6: The first sign, I wouldn't be sitting here right now.
5: Yeah.
3: You would hear After News Live with Tyler Axe, but probably not be hearing from Tyler Axe.
6: I would never see snow again. Yeah. Oh yes, there would be a lot. Probably have 14 golden retrievers.
2: I may have overcommitted.
3: Very good. Any parting words, anybody?
2: Goodbye.
5: So excited to see you in the morning.
3: Yeah, can't wait. Early 7 a.m.
2: So that proposal I gave you a little while ago,
3: yeah, you're
2: are we rethinking
3: in the afternoons?
5: So Tyler and Joel are switching spots tomorrow. I'm still producing News and Views. Tyler's still Afternoons Live. Eric is still Afternoons Live. And I'm so excited for you to have an afternoon with Joel.
3: Me too. I'm real thrilled about that.
5: Right. Joel is the one who asked if we wanted to switch, and I was like, yeah.
3: I was like, you don't even have to ask.
5: Yeah, please do. On a Friday afternoon?
2: I can get out of here at noon
3: on
2: Friday.
3: You mean I can be, like, on your schedule, man?
2: Yeah. Are you going to make a round and tell everybody you're heading out?
3: Should I go get his putter? Should I do a lap and start hitting golf balls around?
5: You should.
0: You really should.
3: Okay. Well, watch for that tomorrow. Maybe be on KFGO's Facebook page.
0: I'll video it.
3: Okay, that sounds good. Their plan is made, and we will execute that tomorrow. Thanks for coming in, guys. I had a great time.
0: Me too.
1: Yeah.
0: Well, you really did. I forgot you won.
3: Yeah. Don't. I'll remind
5: She's
3: you.
5: She's living in the present.
3: In the days and weeks ahead until it's no longer true. If you chose me to win Audibles, one of you is going to get a text back because you're going to get a car wash on us here on After News Live. Welcome back to more right after this.
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0: Congratulations out to Craig for winning the car wash from Don's. 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Final half hour of Afternoons Live is going to tell you about some obscure things that happened on this day. 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
5: Partly sunny, 81 degrees in Fargo-Moorhead. For KFGO News, I'm Darren Selvig. Fire crews in Moorhead responded to a fire this morning near the campus of Minnesota State Moorhead. Moorhead Fire responded to the 900 block of 7th Avenue South just after 6:45 to a report of a vehicle fire. The fire spread from the vehicle to a single-stall garage. Another car parked outside the garage also sustained damage. Heavy smoke could be seen coming from that area. Fire crews quickly knocked that fire down. It did not appear to have spread to a nearby home. There were no injuries reported. Moorhead Fire is working to determine the cause of the fire. Along with Moorhead Fire, Moorhead Police and Sanford Ambulance also responded. The Ottertail County Sheriff's Office identifies the woman who died in a house explosion near Parker's Prairie, Minnesota, as 77-year-old Paulette Venske. She lived at the home. A dog is missing and presumed dead. Authorities don't suspect foul play. A Henning firefighter was injured in the initial response. He was treated and released from the hospital. The Minnesota State Fire Marshal is investigating the cause of the explosion. West Fargo police are warning residents of scam calls that claim to be coming from Police Chief Pete Nielsen. Police say the calls appear to be coming from the West Fargo Police Department's main phone number by using caller ID spoofing. If a resident receives a similar call that appears to come from the police chief or the department, they're being asked to contact Red River Regional Dispatch. Police say they can always contact the police department if they receive any suspicious phone call, voicemail, or text. West Fargo police also say to never give out personal or financial information to unsolicited callers. Well, now that the dust has settled on the Minnesota primary, the candidates for the U.S. Senate seat are digging in. DFL winner Peggy Flanagan says she needs to keep the momentum going by energizing the voters.
6: We had a lot of folks come out and vote for the first time ever in a primary election. We got to keep those folks as part of our party, keep up that momentum, and bring it into the November election. And I'm confident that we can do that.
5: Republican winner Michelle Tafoya says Minnesota doesn't need career politicians.
7: Who have sat there in power not saying a word while the fraud took place. Who have sent test scores down and crime rates up. Mm-hmm. And none of us should be willing to accept it anymore. I think Minnesotans are starting to really wake up, and they're going to demand change.
5: The two will meet head-to-head in the general election on November 3rd. Partly sunny, 81 degrees. 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
5: 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Well, the Minnesota Twins are playing at the iconic Field of Dreams in northeast Iowa tonight when they take on the Philadelphia Phillies. MLB Senior Vice President of Global Events Jeremiah Yolcutt says a permanent stadium with seating for 8,000 has just been completed around the field.
9: It didn't take away the authentic ways in which the fan will come to the venue on the original field. They'll walk through the corn as they did 4 years ago. And so I think it now is sort of the perfect blend of the nostalgia of the movie, but having some of the creature comforts that I think people seek out when they're coming to big events.
5: It's only the third time Major League Baseball has scheduled a game on the baseball field created for the 1989 movie. Checking your forecast now from the KFGO Weather Center for tonight. Partly cloudy. More smoke and haze tonight. Low down to 64. East winds under 11 miles an hour. And tomorrow, increasing clouds and breezy with a slight chance for showers tomorrow afternoon. We're expecting a high of 80 degrees. And right now in Fargo-Moorhead, it's 81 degrees under partly sunny skies. I'm Darren Selvig, News Radio KFGO.
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0: happened on this date. Might not be important. Could be obscure, but I tell them to you. Right now, here on Afternoons Live, in 1973, Lynyrd Skynyrd released their debut album, which they have is pronounced Lynyrd Skynyrd. It's an impressive set. Classics, man.
1: I just want to run you through side one of this album, because it starts off with a song called I Ain't the One, and then track two is this.
2: Now feel the wind blow.
1: It's hard to pick, but some days this is my favorite.
0: Yeah, Lynyrd Skynyrd. I think this is my go-to Skynyrd song.
1: Track three. I mean, track four. That's just the first.
0: I don't know. Is that just banger after banger on here?
1: Not as many like hugely known songs on side two, but the final track.
2: Lord, I can't change.
0: Now I'm gonna be honest. I didn't realize that all of these were on their debut album.
1: I know. I mean, I'm just, like, there are so many moments that change the dynamics of, you know, a band or music or whatever. But, man, had we not lost the Van Zandt brothers so young?
0: I remember my old man when we were driving from Devil's Lake back to Leeds, and he was listening to Skynyrd. And he goes, Tyler, you're going to love this band. And, of course, I mean, they kept on, but it's different. But, yeah. This is good. Imagine this is your debut. How do you have, like, that sophomore album live up to it?
1: That's what they always say, right? You got your whole life to write your first album, and you got about a year and a half to write your second album. But, man, I mean, if you can write this album as your first album...
0: Yeah, you might not need that second one. If bills keep coming due, of course, you have to keep going. But 1973, on August 13th, Skynyrd... debut album.
1: Also one of my favorite moves by Team USA Hockey to use this as their goal song.
0: How long ago did you have to get this queued up to this exact moment?
1: Oh, I just did when I pulled the song up.
0: Because
1: for some reason we only have a live version of Freebird in our musical library, and it is 14 minutes long. The album version, at least according to my favorite source, Wikipedia, is 9:08. Mm-hmm.
0: Which is probably three-fourths of the side B on that final.
1: The other tracks on side B, Things Going On, Mississippi Kid, and Poison Whiskey. Not as familiar with those tracks.
0: Yeah, maybe Mississippi Kid. Maybe. But I could be confusing with a Mississippi Queen.
1: Hmm. Mountain?
0: Yeah. Other things that happened in 1966, the Love and Spoonful started a three-week run at number one. There, I got it. On U.S. single stretch with Summer in the City. Okay. But the song features a series of car horns during the instrumental bridge, starting with the Volkswagen Beetle horn. And ends up with a jackhammer sound in order to give the impression of the sounds of the urban summer.
1: So they were going into their environment, trying to recreate that sound. I'm trying to think of... I don't really remember the bridge to this song.
0: I don't either. I have no idea where it is.
1: Well, it's only 2:35. This is not a Lynyrd Skynyrd song.
0: So, right,
1: we can get there.
0: We don't have 9 minutes.
1: Because we can just check in back in on Tuesday's Gone.
0: We always check in on Tuesday's Gone. Train roll on. That was good timing, actually. What are the next verse? Okay, do we have car horns yet? Jackhammer? I didn't have to get the mic so close to said jackhammer, but,
1: yeah, but
0: nonetheless.
1: Sure.
0: 1966.
1: I've never lived, like, in a city, right? Like, I lived in Minneapolis for a bit, and obviously lived in Fargo most of my life. But I've never lived in, like, a downtown, like, densely populated area of anywhere.
0: Have I.
1: But when you stay there, there's definitely a sound that is kind of unique to each city, I think, of just what is typically happening there.
0: Sound I don't care for.
1: You like the sound of corn growing.
0: Yeah, the gravel grinding below my tires is, I think, the most peaceful sound. There
1: it's
0: is.
1: A good sound.
0: Yeah,
1: it's a good
0: you
1: sound.
0: Just have your window down, and when you can hear that gravel grinding below your tires, man, it's freedom.
1: There is there's a sound of crops in the wind, like that wind flowing through. Yeah. And you can kind of, it sort of has a similar visual sensation to water in the way that it kind of ripples through. That is a sound I missed often.
0: Do I dare ask, what sound gives you peace? 35270, and if anybody says, should have been a cowboy, because that marks the end of Afternoon's Live.
1: First of all, rude.
0: Yeah. If that's what you're going to say, just save yourself. Save me from having to read that. But I open it up to you at the Adventure RV Text Club. 1982, on August 13th, Don Henley released his debut solo album, I Can't Stand Still. Features Dirty Laundry. I heard Don Henley's a real peach to work with.
1: Yeah, I was just thinking, so between... I wonder if the Eagles, kind of their side projects, if they spawned more hit records than... I mean, there's bands like Cream, right, that had Clapton and Jimmy Page and like those sorts of things. But I wonder if the side projects, after they've been established, of the members of the Eagles, if anyone rivals them for solos. Because, like, the Beatles, I suppose, Harrison and
0: McCartney,
1: Lennon and McCartney all had a few really successful songs.
0: Poor Ringo. I don't even know what Ringo's big hit song was as a solo artist.
1: I think it's like something about 16, which is unfortunate.
0: What was the deal with that back in the day?
1: Yeah, you're 16.
0: Yeah, okay, forget about it. I tell you what, man. Hearing Bruce Springsteen's...
1: It don't come easy, would be Ringo's big hit.
0: Okay, I was starting to read messages, and I was waiting for cheap shots. And if they're there, I'll read them during a break, and then I'll read them aloud. One thing I will say, seeing the Eagles at the Fargo Dome a number of years ago, when they all had the opportunity to sing like their own solo, and Joel Walsh comes out in his Funk 49 as a camera on his head. He's in the crowd. It was great. A fun, fun concert. And that was back, I think, in like 2003 or something. Or no, it had to have been after 2005 because I lived in Fargo. So maybe 2007, 8, 9, somewhere in there. That was a great time, though. Okay, 1997, the last one I got for you. South Park debuted on Comedy Central on this day, August 13th, 1997, South Park.
1: Still going on. Still good. It shifted the way that it has branded itself a few different times, right? Because now it's way more about social commentary.
0: Mm-hmm.
1: At the beginning, it was just little kids cursing.
0: Yeah.
1: And then, like, it slowly drifted. And it's funny to me, as you can kind of track who was their favorite character of that time, right? Because early, it was obviously Cartman.
0: Cartman was everybody's.
1: And then it shifted to Butters at some point in time. They loved Butters. And then it became Randy Marsh at some point.
0: It's true, yeah. Because Butters was, like, the thing. We have a friend who's nicknamed Butters.
1: Of course.
0: And if you met him, you'd say, okay, I see this. I understand why you call him Butters.
1: And then we had PC Principal recently.
0: Tyler, the sound that brings me peace when the whiskey is being poured into a glass of ice.
1: That's a good one.
0: Ooh. Train horns in the distance give me peace. I've lived most of my life near tracks. Tyler, on the North Shore, when an angry Lake Superior is pounding the cliffs, oddly peaceful.
1: Mm-hmm. There is something I find very relaxing about a large body of water nearby. My folks rented a house on the panhandle of Florida, right on the Gulf.
0: Okay.
1: And it was far enough away from anything that, you know, it was really dark at night, and it was right on the Gulf, so you could open the windows up and just hear that ocean sound. That was some of the best sleep
0: I bet.
1: Ever got.
0: Yeah. So I'd said, you know, the gravel grinding below your tires. You mentioned crops being blown. Even just having a windy day if you have a lot of trees, that sound is
1: That's
0: mesmerizing,
1: good sound.
0: Peaceful.
1: I do like a diesel engine wound down really low. Like when you're shutting her down for the night, you know, you gotta let it cool down for a few minutes. Mm-hmm. That's a good sound.
0: All right. Keep them coming. 35270. I threw out the two that bring me peace. Nothing more. Just no shit. That's it.
1: I mean, like when you're up at the camper by the lake, when the lake's making a good, just kind of gentle water sound, that's got to be pretty nice.
0: A Devil's Lake, from time to time, it depends on what time of year. Sometimes the wind will bring with it the aromas of, say, like very hot summer days in the 10-day stretch. Mm-hmm. Then
1: and
0: I don't want that.
1: Bloom and
0: you keep that out there on that body water. I don't need that coming through my camper windows. Speaking of wind, Too Tall Tom Schmancy is going to tell you how the weather's going to be for the weekend. I tried. That was a transition. I failed. I swung. I missed. I'm going to start doing that with random things, though. Speaking of, and whatever the last person said, and try to find a way to make it seamlessly transition into the next thing.
1: It can be a little game you play with yourself.
0: One time I tried that when it was you and Amy and JJ, and I said, speaking of... And I don't remember the word, but you all three looked at me like I was about to just derail something. So that's what sparked that. So be listening on After His Live. We're going to try that
1: out. It'll be like a little Easter egg for the listeners.
0: Well, hey, speaking of Easter eggs, let's get you a weather update from Too Tall Tom Schmancy. We'll come back and see what's coming up on the Drive Time News and round out After His Live next.

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1: Good afternoon. I'm KFGO Chief Meteorologist Tom Szymanski. Well, as we look into tonight, that smoke and haze aloft will continue to a certain degree across the region. A few scattered clouds, we'll call it, and a low drop it down to 64. East wind under 11. Our next system begins to approach tomorrow. Clouds will increase. The breeze will pick up a bit out of the southeast at 13 to 26 in advance of it. And I do think there'll be a slight chance for showers in the afternoon. Most of the day

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0: Another good one comes in. I like the sound of ice cracking on a lake and echoes across the whole lake. I am with you as long as I'm not standing on said lake.
1: The only thing. Driving on
0: said lake. Right? Yeah, yeah. Having those windows down and you're driving in your pickup out to do some ice fishing. You hear that crack? Like, no, thank you. But I understand it. Tomorrow, Joel Heidkamp's going to be hosting After News Live. I'm going to be doing news and views. And I can tell you some of what Joel has lined up. Well, Jeff Magrum, state senator, he's got the resolution that's ready to be introduced on Monday that would ask the president to provide executive clemency for Scott Fall and Yori Call. And Joel's going to visit with him. Paul Juergens, our former KFGO news director, you know, was all over the story when it happened back in 1983, won awards on this. He's going to be joining After News Live, as is Jim Shaw, you know, two reporters during that time. So it'll be very interesting After News Live. In addition, Cowboy Epp is going on. That's the reason why him and I have switched shows. Because guess what? They have him down there every year, and this is the annual, hey, let's flop. So tomorrow on News and Views, we got a pretty interesting lineup as well. Flock cameras have been a point of discussion across the country. We talked about that here on After News Live, but I got a different guest that's going to go beyond just flock cameras and talk about technology, what's being utilized, artificial intelligence when it comes to law enforcement. Earlier today, you heard the governor talk about being opposed on that Fourth Amendment ground to flock cameras. He's a former criminal defense attorney.

0: We've had our criminal defense attorneys talking about that as well on Law Talk. So we've got that lined up. We're going to have a breakdown of what these primary results are showing when it comes to voting blocks and what that might mean for the November election coming up with a political scientist out of UND. And, well, we're watching as the USS Lincoln, the conditions are being called into question. When it comes to the deployment that has gone far beyond what the expectations were because of the war in Iran. That ship was supposed to be back and docked in May. We've been at war this entire time, and they've been low on food. They've been low on supplies when it comes to hygiene. There have been people who have jumped overboard in an attempt on their own life. And thankfully, they've been rescued, but all of that calls into question the management of what's going on over there. And we've got somebody from Vote Vets that's hopefully going to be joining us. And, of course, these are veterans whom have served. So we're going to be bringing you some of that tomorrow as well. The Drive Time News is getting underway in about 4 minutes' time. Eric can tell us what's coming up today.
1: Yeah, Derek's going to be in for his Thursday conversation with the Gone Outdoors crew. Get you a look at the weekend ahead and then all the other components. Tommy Fox in for sports. We'll check in with you towards the end of the show for an afterthought. We got a minute or two with the morning crew. Rusty's got some ag news and numbers, all that good stuff.
0: Very good. Following the Drive Time News, you're heading on down to Iowa because the Field of Dreams game is going to be underway. 6 o'clock is that pregame, and then Chris Adbury with your play-by-play. I think at 6:40 is that first pitch between the Twins and the Phillies down in Iowa. I do want to thank our listener that called us from there, Nick Staska. The gates opened at 3:30. I told him to send us some photos while they're down there taking that all in. So it'll be a fun, unique listening experience for you for Twins baseball. And, of course, if anything newsworthy does develop between now and 8 a.m. tomorrow, we'll break it all down on News and Views. Had a fun show today. We had some heavy topics. I want to thank everybody that texted on in about a variety of those, whether that was a Spencer Wirt, Congresswoman Julie Fedorchak, Jim Shaw joining us on the record. You can go to KFGO.com and read that. Unique human interest piece this week, something a little different that, as I was saying in our conversation, I think there's a lot of people that can relate or know of somebody who has gone through that experience, but I encourage you to go read the rest of the details of that story that Jim Shaw brought forward as well. But, folks, this is it for me today. I'm Tyler Axsons, your host here on Afternoons Live. I'll be back for more of News and Views tomorrow morning. Till then, you take care of yourself. I'll check in right here on KFGO. Should have been a cowboy.
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10: ABC News, I'm Michelle Franzen. A U.S. official tells ABC News a sailor aboard the carrier USS Abraham Lincoln went overboard last month but was quickly recovered from the ocean. The incident is under investigation. The Navy, in a statement, denied reports of suicide attempts and is addressing supplies that are running low. ABC News contributor Mick Mulroy says the sailors on board have not stopped at a port for some time.
11: It really set a record for continuous days at sea, so without a port call. And that causes a lot of the issues, of course, because supplies run very short and days become essentially continuous. But it's important also to point out that this crew has done an exceptional job at carrying out the mission.
10: Heavy rains leading to flash flooding in the Midwest, with water rescues still taking place in parts of Indiana. In Cambridge City, east of Indianapolis, the entire town appears to be flooded. And one winning Powerball ticket last night, drawn in Quincy, Illinois, with a $1 billion jackpot. This is ABC News. In Colombia, search and rescue continues for signs of life following Monday's powerful earthquake. Officials say there are 273 confirmed deaths, more than 370 are reported missing. And an earthquake rattling residents this morning in San Francisco's East Bay. People felt it, but so far no reports of damage.
12: It preliminarily measured as a 4.1 magnitude, but then it was updated to a 3.8. That's not likely big enough for there to be any major damage or injuries. There are no reports of any. The quake was centered around San Leandro in the East Bay, south of Oakland, but it was felt in San Francisco. Typically, the USGS says anything above about a 2.5, some people will feel, but shaking from a 3.8 magnitude would be pretty minor.
10: ABC's Alex Stone. The Hawaiian Islands are preparing for Lala, the tropical storm formed in the Central Pacific today. A hurricane watch now posted for the Big Island, where Lala is expected to pass by Saturday and also bring heavy rain to the smaller islands. Michelle Franzen, ABC News.
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1: 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Eric Johnson taking you through the Drive Time News. We've got a packed and stacked show. Tommy Fox in momentarily for a look at sports. I'll give you some traffic reports. We'll head over to the KFGO newsroom, check in with news director Darren Selvig in just a moment, but we kick everything off with our very own Too Tall Tom.
15: Good afternoon. I'm KFGO Chief Meteorologist Tom Szymanski. Welcome to the 5 o'clock news hour. Some smoke and haze aloft tonight, partly cloudy and 64, with tomorrow featuring clouds returning. The breeze also returns southeast at 13 to 26. A slight chance for showers in the afternoon. Smoke and haze aloft. High temperature close to 80. A slight chance for leftover showers on Saturday morning, but most of the weekend should be dry. Keep it right here on KFGO for all the latest weather.
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16: Partly sunny in Fargo-Moorhead, 80 degrees right now. I'm Darren Selvig, KFGO News.
17: A North Dakota state senator is preparing a resolution asking the president to grant executive clemency to two men convicted in a deadly 1983 shootout. Republican Jeff Magrum of Hazelden plans to urge clemency for 73-year-old Scott Fall and 66-year-old Yuri Call. Both have served over 43 years in federal prison for second-degree murder following the Medina shootout that killed two U.S. Marshals. Magrum says continued parole denials move the goalposts on their sentences.
18: I just thought, well, I felt like justice isn't being served, so here we have this special session, and it just kind of hit me the other night when I was out bailing, hey, that maybe I should try this route and see what the legislators are thinking.
17: Magrum plans to present the resolution to legislative management on Monday. He'll discuss it with Joel Heitkamp when Joel guest hosts on Afternoons Live on KFGO tomorrow afternoon. The Sargent County Sheriff's Office wants residents to check their mailboxes with caution. Sheriff's Office is advising residents not to sign or accept any unsolicited property purchase agreements without contacting law enforcement first. The alert follows reports of out-of-state entities such as Colorado-based Twin Rocks Land Company mailing cash buyout offers to local landowners. Anybody who receives these documents is urged to call the Sargent County Sheriff's Office before agreeing to a sale. North Dakota Governor Kelly Armstrong has appointed senior advisor Connor Swanson to lead the State Department of Health and Human Services. Swanson will take over as commissioner on August 29th. He previously worked for Armstrong when he was a U.S. representative. Swanson also served in the U.S. Department of the Interior during the first Trump administration. Swanson replaces Pat Traynor, who has served as the department's interim commissioner since June of last year. Traynor is returning to his role at the Dakota Medical Foundation. Republicans have made it clear that the fraud problem in Minnesota is by far the biggest issue heading into the November election. Republican U.S. Senate candidate Michelle Tafoya says,
19: it's now gathering up Minnesotans across the political spectrum, having them stand up and say, we're no longer going to reward the same people who got us into this mess by rehiring them, or worse than that, giving them a promotion.
17: Her Democratic opponent, Lieutenant Governor Peggy Flanagan, says it's about bringing the state together.
20: We've had Republicans and independents and people who don't identify with any political party come out. And they, you know, they've said, you know, Flanagan, I don't agree with you on everything, but I'm really glad that you're here to listen. And I think that has been a big part of this campaign. And I know it will be what leads us to victory.
17: The general election is November 3rd. And getting kids ready for the classroom can put a sizable dent in the family budget as we're nearing back-to-school time. Minnesota Retailer Association President Bruce Newstad says the average K-12 family is expected to spend,
21: believe it or not, it's going to sound like a really high number, but it's estimated that the average family will spend just over $860 on back-to-school.
17: Newstad says for college students and their families, the number is considerably higher, an average of $1,437. And checking your forecast now from the KFGO Weather Center for the rest of tonight. Partly cloudy skies, more smoke and haze, our low down to 64 degrees with east winds under 11 miles an hour. Tomorrow, increasing clouds and breezy with a slight chance for showers in the afternoon. More smoke and haze, too. Our high, 80 degrees. That's where we are right now in Fargo-Moorhead. It's 80 degrees under partly sunny skies. I'm Darren Selvig, News Radio KFGO.
1: Let's head out to the streets of Fargo-Moorhead, get a look at traffic brought to you by Strand Ace Hardware. On your way to and from the lake, you can find them now in Barnesville and downtown Pelican Rapids. They've been proudly family-owned for 70 years and counting. Pretty typical traffic pattern for a Thursday afternoon commute. You're going to see the worst areas in those construction zones that we've been talking about since those cones went up. I-94, that is eastbound, traffic impacted from the tri-level interchange all the way back to just about Cheyenne Street. Pretty significant reduction in speed, and of course lane reductions through that area of town. Similar story on I-29. That project is between 52nd Avenue
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1: and
17: News.
1: 32nd Avenue. Both directions of travel impacted by that construction project. The surface streets in Fargo are looking pretty typical, where you're going to see a little bit of accumulation around the major intersections and in some of those high traffic areas like around around West Acres in South Fargo, Main Avenue all the way across town, downtown Fargo and Moorhead, and of course on 8th Street in Moorhead, particularly north and south of I-94. Other than the typical traffic patterns, I'm not seeing anything that's jumping off the page on my traffic map. So if you can avoid those construction projects and some of those high traffic areas, it should be a pretty smooth commute home on a Thursday. 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For weekly specials, you can visit meetsbyjohnandwayne.com. With your Drive Time News traffic, I'm Eric Johnson.
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1: 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And Tommy, we got the Field of Dreams game tonight, but the FM Redhawks already had their day game in today.
22: That is right, Eric. It was the rubber game of a three-game set between the Fargo-Moorhead Redhawks and the Sioux City Explorers at Newman Outdoor Field on our sister station 740 The Fan this afternoon. The X's would lead 1-0 entering the top of the fifth inning, and were looking to separate.
23: Here's Alberto Osuna. And the first pitch is a fair ball down the left field line after the bat of Alberto Osuna. Coming in is Denton. Coming in is Davis. Checking up at third is Vasquez. It's a two-run double for Osuna, and Sioux City leads 4-0. So the Red Hawks chose to walk intentionally Braulio Vasquez, and Osuna just made the Red Hawks pay here in the top of the fifth.
22: Yeah, Sioux City would put up three in that inning. Fargo Moorhead did get two RBI singles in the bottom half of that fifth inning, but the bullpen of Sioux City was lights out, using five total pitchers through four and a third innings as the Red Hawks fell 5-2 in the series finale, and the X's won the series. The Red Hawks are still in third place in the West Division at 40-36 as they will host the Sioux Falls Canaries for the first time this season for a four-game series at Newman Outdoor Field starting tomorrow night. 6:40 is the pregame show on our sister station 740 The Fan. Jack Michaels with the call. That series between Fargo-Moorhead and Sioux Falls will wrap up a seven-game homestand for the Red Hawks. As Eric alluded to, the Minnesota Twins are in action in Dyersville, Iowa for the Field of Dreams game tonight against the Philadelphia Phillies, the first of a three-game series. 6:00 is the pregame show after the Drive Time News here on KFGO. Taj Bradley will pitch for the Twins, opposed by veteran right-hander Aaron Nola. And Eric, this is one reason, one of the many reasons why I do love the Field of Dreams game. No ABS system in place for this game. They're turning back the clock here on this Thursday.
1: All right, good to know.
22: Yeah. So it'll be definitely interesting how that will pan out, considering the ABS system has really, you know, been controversial in some aspects here in Major League Baseball. And other Twins news, well, Byron Buxton has been reinstated from the 10-day injured list after missing 14 games with a right hip impingement, with the Chicago White Sox losing today. Minnesota is just three games back of the first-place Chicago White Sox. The Twins are also only a half game back of the final wild card spot. And the Minnesota Timberwolves have officially released their schedule for the 2026-27 season. Their first regular season game is on October 21st at the Miami Heat. Their home opener is on October 25th against the Toronto Raptors. With your Drive Time Sports, I'm Tommy Fox.
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3: And good afternoon on this Thursday. Derek Hansen with you, along with Kyle Agri from Gone Outdoors at Brewer and Agri. And we really have to promote this week and next week because it's a little bit earlier than usual on Saturday after the Solid Gold Saturday Morning Show with Scotty Winston. Why? Because we have Vikings preseason football the next two Saturdays. They take on the New York Giants this week, the Baltimore Ravens at home next week. But we'll focus on that in just a little bit. So 10 a.m. the next two Saturdays, Gone Outdoors with Brewer and Agri. Scott Brewer and our next guest, Kyle Agri. How are you doing this fine Thursday, my friend?
4: I am doing great, Derek. Always a pleasure to visit, and always exciting when we can go on the air just a little bit early because our Minnesota Vikings are playing on KFGO. That's definitely a good thing.
3: Yeah, we've kind of had that theme the last couple of weeks. It's a bittersweet feeling for me. You know, I love football. It's my favorite sport, no question about that, but I love summer just as much. And fall, as I mentioned to you, I won't use the Braveheart analogy again, but fall's great, but you know it's going to end, and that's kind of how we live. But it does kind of – it's a weird transition, right? And we've been running these summertime twins things as far as getting you ready for that, and then we get into football. It's a nice crossover, I think, for a lot of people.
4: It's a great crossover, and, you know, I enjoy listening to the Twins on KFGO, but I'm probably not as big of a fan of the Twins as I am the Vikings. Like, I listen really intently when it comes to Vikings, you know, through training camp and through the season. And it's exciting because it's that time of the year and we're coming into it, and it looks like it could be a pretty good year, you know, being optimistic. So, I always love it. And honestly, Derek, I think I've told you this before, but I just don't think it gets any better when you can hit 80 degrees during the day, but yet it gets, you know, down into near 50 at night, and you can have the windows open and just feel that cool breeze coming on in. It just, that is the time of the year that I think hits the mark.
3: Yeah, I'm as much as I like summertime being the pontoon when it's warm, that fall morning walk with a sweatshirt and shorts, not too bad. I don't mind that whatsoever. And to what you said there too, and this is, you know, maybe this is my message to potential advertisers out there who wonder and maybe think, oh yeah, everyone just watches sports on TV. I think you and Scott are probably the prime example of thousands of men and women out there who catch the Twins and they're relevant, so they might be trying to play for the postseason here in late August and September when hunting season begins. But most definitely, whether it be college football on Saturday and Vikings football on Sunday, radio is your medium while you're out and about getting ready to go bird hunt or deer hunt or whatever, correct?
4: Oh, 100%. 100%. You know, typically I'm not going to sit home just to watch something on TV, right? A sporting event, but I definitely want to know what's happening. So it's KFGO and the Twins in the boat, you know, all summer long, and being able to follow along there. And then it's in the truck driving home from hunting camp in the fall, listening to the Vikings. And, you get the whole picture, right? And for me, I'm still then out loving the outdoors and doing the things I love to do.
3: Yeah, so that's just my message there to potential advertisers. Do not take that for granted, the fact that you might think that everyone watches TV. I know hunters, not just Doug Leary either, who, you know, walks around with his old Sony Walkman. It's a lot of people who are involved. And, well, not only hunters, but people in the field, too. I mean, who are, you know, doing the harvest, too. I mean, it's that's their lifeblood.
4: Yeah, it is. And people are busy. They want to be doing stuff. They have to be doing stuff, right? If you're involved in the harvest, and there's no better way to stay up on what's going on in the world and in the sports with our teams than tuning into KFGO. And you're out doing your stuff, but you still have that connection.
3: And as far as we've talked about here for the past couple of weeks, we just need a day of a soaker. It doesn't usually happen this time of year, as we found out from Weather Watch Wednesday with Tom Szymanski yesterday. But it's still dry, and I swear from Saturday afternoon, and then when I woke up Sunday, I think the lake had dropped about 3 inches. It was just amazing how much my little dock that I have to get to my pontoon, pretty much the tires are out of the water now.
4: Yeah, it's getting down there. There's no question about it. And we could definitely use some good rain. And, you know, we got it a little bit of rain earlier in the week, but you hear West Fargo gets, you know, I think it's well over an inch, almost 2 inches. And where I am up north of the airport, we barely got a quarter inch. So that really spotty, you know, thunder shower type stuff. Yeah, it's we're not gonna pass it up, but we really need that big old soaker for a couple of days and just get us replenished a little bit.
3: Yeah, it's hopefully will happen sooner than later. That is for sure. Well, again, it's an exciting time of year. August always gets hunters ready. They're excited. You can see it whenever you walk into a sporting goods store like Shields or many of the others out here. So what do you and Scott have coming up? 10 a.m. Again, earlier start this weekend, next week, 10 a.m. for Gone Outdoors with Brewer and Agri.
4: Yeah, I tell you, it's a great time of the year, Derek. And just, I got to put a plug in for a little event we had last night, FM Walleyes, FM Muskies, Inc., the YMCA, and Minnesota Loving Hands, which is a group of women who sewed a bunch of quilts. But we did Take a Veteran Fishing out at the YMCA camp, Camp Cormorant. And we had a whole busload of veterans from different branches of the service. We were able to take them out fishing. These women sewed up some just beautiful quilts. They all got to take a quilt home with them, and the fish were biting. It was a beautiful night on the lake. So it is absolutely a time of the year to just take advantage of what's going on out there. And we're gonna hear from just a variety of different people here on this weekend show. We're gonna cover some ground. Dave Randash, who you've heard on Gone Outdoors with Scott and I many, many times over the years. He is a guide up on Devil's Lake, North Dakota. We're going to get a fishing report from Devil's Lake to see what's been working, what we can expect as we get into these last few weeks of summer heading into fall. And then a first-time guest on Gone Outdoors, Ethan Tallickson. And Ethan is a fishing guide on the Red River here in Fargo-Moorhead. He has Tally's Trophy Fishing. And we're going to have him on the show. We're going to find out what got him into wanting to be a guide on the Red River and what he does with his clients, and maybe even a little bit of a tip or two about how to capitalize on our local fishing resource here with the water being as low as it is. And then Chad Engels. Chad is our Shanley High School fishing coach, but beyond that, he's also just an incredible bass angler. So he's going to talk a little bit about bass fishing, a sport that's very popular, and give us some tips here. Like, again, late summer, early fall, where do we find these fish and how do we catch them? And I think all together it's going to be just a great show.
3: Well, looking forward to that as always, and we'll get into this weekend. And you know, it's certainly tune into that and anxiously awaiting the pregame show. It's always nice when we get these pregame shows going on. Before you know it, we got pro football, preseason football, then in 2 weeks, literally 2 weeks from today, the first UND football game here on KFGO. So here we go. How's that make you feel?
4: Time.
3: I know. Yeah, I had the NDSU players on last night. Will again coming up tomorrow night for our, you know, focusing with NDSU football. Just a couple days after that, the Dragons also start the same night on the 27th. The Bison on Saturday, the 29th. So here we are. It is all here. That is for sure. Back to school. Back to school is even getting earlier. Even in Minnesota this year, with Labor Day being so late, a lot of schools are starting before Labor Day for the first time in a while. So there you have it. But, yes. And then Halloween candy's out in the stores, as you've probably noticed.
4: Yes. Back to school is old news, right? By this time, and it's Halloween candy.
3: It's on. Well, yeah. And then after Labor Day, it'll be Christmas stuff. And that's usually how it works. Everything gets early. I'm not a politician, but if I was, I think I'd start making laws on stuff like that. We got enough going on. All right. Thanks so much, Kyle. We'll talk to you again very soon.
4: Thank you, Derek. Have a great, great day, and looking forward to talking with all of our listeners on Gone Outdoors on Saturday.
3: All right, sounds good. Gone Outdoors, the next 2 weeks, again, 10 a.m., an earlier start. Gone Outdoors with Scott Brewer, Kyle Agri, 10 a.m. before Vikings football the next two Saturdays right here on the Mighty 790, 104.7 KFGO. This is the Drive Time News. Derek Hansen with you, Eric Johnson producing, and let's get to Rusty Halverson in the Ag News.
5: He just takes the tractor another round.
6: North Dakota producers are encouraged to report local drought impacts by submitting a Condition Monitoring Observer Report, or CMOR report, directly to the National Drought Mitigation Center. Producers can also send information to their county NDSU Extension office for submission by the Extension Service. Lily Bina is the Extension Agent for Cass County. I asked her what information is helpful and what producers should think about submitting.
7: Crop production, how it's impacting that, livestock production, even like community and public health impacts from drought.
6: Submitting a report helps provide a better understanding of local drought impacts that may not be apparent in broader scale climate data.
7: Also, pictures are very important when you're submitting your CMAR reports because that just kind of shows proof.
6: NDSU Extension recommends submitting a report once a week throughout the growing season to provide an ongoing comparison of wet, dry, and normal conditions at your location.
7: You can send them in when it's a really bad drought, or you can send them in if everything's going perfect. Say we get an inch of rain, you can even send that in. So they look at the results once a week, and then they go in and they update the drought monitor map.
6: You can find more details on this story at KFGO.com under the Agriculture tab, and also information about North Dakota's Hay Hotline, connecting ranchers and producers who need hay to those who have hay. I'm Rusty Halverson for the Mighty 790 and 104.7 KFGO.
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1: Let's head over to the KFGO newsroom, check in with our news director, Darren Selvig. Darren, what's coming up in your bottom of the hour news?
17: Hi, Eric. Well, coming up, a North Dakota lawmaker is preparing to ask President Trump for clemency for two men serving life for a deadly 1983 shootout. We'll tell you why he says he feels a personal obligation to step in. Plus, if your phone rings and caller ID says it's the West Fargo police chief, don't be so sure. Law enforcement issues an urgent warning about a sneaky spoofing scam targeting local residents. Sargent County landowners being urged to think twice and call authorities before signing cash for acreage offers showing up in the mail. And Senator John Hoeven expressing optimism about breaking the logjam on a new farm bill when Congress returns from the break. Those stories just minutes away on KFGO News.
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11: Today on News and Views, the governor of North Dakota came on. Kelly Armstrong joined us. And, of course, the issue was the special session. We talked about Kratom. We talked about why he called the session. There was a lot of rumors out there that he called it because of something that happened in his personal life, a relative or someone like that. He put that to bed. He said that wasn't it at all. What he meant was, I'm sure, is that law enforcement has been talking to him. You know, the attorney general has been talking to him. And he said it was going to be a year until any law was put in place unless it was a special session. I disagree with that. You can have an emergency bill at the beginning of this coming legislative session. But that being said, it sounds like an issue that needs to be dealt with and needs to be dealt with as soon as possible. So it was in front of the Republican legislature before, and they didn't deal with it. And let me give you another example of what we're getting at there. Hot lunch. The governor came out on News and Views and said that he would not be in favor of any legislation involving making hot lunch okay now and saying the state will pay for it now. He said the people have spoken. They put it on the ballot. We'll see how they vote in the fall. He did say that if it mirrored that, if it included the very language that the petition had, that he would take a look at it. Again, making news. He talked about data centers when I asked him whether or not he felt data centers needed to be a focus in this special session. And he said that wasn't a life or death issue, which, okay, talk to the people living next to one. But, you know, I'm not sure hot lunch is a life or death issue as well. Both of those issues, I'm positive, should be dealt with in the special session. I'm Joel Heitkamp. Good riding with you again. You can hear me each and every weekday from 8 to 11 right here on the Mighty 790 and 104.7 KFGO.
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12: This is a Twins Minute. I'm John Vitas. Oh, the Twins with an impressive performance at Target Field yesterday, winning the series against Baltimore with a 7-5 win. 5 different Twins had multiple hits on a 14-hit showing, including Royce Lewis, who knocked in 2 more doubles to give him 19 for the season.
13: I just needed to, go back to being myself. Sometimes being too nice and listening to too many people at once and trying to please people gets you in trouble. And right now I don't care about making people happy. I just care about making Royce happy. So I think that's where the play kind of comes into, just being better. And then also just making good adjustments, too, at the plate. When I went down, I tried to find something that was more consistent.
12: Yeah, that AAA reset certainly working for Royce, who's batting around .370 over his last 17 games. This has been a presentation of the Treasure Island Baseball Network.
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17: It's mostly cloudy, 80 degrees in Fargo-Moorhead. I'm Darren Selvig, KFGO News. A North Dakota lawmaker says he feels a personal obligation to help 2 men serving life sentences for a deadly 1983 shootout near Medina. State Senator Jeff Magrum of Hazelden plans to introduce a resolution urging President Trump to grant executive clemency to 73-year-old Scott Fall and 66-year-old Lori Cole. Yuri Cole. Magrum says Fall reached out to him from federal prison 2 years ago asking for help.
19: I kind of am looking for see what the public is thinking, too. They think they shouldn't be released. I personally think if you pay your debt to society you serve your sentence, you should be let out.
17: Fall and Call have served over 43 years for second-degree murder in the ambush that killed 2 U.S. Marshals. Magrum will present the proposal to legislative management on Monday for special session consideration. West Fargo police are warning residents of scam calls that claim to be coming from Police Chief Pete Nielsen. Police say the calls appear to be coming from the West Fargo Police Department's main phone number by using caller ID spoofing. If a resident receives a similar call that appears to come from the police chief or the department, they're being asked to contact Red River Regional Dispatch. Police say they can always contact the police department if they receive any suspicious phone call, voicemail, or text. West Fargo police also say to never give out personal or financial information to unsolicited callers. From concerns on phone calls to concerns from the mail, Sargent County officials are warning residents to exercise caution if they receive unsolicited property purchase agreements in the mail. The Sargent County Sheriff's Office says landowners should not sign or agree to any offers before consulting local authorities. The warning comes after recent purchase agreements were mailed by companies like Twin Rocks Land Company offering cash for local acreage. Before signing any documents or entering into an agreement, authorities urge residents to call the Sargent County Sheriff's Office. North Dakota Senator John Hoeven says when the Senate returns from break, he believes the Agriculture Committee will advance a new farm bill. Before the break, the committee was unable to get the votes to advance it to the floor. There was a dispute among Democrats and Republicans over how long to delay new penalties for states with high SNAP error rates.
26: But we didn't adjourn the committee, we recessed the committee, so we're set that when we come back, we believe Senator McConnell will be back, we then will have the majority, we'll advance it out of the committee to the Senate floor, and I believe we can pass it, but of course we're going to need some Democrat help to do that.
17: Hoeven says the Senate version of the farm bill has a number of positives, including country of origin labeling and year-round E15 fuel. Mostly cloudy, 80 degrees right now. 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

0: 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Back-to-school shoppers may be putting in a little more homework into their purchases this year. Minnesota Retailers Association President Bruce Newstead.
1: We're seeing more comparison shopping. So, you know, consumers who usually went to one store for their back-to-school items are now doing some more comparison shopping.
0: Newstead says shoppers are looking for ways to stretch their budgets as they deal with higher prices. And in your forecast from the KFGO Weather Center for the rest of tonight, partly cloudy skies with some smoke and haze as well. Our low tonight down to 64 degrees with east winds under 11 miles an hour. Then tomorrow we have increasing clouds and breezy conditions with a slight chance for showers in the afternoon tomorrow. A high of 80 degrees, southeast winds 13 to 26 miles an hour tomorrow. High of 79 looking ahead to Saturday. And right now in Fargo-Moorhead, 80 degrees. I'm Darren Selvig, News Radio KFGO.
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5: Adults is coming back for a second season. The comedy about a group of friends in their 20s coming of age in New York City will feature guests including Gaten Matarazzo, Jake Shane, and Isaac Powell. Adults premieres on FXX and Hulu on August 27th. Disney is the parent company of FX, Hulu, and ABC News.
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5: Netflix has announced a scrumdiddlyumptious cast for its upcoming animated sequel to Willy Wonka and the Chocolate Factory. The starry lineup includes Kate Winslet, Nicola Coughlin, and Helena Bonham Carter. Charlie Versus, The Chocolate Factory comes to theaters on November 5th, 2027.
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5: MGM Plus has released the first trailer for their new series adaptation of Charles Dickens' A Tale of Two Cities. The new series, starring Kit Harington, comes to the streamer on September 6th. And happy birthday to Avengers actor Sebastian Stan, who is 44 today. Michelle Franzen, ABC News.
8: Coming. He'll scamper out to the left, eyes into the end zone, throws, touchdown! Justin Jefferson!
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5: From ABC News, Wall Street Now. Major Wall Street indexes were up after Thursday's wholesale prices report showed prices easing slightly, but still better than what economists forecasted. The Dow was up 70 points at close, hovering in record territory. The S&P 500 gained 51 points after hitting a new intraday high, and the NASDAQ rose 215. Real estate stocks had a good day as mortgage rates helped drive housing markets. Avalon Bay Communities, which owns apartments nationwide, rose more than 2%. And watch and jewelry maker Fossil Group rose more than 4.5% after reporting better-than-expected results for the latest quarter. Oil prices dipped Thursday, which also helped ease inflation worries. The White House announced a new effort to fight transshipment, the rerouting of exports through third nations to avoid U.S. tariffs. White House Trade Advisor Peter Navarro says such schemes add $26 billion of lost tax revenue for the U.S. Michelle Franzen, ABC News.
2: Thanks to our friends over there at ABC for a look at the markets for today. 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We'll be back on tomorrow to give you a weekend wrap on the markets and also a preview of Investment Talk. That's on Sunday morning at 8:30. He'll let you know what's coming up. It's always a great show on a Sunday morning. Great way to start your Sunday. Tonight, the Minnesota Twins are in Iowa at the Field of Dreams site, taking on the Phillies in a very special Field of Dreams game. That pregame at 6 o'clock. First pitch shortly after 6:30. Of course, because they're in Iowa today, no Twins game tomorrow, so you'll have regularly scheduled KFGO programming tomorrow evening That is Couch Potato Radio into some Outdoors Live with Doug Lear, some KFGO today before we make way for Coast to Coast Radio. And don't forget Saturday, the Minnesota Vikings kick off the preseason with a matchup of the New York Giants. They're out in New York taking on the Giants with that pregame at 11 o'clock and a kick shortly after noon. We got a look at the national financials thanks to our friends at ABC. We turn to Rusty Halverson for a look at the ag market close. 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
6: Corn and soybean futures had a softer tone on Thursday. More rain is in the forecast in the central and eastern corn belt to help add some yield potential to corn and beans. Stressful conditions expected further to the south. The setup continues to favor clusters of thunderstorms moving through that region almost continuously through the weekend. New crop December corn down 8¾ today at 472. November soybeans down just a penny, 11.82¼. Minneapolis spring wheat backpedaling a bit from Wednesday's advances. September down 3¾ at 669¼. December Minneapolis at 693¾, down 4¼. Minus signs for cattle and hog futures on the day. Lean hogs, October down $1.42 at 82.12. Live cattle October down $3.75 at 220.05. Feeder cattle, September at 337.20, down $2.15. I'm Rusty Halverson for the Mighty 790 and 104.7 KFGO.
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9: Good afternoon. I'm KFGO Chief Meteorologist Tom Szymanski. Well, as we look into tonight, that smoke and haze aloft will continue to a certain degree across the region. A few scattered clouds, we'll call it, and a low drop it down to 64. East wind under 11. Our next system begins to approach tomorrow. Clouds will increase. The breeze will pick up a bit out of the southeast at 13 to 26 in advance of it. And I do think there'll be a slight chance for showers in the afternoon. Most of the day, I think, will be dry. And, yep, again, smoke and haze aloft as the jet stream pattern is favorable for hauling in some of that smoke from those fires in the western part of the country. High tomorrow, depending on cloud cover or not, should be pretty close to 80. Then for tomorrow night, scattered showers down to 62. Saturday, partly to mostly cloudy and breezy as the system departs. There's a chance, albeit slight, for some showers left over in the morning, mainly on the Minnesota side. Look for a high near 79. Sunday, quiet, partly sunny, low 56, high 78. A system moves in on Monday, partly sunny and breezy. Some models spark some thunderstorms across the region during the afternoon, but I think they'll hold off until the evening, if at all. A little bit too far away to be specific, but partly sunny and breezy to start off the work week on Monday, high near 84.
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13: Amy, if you had told me 15 years ago that we were going to be summoning cars that have zero drivers in them as taxi cabs, I'd say, you're crazy.
14: Yeah.
13: You don't know what you're talking
14: but
13: about.
14: But we're not doing it yet here.
13: Not here, but there. But it's getting closer and closer. And so I don't, whenever someone suggests something about rideshare nowadays, I don't poo-poo it at all because I just don't know what the future holds, which is exactly why I'm not going to say anything about Portland startup Hitchpiggy. That's right. The name of their startup company is Hitchpiggy.
14: Hey.
13: And they want to turn empty car seats into a rideshare network by letting drivers post about trips they're already planning on taking and then connect passengers headed the same way. How many times have you seen or have been on a text thread where someone says, anyone heading to Minneapolis this week?
14: Right.
13: Because they need something picked up. So unlike typical rideshare apps, drivers choose their riders and how much they contribute toward the tip, while passengers can review the details like the vehicle, the route, pickup spot, timing, and cost before committing. So this is what I'm thinking. You're driving to Bismarck later this week, and you want to make some money while you're driving to Bismarck. You load up Hitchpiggy, and again, name probably should have been a couple more, like, you know, darts at the dartboard.
14: Yep.
13: But you see that five people on this app are looking for a ride to Bismarck. And so you put, hey, I'm Amy and I'm driving to Bismarck on this day. This is the route I'm taking. And this is the cost to drive you from here to Bismarck. Now, they're not getting into the car to drive. You know, you're not sharing that type of thing. You are not, you know, I assume it's sort of kind of like a regular Uber where they'll sit in the back seat or what's available.
14: It's a dating app for long rides.
13: It really is. And you can have, and with multiple partners.
14: And I think that we have more hope for that taking off than actual autonomous vehicles picking us up.
13: Yeah, I think so.
14: Because
13: too.
14: I don't know, have they cracked the code about like what happens when there's snow falling and
13: no, that's why
14: we're
13: you only
14: midwinter.
13: See them in like Austin and Los Angeles. They, right. I've heard that even rain can send them off a little
14: bit. I bet.
13: Which,
14: yeah.
13: They've come a long ways. It's a car.
14: Right.
13: It's a taxi cab that'll pick you up. That is impressive. I've seen those Waymos, you know, show up.
14: Yeah.
13: But we got to go a little bit further. Also,
14: yeah.
13: The Waymo, it has all these spinny things on it to, like, get people's attention, and that feels weird. It feels like someone just took their front porch that was decorated with all the stuff they got at Fleet Farm and popped it on top of a taxi cab.
14: Wait, what is it called? Hitchpiggy?
13: Hitchpiggy.
14: Hitchpiggy. Okay, would you be the driver of a Hitchpiggy? Would you throw it out there and say, hey, I'm driving to Minneapolis. Anyone want to tag along?
13: I think I would. And I think
14: would
13: it'd be great for
14: would you do it as a passenger?
13: Drive. No.
14: I 100% would never do this as a passenger.
13: No. But I like to drive, right?
14: Yeah, and I just like too much control.
13: This is when I think this would probably be popular. Imagine trying to get home for Thanksgiving, right? So it's probably a fraction of the cost for, you know, what you pay for a plane ticket.
14: You mean like a college kid trying to get home for Thanksgiving?
13: Yeah.
14: Yeah.
13: Or what if you were going to go visit your family and they're like, we have enough cars in the driveway and so you don't need a car and it's not worth the flight.
14: That's a lot of liability.
13: Well, so is any, you know, any
14: I know, but you're taking it on yourself in your own personal vehicle. I wonder, like, what kind of...
13: Tell me the difference between getting a ride home from the bar and going on, like, this Hitchpiggy
14: ride. The difference
13: ride.
14: Is that they're employed by Uber. I'm sure they're carrying some sort of insurance policy to be doing it. I wonder if you would have to...
13: You absolutely. I mean, this
14: you know what
13: is,
14: I mean?
13: Yeah.
14: Like, you yeah. on your own would have to...
13: Well, Uber doesn't... Uber's policy doesn't cover, like, if you were to, like, get into an accident and someone dies,
14: mm-hmm.
13: you don't sue Uber. You'd be like, your family would sue
14: the driver.
13: And it's the driver's insurance. And that...
14: That would have to take it on, yeah.
13: That opens up a whole other ball of wax, which is, I know people who've said, listen, you know, I didn't tell my insurance company that I started driving for Uber.
14: Oh.
13: And then Uber contacted them because you had listed it to say, like, does this person have the liability that they need? Because you do. You
14: yeah.
13: have to cover that.
14: Right.
13: Right? And there was also something I had heard about, too, where somebody who hasn't paid off their car completely, that the group that owned the loan for it didn't want any of their cars being rideshare cars because it deteriorates the car much faster. They know
14: sure.
13: you're on the road more often and there's more chance for collision. And
14: right.
13: that car is having to be, you know, like
14: yeah.
13: insured at that level,
14: makes
13: too.
14: Makes sense.
13: So.
14: What else was I going to... There was something that, like, jog... Anyway, yeah, I don't
13: know.
14: Choosing
13: the music, that would be the question.
14: Yeah,
13: and, you know,
14: I don't
13: propose,
14: know.
13: Like, there's nothing that says Hitch Piggy is about long distances. It could be across town. It could be
14: airport. It totally could be. I don't know why this feels different than a rideshare.
13: Hitchhiker, right? Like, you're like a hitchhiker.
14: Yeah.
13: You're putting
14: why Piggy?
13: Out there. I don't know. That's a good question.
14: It's wild.
13: Piggyback? Okay. Like you're piggybacking?
14: Oh, maybe.
13: Hitch Piggy. Still a bad idea.
14: Still,
13: now, if we've cracked the nut on what the name is, it's still a bad idea.
14: Yeah, it is. Now I get why it happened. Thank you for putting that together. Okay, so anyways, Hitch Piggy, not here yet.
13: Not here yet.
14: Not here
13: it's
14: yet.
13: A Portland startup right now.

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2: 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Tommy Fox now taking you up to the 6 o'clock hour before Twins baseball. 6 o'clock is the pregame show for the Field of Dreams game between the Minnesota Twins and Philadelphia Phillies. The Twins have the day off tomorrow before resuming their three-game series Saturday and Sunday at Target Field. Fargo-Moorhead Redhawks were in action this afternoon, lost 5-2. They're in action tomorrow evening against the Sioux Falls Canaries. 6:40 is the pregame show on our sister station, 7:40 The Fan. We still have an afterthought with Tyler Axness, along with a morning crew minute here on the Drive Time News. It's 80 degrees at the KFGO studios. 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
4: Sailors and Marines are in crisis on the USS Abraham Lincoln, a ship whom was expected to return in May, who has been stalled over in the Middle East because of this war that President Donald Trump and Pete Hegseth started with Iran. Now there's no end in sight of when their deployment will be over. And reports coming out from those men and women that are on that ship of just terrible conditions. Low on food, supplies not being adequate to keep them going. There's even family members whom have communicated with those sailors, Marines, that there have been people who have attempted to commit suicide by jumping overboard. Mental health crisis. And as we look around, there is no end in sight when it comes to the war in Iran, because this administration had no plan. Pete Hegseth, incompetent. The President of the United States, distracted. Wanting a way out without giving Iran a huge victory and a blemish on his historical record, to add to all the other blemishes. But, of course, this one has men and women in jeopardy. We have lost service members. And we have to ask, for what? What have we gotten out of this war in Iran? We were told that we obliterated their nuclear capabilities last year. If at the end of the day, when Congress finally grows a spine, which I very much doubt will happen anytime soon, is it a victory if we simply get the Strait of Hormuz back open as it was before this administration started this war? Bottom line is this. Congress needs to act. Those men and women who are in crisis right now should be able to return home. We'll continue to follow along with this and so much more on After News Live 2 to 5 right here on KFGO.
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8: If I was listening correctly, did I hear this right? You were like in the middle of the night on Saturday night into Sunday morning watching the Hallmark Channel while doing research on every American Association remaining game.
9: You did hear that correctly. And I'm man enough to admit it.
10: There's nothing wrong with it.
9: I'm John Motherwell, a former coach, was saying, a big, you know, great, sporty, athletic, you know, and John and I, John was like, God, I'm just addicted to those Hallmark things. I'm like, you are. I watch those too. Yeah, so we're man enough to admit it.
10: They're mindless, good stories, but Robbie, that you don't have to.
8: I mean, here he is. He's got, I can see, like, in his motel room, all these spreadsheets of who Sioux Falls and Sioux City is.
9: Breaking down the remaining schedules and who plays who to try to figure out, you know, what the path
10: he
9: to
10: needed
9: the
10: mindless
9: is.
10: So he could concentrate on that.
9: I was, then the Hallmark ones, I'm like,
8: it's time for.

0: intervention.
1: Yeah, probably. The I'm thinking, then those, yeah, what are they, 90 minutes or an hour?
2: If you said I've already seen this one before, then we really...
1: Yeah, if it's like my forensic files, then we're in trouble. Then you can come and stop.
2: Oh.
1: Yeah, I'm like, because there's always a venue, you know, involved.
3: Yeah,
1: there's always
3: a season.
1: It's a season, a venue, and then there's either, it's like a wedding, and this particular one, it was like the guy who leads New York's number one web page, you know.
3: Sure.
1: And then a planner, the female is the planner, and his niece is having a 10-year-old birthday. And earlier in the 90-minute thing there, and you know, she was kind of stepped in front of him at a coffee shop getting a latte. And, oh, you're rude.
3: I think I've seen that one.
1: Yeah, so
2: it wasn't
1: rude.
2: Just
1: and it's like,
2: on. You were like actually watching this.
1: Well, I mean, I can multi. You know, that's one thing. The Lord's blessed me with the ability to multitask.
3: Let me tell you what.
1: No.
3: If he tells the ladies that he watches Hallmark Channel,
1: no.
3: It's kind of like, you know, having a puppy. The ladies are going to love it.
1: That's kind of my back thing in.
3: See?
1: Where most would say, I was watching, did you see what blah, blah, blah. I'm like, oh, yeah, but I didn't like the way that he treated her at the coffee shop. What about it? You watched it. I do the casual.
3: See, I'm telling you.
1: I do the casual kind of thing. Like,
3: uh-huh.
1: Jack, holy
2: let's just get him a dog.
3: Mm-hmm. See, this is what we need.
2: Get him a dog.
1: I've had dogs.
3: Derek's already got the dogs.
1: Yeah.
3: He better add the Hallmark Channel to his list. Maybe that'll help Derek.
1: I've had JoJo, Honey Bear, Shama, Wire. We can go on BJ.
2: And we know how that story ends.
1: Yeah, not all ended well.
2: Like at Hallmark.
1: I'm still waiting for Tuffy. He ran off in 83. Yeah.
3: I have to tell you, I'm
4: Montana?
3: Impressed that you watch the Hallmark Channel. See, the ladies are going to love it.
1: It was,
3: yeah, you would
1: now
3: be.
1: I'm looking for recurrence of actors, you know.
4: No.
1: That I finished Ransom County, by the way. So, Josh Duhamel, if you're tuning in, well done.
3: Yeah.
1: Yeah.
3: My husband
1: second,
3: watched that one, too.
1: Second season, just to
3: I conclude. Mean, honestly, let's call it what it is. It's Hallmark-ish.
1: It's got a lean to Hallmark.
3: Yes.
1: But based on some burly Western, you know.
3: Right. Josh.
1: You know, running a ranch, you know, and horses.
3: That's right.
1: But Josh, I'll say this again. Duhamel's a good actor.
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6: These are your political insights from ABC News. A federal lawsuit filed Wednesday accusing the Trump administration of violating the First Amendment by selling special advance access to Truth Social posts before they go public. The complaint filed in the Southern District of New York says, quote, this scheme is profoundly corrupt. A high-profile departure at the White House, the president announcing that Caroline Leavitt will be stepping down as press secretary at the end of the month to spend more time with her family. Leavitt welcomed her second child in May. Some of the polls were way off in Wisconsin leading up to Tuesday's Democratic primary for governor, with several showing Democratic Socialist Francesca Hong with a comfortable lead. But the vote turned out to be a nail-biter, with moderate candidate David Crowley ultimately victorious. Lots of theories from voters making up their minds at the last minute. Crowley's late endorsement from popular Governor Tony Evers and younger voters not showing up in the numbers that pollsters expected. Sherry Preston, ABC News.
2: 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We're going to get you a Twins Minute for you before the pregame show for Minnesota Twins baseball in the Field of Dreams game against the Philadelphia Phillies. 6 o'clock pregame right here on KFGO. 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
7: This is a Twins Minute. I'm John Vitas. The Twins racked up 14 hits to beat the Orioles 7-5 in the rubber game yesterday at Target Field. Five different Twins had multiple hits, including Alan Rodon, who busted out of a slump with a 3-for-3.
8: Big day when you have three hits, walk, you know, drove the ball to center field. It looked last night, yesterday, like, or 2 days ago whenever we played, that he was not on time. I think our hitting group had an adjustment with him, had to talk with him, and he just got back to being on time. I mean, that was very similar to what we saw during spring training, where it looked like he was on pitches, and that's really encouraging because of the fact of, you know, it's not consistent at bats, but it's a situation when he's in there, we need to have quality major league at bats. Even if they're not hits, just quality major league at bats. And today I think he really displayed that.
7: Yeah, the Twins win gets them back to within a game of a postseason spot. They will head to Dyersville, Iowa for the Field of Dreams game tonight. This has been a presentation of the Treasure Island Baseball Network.
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